0: And thank you so much for being with us on this Monday. We appreciate you spending some time with us during the summer here in July as we make our way through. I mentioned on Friday, I am going on vacation this week. So,
1: we'll miss you.
0: Thank you. Thank
1: you. We really
0: you.
1: Will.
0: And you're going to be here with Jimmy on Wednesday.
1: It'll
0: right?
1: be a really fun yeah. show. I'm excited about
0: yeah.
1: it.
0: Yeah. And then Jimmy's doing double duty because he's going to be here on Friday as well. And we have our old friend Claire coming back.
1: I know. Yeah, so. I heard. Super excited.
0: Yeah, so that'll
1: great
0: be
1: week.
0: That'll be coming up on Friday as well. We get some great guests for you throughout the rest of the week. How's your summer going so far?
1: So far, so good. It's been hot.
0: Yes.
1: It's been a hot summer.
0: Yeah, I know.
1: I've been doing a bit of traveling. I'll be traveling at the end of this week also, going to Atlanta, visiting my boyfriend who will be finishing his officer training with the Army. So,
0: nice.
1: Yeah, pretty yeah. exciting things coming up too.
0: Yeah.
1: Summer's not over. Not
0: it is yet. Not over. It is yeah. not, despite what some people think.
1: Yes,
0: yeah, yeah,
1: yes.
0: yeah. Plenty of summer left.
1: So yeah. much of summer.
0: And you were mentioning, too, there's a lot of places around the country that are just experiencing some intense heat, which is not too good. I don't, yeah. I'm not a big heat guy.
1: Yeah, I mean, I love the heat. I'm going to be honest, yeah. 90 degrees is my normal weather.
0: Yeah.
1: I'd appreciate if it stayed this way throughout
0: How about
1: the
0: 108?
1: 108. Well, where are you heading for your vacation? We'd love to hear.
0: Yeah, I'm going up north. I'm trying to escape the heat up in Maine. So,
1: everyone's traveling to Maine these days.
0: Well, I was telling you, it says it right on the license plate, right?
1: Yeah.
0: Vacation land.
1: Yeah.
0: So, yeah, it's got to be the reason why
1: it's
0: everybody's
1: so true.
0: Going on vacation there.
1: I'll be making it there this summer. That's my goal.
0: Okay.
1: I have some friends in Maine. I got to visit.
0: Hey, we want to let you know, speaking of summer, we have our summer appeal going on right now, too. And anything you can do to help us out in our ministry here at Catholic TV will be greatly appreciated. You can always write us at 34 Chestnut Street, Watertown, Mass., 024782, or online, catholictv.com/donate. And we appreciate, again, everything, anything you can do as well. And, of course, all your prayers are very welcome for us here at Catholic TV. Well, it's text message time, and
1: our
0: we
1: time.
0: Have the opportunity for people to send in their text and with prayers or comments. And one viewer wrote, "Please pray for my son, Eddie, for the healing of his heart. Thank you and God bless you." So we keep Eddie in our prayers.
1: Absolutely. And another viewer has written in, "Please pray for my father that he may remain healthy and enjoy his later years with peace of mind and heart." We're absolutely praying for your father. Thank you for writing in.
0: Yep, good one too. And my parents in my prayers as well.
1: Yeah.
0: Please pray for another one here. "Please pray for my mental and physical health. I am suffering greatly and would be grateful for your prayers." So we will keep you in our prayers. And as a reminder, you can text us your prayer intentions or comments or questions at 844-697-5221. That's 844-697-5221. We may read your message on the air, and we invite you to pray along with all of us for all the intentions that we receive. And it's very good. And as Jay loves to say, we are a powerful prayer community.
1: Absolutely. Yes, we are. And we'd love to invite our guests now. Father Gregory Pine is a Dominican priest, author, and speaker, as well as the co-host of the Catholic Classics podcast. And through this series, listeners are guided through some of the most influential Catholic works in the Catholic tradition. His latest season explores the presence of, or the practice of the presence of God, helping modern audiences encounter the wisdom of Brother Lawrence in an accessible and practical way. We have the book with us as well. And Father Gregory, thank you for joining us. Welcome to the day.
2: My joy. Thanks for having me.
1: Wonderful. Well, we'd love to hear from you. For those who might not be familiar with your podcast, can you tell us about the format of it and what listeners can expect to hear from each episode?
2: Sure. It's not unlike the format of Bible in a Year or Catechism in a Year. So it's just a section of reading from The Practice of the Presence of God by Brother Lawrence of the Resurrection. And then we follow with some discussion, helping listeners to understand the contents of each passage. And I do that with my sister. Her name's Rebecca Doherty, and she has

0: five kids with a sixth on the way. So it's, you know, we bring to bear our different experiences of the Christian life in conversation with Brother Lawrence.
1: We have the book here. It's a beautiful book. How is Catholic Classics translation different from others?
0: So the Catholic Classics translations have all been done by Professor Matthew Minard, who has a kind of sensitivity to the depth of each of these spiritual works and the theological tradition from which they are taken, kind of not plucked out so much as set within, but also with an eye to a 21st century reader's sensitivities when it comes to like lots of subordinated clauses or technical vocabulary. Okay. So they're readable and faithful. That's the basic idea.
2: Nice. That's wonderful. And despite it being written in the 17th century, it seems to resonate with people today. Why do you think it remains so relevant, and how can people apply it to their everyday lives?
0: I think the big thing is that Christian life, while often difficult, need not be overly complicated. You know, there are things in life that are hard, but the Lord makes himself available to us in a way that we can begin to understand and can begin to put in practice. And that seems to be the emphasis of the practice of the presence of God. So, you know, he himself tried more complicated methods or techniques of prayer, and he found them all to be burdensome and impracticable. And so his real insight is that God's present to us. It's just for us to be present to him. And you can basically use anything throughout the course of your day as a little handle to lay hold of his presence, because he makes himself available in just such a fashion. So the thing about it is that it's simple, not in that it's simplistic or that he's talking down to you, but in that it's not overly complicated, as a reflection of the fact that Christian life need not be overly complicated.
1: Yeah, I remember Pope Leo talking about this being a very important in his spiritual life too, on a plane trip back from one of his trips. Talk about the podcast as well. As you led listeners through this classic work, was there a particular moment that maybe stood out to you personally?
0: Yeah, I really enjoyed doing it with my sister. You know how we all have like primary and secondary goals in our different tasks. You know, like your primary goal might be to host a great TV show. Your secondary goal might be to try out different kinds of fun ties. in this particular thing, it was like a primary goal was to set the text forward so that people can profit from Brother Lawrence's wisdom. But like the secondary goal was to tell as many stories as we could about my dad, which, you know, just we had a lot of fun because we just have spent a lot of time together.
2: That's wonderful. And what do you hope that listeners will take from the podcast?
0: Yeah, I think the book has a real power for nourishing hope. I think sometimes people get discouraged because they don't see progress in their life, or, you know, the kind of soaring truths of the faith don't always seem to apply to them in their concrete circumstances. And I think the book does a beautiful job of encouraging people, of kind of nourishing the hope that burns within their breasts to help them to live the difficult but not necessarily complicated Christian life.
1: And we want to let people know too where they can listen actually about the Catholic Classics edition of The Practice of the Presence of God. And I also wanted to ask you too, you got more classics coming up?
0: Yeah, so Ascension is queued up. The next is Interior Castle by St. Teresa of Avila. So folks, I mean, like the podcast is available wherever podcasts are found, but folks can kind of go back in the archives too. There have been seasons on the Introduction to the Devout Life, the Confessions of St. Augustine, Imitation of Christ. There's one that was a collection of early monastic writings, and then Practice of the Presence of God, and then Interior Castle, and then Story of a Soul as well. So there's a nice little archive of, it functions like audiobooks with commentary in effect. So, yep.
1: That's great.
2: That's wonderful. And where can readers also get the book directly?
0: Yeah, they can get it from ascensionpress.com, or they can get it from other outlets through which books are sold, Amazon being the biggest. So new translation, A Little Introduction by Pope Leo, not written expressly for the Ascension edition, but which he allowed other publishers to pick up and include in their version. So it's one of the first things that we have from him, just kind of as Pope, which is sweet.
1: Yeah. Well, that's great. Thanks you so much for joining us today, Father Pine. We appreciate your time, and we encourage, well, I was going to say viewers, but, well, they can watch and listen. It's a podcast.
0: They can, yeah. there's a video version on YouTube, so.
1: There you go.
2: Great.
0: They can see my sister and me sitting in a beautifully lit studio. I saw the lighting when I walked in. I was like, this is incredible.
2: That's awesome.
1: That's great. All right. Well, thank you so much. We appreciate it.
0: Take care. Thanks for having me.
1: God bless.
2: God bless. And now we're going to our friends in San Antonio, and they'll share an inspiring piece that's featuring the bells of Catholic churches that have grown with the country over its 250-year history.

0: For 250 years, a nation has been unfolding. A nation not built by a single people, a single language, or a single story, but by generations of men and women who looked toward a distant horizon and believed there could be something more. Some came with little more than faith, courage, and the hope that their children might know a better tomorrow. Through every chapter of that journey, the sound of church bells could be heard across this great land. For centuries, these bells have marked the life of a people. They have rung through war and peace, through immigration and hardship, through revival and renewal, through moments of triumph and moments of sorrow. They have witnessed families arriving in unfamiliar lands, communities taking root, neighbors helping neighbors, and generations discovering that freedom is not simply the right to live as we choose, but the opportunity to become who God calls us to be.
1: Yes, you know, I was born in San Luis Potosí, and this is in the central part of Mexico. I grew up pretty close to the church, to our local church. What I remembered the most was the bells that, you know, the pastor, who I knew, and he knew me since I was born, that he will actually ask me to ring the bells. Oh, there was something else. It was just an amazing experience. Just tell me when am I going to do this? And it was just that connection of having, you know, the bells, knowing what we were going to celebrate, being present there. It comes all together, and these are memories that you will never forget.
0: America's story has always been larger than geography. It is the story of people searching for opportunity, searching for belonging, searching for freedom, searching for God. The hopes of countless families have become woven into the fabric of this nation. Different cultures, different traditions, different languages, yet united by a common belief that tomorrow can be better than today. In every place, the bell finds a home. It rises above fields and freeways, above borders and boundaries, above language and difference. And yet its message is always the same. Come, pray, remember, hope.
1: When I moved to the United States, I was still very young. What was difficult for me, I believe growing up, was that we're here to stay. And that adjustment, it took me a little bit to, you know, for me, you know, having to meet, you know, new friends and getting to know friends.
0: Long before this nation was founded, God's presence was already here, in the prayers of indigenous peoples, in the missionaries who carried the gospel across vast frontiers, in the settlers who built churches from timber, stone, and sacrifice, in the immigrants who carried rosaries, crucifixes, family photographs, and dreams into an unknown future.
1: The presence of the Catholic Church has been here for more than 250 years before even the nation was formed. Missionaries coming to bring the faith into, like, South Texas, you know, we're talking about the Franciscans.
0: Generation after generation, faith has helped light the path forward. Not because the journey was easy, but because God never ceased walking beside his people.
1: The same story, you know, that we have in South Texas, we find in California, the presence of our Catholic faith, of our Catholic community. We find the same thing, you know, in what is now Florida, states that make this great nation. What makes this presence of the Catholic community is an impact? We bring the good news. We bring a sense of community. We bring a sense, again, of the heart of Jesus. That's what we do.
0: At 250 years as a nation, we remember what freedom sounds like. Not only the voice of history, but the silence between moments, where conscience speaks, and where prayer rises. We remember the farmer who rises before dawn, the worker whose hands build and serve, the teacher who shapes young minds, the soldier who answers a call greater than self, the parent who sacrifices, the child who dreams, and the immigrant who begins again, the citizen who believes that liberty and responsibility belong together. Together, they form the living story of America, a story still being written, a story still unfolding, a story entrusted to each new generation.
1: Our nation, our Catholic Church, understands the dignity of the human person and understands also that we are all immigrants, you know. Even, you know, if I want to talk about, you know, our spiritual pilgrimage, we are immigrants here on earth. When I first came, yeah, there is an adjustment, but there's always a movement. There's always a, you begin to grow in your own identity, you know. You begin to understand and to flourish and to feel the blessing of a new land.
0: From generation to generation, the bells still ring, not because the past is gone, but because it is not forgotten. They ring for those who came before us, for those who journey among us now, and for those who will one day inherit this land. A nation of many voices, many stories, many journeys, yet bound together by a shared human dignity given by God.
1: Yes, I do believe that our country is wonderful. We have been blessed with our country, and our country has, again, faced difficulties, challenges. You know, it is actually when we find difficulties, when we face violence, when we face injustices made to our brothers and sisters, that's when we stop and say, what is going on? We need to go into a process of personal conversion, and a conversion that involves the community. Thanks be to God. This is the place of opportunity of coming together and, you know, knowing that, you know, you can do it. You know, we can work together. There is a sense of opportunity that is just right before us.
0: And when the last echo fades into silence, what remains is not absence, but presence. A reminder that God is near, that time is sacred, and that even in a nation of many voices, there is still a call we can all hear. The call to remember, the call to be grateful, the call to hope, and the call to continue building a nation where faith, freedom, and human dignity endure for generations yet to come.
2: And the Spirit of God moved upon the face of the water. And God said, let there be light. And there was light. And God saw the light, that it was good, and divided the light from the darkness.
1: You know, it was just the whole thing about the exploration of the space and just get, you know, having the opportunity for humanity, for a human being to be able to explore the space, be able to explore the moon, be able to explore and to see

our planet. That must have been just an amazing experience. You know, that's when you see how fragile it is, small it is, but how important it is.

0: To young immigrants, the first thing that I will always say, you're welcome. You're welcome in our country. We want to be with you. We want to walk with you. You're not alone. Is it going to be difficult at times? Yes. But here we are. I'm with you. And most importantly, to be able to see that with time, we will continue to also experience a transformation in our own hearts. Demands will continue to come, we know. Different challenges will face our nation, yes, we know. But we can also grow in our understanding of God, who God is and who we are. And in that understanding, that's where we begin to transform ourselves and to transform our society. A society that will always be looking for peace and justice, that will always be looking for, you know, for the dignity of the person. A society that will be blessed and welcome life.
1: And across America, the bells still ring.
2: Fitting way to end with the Basilica National Shrine there.
3: So beautiful.
2: And, yeah. you had the opportunity to be right on campus in the shrine,
3: yeah.
2: Right?
3: Lived there 4 years. Yeah. Went to daily mass at the shrine and everything.
2: That's awesome.
3: Incredible. Yeah.
2: Well, it's coming to the end of the show, and of course we have some national days. But before we do that,
3: yeah,
2: I'd be remiss if I didn't say happy birthday to my wife.
3: Happy birthday!
2: Whose birthday was yesterday.
3: Can't forget.
2: So we'll celebrate all week long.
3: Oh, yes, you know, yes, as we should.
2: Happy birthday, Mary. So this is a tradition, here in America, National Beans and Franks Day.
3: Beans and Franks.
2: Ever have beans and franks?
3: I'm not a big beans person, so I haven't had beans and franks.
2: So what you do is you make some bean and you throw some hot dogs in it.
3: Oh,
2: cut
3: yes.
2: Cut them up and, yeah.
3: I have seen this. One of your favorite dishes?
2: No. Now, this claim, this is from National Day Calendar, and they claim that it's also known as Beanie Weenies, which I've never heard.
3: That's
2: but
3: interesting.
2: I don't know. So, yeah, you could do hot dog, you can cut up hot dogs and throw it in, or pork, or whatever, you know.
3: Nice. Very nice.
2: So, it became, well, baked beans became popular in the Civil War in the United States, and then became a canned convenience
3: it's a commodity.
2: Food. Yeah. do you like some barbershop music?
3: Barbershop music.
2: Barbershop music. Yeah, it's like a four-part harmony.
3: Oh. Oh yes, yeah. I do.
2: It's
3: I
2: like
3: guess.
2: An a cappella thing.
3: I do enjoy barbershop music.
2: Yeah. Yes. Yeah. So it's been going on since the 1800s. Oh. So it's National Barbershop Music Appreciation Day.
3: That's awesome.
2: You know, they do a lot of folk songs, hymn songs, and a cappella, and you know, it's not just guys, it's also women, and they have an organization actually for the women, I think it's called Sweet Adelines.
3: Oh, cool.
2: And that was founded in 1945. So a great way to, you know, sing together in a group. And
3: we should have changed the intro song to...
2: I know, we could have done like a four... Yeah, like an old barbershop down by the old mill stream.
3: Well, we got it right here.
2: Yeah.
3: Well, that's great.
2: and who doesn't like Delaware? It's National Delaware Day.
3: Oh yeah, Delaware.
2: The first state to declare independence from the British.
3: They deserve a day.
2: Yeah,
3: they
2: rich in history, it. Delaware's lands once belonged to New York and later Pennsylvania. And Delaware became official in 1776 when the 13 colonies declared their independence from the British government, and Delaware adopted its first territorial state constitution. So I didn't know that. Oh. That they were the first to declare independence.
3: Yeah, to declare it.
2: Yeah.
3: So is it today that happened?
2: That's a good question.
3: Or we just give Delaware a day.
2: It's not listed in my notes, yeah. And it also boasts the earliest Swedish settlers in 1638 who built the old Swedish church, which still stands today.
3: Oh.
2: I didn't know that.
3: I did not know that either.
2: Now known as the Holy Trinity Church, one of the oldest churches in America. And I do have some Swedish blood in me, so...
3: There you gotta go. Yeah. Gotta visit.
2: Shout out to them. And I mentioned this before, too, that they actually built the first log cabins on American soil.
3: Yes, you have mentioned that.
2: The Swedish did, so...
3: Super interesting.
2: Nice. Got some popular birthdays today. Harrison Ford.
3: Okay, yes.
2: You know Harrison Ford.
3: I gotta know Harrison Ford.
2: All right. All right. Yeah. Turns 84 today.
3: Of course,
2: Star Wars, Indiana Jones, mm-hmm. you name it, many. Johnny Gilbert. He was an American game show host and also announcer.
3: Okay.
2: And he was the host for the syndicated show Jeopardy, and he became
3: yes.
2: the announcer as well.
3: Love Jeopardy. How did I forget?
2: Yeah. And he, you know, he since moved on from that, and Alex Trebek took over. But you know, big announcer for like the Emmy Awards and things like that.
3: Oh,
2: and I believe
3: great.
2: He's still alive. I think he's like 98.
3: Well, happy birthday.
2: Do you like Star Trek at all?
3: I'm not a big fan.
2: Okay. Patrick Stewart's birthday today,
3: oh, well.
2: Known as Captain Jean-Luc Picard.
3: Mm.
2: For the next generation. He turns 86 today.
3: Wow.
2: And a classic actor from the 80s, actually still acting, Cheech Marin, is 80 years old today.
3: So,
2: well, there you go. Hopefully that'll help you throughout the rest of the week. And look forward to seeing Scala back here on Wednesday with Jimmy and Claire and Jimmy on Friday as well. And I want to wish you all a great week as well. And if you have the opportunity, pick up this book, because I was just telling Scala, I might bring this to the beach and read
3: yeah.
2: it as well. The president.
3: Wow, I'll read it after
2: look
3: him.
2: At these amazing people in the control room. Just brought that picture right off.
3: Perfect. You can get it at ascensionpress.com.
2: Ascension Press. So thanks, everyone. And we thank Father Pine for being with us as well. And we thank you for joining us and invite you to come back on Wednesday. Until then, God bless.
3: Bye.

0: Hi, everyone. I'm Scala, and I'd love to invite you to join us this Wednesday on This The Day. Steve Cunningham and Judson Carroll will be joining us to discuss their new book, Herbs That Heal. We'll explore the rich Catholic tradition of herbal healing and the inspiring saints connected to the remedies featured in the book. So you won't want to miss it. Tune in this Wednesday to This The Day.
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4: Hello and welcome to another Best Of edition of Real to Real. I'm Sharon Rulier. As we continue our hiatus for the summer, today we bring you an episode that first aired last November 9th, 2025. The program features part two of our Diocesan Jubilee Year pilgrimage to Rome. So sit back and enjoy. Coming up on this edition of Real to Real, we will visit North Adams, where a 35-year-old program has been helping the city's homeless population. Kathy Harrington brings us the story of Lewison House.
5: I'm Steve Kiltonic in Longmeadow. As we celebrate Veterans Day next Tuesday, St. Mary's remembers a

0: The SNAP assistance program, which helps to feed 41.8 million people, many who are infants and children. Bishop William Byrne visited the St. Vincent de Paul Outreach Center at St. Mary's Parish in Westfield on Thursday, where he announced an initiative in cooperation with Catholic Charities to address this food shortage. Nick Morinelli reports.
1: The Food Bank of Western Massachusetts reports that each month an average of more than 124,000 people across our four counties receive emergency food assistance. At the St. Vincent de Paul Society Food Pantry in Westfield, volunteers say they've seen up to a threefold increase in people seeking help in recent weeks. That growing need prompted Bishop William Byrne to take action.
2: Today we gather as a diocesan family to unite in faith, compassion, in love for our neighbor.
1: Bishop Byrne says the Catholic community is answering the call to serve, one food item at a time.
2: Each can of food, each box of macaroni, each one of these is a symbol, a sign of love. And that's what we are called to do, is to bring love to the world. So our Catholic Charities Agency, through its Going Where the Need Is mobile food program, will be coordinating and assisting this work of the parishes.
1: Catholic Charities Agency Director Shayna Rodriguez says the need extends across Western Massachusetts.
3: And we need to step up together and meet that need together. We need to be doing what we're called to do by the gospel, by Jesus.
1: Pantries can also take donations of toiletries, baby formula, diapers, and pet food. Some facilities have refrigeration for perishables, but essential non-perishables are key.
3: Canned tuna, canned salmon, pasta sauce. It's really important to remember that a lot of our families are in transition.
2: If you look here on the shelves, you see all the soups and the raviolis and things are all things that one could open without having to have an elaborate kitchen. We just want to let every parish do what it's doing best, and parishes that maybe aren't doing it as well, to heighten their awareness, to say now's an opportunity to begin. And it's as easy as getting a big box and putting it at the entrance of the church. Our awareness is to say, it's not just the big times where we might remember how blessed we are and we want to share, but the everyday people need to eat.
1: You can do your part. Drop off food or monetary donation at your local pantry or parish, or email catholiccharities@diospringfield.org for a pickup. Working to end food insecurity in Western Massachusetts, for Real to Real, I'm Nick Morganelli.
0: And that crisis is impacting communities across Western Massachusetts, including in Berkshire County. North Adams, located in the northern region of the Berkshires, is known for the spectacular fall foliage. And recently it was named one of the 9 best New England towns to retire comfortably. With a population of under 13,000 and homes selling at an average price of $248,000, far below the state's median sale price of $624,000, this historic mill town looks idyllic. But like most communities, it faces the challenges of homelessness. For 35 years now, a program has been in place to help the city's homeless population. Kathy Harrington brings us the story now of Lewison House.
4: Lived here basically my entire life.
5: Tevin Powell knows well the challenges of housing in North Adams. But now he says he's on solid footing, thanks to Lewison House.
4: When I was growing up with the women, it was just me and my mother. We had a lot of trouble with keeping homes growing up throughout my whole life.
5: 26-year-old Powell serves on the advisory council for Lewison House, a North Adams agency offering emergency, transitional, and supportive housing services.
4: There was a time when I was younger, when it was just me and my mother, when I was in elementary school, we had a lot of trouble with homelessness. We used to stay up at the Lewison House up in Adams.
5: From a distance, North Adams is a quaint little town featuring the Hoosick River, known for tourism, and of course, the foliage.
6: It's always been an less isolated community, less employment. And there's always employment, but it doesn't have big paying, high paying jobs except the colleges.
5: With less than 13,000 residents, it's been a town on a population decline, having reached its peak of 24,200 in 1900.

0: are the mills and factories that provided a livable wage for their workers. The final largest employer closed in the mid-80s, and 4,000 people moved to find work elsewhere.
1: Looking at, you know, the pay scale out here and what's a livable wage, and transportation and things like that make it so hard and expensive here. And the housing costs are getting as high as other areas, while the wages don't come anywhere near.
0: In the wake of job loss was an increase in housing instability and homelessness. Taking action, the community and a coalition of agencies worked together. A 100-year-old mansion in Adams was transformed into Terry's Place, transitional housing for families. In 2022, Flood House in North Adams was opened to provide additional housing. Lewison is the only housing agency in northern Berkshire County. After 35 years, it has served over 10,000 people, including families. Now, increasingly, its clients are the elderly and the youth. Plenty to celebrate on a sunny September day for the grand opening of the Bracewell Youth Housing Project. Paperwork, planning, and labor turned this vacant house into six efficiency apartments for youth ages 18 to 24.
2: We put in most of the youth that were needing to come at the time that we knew of. There's starting to be a new waiting list. They need to have a period of a year's worth of homelessness, either straight in a row or over the past 3 years.
0: Residents in the supportive housing have an agreement with Lewison House to work on goals to eventually earn the income needed to support them in permanent housing. In North Adams, I'm Kathy Harrington for Real to Real.
3: And Lewison House is looking to obtain a permanent site for emergency housing for the homeless. And if you have not made your annual gift to the annual Catholic Appeal, it's not too late. We have a link at diospringfield.org. Now we take you to Westfield, where members of the Psalm 33 Music Ministry sang their hearts out in October, holding a concert at Our Lady of the Blessed Sacrament Parish in Westfield for Bethlehem House. Psalm 33, a ministry which started at Blessed Sacrament, provides music ministry across the diocese, inspiring people to draw closer to Christ. Carolyn McGrath has more.

0: On a recent Sunday, Psalm 33 Music Ministry held a concert for life. The concert was in honor of Bethlehem House, a pregnancy care center in East Hampton, which walks with women facing a crisis pregnancy and provides practical support by giving out free baby clothes, diapers, wipes, and other baby essentials. Pam Hibbard is the longtime director. So these are young people that wanted to hold a concert because it's Respect Life Month. That's pretty special.
1: Oh, yes, definitely. Definitely. It's good to see the youth on board. And more people, I think the younger people are coming on board. So it's really good to see that with the ministry.

0: Psalm 33 plays contemporary praise and worship music and leads music at the diocesan youth rallies, youth retreats, Faith on Fire, Chalice Masses, and other events. In June, they held a concert for Harmony House, another pro-life ministry.
1: I think it was important because it's a pro-life ministry, and it's a little bit different than our last charity concert we did, because this is kind of like the beginning of life pro-life ministry, whereas the other one was more like end-of-life care. So I think it's important to kind of show how we support all spectrums of pro-life ministries.
0: Sarah Moriarty, who plays the keyboard, banjo, and sings, has been with the group since middle school. Sarah is a junior at UMass.

0: Psalm 33 is certainly a perfect name for this music ministry because they sing joyfully to the Lord. When you hear them, you can tell they're singing from the heart and with the help of the Holy Spirit, trying to spread that goodness of God.
1: In Psalm 33, David writes, "Sing joyfully to the Lord," and that's exactly what they do.

0: Tom Fucci, who plays guitar, is the director of the group. He's also a parishioner at Our Lady of the Blessed Sacrament.
1: They were excellent tonight. These kids are just so talented, and their gift to this parish, to this diocese. It's unbelievable, the talent that they have.
0: A free will offering during the concert netted $1,200 for Bethlehem House. Reporting for Reel to Reel in Westfield, I'm Carolee McGrath.
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3: We continue now with our Jubilee Year pilgrimage to Italy. Back in July, Father Gary Daly, rector of St. Michael's Cathedral, led our Catholic Communications pilgrimage. In part two of the series, the pilgrims visit San Giovanni Rotondo, a popular spiritual site linked to the life and works of St. Padre Pio, the modern-day saint who bore the stigmata of Christ.
4: We continue our spiritual journey along the Adriatic Sea to the beautiful town of San Giovanni Rotondo in the province of Foggia in a region of Apulia in southeastern Italy. Hundreds of thousands of pilgrims come to this sacred place where St. Padre Pio lived from September 1916 until his death in September 1968. Next to the monastery rises the old church of Santa Maria della Grazia, Our Lady of Grace, consecrated in 1629. In this small church, with a capacity for about 80 people, Padre Pio celebrated Mass and heard confessions. It was here that Saint Pio received the sign of the visible stigmata in 1918. As Padre Pio gained notoriety for his stigmata, the church became too small to accommodate all the pilgrims who came to get a glimpse of him and to get his blessing. Construction of a new, much larger church was started adjacent to the old church in July 1956. It was inaugurated in July 1959. The main altar of the new church originally had a mosaic depicting only Our Lady of Grace. But after St. Pio of Petrocina was canonized in 2002, a figure of St. Pio and an angel in the clouds was added to the design. The basement of the new church served as the crypt for the body of St. Pio from his death until April 2010, when his remains were placed in a new metallic coffin and transferred to the crypt of the St. Pio Pilgrimage Church. The new sanctuary was commissioned by the Order of Capuchin Friars Minor and conceived by the world-renowned architect Renzo Piano. The church can seat up to 6,500 people, with an additional space for 10,000 people standing. Finally opened after 10 years of construction, and also known as the Church of St. Pio, the new sanctuary was almost entirely financed by the offerings of pilgrims. It was dedicated on July 1st, 2004. It is in the crypt area of this church where the incorrupt body of St. Padre Pio is on display for pilgrims to see and pray before.
5: We're here in the crypt of the new basilica in San Giovanni Rotondo. This is where the incorrupt body of St. Padre Pio is displayed, and people come here to pray before his body and for his intercession. And so this is a very

powerful moment for many of our pilgrims who have a particularly have a devotion to Padre Pio, to be in the presence of his incorrupt body. And so it's a great blessing today that we're sharing in being present here. One of the great blessings in San Giovanni is the Hospital of St. Pio, the home for relief of the suffering known throughout the world. The intention of St. Pio was to create a structure which alleviated the suffering of the sick, to give comfort and solidarity to a person crushed by pain and suffering, both physical and psychological. We now drive a short distance to Monte San Angelo in Gargano. It is a large limestone cave that was a site of pagan worship in Greek and Roman times. This has become a huge pilgrimage destination because it is the place where St. Michael the Archangel appeared in bodily form. The story is that around the year 490, a wealthy nobleman was searching for a bull that had wandered from his herd on the slopes of the mountain. He found it stuck in the entrance to a cave. Angry at the bull for being unmanageable, he tried to have it shot with an arrow by a servant, but somehow the arrow came back and struck the archer himself. The nobleman went to the bishop and told him the strange events. The bishop, sensing something supernatural, ordered 3 days of prayer and penance. At the end of the third day, Saint Michael appeared to the bishop saying, "I am Michael the Archangel, and I will that this place be worshipped in earth and will have it surely kept. And therefore I have proved that I am keeper of this place by the events that have taken place." The bishop led a procession to the cave to thank Saint Michael, but he did not enter. Still unwilling to claim the cave for Michael since the place had been considered sacred by local pagans, the Holy Father told him to occupy the cave and to consecrate it a church. Saint Michael appeared to the bishop again. This time, he explained that it was not necessary to consecrate the cave as it had already been consecrated by Saint Michael's presence. The bishop entered and found an altar covered with a red cloth with a crystal cross on top. He had a church built at the front of the cave and dedicated it to Saint Michael on September 29, 493. The region took the name of Saint Michael, and the sanctuary became one of the four major pilgrimage sites in all of Europe for centuries. Saint Francis of Assisi did not feel worthy to enter, but prayed for 30 days and nights outside the cave. Later, Saint Padre Pio would send people needing deliverance from evil spirits to the cave, and they were healed. The cave has been visited by pilgrims, kings, queens, popes, and saints ever since. Stones of St. Michael's cave are still distributed today, both as general sacramentals and as relics, especially to help against the demonic. We leave San Giovanni Rotondo and proceed to the west side of Italy and make our first stop at the famous Benedictine Monastery of Monte Cassino. The Abbey of Monte Cassino was founded by St. Benedict around 529 AD. The monastery, as we see it today, is a complete rebuild after the Second World War and 4 months of relentless destruction from January 17th to May 18th, 1944. So many explosives fell on the site that the hilltop is now many feet lower than Saint Benedict would have remembered it. The tremendous views from the top of the mountain look out over the beautiful Frosinone Plain, but are broken as the eye picks out the various war cemeteries on the facing slopes. In particular, the Polish cemetery, where many Polish soldiers died in the war. We're standing here in the courtyard as about to enter into the Abbey Church, where we will visit the tombs of both Saint Benedict and his sister, Saint Scholastica.

0: It was here, at the Monte Cassino Monastery, that St. Benedict composed the Rule of St. Benedict, which governs all Benedictine communities throughout the world today.
1: And join us again next week as the pilgrims travel to Rome for the Jubilee year, visiting major basilicas and passing through the holy doors. Finally, as we approach Veterans Day this coming Tuesday, we take you to Longmeadow, where for the last 20 years, the Mary Immaculate Chapel at St. Mary's Church has served as a spiritual sanctuary for parishioners. Its origins are linked to a World War II aviator who perished over the Pacific in the final days of the war. Steve Kiltonic has the story now of First Lieutenant William Reith and one parishioner's dedication to keeping his memory alive.
2: On September 8th, a miraculous Medal Novena Mass was held at St. Mary's in Longmeadow to honor a fallen World War II aviator and his crewmates. None of the men has any connection to parishioners of St. Mary's or anyone else in the Springfield Diocese. However, one crew member has ties to St. Mary's Mary Immaculate Chapel that goes back 21 years. In 2004, Noreen Tolosky, the chair of the Spiritual Life Committee, had the idea of converting a room that once held the church's baptismal font into a chapel.
3: It was pretty much just used as storage, and I just had the idea that we didn't have a life-size in-color statue of Mary, and yet it was her, the church was named after her.
2: She approached Father Francis Riley, the pastor, with her plan.
3: And at first he said no, and then I said, could you please think about it, Father Riley?
2: Noreen searched unsuccessfully for 9 months to find the right statue for the chapel. Desperate, she asked Our Lady to intercede. In the summer of 2005, Noreen was in Boston visiting her mother.
3: But the night before, I had prayed to the Blessed Mother, Mary, I can't find you. You're going to have to find me. Could you put a rush on it and just make the eyes of the statue beautiful?
2: The very next day in Boston, Noreen spoke to her aunt, Sister Barbara Ann Curran, a daughter of charity of St. Vincent de Paul. The previous week, Sister Barbara was visiting a friend, Sister Donna Smith, at the Daughter of Charity Convent in Syracuse.
3: She said the most beautiful statue is of Our Lady is there in the chapel, but the chapel is closing. It's a shame you won't take her. She says, because the eyes of the statue are the most beautiful I've ever seen. And I thought, that's her.
2: Noreen agreed to rescue the statue and had it transported to her home in Longmeadow. With Father Riley's approval, the statue was unveiled to the parish at a special mass on September 8th, 2005, the Feast of the Nativity of the Blessed Virgin Mary. A gold plate at the bottom of the statue got her attention, in memory of William A. Reith, Jr., killed in action May 24, 1945. Noreen conducted research and discovered that William Billy Reith from Washington, D.C., had 5 older sisters, one of whom was Dorothy, a daughter of charity who lived in the Syracuse convent. Noreen believes Sister Dorothy placed the name on the statue in memory of her younger brother. 28-year-old First Lieutenant William Reith was a flight engineer on a B-29 Super Fortress with the 62nd Squadron, 39th Bomber Group. On May 24, 1945, the 39th, with 11 crew members, flew its first devastating fire raid on Tokyo.
3: They were shot down in the Bay of Tokyo, and there were 2 men that were able to bail out.
2: Reith and his crewmates were listed as missing in action. Their bodies were never recovered. Reith was posthumously awarded the Purple Heart and Air Medal. Today, he is remembered in Hawaii's Punch Bowl in the Court of the Missing. A mass has been celebrated for the past 2 decades at St. Mary's around May 24th, first in honor of Reith and later his crewmates.
3: And I just wanted to keep his memory alive, and then with him, all the other men and what happened that day. And they had families, they had siblings, they had their lives, and we never want to forget them as Americans.
2: The chapel is a quiet, peaceful place of reflection that attracts people from the parish and others who have left prayer cards, photos, and mementos of loved ones who have passed in a special book.
3: I think she draws people in and then presents them to her son eventually. It's through Mary to Jesus. And I think she's like a gateway that way.
2: Father C.J. Whitaker spoke on what he has witnessed over the years celebrating the morning mass.
4: I see them coming in, and they go in there, they spend a few moments in prayer, and then they leave. And it's just a constant flow of people throughout the day, which makes me realize that, hey, this is a pretty popular little chapel.
2: For Father CJ, whose brother and father were in the military, it's important that we honor Reith and all those who served. When the Mary Immaculate statue was initially dedicated in 2005, Noreen was asked by Father Riley to speak. On the way home, Noreen's two sons, then ages 11 and 13, had something to say.
3: They hadn't talked, and Patrick said, she smiled at me. Matthew said, she smiled at me too. And I said, oh. And they both in unison

0: at unison said it was the part when Father Riley was singing happy birthday to her, and at the end he said, and we won't ask how old she is. And they both said her lips went up in a smile and went right back down.
1: On September 8th, the Feast of the Nativity of Mary, the parish celebrated the 20th year the statue of Mary was welcomed into the church, as well as the 80th anniversary of the end of World War II. Noreen spoke on how the chapel, statue of Mary, and wreath intertwined. In a moving ceremony, she read the names of Lieutenant Wreath and each of his crewmates who perished, mentioning each by name, rank, and home state. Noreen Tolosky's husband, Mark, lit a candle as each man's name was recalled.
0: First Lieutenant Jack B. Covington, Navigator, Texas.
1: Two Air Force veterans spoke on why they attended the Mass. Earl Godfrey's military family goes back to the Revolutionary War.
2: To honor the memory of those who were lost and those who were injured, those who never recovered from the wounds of war, it's important. It's important not to forget them and to keep faith with that principle.
3: Continuity of service across the generations is very important. My dad served in World War II, so there's a blue line running through our path in the United States military. And it's all about the brotherhood and the sisterhood of service, regardless of era and regardless of level of service.
1: While St. Mary's prays annually for Lieutenant William Wreath, Noreen believes he, in turn, is praying for St. Mary's.
0: I think he's watching over St. Mary's Parish in Longmeadow, Massachusetts. I do. I think he is.
1: Noreen has ensured that Lieutenant Wreath and his crewmates will always be remembered for the ultimate sacrifice. Young lives lost long before their time. For Real to Real, I'm Steve Kiltonic.
4: And for this week, that's our best of edition of Real to Real. 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
9: What does it mean to be brave? As an artist, as a person of faith? Today's guest, Ana Herbalejo Dancy, is one of the bravest people I've ever met. She's originally from Sonora, Mexico, but she moved here all on her own in 2020, just a few weeks before the pandemic. Could you imagine moving to a new country just weeks before the world shut down? Could you imagine choosing to stay anyway? Could you imagine not just enduring the loneliness and the newness, but choosing to turn it into art? Because that's exactly what my best friend chose to do. Through her songwriting, singing, and painting, she processed her own difficult circumstances and somehow managed to create beauty that not only helped herself, but so many others. Ana and I have collaborated on many projects over the years, most recently her wedding, where I had the absolute honor of being her maid of honor. But before that, we built St. Joseph's Home for Artisans, a Catholic art residency program in Boston, together from nothing. Ana was the one beside me scraping wallpaper, painting walls, and Googling, how dangerous is mold, really? Ana's bravery and boldness have inspired me not only as a friend and woman of faith, but also as an artist. Anyone who's ever tried to make it as an artist knows that it's not for the faint of heart. So it's my absolute pleasure to introduce you all today to one of the bravest hearts I know, in hopes that she can inspire you in your journey in the same way she's inspired mine.

0: Jennifer Vallejo Dancy. Welcome. Thank you so much for being here. I'm so excited to have you. I told my audience a little bit about you, and I described you as being one of the bravest people that I know. Mm. You've had a really crazy journey. Can you give me a little bit of a timeline of how you ended up here in Boston, where you are now?
1: Mm-hmm. Yeah. I finished college in 2019, and this was December. So I remember, like, taking one job interview and be like, I don't know if this is what I want to do. I had family here in Boston. I had come here before, and I remember having, like, the most amazing time and having, like, almost a breakthrough when I came here, and, like, I would remember those moments and cherish them in my memory. So I was like, I could just go for, like, a few months. This was, like, February 2020. Actually, February 29th. Okay. And I quite remember that.
0: So right before the pandemic?
1: Yes. Okay. Actually, 2 weeks before the pandemic, yeah.
0: Okay, that's a tough time to take a big risk.
1: Yeah.
0: So was there a moment where you were like, I should just go home, I should just give up?
1: Yeah, multiple times. My family was, they were terrified. yeah, they kept calling saying, we're gonna buy you the tickets to go back home. And I was like, no, I have to grow out of, I can't be like running away all my life. Yeah. So I just chose to stay. And
0: how
1: I
0: did you find that strength?
1: I obviously God, right? But it's mean, it was like, obviously my community, like my friends, it was an evolving thing where I was like, not trying to rush, you know, finding the answers for so many questions that I was having in that particular moment. And yeah, just like holding on to my faith and my friends, my friendships, yeah.

0: That was like your first big brave moment of I'm gonna stay here even though no one knows what's happening in the world right now. I'm gonna stay here, I'm gonna fight for my dreams, I'm gonna make all new friends, right? Mm-hmm. That's right at the beginning of the pandemic. Right. You and I met maybe the next September and we got this opportunity, I know you remember, to build St. Joseph's Home for Artisans, our art residency in the North End. I think I would describe that as a big moment of courage for myself, and I know it was for you too. And for those at home who don't know, we can give them a little bit of background. We were given an old convent in Boston to move into, and it was like, I mean, what do you remember of how the house looked when we moved in?
1: Well, it was a haunted mansion sometimes. Yeah, felt like, because it, like all the furniture was like covered with like plastic
0: and
1: like
0: Tom Brady's posters.
1: A lot of a Spanish Bible. Like we had so many questions like who lived here before?
0: A lot of bunk
1: like,
0: beds.
1: Yeah, bunk beds.
0: And then we pulled down all of that wallpaper and it was just like black streaks on the wall.
1: There was a stove in where is your room now?
0: Yes, there was a stove in my bedroom. That was hard to move out because it's a 5-story walk up. And you were the first person, we started working on it. We started scraping wallpaper, but I don't even know that we had actually done all that. I know for a fact we didn't have electricity when you moved in. Mm-hmm. And I'll never forget the night that we left you there, Fernando and I, our other friends we started the program with. And we were like, okay, well, I hope she's still there in the morning. We left you in like a dark, no AC summer bedroom. And in the morning, you were still there, still smiling.
1: I had no other choice either.
0: Where does that courage come from? It's like courage on the verge of insanity.
1: Mm-hmm. Well, there was a little bit of both.
0: There's a little bit of both.
1: There's a little bit of both. Definitely. Well, I was just so inspired. Like, you know, it was where it was, but it was ours. That's how we felt. Mm-hmm. That it was the first room that I ever painted myself. It was like, we chose the colors for it. It was like a baby that was just growing. And I was just so inspired. I cannot like put it in a different way. Like, it was for me, like there was no other, it felt so right.
0: Yeah,
1: it felt like
0: I agree.
1: An answer.
0: I think
1: it
0: brings us back to that idea that love casts out fear. Mm-hmm. And we were so in love and totally had our rose colored glasses on because we were walking through like, can you guys believe we get to live here?
1: Yeah, yeah.
0: And everyone else was like, please
1: we
0: stop.
1: We were in love.
0: We were in love. It was our baby. I totally agree.
1: Yes.
0: And just all of that love made us blind to how scary the situation actually was.
1: Which I was so grateful like the church did that for us. I think like I was so special. Like people will say like you're so lucky because like people don't go that doesn't really happen to people. Like you go to a different country and like this or that could happen to you and like you're so scared. Like especially in my how young I was and that I was still very young. But you know
0: we were given an inheritance by our church.
1: Yeah. And it felt like I was doing the Bible in a year in that moment too. So I feel like every day it wasn't unfolding a question, like an answer was being answered by God of like, wow, this is such a dream. The community, the people who we were meeting at church and like the opportunities that we got to, of the things that we were got to do were like such a dream.

0: You had those big moments of bravery moving to the U.S., choosing to stay through the pandemic, moving into St. Joseph's. But I also look at your life, which I get this wonderful front row seat to, and I see daily choices towards bravery, especially as a musician, and we're all going to get to listen to your music. I'm really excited about that. How do you manage those small moments of bravery? Like before you get on stage, before you perform, what do you do to prepare yourself to go make a gift of yourself?
1: Well, it's kind of, I still do it, I have to say. I still like bring into St. Cecilia. Before every appearance, I always do like a quick of, you know, talking to the Holy Spirit to help me to do their, like, it's a work, because I don't think it really, it's mine. It's, I don't think it's mine. It's just me, like, I'm choosing to do it, but it doesn't really belongs to me.
0: That's such a good point. I think when you decenter it from yourself, it becomes less nerve-wracking. Because it's not like, will I mess up? Will I be good enough? It's like, no, this is God's. And as long as I create it in a posture for him, it'll be more than good enough.
1: I think so much in the Bible when it says, like, the parable of the talents, like the talents that you don't use, they will be taken away from you. And I think I got that like a few years ago, like, yeah, if I don't use it, that tool could be taken away from me. Like, you know, like, and it happens a lot. Like I stop, for example, like I stop playing the guitar. A year or 2 years after, I was not as good anymore, or I was not feeling as comfortable anymore. So I started picking up again, and every day, again, that was like a small, like shows that I made, for example.
0: That's a really good point. Yeah. I think that the less fun to talk about flip side of bravery might be humility, and having the humility to pick the guitar back up, to get up in front of the room. And I've seen a lot of that in you too, and I'm so glad that you decided to continue to be generous with your gifts, because I've seen it do a lot for a lot of other people. And bravery is contagious, and as our first artist who moved in, I've seen it catch fire for all of the future artists. So that's awesome. Do you have any finishing advice for maybe the young musician or writer watching this right now, where they can summon their bravery from?
1: Definitely the word of God. Definitely, like, building strong relationships, like deep relationships. You know, the people that it's always good to, like, the people that's around you will, I feel like you telling me that I'm brave, but I feel like I always see it in you. Like, we're mirrors, right? Like, the people who surround us, are they mirror something that, and we want to, like, recreate that. I feel like you're super brave, and every morning, like, I'm just, you know, trying to be like my friends. And I feel like, yeah, she's the right people around you, and, like, always pray to God every single day and be grateful for every opportunity that is given to you. Give the most of yourself and be passionate about it. And I think that's all that, like, that passion will overcome any fear, because fear is still there. Like, I'm always afraid. Like, I'm always afraid, but we're choosing to do something, to give something to people that doesn't come from us again. We're choosing to be tools and to say yes. And I think that there's a value on that.

0: Hi, Dana. I wanted to conclude each episode with a segment based off of JP2's letter to the artists, but I wanted to get a moment to share a letter to the artists in my life. What we have here and getting to do this project together, getting to create St. Joe's together, has been so special, and it's a moment of time, and we know that. We don't know what the future holds, but we know that right now we get to be here making beauty together, and I just wanted to read you a little something I wrote for you, thanking you in a very personal way. Okay?
1: Yes. Okay.
0: To my brave little sister, I love you. I'm grateful for you, and I am so proud of you. This journey that you started on 3 years ago hasn't been easy. Nobody knows what it was like for you to come here and start a new life all on your own. Heck, I was there, and I don't even know what it was like. Because at the end of the day, your journey is just you and God. It was just the two of you on the day he gave you this voice, on the day you boarded the plane to Boston, and on the day you first played guitar in front of a crowd. I'll never understand what it's like to be on your journey, but man, what a privilege it has been to watch you while you're on it. I have this favorite verse, Romans chapter 5, verses 3-5, that makes me think of you. Not only so, but we also glory in our sufferings, because we know that suffering produces perseverance, perseverance, character, and character, hope. And hope does not put us to shame, because God's love has been poured out into our hearts through the Holy Spirit who has been given to us. Suffering to perseverance, to character, to hope. If that isn't your story, then I don't know what is. One of the most beautiful and painful parts of growing up is the opportunity to give someone what you needed back when you were in their position. In some ways, it's healing to offer someone that help you once prayed for, and in others, it is just hard. But both your voice and your story are powerful tools. Please never stop using them to help people on their journeys. May your instrument always be one that reaches those suffering and carries them all the way through perseverance to character to hope. Thank you for the music.

Lord of life, you created us in love and called us to live in fullness. Each person is a sacred gift that reflects your face from the first instant of existence to the final breath of their journey on earth.

Today, we ask for the grace to recognize and protect the unique and unrepeatable value of every human being. May we learn to welcome life unconditionally, to tenderly care for fragility, to accompany each stage with respect, and to bravely defend those who have no voice. Forgive us, Lord, when we fall into indifference or the culture of discard, when we fail to see in others a being worthy of love. Give us a new heart, always ready to choose life, and generous hands that protect it through concrete actions. Make your church a living witness of the gospel of life, an open home where every life is celebrated, where no one feels unwanted, and where dignity is always honored and protected.

Lord Jesus, may we love life as you love it, with tenderness, fidelity, and self-giving. May we proclaim in words and actions that every human life is worth the total gift of ourselves. Amen.

0: was in prayer with our Lord as he was exposed in the chapel in the monstrance, he spoke to me these words in my heart.
1: When you come here to me in faith, how pleasing it is to me. I feel and see the love you have for me in your heart. Although you do not see me, I am entirely here present with my body, blood, soul, and divinity, hidden in the appearance of this white host.
0: Lord, it is by your grace that my parents brought me to the church as a little girl to pray to you in the Blessed Sacrament and taught me that you are here, alive on earth, hidden in the tabernacle.
1: Pray for other souls to come here to me. They must have faith. What joy they give me when their faith is living and trusting.
0: My Lord, it is my desire to please you and always do your will. Suddenly, the host from the monstrance miraculously started to fly towards me. I saw the sacred host with a great brightness. Then I heard a voice that seemed to come from above the host.
1: In the sacred host is your power. Come to me in the tabernacle where I dwell as the King of Mercy, and I will give you the love you need to show mercy towards others.
0: The host then flew back into the monstrance. After that, my soul felt extraordinary power in it and deeper love for God living in the Eucharist.

The Catholic TV Network welcomes and invites you to celebrate the sacred mysteries, listen to God's Word, and in the Holy Eucharist, proclaim the victory of Jesus over death until He comes in glory.

0: And good morning to you all.
1: Good morning, Father.
0: My name is Father Ron Bogham from St. Joseph's in Wakefield. And with me this morning is Steve Leahy. He's our lector. Mark Lubrini is the altar server. Charles on camera. And Mary David, the cantor. Happy to be with you today. Let's pray. In the name of the Father, the Son, the Holy Spirit.
2: Amen.
0: Lord, be with you.
2: And with your spirit.
0: Yeah, to worship our God, we begin our celebration by calling to mind our sin. For the times we feel to love you, Lord, have mercy.
2: Lord, have mercy.
0: For the

0: times we fail to love one another, Christ have mercy.
1: Christ have mercy.
0: And for the times we fail to love ourselves, Lord have mercy.
1: Lord have mercy.
0: Almighty God have mercy on us, forgive us our sins, and bring us to life everlasting.
1: Amen.

0: to alter the name of Christ and to strive after all that does it honor. Through our Lord Jesus Christ, your Son, who lives and reigns with you in the unity of the Holy Spirit, God forever and ever.
1: Amen. Amen.
2: A reading from the book of the prophet Isaiah. Hear the word of the Lord, princes of Sodom and Sodom. Listen to the instruction of our God, people of Gomorrah. What care I for the number of your sacrifices, says the Lord? I've had enough of whole burnt rams and fat of fatlings. In the blood of calves, lambs, and goats, I find no pleasure. When you come in to visit me, who asks these things of you? Trample my courts no more. Bring no more worthless offerings. Your incense is loathsome to me. New moon and Sabbath, calling of assemblies, octaves with wickedness, these I cannot bear. Your new moons and festivals I detest. They weigh me down, I tire of the load. When you spread out your hands, I close my eyes to you. Though you pray the more, I will not listen. Your hands are full of blood, wash yourselves clean. Put away your misdeeds from before my eyes. Cease doing evil, learn to do good. 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The word of the Lord.
0: Thanks be to God.

0: Lord be with you.
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0: Reading from the Holy Gospel according to Matthew.
2: Glory to you, Lord.
0: Jesus said to his apostles, "Do not think that I have come to bring peace upon the earth. I have come to bring not peace, but the sword. For I have come to set a man against his father, a daughter against her mother, and a daughter-in-law against her mother-in-law. And one's enemies will be those of his household. Whoever loves father or mother more than me is not worthy of me. And whoever loves son or daughter more than me is not worthy of me. And whoever does not take up his cross

0: and follow after me is not worthy of me. Whoever finds his life will lose it, and whoever loses his life for my sake will find it. Whoever receives you receives me, and whoever receives me receives the one who sent me. Whoever receives a prophet because he's a prophet will receive a prophet's reward, and whoever receives a righteous man because he is righteous will receive a righteous man's reward. And whoever gives only a cup of cold water to one of these little ones to drink because he is a disciple, amen, I say to you, he will surely not lose his reward. When Jesus finished giving these commands to his 12 disciples, he went away from that place to teach and to preach in their towns. The good news of the Lord.
1: Praise be to you, Jesus Christ.
0: Main lessons that we have in today's scripture readings. Look at that one aspect that says, whoever loves father or mother more than me is not worthy of me, and whoever loves son or daughter more than me is not worthy of me. Now, the Lord's not saying we can't love our mother and father and sons and daughters. He's not saying that. What the Lord is basically saying, in all our relationships, we all have relationships, family relationships, friendships, whatever. The Lord says in all our relationships, he's to be the first and primary. He's the first one we should have relationship with. He's the one we should have this real, true, deep intimacy. After all, he's the one that created us. We don't have any life unless the Lord created us, gives us life. He redeemed us, so he's called to be our first and our primary relationship. The Lord gave us many teachings about that. Just one example he gave us in the scripture was he went and said, I'm the vine, you are the branch. Without me, you can do nothing, you are nothing, you have nothing. What a great imagery. I am the vine, you are the branch. Boy, the branch is so dependent upon the vine, just for existence. So that's why the Lord says he's to be our first and our primary relationship. After all, he's the source of all that we have. He goes on to say, you've got to be my follower. You must deny yourself, take up your cross, and follow me. Die to yourself in service to others. Again, we're going to show the love to the Lord. He wants us to live that life of selfless giving to others. And again, the Lord gave us all examples in scripture about that. Gave the example of the grain of wheat, the grain of wheat. He goes, if the grain of wheat falls to the earth and dies, it produces. Just say, have the grain of wheat in the palm of your hand, just keep it there. Watch it. It exists, but it's not going to do anything. You got to take that grain of wheat, put it into the earth, and it produces. The same with us. If I just live my life centered about myself, everything's about me, what I want, when I want it, how I want it. Everything revolves around me. I'm like that grain of wheat in the palm of my hand. I exist, but I'm not living. I start living when I start to die to my self-centeredness, and I start to be of service and love others. And it tells us if we're going to show our love for him, we show that love of him by our love for one another. What we do to the least of my brothers and sisters, you do to me. So very simply, the Lord is saying, I want your heart. In spiritual life, we can pretend we're doing all kinds of wonderful things and are pleasing to God. But look at that first reading. It's a good conviction, that first reading. God is speaking through the prophet to the people saying, you know, you people, you're going to the temple, you're offering sacrifice, doing all kinds of prayers. He goes, I'm tired of this. You're doing all the externals, but I don't have your heart. You know, stop all the external stuff. Start the internal. Grow in relationship with me. And stop sinning. Stop all this evil activities. Turn away from sin. Be faithful. Serve the needs of others. What a great teaching the Lord gives in the first reading today. Yeah, we can all go to church. We can say our prayers in our prayer books. We can do all kinds of nice religious things. I might be going through the motions. The Lord may be saying, I don't have your heart. We don't have any real relationship. So yes, we want to do the externals, but the most important thing is my relationship with the Lord. For after all, that's why I have existence. God created me to have relationship with him. If I don't have that, then I'm missing the mark. Now, it's not easy to do what the Lord commands us to do. Love God is our first relationship. We get attracted to all kinds of relationships. The Lord says, I want you to die to yourself. In fact, even by doing these things, we may find opposition. The Lord even said, I'm not come to give peace. I've come to bring the sword. You might have even problems in your own household. You're trying to live a Christian life. You may have your own family members coming against you. They may not like the way you live in your life. The Lord says, look what happened to him. The God who was a God of peace and joy and love, they put him on a cross. It's not easy to be a follower of Jesus today, especially today. Today you live the Christian life. You know, in places of the world, they cut your head off by being a Christian. It's not easy. But the Lord demands faithfulness. He wants our heart. He wants us to be faithful to him. So just to summarize the whole teaching today, we just go back to the Lord's commandment of the two great commandments. He put it all summarized with the two great commandments. First commandment, love the Lord your God with all your heart, with all your soul, with all your mind, with all your strength. Let God be your first and your primary relationship. Second commandment, love your neighbor as yourself. May the Lord give us the grace to be faithful as we continue our journey to the kingdom. God bless you.

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1: For the Sovereign Pontiff, the Order of Bishops, and all clergy throughout the world, we pray to the Lord.
2: Lord,
1: hear our prayer. That Almighty God may grant peace and true concord to all Christian rulers, we pray to the Lord.
2: Lord,
1: hear our prayer. For all those who are persecuted for the sake of the name of Christ, we pray to the Lord.
2: Lord,
1: hear our prayer. For the relief of all those who are in need, we pray to the Lord.
2: Lord, hear our prayer.
1: For all those who are dying in the hope of eternal life, we pray to the Lord.
2: Lord,
1: hear our prayer. For the repose of the souls of our beloved dead, and that we ourselves may be given the grace of dying in God's friendship, we pray to the Lord.
2: Lord, hear our prayer.
0: And we place your needs before the Lord. And God, our Father, you are the source of every blessing. We thank you for the many blessings you have bestowed upon us. And as we present our needs before you, we do all with praise and thanksgiving. In the name of Jesus, your Son and our Lord.
3: Amen.

0: I pray my brothers and sisters, my sacrifice and yours may be acceptable to God, the Almighty Father.
1: May the Lord accept the sacrifice at your hands, for the praise and glory of his name, for our good and the walls of the Holy Church.
0: Look upon the offerings of the church, O Lord, as you make

0: voice of prayer to you and grant that, when consumed by those who believe, they may bring ever greater holiness through Christ our Lord.
1: Amen.
0: The Lord be with you.
1: And with your spirit.
0: Lift up your hearts.
1: We lift up to the Lord.
0: Let us give thanks to the Lord our God.
1: It is right and just.
0: Truly right and just, our duty and our salvation, always and everywhere to give you thanks, Lord, Holy Father, Almighty and Eternal God, through Christ our Lord. In him you have been pleased to renew all things, giving us all to share in his fullness. For though he was in the form of God, he emptied himself, and by the blood of his cross brought peace to all creation. Therefore, he has been exalted above all things, and to all who obey him, has become the source of eternal salvation. And so, with angels and archangels, with thrones and dominions, and with all the hosts and powers of heaven, we sing the hymn of your glory, as without end we acclaim.

You need Holy Lord, the fount of all holiness, make holy there for these gifts, we pray, by sending down your Spirit upon them like the dewfall, so that they may become for us the body and blood of our Lord Jesus Christ. At the time he was betrayed and entered willingly into his passion, he took bread and giving thanks, broke it and gave it to his disciples, saying, take this, all of you, and eat of it, for this is my body, which will be given up for you.

In a similar way, when the supper was ended, he took the chalice, and once more giving thanks, he gave it to his disciples, saying, "Take this, all of you, and drink from it, for this is the chalice of my blood, the blood of the new and eternal covenants, which will be poured out for you and for many for the forgiveness of sins. Do this in memory of me."

Therefore, as we celebrate the memorial of his death and resurrection, we offer you, Lord, the bread of life and the chalice of salvation. Give you thanks you have held us worthy to be in your presence and minister to you. Humbly we pray that, partaking of the body and blood of Christ, we may be gathered into one by the Holy Spirit. Remember, Lord, your church spread throughout the world and bring her to the fullness of charity, together with Leo, our Pope, Richard, our Bishop, the clergy, and all your people. Remember also our brothers and sisters who have fallen asleep in the hope of the resurrection, and all who have died in your mercy. Welcome them into the light of your face. Have mercy on us all, we pray, that with the Blessed Virgin Mary, Mother of God, with Blessed Joseph, her spouse, with the blessed apostles and all the saints who have pleased you throughout the ages, we may merit to be called heirs to eternal life and may praise and glorify you through your Son, Jesus Christ.

Through him and with him and in him, O God, almighty Father, in the unity of the Holy Spirit, all glory and honor is yours.

0: At the Savior's command, informed by divine teaching, we dare to say, Our Father, who art in heaven, hallowed be thy name. Thy kingdom come, thy will be done, on earth as it is in heaven. Give us this day our daily bread, and forgive us our trespasses, as we forgive those who trespass against us. And lead us not into temptation, but deliver us from evil. Deliver us, Lord, we pray, from every evil. Graciously grant peace in our days, that by the help of your mercy, we may be always free from sin and safe from all distress, as we await the blessed hope and the coming of our Savior, Jesus Christ.
1: For the kingdom, the power, and the glory are yours, now and forever.
0: Lord Jesus Christ, you said to your apostles, peace I leave you, my peace I give you. Look not on our sins, but on the faith of your church, and grant us the peace and unity of your kingdom, who live and reign forever and ever.
1: Amen.
0: The peace of the Lord be with you always.
1: And with your spirit.
0: We offer this peace to one another.
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Blessed are those called to the supper of the Lamb. Lord, I am not worthy that you should enter under my roof, but only say the word, and my soul shall be healed.

0: let us pray. Having consumed these gifts, we pray, O Lord, that by our participation in this mystery, its saving effects upon us may grow through Christ our Lord.
1: Amen.
0: Lord be with you.
1: And with your spirit.
0: May Almighty God bless us, the Father, and the Son, and the Holy Spirit.
1: Amen.
0: Mass is ended. We go forth to love and serve the Lord.
1: Thank you, God.

We have worshiped God, the Father, the Son, and the Holy Spirit. The Lord has invited us to the altar, and this great prayer has brought benefit to ourselves, the church, and the whole world. 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

0: Saint Michael the Archangel, defend us in battle. Be our protection against the wickedness and snares of the devil. May God rebuke him, we humbly pray. And do thou, O Prince of the Heavenly Host, by the power of God, cast into hell Satan and all the evil spirits who prowl through the world seeking the ruin of souls. Amen.
1: Hi everyone, I'm Scala, and I'd love to invite you to join us this Wednesday on This The Day. Steve Cunningham and Judson Carroll will be joining us to discuss their new book, Herbs That Heal. We'll explore the rich Catholic tradition of herbal healing and the inspiring saints connected to the remedies featured in the book. So you won't want to miss it. Tune in this Wednesday to This The Day.

Hello, everyone. I'm Father Reed. Thank you for joining me in praying the Holy Rosary of the Blessed Virgin Mary and in meditating, as we will, on the joyful mysteries. I'm standing in the middle of the Cathedral of Our Lady of the Angels, which is the Mother Church for the Archdiocese of Los Angeles. This cathedral, beautiful in its stark simplicity, is adorned with tapestries depicting the Communion of Saints by John Nava. Their example, their holiness, spurs us on as we look toward the altar, as we look toward Christ, and we're made joyful in the mystery of the faith that is celebrated here in this church and in churches throughout the world. Let us pray then these joyful mysteries of the Rosary together in the name of the Father and of the Son and of the Holy Spirit. Amen. I believe in God, the Father, the Almighty, maker of heaven and earth. I believe in Jesus Christ, his only Son, our Lord, who was conceived by the Holy Spirit, born of the Virgin Mary, suffered under Pontius Pilate, was crucified, died, and was buried. He descended to the dead. On the third day, he rose again. He ascended into heaven, and from there he shall come to judge the living and the dead. I believe in the Holy Spirit, the Holy Catholic Church, the communion of saints, the forgiveness of sin, the resurrection of the body, and life everlasting. Amen. Our Father, who art in heaven, hallowed be thy name. Thy kingdom come, thy will be done, on earth as it is in heaven. Give us this day our daily bread, and forgive us our trespasses, as we forgive those who trespass against us. And lead us not into temptation, but deliver us from evil. Amen. Hail, Mary, full of grace, the Lord is with thee. Blessed art thou among women, and blessed is the fruit of thy womb, Jesus. Holy Mary, Mother of God, pray for us sinners, now and at the hour of our death. Amen. Hail, Mary, full of grace, the Lord is with thee. Blessed art thou among women, and blessed is the fruit of thy womb, Jesus. Holy Mary, Mother of God, pray for us sinners, now and at the hour of our death. Amen. Hail, Mary, full of grace, the Lord is with thee. Blessed art thou among women, and blessed is the fruit of thy womb, Jesus. Holy Mary, Mother of God, pray for us sinners, now and at the hour of our death. Amen. Glory be to the Father, and to the Son, and to the Holy Spirit, as it was in the beginning, is now, and ever shall be, world without end. Amen. The first joyful mystery, the Annunciation. When the angel Gabriel came to Mary and announced that she was to be the Mother of God, I'm always struck by the fact at how young she probably was. She was probably only a teenager, yet she had the courage to say yes to God's plan, to God's holy will, as did many of the saints who were young themselves. The beautiful tapestries that adorn the walls of this Cathedral of Our Lady of the Angels depict many of the saints who were young, women like Saint Therese of Lisieux. And among these saints depicted on these tapestries are some young people and older as well, people like you and me, who continue to courageously live out the faith, faith in God's holy will, to say yes day in and day out, as Mary said yes, to the coming of God among us. Our Father, who art in heaven, hallowed be thy name. Thy kingdom come, thy will be done on earth as it is in heaven. Give us this day our daily bread, and forgive us our trespasses, as we forgive those who trespass against us. And lead us not into temptation, but deliver us from evil. Amen. Hail, Mary, full of grace, the Lord is with thee. Blessed art thou among women, and blessed is the fruit of thy womb, Jesus. Holy Mary, Mother of God, pray for us sinners now and at the hour of our death. Amen. Hail, Mary, full of grace, the Lord is with thee. Blessed art thou among women, and blessed is the fruit of thy womb, Jesus. Holy Mary, Mother of God, pray for us sinners now and at the hour of our death. Amen.
Hail, Mary, full of grace, the Lord is with thee. Blessed art thou among women, and blessed is the fruit of thy womb, Jesus. Holy Mary, Mother of God, pray for us sinners now and at the hour of our death. Amen. Hail, Mary, full of grace, the Lord is with thee. Blessed art thou among women, and blessed is the fruit of thy womb, Jesus. Holy Mary, Mother of God, pray for us sinners, now and at the hour of our death. Amen. Hail, Mary, full of grace, the Lord is with thee. Blessed art thou among women, and blessed is the fruit of thy womb, Jesus. Holy Mary, Mother of God, pray for us sinners, now and at the hour of our death. Amen. Hail, Mary, full of grace, the Lord is with thee. Blessed art thou among women, and blessed is the fruit of thy womb, Jesus. Holy Mary, Mother of God, pray for us sinners, now and at the hour of our death. Amen. Hail, Mary, full of grace, the Lord is with thee. Blessed art thou among women, and blessed is the fruit of thy womb, Jesus. Holy Mary, Mother of God, pray for us sinners, now and at the hour of our death. Amen. Hail, Mary, full of grace, the Lord is with thee. Blessed art thou among women, and blessed is the fruit of thy womb, Jesus. Holy Mary, Mother of God, pray for us sinners, now and at the hour of our death. Amen. Hail, Mary, full of grace, the Lord is with thee. Blessed art thou among women, and blessed is the fruit

fruit of thy womb, Jesus. Holy Mary, Mother of God, pray for us sinners, now and at the hour of our death. Amen. Hail Mary, full of grace, the Lord is with thee. Blessed art thou among women, and blessed is the fruit of thy womb, Jesus. Holy Mary, Mother of God, pray for us sinners now and at the hour of our death. Amen. Glory be to the Father, and to the Son, and to the Holy Spirit, as it was in the beginning, is now, and ever shall be, world without end. Amen. O my Jesus, forgive us our sins, save us from the fires of hell, lead all souls into heaven, especially those who are in most need of thy mercy. The second joyful mystery, the visitation. Jesus was already alive in Mary's womb. And with the good news, Mary brought that message that had been spoken to her by an angel to her cousin Elizabeth. She visited Elizabeth, who was also with child. This mystery reminds me, it should remind us, of the miracle of life. When a child is conceived in its mother's womb, something incredibly wonderful and powerful happens. We believe as a church that life exists from the very first moment of conception. And we are called to respect the dignity of that gift of life from that moment of conception until the moment of natural death. Mary came with the gift of life, the Savior within her, and she visited Elizabeth, who was also with child, even though she was getting on in years. Every time a child is conceived, a tremendous miracle happens in our midst. Our Father, who art in heaven, hallowed be thy name. Thy kingdom come, thy will be done, on earth as it is in heaven. Give us this day our daily bread, and forgive us our trespasses, as we forgive those who trespass against us. And lead us not into temptation, but deliver us from evil. Amen. Hail Mary, full of grace, the Lord is with thee. Blessed art thou among women, and blessed is the fruit of thy womb, Jesus. Holy Mary, Mother of God, pray for us sinners, now and at the hour of our death. Amen. Hail Mary, full of grace, the Lord is with thee. Blessed art thou among women, and blessed is the fruit of thy womb, Jesus. Holy Mary, Mother of God, pray for us sinners, now and at the hour of our death. Amen. Hail Mary, full of grace, the Lord is with thee. Blessed art thou among women, and blessed is the fruit of thy womb, Jesus. Holy Mary, Mother of God, pray for us sinners, now and at the hour of our death. Amen. Hail Mary, full of grace, the Lord is with thee. Blessed art thou among women, and blessed is the fruit of thy womb, Jesus. Holy Mary, Mother of God, pray for us sinners, now and at the hour of our death. Amen. Hail Mary, full of grace, the Lord is with thee. Blessed art thou among women, and blessed is the fruit of thy womb, Jesus. Holy Mary, Mother of God, pray for us sinners, now and at the hour of our death. Amen. Hail Mary, full of grace, the Lord is with thee. Blessed art thou among women, and blessed is the fruit of thy womb, Jesus. Holy Mary, Mother of God, pray for us sinners, now and at the hour of our death. Amen. Hail Mary, full of grace, the Lord is with thee. Blessed art thou among women, and blessed is the fruit of thy womb, Jesus. Holy Mary, Mother of God, pray for us sinners, now and at the hour of our death. Amen. Hail Mary, full of grace, the Lord is with thee. Blessed art thou among women, and blessed is the fruit of thy womb, Jesus. Holy Mary, Mother of God, pray for us sinners, now and at the hour of our death. Amen. Hail Mary, full of grace, the Lord is with thee. Blessed art thou among women, and blessed is the fruit of thy womb, Jesus. Holy Mary, Mother of God, pray for us sinners, now and at the hour of our death. Amen. Hail Mary, full of grace, the Lord is with thee. Blessed art thou among women, and blessed is the fruit of thy womb, Jesus. Holy Mary, Mother of God, pray for us sinners, now and at the hour of our death. Amen. Glory be to the Father, and to the Son, and to the Holy Spirit, as it was in

in the beginning, is now, and ever shall be, world without end. Amen. O my Jesus, forgive us our sins, save us from the fires of hell, lead all souls into heaven, especially those who are in most need of thy mercy. The third joyful mystery, the Nativity, the birth of Jesus Christ, the coming of our God among us. Mary and Joseph, of course, were in Jerusalem to be counted for the census, and it was at that time that Mary knew that her child was to be born. It was difficult, as we know, for them to find a place to stay, so they ended up in a stable, in a place where shepherds kept their sheep. And there, the Redeemer came among us. The Word, who had become flesh, came to bring the light of God into our darkened world. And you know, Mary and Joseph, they did the best that they could. They didn't have a lot, but they gave their love and care to the Redeemer, the Messiah, who had come among us. It is that mystery that we celebrate every Christmas, and the presence, the coming of our God among us, that we celebrate every moment of our lives. Our Father, who art in heaven, hallowed be thy name. Thy kingdom come, thy will be done, on earth as it is in heaven. Give us this day our daily bread, and forgive us our trespasses, as we forgive those who trespass against us. And lead us not into temptation, but deliver us from evil. Amen. Hail, Mary, full of grace, the Lord is with thee. Blessed art thou among women, and blessed is the fruit of thy womb, Jesus. Holy Mary, Mother of God, pray for us sinners, now and at the hour of our death. Amen. Hail, Mary, full of grace, the Lord is with thee. Blessed art thou among women, and blessed is the fruit of thy womb, Jesus. Holy Mary, Mother of God, pray for us sinners, now and at the hour of our death. Amen. Hail, Mary, full of grace, the Lord is with thee. Blessed art thou among women, and blessed is the fruit of thy womb, Jesus. Holy Mary, Mother of God, pray for us sinners, now and at the hour of our death. Amen. Hail, Mary, full of grace, the Lord is with thee. Blessed art thou among women, and blessed is the fruit of thy womb, Jesus. Holy Mary, Mother of God, pray for us sinners, now and at the hour of our death. Amen. Hail, Mary, full of grace, the Lord is with thee. Blessed art thou among women, and blessed is the fruit of thy womb, Jesus. Holy Mary, Mother of God, pray for us sinners, now and at the hour of our death. Amen. Hail, Mary, full of grace, the Lord is with thee. Blessed art thou among women, and blessed is the fruit of thy womb, Jesus. Holy Mary, Mother of God, pray for us sinners, now and at the hour of our death. Amen. Hail, Mary, full of grace, the Lord is with thee. Blessed art thou among women, and blessed is the fruit of thy womb, Jesus. Holy Mary, Mother of God, pray for us sinners, now and at the hour of our death. Amen. Hail, Mary, full of grace, the Lord is with thee. Blessed art thou among women, and blessed is the fruit of thy womb, Jesus. Holy Mary, Mother of God, pray for us sinners, now and at the hour of our death. Amen. Hail, Mary, full of grace, the Lord is with thee. Blessed art thou among women, and blessed is the fruit of thy womb, Jesus. Holy Mary, Mother of God, pray for us sinners, now and at the hour of our death. Amen. Hail, Mary, full of grace, the Lord is with thee. Blessed art thou among women, and blessed is the fruit of thy womb, Jesus. Holy Mary, Mother of God, pray for us sinners, now and at the hour of our death. Amen. Glory be to the Father, and to the Son, and to the Holy Spirit, as it was in the beginning, is now, and ever shall be, world without end. Amen. O my Jesus, forgive us our sins, save us from the fires of hell, lead all souls into heaven, especially those who are in most need of thy mercy. The fourth joyful mystery, the presentation of Jesus at the temple. Hundreds and hundreds of years, people had been waiting for the promised Messiah. Here at the Cathedral of Our Lady of the Angels at this very moment, preparations are being made for the celebration of the Eucharist. People coming to this church

wait the coming of the Lord again to them in the mystery of the Eucharist. And when Mary and Joseph brought their firstborn son to the temple to be presented to the Lord, they met two elderly people, Simeon and Anna, who in their latter years rejoiced that they had been blessed to see the Messiah. We are blessed to see him, to meet him, and to know him in our lives. Our Father who art in heaven, hallowed be thy name. Thy kingdom come, thy will be done on earth as it is in heaven. Give us this day our daily bread, and forgive us our trespasses, as we forgive those who trespass against us. And lead us not into temptation, but deliver us from evil. Amen. Hail Mary, full of grace, the Lord is with thee. Blessed art thou among women, and blessed is the fruit of thy womb, Jesus. Holy Mary, Mother of God, pray for us sinners, now and at the hour of our death. Amen. Hail Mary, full of grace, the Lord is with thee. Blessed art thou among women, and blessed is the fruit of thy womb, Jesus. Holy Mary, Mother of God, pray for us sinners, now and at the hour of our death. Amen. Hail Mary, full of grace, the Lord is with thee. Blessed art thou among women, and blessed is the fruit of thy womb, Jesus. Holy Mary, Mother of God, pray for us sinners, now and at the hour of our death. Amen. Hail Mary, full of grace, the Lord is with thee. Blessed art thou among women, and blessed is the fruit of thy womb, Jesus. Holy Mary, Mother of God, pray for us sinners, now and at the hour of our death. Amen. Hail Mary, full of grace, the Lord is with thee. Blessed art thou among women, and blessed is the fruit of thy womb, Jesus. Holy Mary, Mother of God, pray for us sinners, now and at the hour of our death. Amen. Hail Mary, full of grace, the Lord is with thee. Blessed art thou among women, and blessed is the fruit of thy womb, Jesus. Holy Mary, Mother of God, pray for us sinners, now and at the hour of our death. Amen. Hail Mary, full of grace, the Lord is with thee. Blessed art thou among women, and blessed is the fruit of thy womb, Jesus. Holy Mary, Mother of God, pray for us sinners, now and at the hour of our death. Amen. Hail Mary, full of grace, the Lord is with thee. Blessed art thou among women, and blessed is the fruit of thy womb, Jesus. Holy Mary, Mother of God, pray for us sinners, now and at the hour of our death. Amen. Hail Mary, full of grace, the Lord is with thee. Blessed art thou among women, and blessed is the fruit of thy womb, Jesus. Holy Mary, Mother of God, pray for us sinners, now and at the hour of our death. Amen. Hail Mary, full of grace, the Lord is with thee. Blessed art thou among women, and blessed is the fruit of thy womb, Jesus. Holy Mary, Mother of God, pray for us sinners, now and at the hour of our death. Amen. Glory be to the Father, and to the Son, and to the Holy Spirit, as it was in the beginning, is now, and ever shall be, world without end. Amen. O my Jesus, forgive us our sins, save us from the fires of hell, lead all souls into heaven, especially those who are in most need of thy mercy. The fifth joyful mystery, the finding of Jesus in the temple. We know from the scriptures that Jesus was not to be found among the group traveling, Mary and Joseph, and so they panicked. And they found him, of course, in the temple. He was listening, but he was also teaching, even at a very young age, probably only 12 years old. You know, sometimes that we think that young people and children have nothing to offer. But it can be the case that within them sometimes they have an understanding of the truth and the mysteries of God that perhaps we have lost as we've grown older. We have a lot as adults to offer young people, but oftentimes young people have much to offer us. And so Jesus, at his very early age, was there in his Father's house, listening, but not only that, he was teaching. He continued to teach throughout the course of his life, not only with his words, but by his actions, the manner of his life, and the way that he offered himself completely.

for all of us. Our Father, who art in heaven, hallowed be thy name. Thy kingdom come, thy will be done on earth as it is in heaven. Give us this day our daily bread, and forgive us our trespasses as we forgive those who trespass against us. And lead us not into temptation, but deliver us from evil. Amen. Hail Mary, full of grace, the Lord is with thee. Blessed art thou among women, and blessed is the fruit of thy womb, Jesus. Holy Mary, Mother of God, pray for us sinners, now and at the hour of our death. Amen. Hail Mary, full of grace, the Lord is with thee. Blessed art thou among women, and blessed is the fruit of thy womb, Jesus. Holy Mary, Mother of God, pray for us sinners, now and at the hour of our death. Amen. Hail Mary, full of grace, the Lord is with thee. Blessed art thou among women, and blessed is the fruit of thy womb, Jesus. Holy Mary, Mother of God, pray for us sinners, now and at the hour of our death. Amen. Hail Mary, full of grace, the Lord is with thee. Blessed art thou among women, and blessed is the fruit of thy womb, Jesus. Holy Mary, Mother of God, pray for us sinners, now and at the hour of our death. Amen. Hail Mary, full of grace, the Lord is with thee. Blessed art thou among women, and blessed is the fruit of thy womb, Jesus. Holy Mary, Mother of God, pray for us sinners, now and at the hour of our death. Amen. Hail Mary, full of grace, the Lord is with thee. Blessed art thou among women, and blessed is the fruit of thy womb, Jesus. Holy Mary, Mother of God, pray for us sinners, now and at the hour of our death. Amen. Hail Mary, full of grace, the Lord is with thee. Blessed art thou among women, and blessed is the fruit of thy womb, Jesus. Holy Mary, Mother of God, pray for us sinners, now and at the hour of our death. Amen. Hail Mary, full of grace, the Lord is with thee. Blessed art thou among women, and blessed is the fruit of thy womb, Jesus. Holy Mary, Mother of God, pray for us sinners, now and at the hour of our death. Amen. Hail Mary, full of grace, the Lord is with thee. Blessed art thou among women, and blessed is the fruit of thy womb, Jesus. Holy Mary, Mother of God, pray for us sinners, now and at the hour of our death. Amen. Hail Mary, full of grace, the Lord is with thee. Blessed art thou among women, and blessed is the fruit of thy womb, Jesus. Holy Mary, Mother of God, pray for us sinners, now and at the hour of our death. Amen. Glory be to the Father, and to the Son, and to the Holy Spirit, as it was in the beginning, is now, and ever shall be, world without end. Amen. O my Jesus, forgive us our sins, save us from the fires of hell, lead all souls to heaven, especially those most in need of thy mercy. Hail, Holy Queen, Mother of Mercy, our life, our sweetness, and our hope. To thee do we cry, poor banished children of Eve. To thee do we send up our sighs, mourning and weeping in this valley of tears. Turn that, O most gracious Advocate, thine eyes of mercy toward us, and after this, our exile, show unto us the blessed fruit of thy womb, Jesus. O clement, O loving, O sweet Virgin Mary, pray for us, O Holy Mother of God, that we may be made worthy of the promises of Christ. Let us pray. O God, whose only begotten Son, by whose life, death, and resurrection has purchased for us the rewards of everlasting life, grant, we beseech thee, that by meditating on these mysteries of the Most Holy Rosary of the Blessed Virgin Mary, we may both imitate what they contain and obtain what they promise. Through the same Christ our Lord. Amen. Holy Mother, with thy loving child, thy blessing and joy give to us this day in the name of the Father, and of the Son, and of the Holy Spirit. Amen. Well, thank you very much for joining me in praying the Rosary today and meditating upon these joyful mysteries of the Holy Rosary in this glorious Cathedral of Our Lady of the Angels, the Mother Church of the Archdiocese of Los Angeles. May Our Lady, Queen of the Angels and Queen of the Saints, protect us with her friendship and prayers.

0: I really wanted Jerry to come to Liberia because there's just a huge need here. There are so many children out of school in Liberia. A little less than half attend school today in this country. Huge problems with malnutrition amongst the youngest children. As always with Mary's Meals, we're linking food to education. We're providing daily meals so that children come to school. We're meeting their immediate need for food, but we're tackling the underlying causes of poverty by getting them into the classroom.
1: You know, every day has felt like it was wilder than the day before. You arrive at these schools and you think, OK, it doesn't get more remote than where we are right now. And then suddenly you're getting in a canoe, you know, across this water.
0: God bless you. Thank you.
1: It wasn't until I came down here that I realised this is way more than a feeding and education programme. This impacts people in such a massive way that when you go into these communities, they can't wait to get up and say, this has really changed our lives, you know. A lot of them, they didn't eat at all in a day before they came to school. Now they're motivated to come to school. They're motivated to be part of that community.
0: It's been an incredible few days here just watching Jerry in action.
1: And what does a lion do?
0: There's something that really really strikes me about Jerry is just his concern for the individual person. Whenever he meets somebody, he is really interested in that person in front of him. And, you know, just noticing just like small things, like today, he just remembers everyone's name. Everyone he meets, he remembers their name. And I think he remembers their name because he really takes an interest in them as a human being, as a person.
1: This is Fumata, and this is Jenny, and this is Kebby, and this is Kula. And this is Krana, and this is Hannah, and this is Benita, and this is Aribi. I wish people could spend even 1 second or 1 minute that I've had here with you know, in these schools with the families, because I do think that anybody that had that experience would get way more involved.

Hello and welcome to our program Where God Weeps in Depth. A program where we talk about the realities of the suffering and persecuted church around the world. In today's episode, we want to return with you to Iraq. In our previous program, we talked about the ancient history of this country, the suffering of the Christian and Yazidi minorities at the beginning of our century, and the dramatic flight from persecution by the Islamic State. These criminal acts have been recognized by the democratic world as genocide. We concluded the previous program with the story of Maryam Walid. We visited her family a year later. They were still in a camp for internally displaced people in Erbil, Iraq. Life for them and other IDPs may have been a little bit better organized, but the longing for home and a normal life was perhaps even more acute.

0: my mother, Alice.
1: وبالبيت يعني تطبخ و...
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0: I was praying to God to back to my home and to be happy all my life, to my family, to have a good days, my mother and sister and father, and to me. Jesus said to us, we will not have all the days good. We will have good days and bad days. I want from who is seeing me now to pray for me and for my family to have a peace in our country. So I will pray for you and you will pray for me. And that we will be like friends, but we don't know each other.
3: We're in the middle of St. Mary camp. Contains 135 families displaced from Nineveh. So after ISIS attacked Mosul, so we have this camp here in Baghdad. This camp was established in the beginning of 1215. Most of these families were rich families in Nineveh province because they had land, they were farmers, and some of them had factories, and they had very big machines that used to work with. So it's very difficult to them to leave all these properties that they had. We have provided electricity for these families. We have provided clean water for these families. And also we are providing them with health care. And also we have provided them with cars to go to schools. Because as you see, the kids, they need to continue going to school.
4: We think that the return is very far. They need to live a normal life because they are Iraqis, like I am an Iraqi person or family. They need to live like we are living.
3: All the families now are waiting. No one's thinking about leaving for now. Hopefully, they can return to Nineveh.
4: It was a very important step. When we had this church, it was a very, very important step. Sometimes the priest doesn't come for, because, you know, he has something, some duty outside. So the family gathers here in this church, even if there's not a priest, they will make their own small prayer, and return to their house. We need to stand against what's happening towards the Christianity. We have to show everyone, our neighbors, that we are in this land, we have roots in this land, and we have decided to stay in this land as much as we can. By help of Jesus, by the help of church, we are trying to stand and take a position in our land. But we need the help of everyone in the world. By their pray in the beginning, and after that, by other ways, they can help us.
5: Father Augin emphasized the ancient roots of his community in this land. Let's review now what has been the role of Christians in the Middle East, the history of their presence in the land, and what they still have to face.
6: The Christians didn't arrive

0: west to the east. We are originally from Iraq. Our church is an apostolic church. It's from the first century. We are here before also the arrival of Muslims. The Christians helped the Muslims when they came to Iraq, and we were very welcoming of the Muslims who arrived. Now they consider us a minority, which is very painful, actually, expression to describe a community, and they consider us foreigners.
1: The history of Christianity in the Middle East is always the history of persecution. This is not the first century that the Christians in the Middle East are suffering. We are aware that this is a dedicated moment in the history of Christianity in the Middle East. The Middle East is burning with so many crises. Some of the people have said that Middle East have enough of crisis and they don't like to see another one.
0: So many Christian, 13 villages, Christian villages were actually displaced from their historical places. They left everything, houses, jobs, works actually, and churches, monasteries. The church is the only one who is working with the refugees, trying to find all the materials, food, and other things for these people.
1: According to the information that we have now, between 12 to 15 families every day are leaving the country. Internal refugees is more difficult for them, because if you are a refugee inside the country, it's a horrifying experience that you are in your country, but you don't have access to a decent life. I must say that our priests and sisters were wonderful people. They were very close to the people. They were there, and the priests spent hours with the people, listening, helping, distributing food, cleaning toilets, doing all the job.
2: Come in here. Salamat. Sawt min hay mal malak inshallah.
3: قبل ما يجون هذول العاش.
2: قرقوش. Yeah, I was in Karakosh, in my house, before the ISIS came. And before they sent us by trucks to the Erbil border, they pit us. My question was, who pit you? And they say, I don't know him. I just only know they got a long beer. With a sort of Islam. And they say, this is the last warning to you. If we see you again here, you will be killed. Or if you convert to Muslim, you can stay. I just passed three bombs. One time they blew up my church. One time they attacked during the mass with five missiles during the mass. One time I got shot in my leg. One time I've been kidnapped. Still, I just say, I'm lucky. Confirm with the people. They can tell now, talk about them story, because maybe they are passed away or got trauma.
0: The Christian community is very significant community for the whole of Iraq, because Christians have actually no political ambitions in any way of the sense. We work under the law, and we are very good citizens. We are very good workers. We are very good, actually, and well-educated people. We have schools, hospitals, we have churches, and we promote liberty, democracy. So other communities trying to use the Christians as a bridge.
4: It's very important for the Western countries to do their best to find a solution. Otherwise, we will empty the Middle East of Christians, where they were born, and Christianity was born here. We should not forget this.
5: The Middle East is experiencing a massive crisis regarding the presence of Christians. Yet, as noted by Bishop Saad Sirop, they have an important role in the country as a bridge between different religious communities. From 1.5 million people at the beginning of our century, accounting for 10% of Iraq's population, their numbers have declined to about 150,000, most of them Catholics of the Chaldean Rite. The final blow to Christians came with the expansion of ISIS. The Nineveh Plain, one of the largest centers of Christian presence in Iraq since the time of the first apostles, was sacked and occupied by the Islamic State. In July of 2017, this terrorist organization was largely defeated and pushed out of the Mosul and Nineveh Valley area. After the defeat of ISIS, an increasing number of Christians began to think about returning to their villages. But what did they find when they returned?
6: When we leave the village, 2014, it's a miracle. In 2 hours, all the families went out before ISIS coming. They thought to destroy the church when, or the Christianity, when they destroyed the crosses on the Christian symbols. Maybe here in the earth, in this place, in this time, but the victory will be for the Christ and the cross. This is our faith. ISIS burned the sacristy, and the confessional room was filled with the wood, and wanted to burn all the church, but they didn't succeed because the fire was stopped. When we start to repair something here in church to put this glass for the protection, the people were very, very happy, encouraged to this war. Also waiting and hoping this work extended from church to the houses. We have three categories of houses: broken houses, burned houses, and destroyed houses completely. We need here in Karmes 40 until 50 million dollars for the infrastructure, for the schools and the houses and churches.

with this limited security, we want to start. But the money is a big problem for the people, because the people, the family spent all the funds, the money they have for the rented houses, for their life in the Kurdistan and other places. So they have to be supported to rebuild. This our earth, our houses. We cannot continue as displaced and refugees people for always. We have to return back in our village, because our identity here in this village and other towns of Nineveh plan.

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1: These people were out of their villages for more than 2 years. They paid during these years their renting house and they were without job. What now is damaged more than 80%. It means we have to work hardly to rebuild the houses and the infrastructure.
2: بطناي تقريبا الى ما لا يقل عن 900 بيتا والاغلبيه العامه كلها سوريا لي كلها نشواثة لي يعني خال خنا يعني وكلش كله شولنهم براي وماثا زنقين واوا ويعني اثوالا اليات واثوالا يعني بنيه تحتيه دي كلش بسمت واوا واخني اثوالا بيثا واثا خنا دكان كم زبنخ لاس يعني لا تماثل يعني كون اماني لا
1: They hope in us and they trust us. The church is the only organization that they are moving to rebuild and to reconstruct these villages.
2: We need it all to come here again. Please, please, please.
3: I am Samir Dakko. I leave it here. I am and all my family. I'm not want to go out because I am here. I want to stay here.
4: You went to chapel. Really, we are all the sisters are crying. We take the Holy Communion and we left one. We said that at least this one, you know, guards our convent.
5: ISIS burned the sacristy and wanted to burn all the church, but the fire was stopped.
6: This church is the biggest church in Iraq. ISIS used this place to train its fighters.
7: Non c'era la croce quando sono venuto. 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
1: Almost 15,000 Christian homes and 363 church properties were damaged or destroyed by ISIS. 6 years after Iraq officially declared victory over ISIS, the ramifications of the Yazidis' occupation of large parts of the country can still be felt. Christians are hesitant to return to Mosul, the former capital of ISIS in the Nineveh Plains. Still, the Christian heartland and the economy and security situation is bad due to sectarian militia.

0: Those who had decided to return had to roll up their sleeves to rebuild their homes, schools, and churches.
1: They put all the clothes in all the rooms, and they put my box also to bury them.
2: I was scared. Maybe there were some bomb or thing here. I couldn't touch anything.
0: Shortly before the visit of Pope Francis in Iraq, a major campaign began which involved people of goodwill from around the world.
3: Cari fratelli e sorelle, le notizie che giungono dall'Iraq sono purtroppo molto dolorose. 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
0: Pope Francis, despite the dangers of the country's instability and the pandemic prevailing at that time, decided in March of 2021 to personally visit a community of Iraqi Christians that had been a community of martyrs over the past 20 years. It was a historic visit, not least because it was the first time the Pope had set foot on the land. He also met the Muslim Shiite authorities, and in Ur of the Chaldeans, he made an appeal for peace along with followers of other religions. Above all, he brought new hope to the hearts of Christians who believed that they had not been forgotten and that their historic presence in Iraq would be appreciated. The Pope said, "Dear friends, the time has come to renew not only the buildings, but also the bonds of community that unite communities and families, young and old, together." Thank you for being with us on this journey. We'll leave you with a final video to strengthen your conviction to accompany our Iraqi brothers and sisters in their struggles. We are one church, one mystical body of Christ. And God bless.

0: Hi, everyone. I'm Scala, and I'd love to invite you to join us this Wednesday on This The Day. Steve Cunningham and Judson Carroll will be joining us to discuss their new book, Herbs That Heal. We'll explore the rich Catholic tradition of herbal healing and the inspiring saints connected to the remedies featured in the book. So you won't want to miss it. Tune in this Wednesday to This The Day.
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God, come to my assistance. Lord, make haste to help me. Glory to the Father, and to the Son, and to the Holy Spirit, as it was in the beginning, is now, and will be forever. Amen. Friends, as we end the day, we take a moment in silence to examine our conscience. We beg God's mercy for any of the failings throughout this day, and we ask for His grace to do better.

Kyrie eleison, Kyrie eleison. Christe eleison, Christe eleison. Kyrie eleison, Kyrie eleison.

O Lord our God, unwearied is your love for us. Turn your ear, O Lord, and give answer, for I am poor and needy. Preserve my life, for I am faithful. Save the servant who trusts in you. You are my God. Have mercy on me, Lord, for I cry to you all day long. Give joy to your servant, O Lord, for to you I lift up my soul. O Lord, you are good and forgiving, full of love to all who call. Give heed, O Lord, to my prayer and attend to the sound of my voice. In the day of distress I will call, and surely you will reply. Among the gods there is none like you, O Lord, nor work to compare with yours. All the nations shall come to adore you and glorify your name, O Lord, for you are great and do marvelous deeds, you who alone are God. Show me, Lord, your way, so that I may walk in your truth. Guide my heart to fear your name. I will praise you, Lord my God, with all my heart, and glorify your name forever. For your love to me has been great. You have saved me from the depths of the grave. The proud have risen against me. Ruthless men seek my life. To you they pay no heed. But you, God of mercy and compassion, slow to anger, O Lord, abounding in love and truth, turn and take pity on me. O give your strength to your servant and save your handmaid's son. Show me a sign of your favor, that my foes may see to their shame, that you console me and give me your help. Glory to the Father, and to the Son, and to the Holy Spirit, as it was in the beginning, is now, and will be forever. Amen. O Lord our God, unwearied is your love for us. The reading tonight is drawn from the fifth chapter of the first letter to the Thessalonians. God has destined us for acquiring salvation through our Lord Jesus Christ. He died for us, that all of us, whether awake or asleep, together might live with him.

Into your hands, Lord, I commend my spirit. Into your hands, Lord, I commend my spirit. You have redeemed us, Lord God of truth. I commend my spirit. Glory to the Father, and to the Son, and to the Holy Spirit. Into your hands, Lord, I commend my spirit. Protect us, Lord, as we stay awake. Watch over us as we sleep, that awake we may keep watch with Christ, and asleep rest in his peace. Lord, now you let your servant go in peace. Your word has been fulfilled. My own eyes have seen the salvation which you have prepared in the sight of every people, a light to reveal you to the nations and the glory of your people, Israel. Glory to the Father, and to the Son, and to the Holy Spirit, as it was in the beginning, is now, and will be forever. Amen. Protect us, Lord, as we stay awake. Watch over us as we sleep, that awake we may keep watch with Christ, and asleep rest in his peace. Let us pray. Lord, give our bodies restful sleep, and let the work that we have done today bear fruit in eternal life. We ask this through Christ our Lord. Amen. May the all-powerful Lord grant us a restful night and a peaceful death. Amen.

0: In the history of the church, there have been many different ways to be a Christian as a part of a religious order. For groups like the Dominicans, the Jesuits, and many others, there's a charism to live by and an order to join, one and the same. But what if I told you that the Franciscans were a little different? The charism of St. Francis was not contained to just one order, but in fact, so many orders, it's difficult to count. Let's start with the basics. Francis of Assisi was the son of a wealthy merchant who lived in the 13th century. After failing to succeed as a knight, he had a tremendous conversion and set out to live the gospel as simply and as purely as he could. After renouncing all of his possessions, Francis began by simply rebuilding old churches brick by brick, preaching to those whom he saw, begging for food when hungry, and all the while praying. There was nothing extraordinary or revolutionary about this life. All he wanted to do was live the gospel. He had no ambitions to start a new order, and he certainly did not act as if he was trying to change the church. But because God has a sense of humor, that's exactly what Francis did. Before long, 11 men left everything to join him. Within 3 years, they received a rule of life from the Pope and were an official order of the church. In 1209, the Order of Friars Minor was born. Shortly thereafter, his close friend and inspiration, Claire of Assisi, did the same. She renounced her noble status in society to join Francis's order. Because this was simply not possible at the time, given that she was a woman, Francis helped her to form her own way of life. In 1212, the poor sisters of the monastery of San Damiano joined the Order of Friars Minor in this way of life. By this time, the simple man who didn't want to found an order had actually founded two. But God wasn't done with Francis just yet. The simplicity of their life and the joy they showed for the gospel spread throughout all of Europe. In just 10 years, the friars grew to be more than 5,000 men, and the poor Clares had influenced 3 more monasteries of women. Soon enough, it was clear that what they had founded was not just a pair of small penitential orders. They had started a movement.
1: From the early centuries in the church, there existed what was called the Order of Penance for people who were guilty of grave sins. Gradually, it expanded for those who wanted to live some type of penitential life. There were many of these groups of penitents at the time of Francis. In fact, when Francis and his followers were returning from Rome after having their way of life approved by the Pope, people asked them, "Who are you?" And they responded, "We are the penitents from Assisi." Francis was working with his own friars, he was working with Claire and her sisters, but he also was working with some of these groups of penitents, giving them some guidance and direction.
0: By the hundreds, Francis found himself surrounded by these people. They were inspired by his life and wanted to live his charism, but they also didn't want to leave everything behind to do so. Some of them were married, some were secular priests. They couldn't all join the two orders, but they still wanted to be Franciscan in their normal lives. So what did he do? He founded another order. Before he died, Francis wrote these brothers and sisters of penance 2 letters, guiding them in their way of life, one of which remains the prologue to their rule even today. In 1221, they received official recognition from the church. And at that point, the 3 branches of the Franciscan order were firmly established. The first order for the religious men, the second order for the religious women, and the third order for the lay penitents. But, as you probably know, there are more than just 3 congregations of Franciscans in the world today. There are hundreds. So what happened? Well, here's the thing. The friars today often joke that if you want an order with direction and organization, in which things make sense and there's a plan, join the Jesuits. Francis was many things, and his impact on the church is unrivaled among the saints. But Francis was no administrator. He lived in the moment, acted from his heart, and wanted his brothers to do the same. "I have done what it was mine to do. May Christ teach you what is yours." As a result, the First Order began to splinter, even in his lifetime.
2: Problems began to arise, especially over the rule that prohibited the friars from touching money, especially with the large number. As the brothers engaged more and more in the life of ecclesial ministries, it became necessary to provide support for them because they couldn't work.

0: And some of the early brothers felt it was it lost something of the early tradition and commitment to follow the example of Jesus.
1: After about 200 years, the First Order officially split in two in 1517. On the one hand were the conventuals, those who wanted to live in large convents, focus more on church ministries like parish work, and use money for the sake of their mission. On the other hand, there were the observants, those who wanted to observe the rule very strictly and literally, living very austerely in small houses and relying more on manual labor. As the church's largest religious order at the time, this was a cataclysmic break with many ramifications, an issue that surely distracted the church from its other problems of 1517. Sorry, guys. With one official split, the precedent had been set and the floodgates were opened. Reform groups sprung up with zeal, wanting to go back to the earlier, truer ways. After a few years, though, the youthful zeal slipped into practical necessity, and eventually a new, more youthful group would spring up to reform the reform. And there are so many of these groups that it can be often confusing to keep track of all of them. In 1897, groups like the Discalced, Reformanti, and Recollects eventually dissolved back into the larger observant branch. But one 16th century reform group maintained its independence even today, the Capuchins.
0: The Capuchins felt that in the process of moving into, you know, ecclesial ministries, something was lost, especially the balance between prayer and contemplation. And so the Capuchin renewal or the Capuchin reform of the 16th century wanted to recapture living the rule according to the intentions of Francis.
1: So looking back to our chart, we see that there still remains three branches of the Franciscans, but there are now three branches within the first branch. Confused yet? I hope not, because that was the easy part. When we look to the Third Order, we see two distinct branches develop in the Middle Ages. On the one hand, there's the original lay penitent movement, those who remained in their way of life but wanted to come together for community and penance. And on the other are those who wanted to establish more traditional religious orders based on this Third Order way of life. The former is what developed today into the secular Franciscans. The latter is what developed into more Third Order regular groups than I can possibly count. But unlike the First Order groups that came into existence as reforms of previous orders, most of the Third Order groups were established completely independent of one another.
2: Most of the present groups of sisters were founded in the 1800s, and they were always founded to do some ministry in the church and to fulfill a need that wasn't being met, whether it was taking care of orphans or education or health care or taking care of the elderly or foreign missions or whatever it might be.
1: If a bishop had a major pastoral need in the diocese, the best way to attend to it was to found a religious community and to make that its mission. Rather than creating a new rule of life for every individual group, and there were plenty of them, bishops generally gave them an established one. In many cases, this was the Third Order Regular Rule of 1447. Roughly how many groups are we talking about here? As of 2012, there were 93 different religious congregations that followed the Third Order Rule in the United States alone. With that many groups, how about we just name a few of the more popular ones so you can get the idea? There's the TOR Brothers and Sisters that run and work Franciscan University in Steubenville, Ohio. The Franciscan Brothers of Brooklyn, teachers. The Bernadine Franciscan Sisters. The Friars and Sisters of Atonement. The Franciscan Missionaries of Mary. And of course, the Franciscan Missionaries and Sister Servants of the Eternal Word, founded by Mother Angelica, but not including Mother Angelica. So what about Mother Angelica, you ask? Well, her congregation is called the Poor Clares of the Perpetual Adoration, a group that was founded as a Third Order group in 1854, but became a Second Order group in 1912, eventually accepting the rule of St. Clare in 1984. Sheesh, isn't it complicated enough to keep track of all these orders when people aren't switching sides? Because of this, her group is not the only congregation within the Second Order, but it is the most recent to accept the rule. There's also the Primitive Observance Poor Clares, the Collatines, and the Capuchin Poor Clares. At this point, I am absolutely sure that you've given up on this video. Why? Who wants to know this information, really? It's not like I can even tell you that we're done. There's still more. Since 1970, after going nearly 100 years without a reform, the First Order Friars started up again with four more breakoff groups. In 1970, two friars broke from the conventuals to found the Franciscan Friars of the Immaculate. In 1987, Benedict Rochelle was among nine Capuchins that split to found the Franciscan Friars of the Renewal. Only 8 years after that, several of these Reformed friars left again to live even more primitively, calling themselves the Franciscans of the Primitive Observance. And in 2009, David Engo left the Capuchins to found the Franciscan Brothers Minor. And that's it. Nope, no more. At least no more for... I can't do it. If there's a new group, I'm sorry, but I'm done. But I don't want to end on a confused or negative note. Sure, there are lots of different types of Franciscans. You might be wondering to yourself, why can't you all just get along? I'm with you. I hear you. Our history is by no means perfect. And like so many, we often march by the beat of our own drum. If the community isn't the way we want it to be, start a reform group. And yet, there's something to be said about unity and diversity. Remember how it all began 800 years ago. Francis did not set out to create an order. He did not sit down and think up clear rules and regulations so that we could all be alike. He set out to live the gospel as purely as he could, and asked his brothers and sisters to do the same. As Franciscans, there are certainly guiding principles that should unite us all into one family. Poverty, humility, fraternity, care of creation, incarnational spirituality. But if our highest goal is to live the gospel, there are as many ways to do that as there are Franciscans. Some say that our divisions make us weak. I say that our charism is just too big to fit into one order. Special thanks to Father Michael Blastic and Brother Paul McMullen for their insights. If you'd like to see more, click here to subscribe, check out my blog at breakinginthehabit.org, and follow me on Facebook, Casey Cole, OFM.

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Each person is a sacred gift that reflects your face from the first instant of existence to the final breath of their journey on earth.

Today, we ask for the grace to recognize and protect the unique and unrepeatable value of every human being. 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

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Amen.

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For more information, I invite you to visit our website, vocationsboston.org, or to follow us on Facebook or Instagram at Vocations Boston. Thank you.

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0: And good morning to you all.
1: Good morning, Father.
0: My name is Father Ron Bach. I'm from St. Joseph's in Wakefield. And with me this morning is Steve Leahy. He's our lector. Mark Lubrini is the altar server. Charles on camera. And Mary David, the decanter. Happy to be with you today. Let's pray. In the name of the Father, the Son, the Holy Spirit.
2: Amen.
0: Lord, be with you.
2: And with your spirit.
0: Yeah, to worship our God, we begin our celebration by calling to mind our sin. For the times we fail to love you, Lord, have mercy.
2: Lord, have mercy.
0: For the times we fail to love one another, Christ, have mercy.
2: Christ, have mercy.
0: And for the times we fail to love ourselves, Lord, have mercy.
2: Lord, have mercy.
0: Almighty God, have mercy on us, forgive us our sins, and bring us to life everlasting.
2: Amen.
0: And let us pray. O God, who show the light of your truth to those who go astray, so that they may return to the right path, give all who for the faith they profess are accounted Christians the grace to reject what is contrary to all to the name of Christ and to strive after all that does it honor. Through our Lord Jesus Christ, your Son, who lives and reigns with you in the unity of the Holy Spirit, God forever and ever.
2: Amen. Amen.
3: A reading from the book of the prophet Isaiah. Hear the word of the Lord, princes of Sodom. Listen to the instruction of our God, people of Gomorrah. What care I for the number of your sacrifices, says the Lord?

0: the load. When you spread out your hands, I close my eyes to you. Though you pray the more, I will not listen. Your hands are full of blood. 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Put away your misdeeds from before my eyes. Cease doing evil. Learn to do good. Make justice your aim. Redress the wronged. Hear the orphan's plea. Defend the widow. The word of the Lord.
1: Thanks be to God.

0: Lord be with you.
1: And with
0: you. Reading from the Holy Gospel according to Matthew.
2: Glory to you, Lord.
0: Jesus said to his apostles, "Do not think that I have come to bring peace upon the earth. I have come to bring not peace, but the sword. For I have come to set a man against his father, a daughter against her mother, and a daughter-in-law against her mother-in-law. And one's enemies will be those of his household. Whoever loves father or mother more than me is not worthy of me. And whoever loves son or daughter more than me is not worthy of me. And whoever does not take up his cross and follow after me is not worthy of me. Whoever finds his life will lose it. And whoever loses his life for my sake will find it. Whoever receives you receives me. And whoever receives me receives the one who sent me. Whoever receives a prophet because he's a prophet will receive a prophet's reward. And whoever receives a righteous man because he is righteous will receive a righteous man's reward. And whoever gives only a cup of cold water to one of these little ones to drink because he is a disciple, amen, I say to you, he will surely not lose his reward." When Jesus finished giving these commands to his 12 disciples, he went away from that place to teach and to preach in their towns. The good news of the Lord.
2: Praise be to God.
3: Jesus Christ.
0: Main lessons that we have in today's scripture readings, look at that one aspect that says, "Whoever loves father

mother more than me is not worthy of me, and whoever loves son or daughter more than me is not worthy of me. Now, the Lord's not saying we can't love our mother and father and sons and daughters. He's not saying that. What the Lord is basically saying, in all our relationships, we all have relationships, family relationships, friendships, whatever. The Lord says, in all our relationship, he needs to be the first and primary. He's the first one we should have relationship with. He's the one we should have this real, true, deep intimacy. After all, he's the one that created us. We don't have any life unless the Lord created us, gives us life. He redeemed us, so he's called to be our first and our primary relationship. The Lord gave us many teachings about that. Just one example he gave us in the scripture was he went and said, I'm the vine, you are the branch. Without me, you can do nothing, you are nothing, you have nothing. What a great imagery. I am the vine, you are the branch. Boy, the branch is so dependent upon the vine, just for existence. So that's why the Lord says he should be our first and our primary relationship. After all, he's the source of all that we have. He goes on to say, you've got to be my follower. You must deny yourself, take up your cross, and follow me. Die to yourself in service to others. Again, we're going to show the love to the Lord. He wants us to live that life of selfless giving to others. And again, the Lord gave us all the examples in Scripture about that. Gave the example of the grain of wheat, the grain of wheat. Because if the grain of wheat falls to the earth and dies, it produces. Just say you have the grain of wheat in the palm of your hand, just keep it there. Watch it. It exists, but it's not going to do anything. You got to take that grain of wheat, put it into the earth, and it produces. The same with us. If I just live my life centered about myself, everything's about me, what I want, when I want it, how I want it. Everything revolves around me. I'm like that grain of wheat in the palm of my hand. I exist, but I'm not living. I start living when I start to die to my self-centeredness, and I start to be of service and love others. You know, it tells us if we're going to show our love for him, we show that love of him by our love for one another. What do you do to the least of my brothers and sisters, you do to me. So very simply, the Lord is saying, I want your heart. In spiritual life, we can pretend we're doing all kinds of wonderful things and are pleasing to God. But look at that first reading. It's a good conviction, that first reading. God is speaking through the prophet to the people saying, you know, you people, you're going to the temple, you're offering sacrifice, doing all kinds of prayers. He goes, I'm tired of this. You're doing all the externals, but I don't have your heart. You know, stop all the external stuff. Start the internal, grow in relationship with me. And stop sinning, stop all this evil activities. Turn away from sin, be faithful, serve the needs of others. What a great teaching the Lord gives in the first reading today. Yeah, we can all go to church, we can say our prayers in our prayer books, we can do all kinds of nice religious things. I might be going through the motions. The Lord may be saying, I don't have your heart. We don't have any real relationship. So yes, we want to do the externals, but most important thing is my relationship with the Lord. For after all, that's why I have existence. God created me to have relationship with him. If I don't have that, then I'm missing the mark. Now, it's not easy to do what the Lord commands us to do. Love God is our first relationship. We get attracted to all kinds of relationships. The Lord says, I want you to die to yourself. In fact, even by doing these things, we may find opposition. The Lord even said, I'm not come to give peace. I've come to bring the sword. You might have even problems in your own household. You're trying to live a Christian life. You may have your own family members coming against you. They may not like the way you live in your life. The Lord says, look what happened to him. The God who was a God of peace and joy and love, they put him on the cross. It's not easy to be a follower of Jesus today. Especially today, today you live the Christian life. You know, in places of the world, they cut your head off by being a Christian. It's not easy. But the Lord demands faithfulness. He wants our heart. He wants us to be faithful to him. So just to summarize the whole teaching today, we just go back to the Lord's commandment of the two great commandments. He put it all summarized with the two great commandments.

First commandment, love the Lord your God with all your heart, with all your soul, with all your mind, with all your strength. Let God be your first and your primary relationship. Second commandment, love your neighbor as yourself. May the Lord give us the grace to be faithful as we continue our journey to the kingdom. God bless you.

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1: For the Sovereign Pontiff, the Order of Bishops, and all clergy throughout the world, we pray to the Lord.
2: Lord,
1: hear our prayer. That Almighty God may grant peace and true concord to all Christian rulers, we pray to the Lord.
2: Lord, hear our prayer.
1: For all those who are persecuted for the sake of the name of Christ, we pray to the Lord.
2: Lord, hear our prayer.
1: For the relief of all those who are in need, we pray to the Lord.
2: Lord, hear our prayer.
1: For all those who are dying in the hope of eternal life, we pray to the Lord.
2: Lord, hear our prayer.
1: For the repose of the souls of our beloved dead, and that we ourselves may be given the grace of dying in God's friendship, we pray to the Lord.
2: Lord, hear our prayer.
0: And we place your needs before the Lord. And God, our Father, you are the source of every blessing. We thank you for the many blessings you have bestowed upon us. And as we present our needs before you, we do all with praise and thanksgiving. In the name of Jesus, your Son and our Lord.
3: Amen.

0: pray, my brothers and sisters, my sacrifice and yours may be acceptable to God, the Almighty Father.
1: May the Lord accept the sacrifice at your hands, for the praise and glory of his name, for our good and the walls of the Holy Church.
0: Look upon the offerings of the Church, O Lord, as she makes a prayer to you, and grant that, when consumed by those who believe, they may bring ever greater holiness through Christ, the humble Lord.
1: Amen.
0: The Lord be with you.
1: And with your spirit.
0: Lift up your hearts.
1: We lift them up to the Lord.
0: Let us give thanks to the Lord, our God.
1: It is right and just.
0: Truly right and just, our duty and our salvation, always and everywhere to give you thanks, Lord, Holy Father, almighty and eternal God, through Christ, the humble Lord. In him you have been pleased to renew all things, giving us all to share in his fullness. For though he was in the form of God, he emptied himself, and by the blood of his cross brought peace to all creation. Therefore, he has been exalted above all things, and to all who obey him has become the source of eternal salvation. And so, with angels and archangels, with thrones and dominions, and with all the hosts and powers of heaven, we sing the hymn of your glory, as without end we acclaim.

You need Holy Lord, the fount of all holiness, make holy there for these gifts, we pray, by sending down your Spirit upon them like the dewfall, so that they may become for us the body and blood of our Lord Jesus Christ. At the time he was betrayed and entered willingly into his passion, he took bread and giving thanks, broke it and gave it to his disciples, saying, take this, all of you, and eat of it, for this is my body, which will be given up for you.

In a similar way, when the supper was ended, he took the chalice, and once more giving thanks, he gave it to his disciples, saying, "Take this, all of you, and drink from it, for this is the chalice of my blood, the blood of the new and eternal covenants, which will be poured out for you and for many for the forgiveness of sins. Do this in memory of me."

Therefore, as we celebrate the memorial of his death and resurrection, we offer you, Lord, the bread of life and the chalice of salvation. Give you thanks you have held us worthy to be in your presence and minister to you. Humbly we pray that, partaking of the body and blood of Christ, we may be gathered into one by the Holy Spirit. Remember, Lord, your church spread throughout the world and bring her to the fullness of charity, together with Leo, our Pope, Richard, our Bishop, the clergy, and all your people. Remember also our brothers and sisters who have fallen asleep in the hope of the resurrection, and all who have died in your mercy. Welcome them into the light of your face. Have mercy on us all, we pray, that with the Blessed Virgin Mary, Mother of God, with Blessed Joseph, her spouse, with the blessed apostles and all the saints who have pleased you throughout the ages, we may merit to be called heirs to eternal life, and may praise and glorify you through your Son, Jesus Christ. Through him and with him and in him, O God, almighty Father, in the unity of the Holy Spirit, all glory and honor is yours.

0: At the Savior's command, informed by divine teaching, we dare to say, Our Father, who art in heaven, hallowed be thy name. Thy kingdom come, thy will be done, on earth as it is in heaven. Give us this day our daily bread, and forgive us our trespasses, as we forgive those who trespass against us. And lead us not into temptation, but deliver us from evil. Deliver us, Lord, we pray, from every evil. Graciously grant peace in our days, that by the help of your mercy, we may be always free from sin and safe from all distress, as we await the blessed hope and the coming of our Savior, Jesus Christ.
1: For the kingdom, the power, and the glory are yours, now and forever.
0: Lord Jesus Christ, you said to your apostles, Peace I leave you, my peace I give you. Look not on our sins, but on the faith of your church, and grant us the peace and unity of your kingdom, who live and reign forever and ever.
1: Amen.
0: The peace of the Lord be with you always.
1: And with your spirit.
0: We offer this peace to one another.
2: Peace be with you.

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Blessed are those called to the supper of the Lamb. Lord, I am not worthy that you should enter under my roof, but only say the word, and my soul shall be healed.

0: let us pray. Having consumed these gifts, we pray, O Lord, that by our participation in this mystery, its saving effects upon us may grow through Christ our Lord.
1: Amen.
0: Lord be with you.
1: And with your spirit.
0: May Almighty God bless us, the Father, and the Son, and the Holy Spirit.
1: Amen.
0: Mass is ended. We go forth to love and serve the Lord.
1: Thank you, God.

We have worshiped God, the Father, the Son, and the Holy Spirit. The Lord has invited us to the altar, and this great prayer has brought benefit to ourselves, the church, and the whole world.

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0: Saint Michael the Archangel, defend us in battle. Be our protection against the wickedness and snares of the devil. May God rebuke him, we humbly pray. And do thou, O Prince of the Heavenly Host, by the power of God, cast into hell Satan and all the evil spirits who prowl through the world seeking the ruin of souls. Amen.
1: Hi, everyone. I'm Scala, and I'd love to invite you to join us this Wednesday on This The Day. Steve Cunningham and Judson Carroll will be joining us to discuss their new book, Herbs That Heal. We'll explore the rich Catholic tradition of herbal healing and the inspiring saints connected to the remedies featured in the book. So you won't want to miss it. Tune in this Wednesday to This The Day.

0: to know that I'm at the court. I'll see you soon. All right, bye.
1: It's me again. Just wondering where you are. Call me back when you can. All right, bye.
2: Hey, I'm on my way. I just need to play one more game. I know I promised you I'd be there. I just lost track of time. I'll be there soon.
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Laudetur Jesus Christus, praise be Jesus Christ. Welcome to the recitation of the Angelus Prayer with Pope Leo XIV and Father Paul Samasumo. A warm welcome to our official partner television and radio stations of EWTN Television, Catholic Faith Network in America, Shal Shekinah News in India, Catholic Television of San Antonio, Texas, Salt and Light Television, Shalom World Television, Atmadashan Television, Catholic TV, and Luminous Radio India. Those of you joining us on our Vatican News website streaming, that is the vaticannews.va, welcome. If you are following this broadcast through our social media channels, you are most welcome indeed to this live transmission with the Pope. To our Catholic National Diocesan and Religious Congregation on radio and television stations, we are so glad that you found time to be with the Pope today. Remember, you can always find more information and clarification regarding today's Angelus on our website, vaticannews.va. As you can see from the pictures, those of you following us on television, today's Angelus is coming to you not from the usual Apostolic Palace overlooking St. Peter's Square. The Holy Father Pope Leo is on a summer vacation or on his summer holidays in Castel Gandolfo, situated in the Alban Hills or the Monte Albani. Popes have been coming to the Papal Summer Palace in Castel Gandolfo for 400 years. It's a long tradition that started in 1626. Castel Gandolfo, as some of you might know, is situated about 25 kilometers southeast of central Rome. The Pope is going to be here till the 27th of July already in the square of the Liberty Square here in Castel Gandolfo. We see many residents, those coming from the Castel Gandolfo area, the Albano areas, and even those that have followed the Holy Father from Rome right here for the Angelus and the Apostolic blessings. Anytime the Holy Father is going to appear and is going to give the usual Angelus and later the blessing, as he always does on Sunday at noon when he recites the Angelus. Yesterday, Pope Leo had lunch with 200 people, including 35 children, living in vulnerable circumstances. And they were here with their aides and those many several other charitable organizations. The Pope has now arrived and is ready to start the Angelus, the recitation of the Angelus for today. But as of course, he always starts with a reflection of the word for the day. Dear brothers and sisters, happy Sunday. And very happy crowds here in Castel.

0: that the Father continues to sow throughout the world, so that by dying he may bear much fruit. It is true that sometimes he finds in us hard and unresponsive soil. At other times, distracted soil, like the beaten path, the rocky ground, or even the thorny bushes. Yet, there are also moments when he finds receptive and fertile ground, and then miracles of love are set in motion. These have the power to transform everything, as we ourselves have experienced, no doubt, in our lives. For this reason, the Father never ceases to sow, because he knows that the power of his love is stronger than our weakness. Referring to the seed of the Word of God, St. John Chrysostom asks, how could it be reasonable to sow among thorny or rocky ground or on a path? In the case of seeds and soil, it would not be reasonable. But in the case of souls and doctrine, it is altogether praiseworthy. Because in God's hands, it is possible that rocky ground can be transformed into fertile soil, and that the path may no longer be trampled underfoot or exposed to every passers-by, but become rich earth. Similarly, the thorn could be cleared away, and the seed can then enjoy complete security. God's generosity towards us is not naive, but wise. He sees within us the power for goodness that at times we ourselves fail to recognize. For this reason, the Lord, who knows the soil of our hearts better than we do, never ceases to believe in us, in who we are, in who we can become day by day if we entrust ourselves to Him in faith. Thus, from the generosity and trust with which the seed is sown, and from the humility and openness with which it is received, the fruits of the Holy Spirit grow within us and spread. St. Paul teaches us that these are love, joy, peace, patience, kindness, goodness, faithfulness, gentleness, and self-control. How greatly our world stands in need of these fruits, to be filled with them and transformed by them. Let us therefore resolve, especially during these summer days of vacation, to make room for listening to, reading, and meditating on the Word of God, thereby fostering together with rest and wholesome recreation meaningful moments of silence and of prayer. In this way, we shall return to our activities renewed in body and spirit, ready to proclaim the good news of the gospel, and even more capable of contributing to the growth of the kingdom of God. May Mary, Queen of the Apostles and Star of Evangelization, help us.
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1: Amen.
2: And there we are, we've just received the blessing from the Holy Father as he now prepares to greet the various groups and pilgrims from Italy, residents of Castel Gandolfo and surrounding areas, as well as many pilgrims who have followed him to his summer residence.
3: Cari fratelli e sorelle.
2: Dear brothers and sisters, I greet the residents of Castel Gandolfo, where I'm here for a few days of rest, and all you pilgrims from all over the world who have come here. Unfortunately, the winds of war are blowing once again in the Middle East, Ukraine, and many other parts of the world, sowing violence, terror, death, once again striking so many innocent people. Let us not allow these winds to extinguish the flames of hope and peace, even when it seems fragile and flickering. Once again, I renew that the path of dialogue, encounter, and diplomacy is the only path capable of leading to a just and lasting peace in which people can live in reconciliation, mutual security, and respect for the dignity of every person. Today is also Sea Sunday. My thoughts go to all seafarers, fishermen and women, and port workers around the world who are sometimes marked by separation from their loved ones and sometimes by fear of conflicts that plague the seas. They sustain trade and lives of many people through their patience and quiet labor. And also finally, a thought with the Polish faithful who in these days are gathered for their annual pilgrim before the icon of Jasna Góra, that they be great witnesses of the gospel. And happy Sunday to all. Pope Leo making an appeal there that we must never allow the winds that blow of war in the Middle East, Ukraine, and many other parts of the world, we must never allow these winds to extinguish the flame of hope and peace, even when that peace seems fragile and flickering. The Holy Father waking up to some of the pilgrims and shaking hands with them, those that are near

0: the front. We don't see much of that on Sunday because he's usually up in the balcony in his study of the Apostolic Palace. But greeting some of these pilgrims, happy and lucky pilgrims. Obviously, they didn't expect this because normally when the Holy Father finishes and gives the blessing and makes one or two appeals, he disappears. But this time, taking the time, spontaneously greeting and interacting with some of the pilgrims who have followed him here at Castle Gandolfo, the summer palace of the popes. And also Pope Leo today reminding us that today is Sea Sunday, a global day of prayer and support for seafarers, fishermen and women and their families, as well as port workers. Very touching that the Pope saying that sometimes, usually actually, most of the port workers and people working on the ships are separated from their loved ones, and they are plagued by fear of conflict that plagues the seas around the world. And we see the Pope now in his golf cart. I think that would enable him to greet the many pilgrims that are here in the square, the Liberty Square. It's a handy golf cart there, taking him around. This is something that we'll see usually on a Wednesday during the Wednesday General Audience. Very hot day today in Rome, but probably in Castle Gandolfo might be a little bit more bearable than in other parts of the city of Rome, where the temperatures are very high indeed. Pope Leo now greeting the faithful and going around in his golf cart. I did say at the beginning that yesterday Pope Leo had lunch. Even if he's on his holiday, he found time to have lunch with 200 people, including 35 children, who are living in circumstances of vulnerability. And they were accompanied for this lunch by those who work with them in the Diocese of Rome and affiliated charitable organizations. All these spent an entire day immersed in the beauty of the surroundings of the Castle Gandolfo and its lovely, lovely gardens, the gardens of the Apostolic Palace. Part of the area is now known as the Borgo Laudato Si, and there are several projects there in line with the encyclical Pope Francis Laudato Si. It's a place that people can come to visit and see the various initiatives taking place there and learn a little bit more about care for the environment. When he greeted those who gathered for the lunch with him yesterday, the Holy Father spoke about a hunger for justice and a hunger for genuine charity. He invited everyone in the church to build a church of justice and a church of love. And similarly today, during the homily, he reminds us, and he spoke to them when he reflected about the gospel of today, that we are called to have the fruits, or rather to having us the fruits that St. Paul speaks about, the fruits of the Holy Spirit: love, joy, peace, patience, kindness, goodness, faithfulness, and gentleness and self-control. He spoke also about the generosity and the trust with which the seed that is sown from the humility of the Father, when it finds fertile ground, can bear much fruit. He encourages us to resolve, especially during these summer holidays or vacation, to make room, that we should listen a little bit more, meditate a little bit more, even as we are immersed in the rest, in the recreation, wholesome recreational activities. The Holy Father has just ended now the rounds, greeting the pilgrims on the golf cart, and is taking leave, returning into the apostolic palace of his summer vacation. A final wave to them, and we hope he is going to have much rest. He needs the rest. This brings us to the end of the Angelus of the 15th Sunday in Ordinary Time. Pope Leo is spending summer holiday in Castel Gandolfo up to the 27th of July. Thank you for being part of today's Angelus prayer with the Pope, with Pope Leo and Father Paul Samasumo. On behalf of Vatican News, thank you to our official partner and broadcasters, EWTN Television, Catholic Faith Network in America, Shekinah News in India, Catholic Television of San Antonio, Salt and Light Television, Shalom World Television, Atmadashan Television, Catholic TV, and Luminous Radio. Praise be Jesus Christ. Laudato Jesus Christus.
1: Tsinkatiri Tekakwitha was the first Native American saint to be recognized by the church. She was born in 1656 in a Mohawk village. Tsinkatiri was just 4 years old when the smallpox epidemic struck her village, killing her entire family. The disease left her partially blind and with scars all over her body. As she got older, Tsinkatiri was drawn to the Jesuit missionaries who were evangelizing and teaching near her village. At the age of 19, she converted to Catholicism, taking a vow of chastity and promising to only marry Jesus. But because of her conversion, she was harassed, stoned, and even threatened to be tortured in her home village. She fled 200 miles to a Christian mission near Montreal. Sadly, she became ill and passed away at the age of 24. She's the patron saint of ecology, the environment, and people in exile. Tsinkatiri overcame every obstacle by submitting herself entirely to Jesus. Tsinkatiri Tekakwitha, pray for us.
2: Hello, people. Father Brad here, and you are watching Coffee Talk, where we talk to each other, we drink coffee, and Jesus is there too. Well, actually, I'm just talking because you can't talk, but you can comment in the comment box below, and hopefully I can get back to you. I have a confession to make. I'm for married priests. I don't know. I'm for married priest. I have another confession to make. I got a confession to make. I'm married. And I don't care who knows it. But before you call the bishop, put your phone down, because let me explain. What do I mean? I'm married to the church. Okay, you've officially been clickbaited. I get it. You're angry. Calm down. Let's talk about it. Are priests married? What's the theology of marriage? And is it a good thing? Number one, priestly celibacy. Priests are married not to an individual woman. They're married to the bride, the church. You know, I had a friend once. He had a very clear and succinct way of expressing the truth. We like to talk about theology. We like to talk about history and councils and all this stuff. But this friend of mine said simply, when asked, well, why do your priests not get married to an individual woman? And he said, because Jesus wasn't. I was like, we grew up knowing that, but did we ever think about the reality that Jesus wasn't? And that ultimately is the basic reason why the church, the Roman

Roman Church, at least, calls all of her priests to celibacy, or rather calls to priesthood all those who are called to be celibate. Why was Jesus not married to an individual woman, but rather to the church? Because God's favorite analogy is not shepherd to sheep. It's not master to servant. It's not even teacher to pupil. It's bridegroom to bride. God is the bridegroom. From the very beginning in the Old Testament, you see, and through the prophets, through the wisdom literature, all the way up into the New Testament, God the Father is telling Israel, you are my bride. And when they weren't faithful, you know what they were called? Harlots. Because they were the bride and they were running off with other gods, other Baals. And God was the true bridegroom. He came to marry Israel. And so he got down, let's say on his knee, in the incarnation. He took on flesh and he married the church. He gave his whole life on the cross. His arms were out on his side. That's just from working out. Don't worry, I don't have the stigmata. But his arms went out to his side and he said, consummatum est. It is finished. The bridegroom poured forth from his side blood and water, just like Adam did for his wife Eve, and the church is taken from his side. Christ married the church. And if the priest is supposed to stand in persona Christi Capitis and Christ the person ahead, then it makes sense. Priestly celibacy then isn't a burden that's placed upon us. It's because Christ did this. Christ chose to marry the church. Christ chose to forego an earthly marriage for a spiritual one, for a divine one. Marriage isn't rejected by celibates, by the priesthood, and by the church because it's bad. Marriage is foregone because it is beautiful and that we're choosing something different. St. John Chrysostom says this, whoever denigrates marriage also diminishes the glory of virginity. Whoever praises it makes virginity more admirable and resplendent. What appears good only in comparison with evil would not be particularly good. It is something better than what is admitted to be good that is the most excellent good. So there's not a war between earthly marriage, biological marriage, marriage here in our time, and heavenly marriage or celibacy for the kingdom. It's not a war between them. They actually speak great truths to each other and they support each other. I'm part of a domestic church circle. It's a movement of lay Catholic families that get together to pray together, and they have beautiful families, beautiful children. And I live my vocation out with them. And we help each other and we're examples to each other. They're mutually supporting. I want to address a common argument against the practice of celibacy in the priesthood, I guess the majority of the priesthood in the Roman Catholic Church, and that's Eastern Orthodox or Eastern Catholic churches. Some of their priests, in fact, most of their regular priests will be married, and people point to that and say, why can that not be the case in the Roman Catholic Church? It can be the case, actually. There's priests who are in the Roman Catholic Church who are married to a woman here on earth. We have some in our diocese. It's not against the church's teaching to have a married priesthood. It's just a practice of the church. So this isn't doctrine. This is just practice. But here's the thing that connects Roman Catholicism to all the Eastern churches as well. It has always been the greater majority of Christian history to choose our bishops from celibate men. Because it is in the bishop that the fullness of priesthood resides. The bishop stands in persona Christi Capitis, ultimately. Finally, I want to end with giving you a little symbolism here. The church is filled with symbolism. It's pretty cool because we're bodily people. We have bodies, we have senses, and so our senses tell us spiritual realities. That's why a man might get on his knee to propose. That's why a woman might wear a white dress. That's why they give each other wedding rings, right? To show that full commitment. It's the same ring. They're binding each other to each other like links on a chain. You know what my wedding ring is? I see my wedding ring right there, my collar. It's a physical sign, an external proclaiming
of an internal reality, an external sign telling people around us

what we're about, really. And when I wear this collar, whether it's to the church, whether it's in the confessional, whether it's at a bar, whether it's at a sports event, whether I'm at a football game, this tells people what I'm about. And it reminds me of what I'm about, because the priesthood and marriage go together. Hopefully, pray for me that I can live out my priesthood, and all priests that you encounter, your pastors, your associate pastors, can live out their priesthood, not just as a leader, not just as a preacher, but truly as a representative of Christ, the bridegroom of the church.

I'm Bishop Reed. Thank you for joining me today in praying the Holy Rosary and meditating, as we will, on the sorrowful mysteries. And I can't think of a more appropriate place than here at the Cathedral of the Holy Cross to meditate on the suffering and the death of Jesus. This magnificent cathedral was dedicated on the 8th of December in 1875, designed by Patrick Keeley. It is a magnificent example of Gothic Revival architecture, renovated in 2019 under the leadership of Cardinal Sean Patrick O'Malley. This cathedral is the Mother Church of the Archdiocese of Boston, the seat of the Archbishop of Boston, and spiritual home to thousands and thousands of Bostonians. And so, together here at the Cathedral of the Holy Cross, let's meditate together upon the sorrowful mysteries of the Most Holy Rosary of the Blessed Virgin Mary. And beginning our prayer, we say together, in the name of the Father, and of the Son, and of the Holy Spirit, Amen. I believe in God, the Father Almighty, creator of heaven and earth, and in Jesus Christ, his only Son, our Lord, who was conceived by the Holy Spirit, born of the Virgin Mary, suffered under Pontius Pilate, was crucified, died, and was buried. He descended into hell. The third day he rose again from the dead. He ascended into heaven and sits at the right hand of God, the Father Almighty. From there he shall come to judge the living and the dead. I believe in the Holy Spirit, the Holy Catholic Church, the communion of saints, the forgiveness of sins, the resurrection of the body, and life everlasting. Amen. Our Father, who art in heaven, hallowed be thy name. Thy kingdom come, thy will be done, on earth as it is in heaven. Give us this day our daily bread, and forgive us our trespasses, as we forgive those who trespass against us. And lead us not into temptation, but deliver us from evil. Amen. Hail Mary, full of grace, the Lord is with thee. Blessed art thou among women, and blessed is the fruit of thy womb, Jesus. Holy Mary, Mother of God, pray for us sinners, now and at the hour of our death. Amen. Hail Mary, full of grace, the Lord is with thee. Blessed art thou among women, and blessed is the fruit of thy womb, Jesus. Holy Mary, Mother of God, pray for us sinners, now and at the hour of our death. Amen. Hail Mary, full of grace, the Lord is with thee. Blessed art thou among women, and blessed is the fruit of thy womb, Jesus. Holy Mary, Mother of God, pray for us sinners, now and at the hour of our death. Amen. Glory be to the Father, and to the Son, and to the Holy Spirit, as it was in the beginning, is now, and ever shall be, world without end. Amen. O my Jesus, forgive us our sins, save us from the fires of hell. Lead all souls into heaven, especially those who are in most need of thy mercy. The first sorrowful mystery, the agony in the garden. On the night that Jesus was betrayed,

He went first, after celebrating the Passover meal with his chosen friends, to the Garden of Gethsemane, and there he agonized greatly. The suffering that he experienced, we perhaps cannot even imagine, because he was like us in all things, save sin. And he agonized over his impending passion and death. There were no broken bones. There was no blood shed aside from his tears that appeared as drops of blood. But yet he agonized as he prepared to suffer for you and for me. As we meditate on this mystery, we pray. Our Father, who art in heaven, hallowed be thy name. Thy kingdom come, thy will be done on earth as it is in heaven. Give us this day our daily bread, and forgive us our trespasses, as we forgive those who trespass against us. And lead us not into temptation, but deliver us from evil. Amen. Hail Mary, full of grace, the Lord is with thee. Blessed art thou among women, and blessed is the fruit of thy womb, Jesus. Holy Mary, Mother of God, pray for us sinners, now and at the hour of our death. Amen. Hail Mary, full of grace, the Lord is with thee. Blessed art thou among women, and blessed is the fruit of thy womb, Jesus. Holy Mary, Mother of God, pray for us sinners, now and at the hour of our death. Amen. Hail Mary, full of grace, the Lord is with thee. Blessed art thou among women, and blessed is the fruit of thy womb, Jesus. Holy Mary, Mother of God, pray for us sinners, now and at the hour of our death. Amen. Hail Mary, full of grace, the Lord is with thee. Blessed art thou among women, and blessed is the fruit of thy womb, Jesus. Holy Mary, Mother of God, pray for us sinners, now and at the hour of our death. Amen. Hail Mary, full of grace, the Lord is with thee. Blessed art thou among women, and blessed is the fruit of thy womb, Jesus. Holy Mary, Mother of God, pray for us sinners, now and at the hour of our death. Amen. Hail Mary, full of grace, the Lord is with thee. Blessed art thou among women, and blessed is the fruit of thy womb, Jesus. Holy Mary, Mother of God, pray for us sinners, now and at the hour of our death. Amen. Hail Mary, full of grace, the Lord is with thee. Blessed art thou among women, and blessed is the fruit of thy womb, Jesus. Holy Mary, Mother of God, pray for us sinners, now and at the hour of our death. Amen. Hail Mary, full of grace, the Lord is with thee. Blessed art thou among women, and blessed is the fruit of thy womb, Jesus. Holy Mary, Mother of God, pray for us sinners, now and at the hour of our death. Amen. Hail Mary, full of grace, the Lord is with thee. Blessed art thou among women, and blessed is the fruit of thy womb, Jesus. Holy Mary, Mother of God, pray for us sinners, now and at the hour of our death. Amen. Hail Mary, full of grace, the Lord is with thee. Blessed art thou among women, and blessed is the fruit of thy womb, Jesus. Holy Mary, Mother of God, pray for us sinners, now and at the hour of our death. Amen. Glory to the Father, and to the Son, and to the Holy Spirit, as it was in the beginning, is now, and ever shall be, world without end. Amen. O my Jesus, forgive us our sins. Save us from the fires of hell. Lead all souls into heaven, especially those in most need of thy mercy. The second sorrowful mystery, the scourging at the pillar. It's amazing, if you think of it, how devastating we can be toward one another, how much pain we can inflict on another person, devising ways that actually inflict torture and pain. And so before Jesus was led off to be crucified, the Gospels tell us he was attached to a pillar and scourged and whipped. And in this moment, he experienced tremendous physical pain, part of his passion leading up to his death on the cross. As we meditate upon the scourging at the pillar, this second sorrowful mystery, let's call to mind the times that we perhaps have inflicted pain on others.
Let's ask for God's mercy and the courage

and strength to never do it again. Our Father, who art in heaven, hallowed be thy name. Thy kingdom come, thy will be done, on earth as it is in heaven. Give us this day our daily bread, and forgive us our trespasses, as we forgive those who trespass against us. And lead us not into temptation, but deliver us from evil. Amen. Hail Mary, full of grace, the Lord is with thee. Blessed art thou among women, and blessed is the fruit of thy womb, Jesus. Holy Mary, Mother of God, pray for us sinners, now and at the hour of our death. Amen. Hail Mary, full of grace, the Lord is with thee. Blessed art thou among women, and blessed is the fruit of thy womb, Jesus. Holy Mary, Mother of God, pray for us sinners, now and at the hour of our death. Amen. Hail Mary, full of grace, the Lord is with thee. Blessed art thou among women, and blessed is the fruit of thy womb, Jesus. Holy Mary, Mother of God, pray for us sinners, now and at the hour of our death. Amen. Hail Mary, full of grace, the Lord is with thee. Blessed art thou among women, and blessed is the fruit of thy womb, Jesus. Holy Mary, Mother of God, pray for us sinners, now and at the hour of our death. Amen. Hail Mary, full of grace, the Lord is with thee. Blessed art thou among women, and blessed is the fruit of thy womb, Jesus. Holy Mary, Mother of God, pray for us sinners, now and at the hour of our death. Amen. Hail Mary, full of grace, the Lord is with thee. Blessed art thou among women, and blessed is the fruit of thy womb, Jesus. Holy Mary, Mother of God, pray for us sinners, now and at the hour of our death. Amen. Hail Mary, full of grace, the Lord is with thee. Blessed art thou among women, and blessed is the fruit of thy womb, Jesus. Holy Mary, Mother of God, pray for us sinners, now and at the hour of our death. Amen. Hail Mary, full of grace, the Lord is with thee. Blessed art thou among women, and blessed is the fruit of thy womb, Jesus. Holy Mary, Mother of God, pray for us sinners, now and at the hour of our death. Amen. Hail Mary, full of grace, the Lord is with thee. Blessed art thou among women, and blessed is the fruit of thy womb, Jesus. Holy Mary, Mother of God, pray for us sinners, now and at the hour of our death. Amen. Hail Mary, full of grace, the Lord is with thee. Blessed art thou among women, and blessed is the fruit of thy womb, Jesus. Holy Mary, Mother of God, pray for us sinners, now and at the hour of our death. Amen. Glory be to the Father, and to the Son, and to the Holy Spirit, as it was in the beginning, is now, and ever shall be, world without end. Amen. O my Jesus, forgive us our sins. Save us from the fires of hell. Lead all souls into heaven, especially those who are in most need of thy mercy. The third sorrowful mystery, the crowning with thorns. In the head, of course, is our brain that contains all of our memories, perhaps our very personhood itself. And upon Jesus' sacred head, a crown woven from thorns was placed and pushed into his skull. It was a humiliating moment, but for Jesus, through his suffering, a crowning moment, because his crown is ours. His suffering we share with the hope of sharing equally in his glory, a glory that he won for us upon his holy cross. As we meditate upon Jesus crowning with thorns, let's call to mind his suffering and unite ours with his. Our Father, who art in heaven, hallowed be thy name. Thy kingdom come, thy will be done on earth as it is in heaven. Give us this day our daily bread, and forgive us our trespasses, as we forgive those who trespass against us. And lead us not into temptation, but deliver us from evil. Amen. Hail Mary, full of grace, the Lord is with thee. Blessed art thou among women, and blessed is the fruit of thy womb, Jesus. Holy Mary, Mother of God, pray for us sinners, now and at the hour of our death. Amen. Hail Mary, full of grace, the Lord is with thee. Blessed art thou

thou among women, and blessed is the fruit of thy womb, Jesus. Holy Mary, Mother of God, pray for us sinners, now and at the hour of our death. Amen. Hail Mary, full of grace, the Lord is with thee. Blessed art thou among women, and blessed is the fruit of thy womb, Jesus. Holy Mary, Mother of God, pray for us sinners, now and at the hour of our death. Amen. Hail Mary, full of grace, the Lord is with thee. Blessed art thou among women, and blessed is the fruit of thy womb, Jesus. Holy Mary, Mother of God, pray for us sinners, now and at the hour of our death. Amen. Hail Mary, full of grace, the Lord is with thee. Blessed art thou among women, and blessed is the fruit of thy womb, Jesus. Holy Mary, Mother of God, pray for us sinners, now and at the hour of our death. Amen. Hail Mary, full of grace, the Lord is with thee. Blessed art thou among women, and blessed is the fruit of thy womb, Jesus. Holy Mary, Mother of God, pray for us sinners, now and at the hour of our death. Amen. Hail Mary, full of grace, the Lord is with thee. Blessed art thou among women, and blessed is the fruit of thy womb, Jesus. Holy Mary, Mother of God, pray for us sinners, now and at the hour of our death. Amen. Hail Mary, full of grace, the Lord is with thee. Blessed art thou among women, and blessed is the fruit of thy womb, Jesus. Holy Mary, Mother of God, pray for us sinners, now and at the hour of our death. Amen. Hail Mary, full of grace, the Lord is with thee. Blessed art thou among women, and blessed is the fruit of thy womb, Jesus. Holy Mary, Mother of God, pray for us sinners, now and at the hour of our death. Amen. Hail Mary, full of grace, the Lord is with thee. Blessed art thou among women, and blessed is the fruit of thy womb, Jesus. Holy Mary, Mother of God, pray for us sinners, now and at the hour of our death. Amen. Glory be to the Father, and to the Son, and to the Holy Spirit, as it was in the beginning, is now, and ever shall be, world without end. Amen. O my Jesus, forgive us our sins. Save us from the fires of hell. Lead all souls into heaven, especially those who are in most need of thy mercy. The fourth sorrowful mystery, the carrying of the Holy Cross. We often refer to the difficulties and challenges and sufferings that we face in this life as our crosses, the crosses that we must bear. But putting them all together, I don't feel that they would equal the weight of the cross that was placed upon Jesus' back. He fell three times. He was helped by a stranger that they pulled in from the road. He was greeted by the women and his own blessed mother along the way to his crucifixion. And as he carried his cross, he was also carrying our crosses. We know that when we experience difficulties and challenges in this life, we can unite them to the suffering and the passion of Jesus. For he remains with us always according to his promise to help us in carrying our crosses, as small in comparison as they might be. Our Father who art in heaven, hallowed be thy name. Thy kingdom come, thy will be done on earth as it is in heaven. Give us this day our daily bread, and forgive us our trespasses as we forgive those who trespass against us. And lead us not into temptation, but deliver us from evil. Amen. Hail Mary, full of grace, the Lord is with thee. Blessed art thou among women, and blessed is the fruit of thy womb, Jesus. Holy Mary, Mother of God, pray for us sinners, now and at the hour of our death. Amen. Hail Mary, full of grace, the Lord is with thee. Blessed art thou among women, and blessed is the fruit of thy womb, Jesus. Holy Mary, Mother of God, pray for us sinners, now and at the hour of our death. Amen. Hail Mary, full of grace, the Lord is with thee. Blessed art thou among women, and blessed is the fruit of thy womb, Jesus. Holy Mary, Mother of God, pray for us sinners, now and at the hour of our death. Amen.
Hail Mary, full of grace, the Lord is with thee. Blessed art thou among women, and blessed is the fruit of thy womb, Jesus. Holy Mary, Mother of God, pray for us sinners, now and at the hour of our death. Amen. Hail Mary, full of grace, the Lord is with thee. Blessed art thou among women, and blessed is the fruit of thy womb, Jesus. Holy Mary, Mother of God, pray for us sinners, now and at the hour of our death. Amen. Hail Mary, full of grace, the Lord is with thee. Blessed art thou among women, and blessed is the fruit of thy womb, Jesus. Holy Mary, Mother of God, pray for us sinners, now and at the hour of our death. Amen. Hail Mary, full of grace, the Lord is with thee. Blessed art thou among women, and blessed is the fruit of thy womb, Jesus. Holy Mary, Mother of God, pray for us sinners, now and at the hour of our death. Amen. Hail Mary, full of grace, the Lord is with thee. Blessed art thou among women, and blessed is the fruit of thy womb, Jesus. Holy Mary, Mother of God, pray for us sinners, now and at the hour of our death. Amen. Hail Mary, full of grace, the Lord is with thee. Blessed art thou among women, and blessed is the fruit of thy womb, Jesus. Holy Mary, Mother of God, pray for us sinners, now and at the hour of our death. Amen. Hail Mary, full of grace, the Lord is with thee. Blessed art thou among women, and blessed is the fruit of thy womb, Jesus. Holy Mary, Mother of God, pray for us sinners, now and at the hour of our death. Amen. Glory be to the Father, and to the Son, and to the Holy Spirit, as it was in the beginning, is now, and ever shall be, world without end. Amen. O my Jesus, forgive us our sins, save us from the fires of hell. Lead all souls into heaven, especially those who are in most need of thy mercy. The fifth and the final sorrowful mystery, the crucifixion. This grand cathedral is named after the wood of the cross. There is a precious relic of that cross kept here at this cathedral. It's designed in the shape of a cross, cruciform in shape. And it's a continual reminder to the people who come here to worship that the crucifixion of Jesus, this mystery we meditate upon now, is literally the very turning point of human history. It might not have seemed it to those who stood near the cross, but as Jesus bowed his head and died on that holy wood, he gave his life for you. He was thinking of you and of me, and he died for us, the church, his body. 3 days later, he rose, but if it had not been for that death that he suffered for us, where would we be? We worship you and praise you, O Christ, for by your holy cross, you have redeemed the world. Our Father who art in heaven, hallowed be thy name. Thy kingdom come, thy will be done on earth as it is in heaven. Give us this day our daily bread, and forgive us our trespasses as we forgive those who trespass against us. And lead us not into temptation, but deliver us from evil. Amen. Hail Mary, full of grace, the Lord is with thee. Blessed art thou among women, and blessed is the fruit of thy womb, Jesus. Holy Mary, Mother of God, pray for us sinners, now and at the hour of our death. Amen. Hail Mary, full of grace, the Lord is with thee. Blessed art thou among women, and blessed is the fruit of thy womb, Jesus. Holy Mary, Mother of God, pray for us sinners, now and at the hour of our death. Amen. Hail Mary, full of grace, the Lord is with thee. Blessed art thou among women, and blessed is the fruit of thy womb, Jesus. Holy Mary, Mother of God, pray for us sinners, now and at the hour of our death. Amen. Hail Mary, full of grace, the Lord is with thee. Blessed art thou among women, and blessed is the fruit of thy womb, Jesus. Holy Mary, Mother of God, pray for us sinners, now and at the hour of our death. Amen. Hail Mary, full of grace, the Lord is with thee. Blessed art thou among women, and blessed is the fruit of thy womb, Jesus. Holy Mary, Mother of God, pray for us sinners, now and at the hour of our death. Amen.
Hail Mary, full of grace.

Grace, the Lord is with thee. Blessed art thou among women, and blessed is the fruit of thy womb, Jesus. Holy Mary, Mother of God, pray for us sinners, now and at the hour of our death. Amen. Hail Mary, full of grace, the Lord is with thee. Blessed art thou among women, and blessed is the fruit of thy womb, Jesus. Holy Mary, Mother of God, pray for us sinners, now and at the hour of our death. Amen. Hail Mary, full of grace, the Lord is with thee. Blessed art thou among women, and blessed is the fruit of thy womb, Jesus. Holy Mary, Mother of God, pray for us sinners, now and at the hour of our death. Amen. Hail Mary, full of grace, the Lord is with thee. Blessed art thou among women, and blessed is the fruit of thy womb, Jesus. Holy Mary, Mother of God, pray for us sinners, now and at the hour of our death. Amen. Hail Mary, full of grace, the Lord is with thee. Blessed art thou among women, and blessed is the fruit of thy womb, Jesus. Holy Mary, Mother of God, pray for us sinners, now and at the hour of our death. Amen. Glory be to the Father, and to the Son, and to the Holy Spirit, as it was in the beginning, is now, and ever shall be, world without end. Amen. O my Jesus, forgive us our sins, save us from the fires of hell. Lead all souls into heaven, especially those who are in most need of thy mercy. Hail, Holy Queen, Mother of Mercy, our life, our sweetness, and our hope. To thee do we cry, poor banished children of Eve. To thee do we send up our sighs, mourning and weeping in this valley of tears. Turn then, most gracious Advocate, thine eyes of mercy toward us, and after this, our exile, show unto us the blessed fruit of thy womb, Jesus. O clement, O loving, O sweet Virgin Mary, pray for us, O Holy Mother of God, that we may be made worthy of the promises of Christ. Let us pray. O God, whose only begotten Son, purchase for us the rewards of eternal life, grant, we beseech thee, that while meditating upon these mysteries of the most holy rosary of the Blessed Virgin Mary, we may both imitate what they contain and obtain what they promise through the same Christ our Lord. Amen. May the divine assistance remain always with us. May the souls of the faithful departed, through the mercy of God, rest in peace. Holy Mother, with thy loving child, thy blessing give to us this day. In the name of the Father, and of the Son, and of the Holy Spirit. Amen. Well, thank you for joining me in prayer together today, meditating as we have upon the sorrowful mysteries of the Most Holy Rosary of the Blessed Virgin Mary here in this magnificent cathedral dedicated to the Holy Cross of Jesus Christ.

0: Tsinkateri Tekakwitha was the first Native American saint to be recognized by the church. She was born in 1656 in a Mohawk village. Tsinkateri was just 4 years old when the smallpox epidemic struck her village, killing her entire family. The disease left her partially blind and with scars all over her body. As she got older, Kateri was drawn to the Jesuit missionaries who were evangelizing and teaching near her village. At the age of 19, she converted to Catholicism, taking a vow of chastity and promising to only marry Jesus. But because of her conversion, she was harassed, stoned, and even threatened to be tortured in her home village. She fled 200 miles to a Christian mission near Montreal. Sadly, she became ill and passed away at the age of 24. She's the patron saint of ecology, the environment, and people in exile. Tsinkateri overcame every obstacle by submitting herself entirely to Jesus. Tsinkateri Tekakwitha, pray for us.
1: 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For more information, I invite you to visit our website.

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1: Hi everyone, I'm Scala, and I'd love to invite you to join us this Wednesday on This the Day. Steve Cunningham and Judson Carroll will be joining us to discuss their new book, Herbs That Heal. We'll explore the rich Catholic tradition of herbal healing and the inspiring saints connected to the remedies featured in the book. So you won't want to miss it. Tune in this Wednesday to This the Day.

Hello, I'm Bishop Reed, standing in the magnificent Cathedral Basilica of the Assumption in Covington, Kentucky. Join me today and every day in praying the mysteries of the Holy Rosary right here on Catholic TV, America's Catholic Television Network.

Wow. I never thought I would have the chance to look at this. Wow, just beautiful. I got the last ticket on the space shuttle, and here I am looking at the Earth in a way I never have before. Wow, just the beauty of God's creation, the miracle of God's creation and the Earth. Well, the Earth has never looked more beautiful. Our planet is truly a beautiful one. Talk about a change in perspective. I mean, obviously, I have never had this perspective before. Absolutely incredible. Perspective, world view. The way we look at ourselves, the way we look at each other and our world, the way that we look at God. Perspective is important because perspective can not only widen our horizons, but it can open our eyes, it can open our hearts to such potential in the world and in one another. Jesus spent his entire ministry changing people's understanding, changing their perspective, allowing them to partake of the spirit of love that belonged to himself and his Father. So how can we use that spirit? How can we use our relationship with God to change our perspective? Well, we'll look at how today. I'm Father Dan O'Connell, and this is We've Gotta Talk. And this is beautiful. Whoa.

Not too long ago, I had a confirmation. I was a sponsor at a friend's confirmation, and the confirmation was in a parish out in Maryland near Washington, and it was a wonderful weekend. What an honor it was being this young lady's confirmation sponsor. My flights were at a very tenuous time. There was a bit of a work stoppage happening at all of the airports. Not everyone was there. The people that were there certainly went above and beyond the call of duty. And my flight from Boston to Washington went quite well. It was the flight back from Washington to Boston that was a bit interesting. We knew that I was going to need more time, so if indeed they tell you to be at the airport a couple of hours earlier, well, I made sure that I was at the airport 3 hours earlier. And when I arrived, I surveyed the situation. I saw the line that I needed to be aimed toward, and it didn't seem too bad. There was a wall blocking part of my view, but it didn't look too bad. So I was certainly hoping that just as my flight out was somewhat simple, my flight back would be just as simple. Had my bag, checked in the suitcase, had my backpack over my shoulder, and I headed toward the security line. Well, as I got to the security line and I got a little bit beyond the wall that was blocking my view, I could see that there was an agent there telling us to go left, go left, go left. And it wasn't until I turned to go left when I discovered what the line really looked like. The line was, I'm going to guess, at least a mile and a half long. It wrapped all the way around the airport.

into another terminal and then back again. The line was long. And I was surrounded by my fellow passengers who, as I looked at their faces one by one, and I did, all I could see was frustration, anxiety, worry, just a little bit of anger because they didn't want to be late for their flights and some of them were connecting. But then, as I continued to observe, something interesting happened. Every few minutes, someone who was in front of us further down the line would yell out, "Well, it's moving, it's moving." And indeed, we would advance just a little. And all of a sudden, people, I could see it in their faces. As long as we were moving, ever so slightly, even though none of us were moving as quickly as we wanted to, as long as we were moving, people became a little more relaxed. We actually started joking with one another that, well, we were going nowhere fast. When I was about half a mile into the line, we could see people as they came around the bend and they saw the rest of the line. We could see their faces fall. And having been through it ourselves already, we were able to say, "Don't worry, you won't be there long." Relief was on their faces. We started talking about the importance of some virtues, and things actually began to change, even though the line was taking so long. What caused the relief? What caused the look of relaxation on their faces after a while? Why? Well, all of a sudden, they had a bit of hope. They had a bit of hope. They believed that eventually we would get through security. We all believed that eventually we would get to our destinations, whether it was home, in my case, or connecting flights that many of them behind me were trying to make. I had one poor college kid behind me who was trying to rebook his flight because he realized that he wasn't going to get to the place on time to get on the second plane. But because we were there for one another, because some of us went out of our way to kind of make light of the situation, because a few of us went out of our way to try to calm each other down, make each other laugh. I know I did my best to do a bit of stand-up as I was standing in the line. Because we were there for one another, we all began to hope that we would eventually get to where we wanted to be. We hoped. Hope is important. Hope can change the way we wait. We were waiting in a line at an airport to get on a plane, but most of us, if not all of us, spend a great deal of life waiting. We wait for so much. We wait in line, we wait for phone calls, we wait to see friends. When something grieves us or hurts us, we grieve and we wait for it to pass. We wait through moments of uncertainty, no matter what that uncertainty may be. We wait through illness, hoping that we will be okay, hoping that someone that we love very much will be okay. We wait at times in moments of confusion,

0: We pray sometimes, and we wait for some kind of answer because it seems as if the prayer isn't being answered. We wait. But hope can change the way we wait. You know, the temptation very often is to give up in the middle of the line, no matter what the line is, to give up and decide that this isn't going to work. I wish I had never started this. This isn't going to end the way I want it to. Hope prevents that from happening, however. Hope is the gift that invites us to keep going. Hope is the gift that invites us to never give up. No matter how long the wait, no matter how long the line might seem, hope gives us incentive. Hope changes the way we look, perceive, understand, and advance. Hope, and the gift that hope is, changes our perspective. It spurs us on because we remember that we are not alone in the wait, no matter what the wait is. We wait with a God who loves us, ever by our side, motivating us and giving us what we need to never give up. You know, when you read Scripture, especially the letters of St. Paul, when you read the Acts of the Apostles, you realize that the people of the early church, our Christian ancestors, so to speak, they didn't have it easy. They too were waiting for something, although many of them really didn't know what they were waiting for. They didn't know that they were forming a church. They didn't know exactly what they were doing. They just knew, despite the persecution that they were facing in those early days. You remember, the Roman authorities did not want this to spread. They were facing persecution. They were facing uncertainty, frustration, anxiety. And yet, that good news, the good news that eventually would be called the gospel, kept spreading because they believed that God was leading them somewhere. They believed that it was important to live in the hope that even though they didn't know where they were being led, because God was doing the leading, they would be okay. You know, Saint Peter would always remind his listeners to be ready, to give an explanation for hope. Hope that is not mere optimism. Hope that is not just wishful thinking, but hope that is based in the relationship that we have with Jesus. There's such a difference when you allow your hope to be based in Him. Because, my friends, Christian hope, which is what we are invited to partake of, Christian hope believes that even when things are delayed, even when life's line looks long, even when things seem difficult, unclear, frightening, during all of those moments, it's God that is still moving us. It's Jesus who is walking beside us, leading us, guiding us, changing our perspective so that we don't give up and allow the hope to lead us somewhere. How does this work? Well, we'll look at how in a minute because we'll be back after this.
1: Cinquetiri Tekakwitha was the first Native American saint to be recognized by the church. She was born in 1656 in a Mohawk village. Cinquetiri was just 4 years old when the smallpox epidemic struck her village, killing her entire family. the disease left her partially blind and with scars all over her body. As she got older, Kateri was drawn to the Jesuit missionaries who were evangelizing and teaching near her village. At the age of 19, she converted to Catholicism, taking a vow of chastity and promising to only marry Jesus. But because of her conversion, she was harassed, stoned, and even threatened to be tortured in her home village. She fled 200 miles to a Christian mission near Montreal. Sadly, she became ill and passed away at the age of 24. She's the patron saint of ecology, the environment, and people in exile. St. Kateri overcame every obstacle by submitting herself entirely to Jesus. St. Kateri Tekakwitha, pray for us.
2: Hi, everyone. I'm Scala, and I'd love to invite you to join us this Wednesday on This the Day. Steve Cunningham and Judson Carroll will be joining us to discuss their new book, Herbs That Heal. We'll explore the rich Catholic tradition of herbal healing and the inspiring saints connected to the remedies featured in the book. So you won't want to miss it. Tune in this Wednesday to This the Day.

0: It's in the gospel that Jesus, I was going to say, comes out with some pretty good lines. All of his lines are more than good, but for today's show, there are some lines that can be key when we are looking for reasons to hope or what might motivate us to hope. One of the things he said at the end of his ministry, after the resurrection, when his disciples, well, you know, they lost him once. He went away, and those 3 days seemed like an eternity to them. They didn't want him to leave again. They were saddened when he kind of insinuated that maybe he was going to leave. And that's when he said things like, "I will not leave you orphaned." He said things like, "It's better for you if I do go, because if I don't go, I won't be able to send you the Spirit, the Paraclete, the Advocate, the Holy Spirit of the love that Father has for Son and Son for Father. A love that the Father used to strengthen his Son, fill him with confidence to complete the mission. I will not leave you orphaned. It's better for you if I go, so that I can indeed send the Holy Spirit." In other words, he told them, in other words, he tells us that we're not standing alone in the long lines that life can sometimes offer to us. When people look at us in life's line, no matter what the line is, frustration, fear, anxiety, he wants to give us the strength to not only continue in hope, continue to wait knowing that he is with us, but he wants that to be visible so that other people can be brought closer to him. He wants us to live our lives as if God is guiding us, strengthening us, giving us exactly what we need to move forward. You know, in the early days of the church, they didn't necessarily call the Holy Church, the Holy Spirit, the Holy Spirit. They called the Holy Spirit the one who will help us remember. That's what they call the Spirit. The Spirit will help us remember what Jesus said, and that will fill us with hope, and that will give us a direction. I will send you the Spirit. I will send you an advocate. Well, what does that mean? What's an advocate? Well, it's another word for lawyer. It's another word for someone who will stand up for you, someone who will defend you. An advocate is someone that we might call to stand by our side to defend us when we are in need. Paraclete, the same word, only this time in Greek. Having an advocate, a paraclete, a lawyer, means recognizing that by yourself, you can't always plead your case. You need someone to help you do it. It's a way of admitting needing an advocate, that we realize that we ourselves, by ourselves, can't always cope. Sometimes the situation is a bit too complex. Sometimes the situation might seem to be a bit more overwhelming for us, something that we can't handle alone. When a lawyer pleads a case, when a lawyer appeals a case, he or she acts on behalf of the client to ensure that the court sees the individual not in a biased way, but with a fairness, a compassion. The Spirit is the one that will remind us that God is always on our side. The Holy Spirit is the one who will remind us that when life seems unfair, and I bet at times it has, when life seems unfair, we turn to a Savior, a Messiah, a friend, a God who is totally fair, who is never biased against us, but always leaning toward us, listening to us, inviting us to share with Him our weaknesses, our strengths, so that in some way we will find within ourselves the strength that we need to never feel hopeless, to never give up hope, and to continue to wait for the end of the situation, knowing that God will never leave us alone. Even when we go back to Him a second time, which I guess you can kind of say is kind of like, you know, when someone appeals their case. As long as we're speaking this legal paraclete advocate language, an appeal. An appeal commends the person to the court, the high court, God Himself, asking that any negative judgment be reconsidered and changed so that the client will be treated fairly. When Jesus pleads our case before the Father, He is the one whose willingness reminds God our Father that we're good. We made a mistake. We're sorry. We seek forgiveness. We seek resiliency. We ask God, please, can we start again? I don't want this situation to seem hopeless. Can we start again, please? And my friends, when we turn to Jesus, who offers the Spirit, the answer is always yes. The Holy Spirit will always be that kind of advocate for us. Not only defending us, but in the moment, especially those moments that we learn something by falling off the horse like St. Paul did, you know. Sometimes you learn more through your mistakes than you learn through reading a book of ethics or morality or Christian living. The Spirit is the one that gives us what we need to learn through those mistakes, to not let the mistakes destroy us. Sometimes those mistakes, when we appeal to God by way of reconciliation, we do end up being strengthened. We do end up being guided in ways that we could only imagine. We end up being encouraged in our uncertainty, encouraged in our weakness. The Spirit reminds us that we are never alone, we are never abandoned, that God never walks out on us, even during those moments when there seems to be more darkness than light, more questions than solutions, more fear than strength. He never leaves us alone. He never leaves us abandoned, even when life seems confusing or unfair. Why? Because He loves us and fills us with a hope that will never fail. We've got to talk. And the word today is definitely about perspective. We've got to talk about perspective. Resurrection that invites the Spirit into our lives, invites us to live differently. We live in hope because Jesus has already gone ahead of us. He has won victory over all of the soul-destroying darknesses that can affect our lives and invite us to be hopeless. He has won victory over fear, anxiety, frustration, darkness, prejudice, anger, even death. And he's handed the victory to us. Jesus has gone before us, and he has sent the Spirit to us to help us wait in so many of the lines that life might offer. Each and every day, faith is there, that relationship is there, and all we need to do is remember that because of our baptism, each and every time we receive communion, it's deepened. When we were confirmed, it was made strong. What? The relationship that we have with our God that's made stronger every day because of the relationship that we have with Jesus through the Spirit. Life can invite us to be in so many kinds of lines. Life can invite us at times to be just a bit hopeless, but we needn't be if we just allow the Spirit to do what the Spirit does best. The Spirit helps us remember that we are never alone, that Jesus is always there, that the Father loves us very much. You know, as Christians, our lives are meant to be different because of the love that we have for Jesus and the love that he has for us. As Christians, we're invited to remember each and every day that we are never abandoned, that we are never alone, that he is always there. As Christians, we are invited to remember that we might not always know how long the line is, but we do know who's waiting for us at the gate each and every time. Till next time, I'm Father Dan O'Connell, and this is We've Gotta Talk.
1: How do we hear God during our prayer? All of us, because we are human beings, we want to hear the voice of God explicitly, loudly, and we want some kind of clear direction. For most of us, that almost never happens. And so I think about that quiet whisper where God is found. And that's why it's important that we are allowing that time for silence and listening. We shouldn't be afraid of our imagination. Our mind can inform our prayer. So if we take a piece of scripture and we're thinking about putting ourselves in the story with Christ and being present when he's speaking his word, we think about and we imagine what that must have been like. And this is the presence of God. This is God speaking to us. We just have to trust that although we are creative people, we're not always making up what we think God is saying to us. That really is the voice of God. If God is making his presence known, we're going to know it. If there's a presence of peace in our soul, if there's a presence of peace in our life, it's the presence of God. And even, you know, in the turmoil of life, even in those hardships of life, God promises that he's always with us.

0: In the name of the Father, and of the Son, and of the Holy Spirit.
1: Amen. Amen.
0: You expired, Jesus, but the source of life gushed forth for souls, and the ocean of mercy opened up for the whole world. O font of life, unfathomable divine mercy, envelop the whole world and empty yourself out upon us.
2: O blood and water, which gushed forth from the heart of Jesus as a fountain of mercy for us, I trust in you.
0: Our Father, who art in heaven, hallowed be thy name. Thy kingdom come, thy will be done, on earth as it is in heaven. Give us this day our daily bread, and forgive us our trespasses, as we forgive those who trespass against us. And lead us not into temptation,

0: but deliver us from evil. Amen.
1: Hail Mary, full of grace, the Lord is with thee. Blessed art thou among women, and blessed is the fruit of thy womb, Jesus. Holy Mary, Mother of God, pray for us sinners, now and at the hour of our death. Amen.
2: The Apostles' Creed.
1: I believe in God, the Father Almighty, Creator of heaven and earth, and in Jesus Christ, his only Son, our Lord, who was conceived by the Holy Spirit, born of the Virgin Mary, suffered under Pontius Pilate, was crucified, died, and was buried. He descended to the dead. On the third day he rose again. He ascended into heaven and is seated at the right hand of God, the Father Almighty. He will come to judge the living and the dead. I believe in the Holy Spirit, the Holy Catholic Church, the communion of saints, the forgiveness of sins, the resurrection of the body, and life everlasting. Amen.
2: Eternal Father,

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Blessed be the name of Jesus, blessed be his most sacred heart, blessed be his most precious blood, blessed be Jesus in the most holy sacrament of the altar. Blessed be the Holy Spirit, the Paraclete. Blessed be the great Mother of God, Mary most holy. Blessed be her holy and immaculate conception. Blessed be her glorious assumption. Blessed be the name of Mary, Virgin and Mother. Blessed be Saint Joseph, her most chaste spouse. Blessed be God in his angels and in his saints.

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1: Tsinkateri Tekakwitha was the first Native American saint to be recognized by the church.

0: She was born in 1656 in a Mohawk village. Tsinkatiri was just 4 years old when the smallpox epidemic struck her village, killing her entire family. The disease left her partially blind and with scars all over her body. As she got older, Tsinkatiri was drawn to the Jesuit missionaries who were evangelizing and teaching near her village. At the age of 19, she converted to Catholicism, taking a vow of chastity and promising to only marry Jesus. But because of her conversion, she was harassed, stoned, and even threatened to be tortured in her home village. She fled 200 miles to a Christian mission near Montreal. Sadly, she became ill and passed away at the age of 24. She's the patron saint of ecology, the environment, and people in exile. Tsinkatiri overcame every obstacle by submitting herself entirely to Jesus. Tsinkatiri Tekakwitha, pray for us.
1: Each week, travel to places of significance in the Catholic faith with Catholic Destinations. From basilicas to shrines to historical places of interest, Catholic Destinations will take you there, showing you the beauty and history behind each site.
2: We're inside St. Patrick's Basilica here on the island. It's made to give the pilgrim a cave-like atmosphere. It's very simplistic. This is where the pilgrims will come to spend their night of prayer. Inside the basilica, one of the centerpieces is the large wooden cross, which was made in the design of the penal crosses that Irish Catholics used in the late 18th and early 19th century.
3: We had this year people from over 20 different countries and a large gathering of people from your own US, the United States of America, who have come here, some as individuals, some as small groups, and they've been coming here right back over the centuries, and there's still this magic appeal about Lough Derg. It draws people from far and wide, yes.
1: From the United States to Canada to Europe, Catholic Destinations brings you to the places you've always wanted to visit. With exclusive footage and insightful interviews, Catholic Destinations gives you a complete, in-depth look at each location.
4: Because this church is where the Catholic Church in the United States began. All of the churches throughout the United States, they're all daughters of this church. This is the mother church. This is the home of Catholicism. The decisions as to how this church, the Catholic Church in the United States, would operate, those decisions were made here.
5: Among the many visitors over the years to the Basilica, two of its most notable guests have been immortalized in art inside the Basilica. A beautiful bronze statue of Pope St. John Paul II offering a blessing is on one side of the cathedral, and on the other side is a statue of St. Mother Teresa of Calcutta smiling and touching a child's face.
6: I think this basilica, I know this basilica is extremely important for our city. Christ is here in the Eucharist. This is the source of everything. And my job as a rector is to do nothing other than to make sure that the people of Baltimore know that Christ is here and that he's here for them. He's here to listen to them. He's here to answer their prayers. He is here to work big miracles in their lives. I just need to get the message out and to let people know that this place exists for them. This is where miracles continue to happen, and they will happen.
7: I think that the availability of a beautiful building of faith is one of the most simple ways to share Christ with people.
1: So join Kevin Nelson each week and depart on a journey of faith with Catholic Destinations, this season on the Catholic TV Network.
8: Hi, everyone. I'm Scala, and I'd love to invite you to join us this Wednesday on This The Day. Steve Cunningham and Judson Carroll will be joining us to discuss their new book, Herbs That Heal. We'll explore the rich Catholic tradition of herbal healing and the inspiring saints connected to the remedies featured in the book. So you won't want to miss it. Tune in this Wednesday to This The Day.

and sat down by the sea. Such large crowds gathered around him that he got into a boat and sat down, and the whole crowd stood along the shore. And he spoke to them at length in parables, saying, a sower went out to sow. As he sowed, some seed fell on the path, and birds came and ate it up. Some fell on rocky ground, where it had little soil. It sprang up at once, because the soil was not deep, and when the sun rose and scorched it, it withered for lack of roots. Some seed fell among thorns, and the thorns grew up and choked it. And some seeds fell on rich soil and produced fruit, 100, 60, or 30-fold. Whoever has ears ought to hear. The disciples approached him and said, why do you speak to them in parables? He said to them in reply, because knowledge of the mysteries of the kingdom of heaven has been granted to you, but to them it has not been granted. To anyone who has, more will be given, and he will grow rich. For anyone who has not, even what he has will be taken away. That is why I speak to them in parables, because they look, but they do not see, and hear, but they do not listen or understand. Isaiah's prophecy is fulfilled in them, which says, you shall indeed hear, but not understand. You shall indeed look, but never see. Gross is the heart of this people. They will hardly hear with their ears. They have closed their eyes, lest they see with their eyes and hear with their ears and understand with their hearts and be converted, and I heal them. But blessed are your eyes, because they see, your ears, because they hear. Amen, I say to you, many prophet and righteous people long to see what you see, but did not see it, and to hear what you hear, but did not hear it. Then the parable of the sower. The seed sown on the path is the one who hears the word of the kingdom without understanding it. And the evil one comes and steals away what was sown in his heart. The seed sown on rocky ground is the one who hears the word and receives it at once with joy, but he has no roots and lasts only a time. When some tribulation or persecution comes because of the word, he will immediately fall away. The seed sown among thorns is the one who hears the words, but then the worldly anxiety and the lure of riches choke the word, and it bears no fruit. But the seed sown in rich soil is the one who hears the word and understands it, and who indeed bears fruit and yields 100, 60, or 30-fold. Hello and welcome to Closer Walk Catholic Communications. I'm Father Bayer, your host, and we're glad that you can join us today. You shall indeed hear, but not understand. You shall indeed look, but never see. Gross is the hearts of this people. They will hardly hear with their ears. They have closed their eyes, lest they see with their eyes and hear with their ears and understand with their hearts, and I will convert them. I say that because there's a quote that I oftentimes use when I'm presenting about human trafficking, and the quote is, first, we ignore evil. Then, we tolerate evil. Then, we legalize evil. Then, we celebrate evil. Then, we persecute anyone who still dares to call it evil. I don't think you have to look real far in today's world and to see that evil exists. Evil's gotten a foothold in our society.

And there's a generation, and not just the young people, there are certainly people my age who don't realize the 60s are over and they lost, okay? But there's still a generation.

one else has another perspective, another voice, they want to shout it down. They want to protest it. They don't want to hear it. They want to ban that person from having the right to say another perspective. We've recently been through a controversy in Major League Baseball where players were asked to celebrate Pride Month by wearing a certain kind of hat that celebrates pride. And here, when we talk about pride, we're talking about the LGBTQ plus alphabet. And some players decided that they wanted to put a scripture quote on their hat. Not the whole quote, whatever it was, Genesis 8, chapter 8, verses 1 through 5, whatever. And they're threatened. Yet they say you can't take this perspective and put it on your uniform. Yet when Black Lives Matter comes and everything else comes, that's totally acceptable. But having a Christian perspective in the world is unacceptable and seen as oftentimes hate speech or discriminatory or condemning someone. And, you know, these are the people whose eyes don't see and whose ears don't hear. They hear only what they want to hear. They had a young child in the school system. They had to give a speech. And this young child, seventh or eighth grade, anyway, decided to do her speech on the fact that every human life has value. From the moment of their conception to the moment of their natural death, every human life has value. She was not allowed to give that speech in speech class because it's considered too political to talk about the dignity of the human person in the sight of God. And there is a, I try not to get tangential in talking about this, but do you realize how many times when people talk about the things of faith and the things of God, that's considered hate speech? When anyone adopts any other ideology, whether it's gender, whether it's sexual preference, whatever it is, that's all acceptable. But sharing your Christian views in the public square has become a real challenge. And so when our Lord says, they look, but they don't see. They listen, but they don't hear. And they don't understand it. You know, and everyone will tell you, and everyone who argues it, their ideologies are the only ones that are acceptable. They bring up the argument of separation in church and state. Our country was founded that everyone should have freedom of religion, not freedom from religion. And if you look at the founding fathers, you look at all the major institutions, there's always a reference to God because they thought this should be a nation under God, not a nation free from God and its influence. And that's the blindness and the deafness that we hear today when we start talking about all of the current ideologies. Now, please understand, you know, once you're over the age of 18, you're free to believe, and free to choose your lifestyle. That's what freedom is in our country. And however you choose to live that life,

whatever you choose to believe, after you're 18 years old and considered adult, you have a right to do that. But everyone has a right to do that. Everyone has a right to live their beliefs and to profess their beliefs. And I think we get onto a very slippery slope in this country when people who have Christian beliefs and they want to bring their beliefs into the public square, just like everyone else does with their ideologies and their lifestyles and their, you know, political views. They want to bring it into the public square. That's what freedom is. You have a right to do that. But to say that bringing faith beliefs in Jesus Christ, the Son of God and the Savior of the world, is discriminatory and hate speech is a very, very dangerous place to be. We've just recently celebrated our 250th anniversary. And I know there are a lot of people and a lot of opinions about our current administration. Some people, you know, just absolutely despise the person and everything about that administration. Some people love the administration and the policies, but dislike the mouthpiece. And other people embrace it all. And that's fine. That's fine. But if we forget that the reason why this country was founded is because people came here because they wanted to have the freedom to choose how they would believe, how they would serve, and how they would practice their faith in God. That's what we were founded upon. And now 250 years later, we see a concerted effort to keep belief in God out of the public square. We see this with over 400 attacks on Christian churches in the last 400 years. I mean, in the last 4 years. Over 400 attacks and less than 10% prosecution. There's really something wrong with this picture. Why do I bring all this up? If we're celebrating the first 250 years, if we take God out of the picture, we have very little time left for this Democratic Republic. Remember that and stay with us. We'll be back in a moment. Hi, I'm Father Jeff Bai from Closer Walk Catholic Communications. Thank you for being here today, and a special thanks for the support that you give us. First of all, your prayerful support we so desperately need, and also your financial support. We are donor-driven, and that is what keeps us on the air today. As you well know, the truth is in great demand and in very short supply, and mainstream media is not going to bring you the truth of the Gospels of our Lord Jesus Christ because that's not socially acceptable and it's not politically correct. Certainly, we all realize that when this life journey's over, we don't stand before the Supreme Court, we stand before the throne of God. Therefore, with great clarity and great charity, to pronounce the truth of the Gospel is important. Your prayers, your financial support enables us to do that. So we thank you, and may God bring you closer in your walk with the Lord each day. God bless you. Again, the kingdom of heaven is like a net thrown into the sea, which collects fish of every kind. When it is full, they haul it ashore. It's set down to put what is good into buckets. What is bad, they throw away. Thus will it be at the end of the ages. The angels will go out and separate the wicked from the righteous and throw them into the fiery furnace where there will be wailing and grinding of teeth. Hello and welcome back to Closer Walk Catholic Communications. I'm glad you can join us. I'm Father Bai, your host. The idea of finding the pearl of great price, when our Lord likens it to these nets they throw into the sea, I mean, usually
I catch rubber boots or tires when I, you know, cast, but obviously there's is both the good and the bad that come into the net. And our Lord is reminding us that in the world in which we live, we don't all have the same pearl of great price. We don't all have the same thing that becomes so very important to us. But understanding what that is, because those whose pearl of great price, and I watch on television some of these shows, and I watch advertisements for them. I don't watch them, but I see things like Dance Moms, you know, and I see these mothers who are taking children 7, 8, 9, 10 years old, making them up, you know, dressing them with glitter and, you know, and all kind of stuff, and have these children doing gyrations and twerking on television and wanting their 7, 8, 9, 10 year old little girl to have a chance at becoming a dancer. And I'm thinking, do you really want that? Do you really want that for your child, to be thrown into that environment that has nothing to do with good or God or anything? Do you really want that? I look at parents who want their children to get into certain prestigious colleges. Now, they may be very expensive and very famous, but they're the same ones who produce all these crazy ideologies, who have a bias against anyone who stands for Christian principles, who have sit-ins on the lawns that say, you know, they're pro-Hamas and say death to the Jews, and they want their child to get into this college? Do you really want that? Is that where you want your child to end up? And then the unfortunate thing is we pass on these distorted values to the next generation. Think about this. Think about how many times you may have run into someone that maybe you knew in high school, maybe you knew in college, you haven't seen them in a while, and, oh my gosh, it's so great to see you. How are the children? You know, gosh, you know, hey, I know you had 4 children. What are they doing? And people are very happy to say, well, this one just graduated from med school and is starting his practice, and, you know, and this one just graduated from law school. And this one is in the finance business and they're making a gazillion dollars, and all of my grandchildren are in private schools and that sort of thing. They're telling you, in the eyes of the world, these children are successful. How many times have they said, you know, my son, my daughter, after they finish high school, you know, they marry their high school sweetheart. They're very much in love. They have 4 children. The children are in Catholic schools. They're very involved in parish life. They say the family rosary together every night. They're just really, really a wonderful little family. The children are wonderful. They take care of their little brothers and their little sisters, and they're well-behaved. How many times do you hear that? Nobody wants to brag about the things of God. Everyone wants to brag about the things of the world. And they want to impress people with their wealth or their standing in the community, whatever it might be. That's what they find very, very valuable. And it's a great challenge. So if we had to ask you right now, what's your pearl of great price? If you're married, I hope loving your spouse is your pearl of great price.

if your spouse is in some type of situation where their health has failed them, I would hope that caring for your spouse is the most important thing you do right now. I had a good friend up in Cincinnati, and he just couldn't do it. He was there. He did everything. But the medical needs got to the point that he couldn't do it. So he had to put her in an assisted living. And he got up every morning, went to Mass, went and had breakfast with his wife, stayed until 5 o'clock, because at 5 o'clock she started to really not recognize anyone and get confused. But he did this for 3 years until she died. That was his pearl of great price. It was the love of his life. It was the person who he was most committed to. And he promised in sickness and in health, till death do we part. And he did it every last moment of his life. And at that point, because he used to go down to Florida for the winters, he didn't go down to Florida anymore because his wife couldn't go with him. This is his pearl of great price. If you have children, living, you know, for your children and doing everything you can to make sure that one day your children will enjoy the presence of God with you. Well, you know, we can do that, and we can force them to do things up until the age of 18. Past that, they're on their own. They get their own lives. They get their own minds. They get their own situation. And we can't do anything about it, but we can continue to pray for those children. We can continue to fast. Maybe one day a week, I don't use a telephone. One day a week, I don't use a computer. One day a week, I don't eat. One day a week. Whatever your fast is, fast and pray for your children's salvation. That's what's important. That's what's important. We get to a certain age where we realize that we're not young anymore. We've lived a heck of a lot longer than we're going to live in the future. And whatever time we have, we don't know how long that's going to be. But in the meantime, we need to do everything that we can to make sure that we live for the pearl of great price. If we've had a rough past, if we've had a wandering past, if our values have not always been what they should be, you know, now's the time to experience God's love and God's mercy and God's understanding. It doesn't mean you have to be at church every time they open the door. That's not what it means. But maybe it's a good time to start looking into my life and say, you know, I've never really learned how to pray. I don't know that I know how to do that. You know, I say I want to pray. Okay. Take 15 minutes every morning, 15 minutes every night, and show up. What do I mean by show up? Well, you start your day. Sometimes you know what's going to happen. Sometimes we don't know what's going to happen. But as far as I can tell, Lord, I got X, Y, and Z, and this is going to be pretty difficult. I don't look forward to this. Those people I deal with, great. Take that time, you know, and everybody says, well, what should I read in my prayers? Well, reading prayers are fine, but more important, communicating with God. And taking it and laying out in front of God and saying, here it is. And this is what I need to do today. And I'm asking the Lord to go with me, to be with me. You know, I want to fulfill your will for my life today. I used to tell young people who were considering vocations, I don't want you to be 17 years old and a priest, but I want you to be 17 years old and ask yourself every day, Lord, let me know what you want me to be and what you want me to do today. Just try to be faithful to God one day at a time. And taking that 15 minutes every morning with your cup of coffee, milk, or juice, whatever it is you do, take that time with God. It's not makeup. It's just

0: making sure that you're where God wants you to be. Every night, take 15 minutes and go through the day. I really got so upset at the grocery store and I was pretty ugly to the whatever. Ask God to forgive you. Make a good act of contrition every night. That's praying. That's connecting with God. Now, you have novenas, you have rosaries, you have other forms of prayers, of litanies, and that's fine. But don't let a book replace your ability to just lay it out and say, here it is, God. The good, the bad, the ugly. And I need your presence, I need your love, I need your grace, I need your forgiveness, I need your strength. That's what it is. And when you get to that point in life where you are happy just to know that today, as far as I know, I was the person God wanted me to be. When you get to that point in your life, you've found the pearl of great price. We started off this segment by saying this man who was a billionaire from a cosmetic company decided all the billionaires didn't buy him happiness. He found his real joy in serving God. Regardless of what age, what stage we are, we find our joy in serving God. If that is just asking for God's patience and strength to help us to care for an infirm spouse, or if that's going through life and just being the person that God wants you to be, that's the pearl of great price. We're not all called to do everything and become perfect, but we're all called to be faithful. And when we realize that's the most important thing we do, we found our pearl. Thanks for being with us. May each day bring you close in your walk with the Lord. God bless you. Hi, I'm Father Jeff Bae from Closer Walk Catholic Communications. Join us here on this station each week as we strive to bring you the gospel message with great clarity and great charity. And may God bless you in your walk each day.
1: Tsinkateri Tekakwitha was the first Native American saint to be recognized by the church. She was born in 1656 in a Mohawk village. Tsinkateri was just 4 years old when the smallpox epidemic struck her village, killing her entire family. The disease left her partially blind and with scars all over her body. As she got older, Kateri was drawn to the Jesuit missionaries who were evangelizing and teaching near her village. At the age of 19, she converted to Catholicism, taking a vow of chastity and promising to only marry Jesus. But because of her conversion, she was harassed, stoned, and even threatened to be tortured in her home village. She fled 200 miles to a Christian mission near Montreal. Sadly, she became ill and passed away at the age of 24. She's the patron saint of ecology, the environment, and people in exile. Tsinkateri overcame every obstacle by submitting herself entirely to Jesus. Tsinkateri Tekakwitha, pray for us.
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1: 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I'm Sharon Rulier. As we continue our hiatus for the summer, today we bring you an episode that first aired last November 9th, 2025. The program features part two of our Diocesan Jubilee Year pilgrimage to Rome. So sit back and enjoy. Coming up on this edition of Real to Real, we will

0: Visit North Adams, where a 35-year-old program has been helping the city's homeless population. Kathy Harrington brings us the story of Lewison House.
1: I'm Steve Kiltonic in Long Meadow. As we celebrate Veterans Day next Tuesday, St. Mary's remembers a World War II aviator and his crew.
0: And we bring you part two of our Catholic Communications Jubilee Year pilgrimage to Italy. These stories and more are just ahead on Reel to Reel. Hello and welcome to Reel to Reel. A growing hunger crisis is now a reality across our nation as the federal government shutdown has impacted the SNAP assistance program, which helps to feed 41.8 million people, many who are infants and children. Bishop William Byrne visited the St. Vincent de Paul Outreach Center at St. Mary's Parish in Westfield on Thursday, where he announced an initiative in cooperation with Catholic Charities to address this food shortage. Nick Morinelli reports.
2: The Food Bank of Western Massachusetts reports that each month an average of more than 124,000 people across our four counties receive emergency food assistance. At the St. Vincent de Paul Society Food Pantry in Westfield, volunteers say they've seen up to a threefold increase in people seeking help in recent weeks. That growing need prompted Bishop William Byrne to take action.
3: Today we gather as a diocesan family to unite in faith, compassion, in love for our neighbor.
2: Bishop Byrne says the Catholic community is answering the call to serve, one food item at a time.
3: Each can of food, each box of macaroni, each one of these is a symbol, a sign of love. And that's what we are called to do, is to bring love to the world. So our Catholic Charities Agency, through its Going Where the Need Is mobile food program, will be coordinating and assisting this work of the parishes.
2: Catholic Charities Agency Director Shayna Rodriguez says the need extends across Western Massachusetts.
4: And we need to step up together and meet that need together. We need to be doing what we're called to do by the gospel, by Jesus.
2: Pantries can also take donations of toiletries, baby formula, diapers, and pet food. Some facilities have refrigeration for perishables, but essential non-perishables are key.
4: Canned tuna, canned salmon, pasta sauce. It's really important to remember that a lot of our families are in transition.
3: If you look here on the shelves, you see all the soups and the raviolis and things are all things that one could open without having to have an elaborate kitchen. We just want to let every parish do what it's doing best, and parishes that maybe aren't doing it as well, to heighten their awareness, to say now's an opportunity to begin. And it's as easy as getting a big box and putting it at the entrance of the church. Our awareness is to say, it's not just the big times where we might remember how blessed we are and we want to share, but the everyday people need to eat.
2: You can do your part. 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Working to end food insecurity in Western Massachusetts, for Reel to Reel, I'm Nick Morganelli.
0: And that crisis is impacting communities across Western Massachusetts, including in Berkshire County. North Adams, located in the northern region of the Berkshires, is known for the spectacular fall foliage. And recently it was named one of the 9 best New England towns to retire comfortably. With a population of under 13,000 and homes selling at an average price of $248,000, far below the state's median sale price of $624,000, this historic mill town looks idyllic. But like most communities, it faces the challenges of homelessness. For 35 years now, a program has been in place to help the city's homeless population. Kathy Harrington brings us the story now of Lewison House.
5: Lived here basically my entire life.
6: Tevin Powell knows well the challenges of housing in North Adams. But now he says he's on solid footing, thanks to Lewison House.
5: When I was growing up with the women, it was just me and my mother. We had a lot of trouble with keeping homes growing up throughout my whole life.
6: 26-year-old Powell serves on the advisory council for Lewison House, a North Adams agency offering

0: offering emergency, transitional, and supportive housing services.
1: There was a time when I was younger, when it was just me and my mother, when I was in elementary school, we had a lot of trouble with homelessness. We used to stay up at the Lewison House up in Adams.
0: From a distance, North Adams is a quaint little town featuring the Hoosick River, known for tourism, and of course, the foliage.
2: It's always been an less isolated community, less employment. And there's always employment, but it doesn't have big paying, high paying jobs except the colleges.
0: With less than 13,000 residents, it's been a town on a population decline, having reached its peak of 24,200 in 1900. Gone are the mills and factories that provided a livable wage for their workers. The final largest employer closed in the mid-80s, and 4,000 people moved to find work elsewhere.
2: Looking at, you know, the pay scale out here and what's a livable wage, and transportation and things like that make it so hard and expensive here. And the housing costs are getting as high as other areas, while the wages don't come anywhere near.
0: In the wake of job loss was an increase in housing instability and homelessness. Taking action, the community and a coalition of agencies worked together. A 100-year-old mansion in Adams was transformed into Terry's Place, transitional housing for families. In 2022, Flood House in North Adams was opened to provide additional housing. Lewison is the only housing agency in northern Berkshire County. After 35 years, it has served over 10,000 people, including families. Now, increasingly, its clients are the elderly and the youth. Plenty to celebrate on a sunny September day for the grand opening of the Bracewell Youth Housing Project. Paperwork, planning, and labor turned this vacant house into six efficiency apartments for youth ages 18 to 24.
3: We put in most of the youth that were needing to come at the time that we knew of. There's starting to be a new waiting list. They need to have a period of a year's worth of homelessness, either straight in a row or over the past 3 years.
0: Residents in the supportive housing have an agreement with Lewison House to work on goals to eventually earn the income needed to support them in permanent housing. In North Adams, I'm Kathy Harrington for Real to Real.
4: And Lewison House is looking to obtain a permanent site for emergency housing for the homeless. And if you have not made your annual gift to the annual Catholic Appeal, it's not too late. We have a link at diospringfield.org. Now we take you to Westfield, where members of the Psalm 33 Music Ministry sang their hearts out in October, holding a concert at Our Lady of the Blessed Sacrament Parish in Westfield for Bethlehem House. Psalm 33, a ministry which started at Blessed Sacrament, provides music ministry across the diocese, inspiring people to draw closer to Christ. Carolyn McGrath has more.

0: On a recent Sunday, Psalm 33 Music Ministry held a concert for life. The concert was in honor of Bethlehem House, a pregnancy care center in East Hampton, which walks with women facing a crisis pregnancy and provides practical support by giving out free baby clothes, diapers, wipes, and other baby essentials. Pam Hibbard is the longtime director. So these are young people that wanted to hold a concert because it's Respect Life Month. That's pretty special.
1: Oh, yes, definitely. Definitely. It's good to see the youth on board. And more people, I think the younger people are coming on board. So it's really good to see that with the ministry.

0: Psalm 33 plays contemporary praise and worship music and leads music at the diocesan youth rallies, youth retreats, Faith on Fire, Chalice Masses, and other events. In June, they held a concert for Harmony House, another pro-life ministry.
1: I think it was important because it's a pro-life ministry, and it's a little bit different than our last charity concert we did, because this is kind of like the beginning of life pro-life ministry, whereas the other one was more like end-of-life care. So I think it's important to kind of show how we support all spectrums of pro-life ministries.
0: Sarah Moriarty, who plays the keyboard, banjo, and sings, has been with the group since middle school. Sarah is a junior at UMass.

Psalm 33 is certainly a perfect name for this music ministry because they sing joyfully to the Lord. When you hear them, you can tell they're singing from the heart and with the help of the Holy Spirit, trying to spread that goodness of God. In Psalm 33, David writes, "Sing joyfully to the Lord," and that's exactly what they do.

0: Tom Fucci, who plays guitar, is the director of the group. He's also a parishioner at Our Lady of the Blessed Sacrament.
1: They were excellent tonight. These kids are just so talented, and their gift to this parish, to this diocese. It's unbelievable, the talent that they have.
0: A free will offering during the concert netted $1,200 for Bethlehem House. Reporting for Reel to Reel in Westfield, I'm Carolee McGrath.
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3: We continue now with our Jubilee Year pilgrimage to Italy. Back in July, Father Gary Daly, rector of St. Michael's Cathedral, led our Catholic Communications pilgrimage. In part two of the series, the pilgrims visit San Giovanni Rotondo, a popular spiritual site linked to the life and works of St. Padre Pio, the modern-day saint who bore the stigmata of Christ.
4: We continue our spiritual journey along the Adriatic Sea to the beautiful town of San Giovanni Rotondo in the province of Foggia in a region of Apulia in southeastern Italy. Hundreds of thousands of pilgrims come to this sacred place where St. Padre Pio lived from September 1916 until his death in September 1968. Next to the monastery rises the old church of Santa Maria della Grazia, Our Lady of Grace, consecrated in 1629. In this small church, with a capacity for about 80 people, Padre Pio celebrated Mass and heard confessions. It was here that St. Pio received the sign of the visible stigmata in 1918. As Padre Pio gained notoriety for his stigmata, the church became too small to accommodate all the pilgrims who came to get a glimpse of him and to get his blessing. Construction of a new, much larger church was started adjacent to the old church in July 1956 and was inaugurated in July 1959. The main altar of the new church originally had a mosaic depicting only Our Lady of Grace. But after St. Pio of Petrocina was canonized in 2002, a figure of St. Pio and an angel in the clouds was added to the design. The basement of the new church served as the crypt for the body of St. Pio from his death until April 2010, when his remains were placed in a new metallic coffin and transferred to the crypt of the St. Pio Pilgrimage Church. The new sanctuary was commissioned by the Order of Capuchin Friars Minor and conceived by the world-renowned architect Renzo Piano. The church can seat up to 6,500 people, with an additional space for 10,000 people standing. Finally opened after 10 years of construction, and also known as the Church of St. Pio, the new sanctuary was almost entirely financed by the offerings of pilgrims. It was dedicated on July 1st, 2004. It is in the crypt area of this church where the incorrupt body of St. Padre Pio is on display for pilgrims to see and pray before.
5: We're here in the crypt of the new basilica in San Giovanni Rotondo. This is where the incorrupt body of St. Padre Pio is displayed, and people come here to pray before his body and for his intercession. And so this is a very powerful moment for many of our pilgrims who have a devotion to Padre Pio, to be in the presence of his incorrupt body. And so it's a great blessing today that we're sharing in being present here.
4: One of the great blessings in San Giovanni is the Hospital of St. Pio, the home for relief of the suffering known throughout the world. The intention of St. Pio was to create a structure which alleviated the suffering of the sick, to give comfort and solidarity to a person crushed by pain and suffering, both physical and psychological. We now drive a short distance to Monte San Angelo in Gargano. It is a large limestone cave that was a site of pagan worship in Greek and Roman times. This has become a huge pilgrimage destination because it is the place where St. Michael the Archangel appeared in bodily form. The story is that around the year 490, a wealthy nobleman was searching for a bull that had wandered from his herd on the slopes of the mountain. He found it stuck in the entrance to a cave. Angry at the bull for being unmanageable, he tried to have it shot with an arrow by a servant, but somehow the arrow came back and struck the archer himself. The nobleman went to the bishop and told him the strange events. The bishop, sensing something supernatural, ordered 3 days of prayer and penance. At the end of the third day, Saint Michael appeared to the bishop saying, "I am Michael the Archangel, and I will that this place be worshipped in earth and will have it surely kept. And therefore I have proved that I am keeper of this place by the events that have taken place." The bishop led a procession to the cave to thank Saint Michael, but he did not enter. Still unwilling to claim the cave for Michael since the place had been considered sacred by local pagans, the Holy Father told him to occupy the cave and to consecrate it a church. Saint Michael appeared to the bishop again. This time, he explained that it was not necessary to consecrate the cave as it had already been consecrated by Saint Michael's presence. The bishop entered and found an altar covered with a red cloth with a crystal cross on top. He had a church built at the front of the cave and dedicated it to Saint Michael on September 29, 493. The region took the name of Saint Michael, and the sanctuary became one of the four major pilgrimage sites in all of Europe for centuries. Saint Francis of Assisi did not feel worthy to enter, but prayed for 30 days and nights outside the cave. Later, Saint Padre Pio would send people needing deliverance from evil spirits to the cave, and they were healed. The cave has been visited by pilgrims, kings, queens, popes, and saints ever since. Stones of Saint Michael's cave are still distributed today, both as general sacramentals and as relics, especially to help against the demonic. We leave San Giovanni Rotondo and proceed to the west side of Italy and make our first stop at the famous Benedictine Monastery of Monte Cassino. The Abbey of Monte Cassino was founded by Saint Benedict around 529 AD. The monastery, as we see it today, is a complete rebuild after the Second World War and 4 months of relentless destruction from January 17th to May 18th, 1944. So many explosives fell on the site that the hilltop is now many feet lower than Saint Benedict would have remembered it. The tremendous views from the top of the mountain look out over the beautiful Frosinone Plain, but are broken as the eye picks out the various war cemeteries on the facing slopes, in particular the Polish cemetery where many Polish soldiers died in the war.
6: We're standing here in the courtyard as about to enter into the Abbey Church, where we will visit the tombs of both Saint Benedict and his sister, Saint Scholastica.

0: It was here, at the Monte Cassino Monastery, that St. Benedict composed the Rule of St. Benedict, which governs all Benedictine communities throughout the world today.
1: And join us again next week as the pilgrims travel to Rome for the Jubilee year, visiting major basilicas and passing through the holy doors. Finally, as we approach Veterans Day this coming Tuesday, we take you to Longmeadow, where for the last 20 years, the Mary Immaculate Chapel at St. Mary's Church has served as a spiritual sanctuary for parishioners. Its origins are linked to a World War II aviator who perished over the Pacific in the final days of the war. Steve Kiltonic has the story now of First Lieutenant William Reith and one parishioner's dedication to keeping his memory alive.
2: On September 8th, a miraculous Metal Novena Mass was held at St. Mary's in Longmeadow to honor a fallen World War II aviator and his crewmates. None of the men has any connection to parishioners of St. Mary's or anyone else in the Springfield Diocese. However, one crew member has ties to St. Mary's Mary Immaculate Chapel that goes back 21 years. In 2004, Noreen Tolosky, the chair of the Spiritual Life Committee, had the idea of converting a room that once held the church's baptismal font into a chapel.
3: It was pretty much just used as storage, and I just had the idea that we didn't have a life-size in-color statue of Mary, and yet it was her, the church was named after her.
2: She approached Father Francis Riley, the pastor, with her plan.
3: And at first he said no, and then I said, could you please think about it, Father Riley?
2: Noreen searched unsuccessfully for 9 months to find the right statue for the chapel. Desperate, she asked Our Lady to intercede. In the summer of 2005, Noreen was in Boston visiting her mother.
3: But the night before, I had prayed to the Blessed Mother, Mary, I can't find you. You're going to have to find me. Could you put a rush on it and just make the eyes of the statue beautiful?
2: The very next day in Boston, Noreen spoke to her aunt, Sister Barbara Ann Curran, a daughter of charity of St. Vincent de Paul. The previous week, Sister Barbara was visiting a friend, Sister Donna Smith, at the Daughter of Charity Convent in Syracuse.
3: She said the most beautiful statue is of Our Lady is there in the chapel, but the chapel is closing. It's a shame you won't take her. She says, because the eyes of this statue are the most beautiful I've ever seen. And I thought, that's her.
2: Noreen agreed to rescue the statue and had it transported to her home in Longmeadow. With Father Riley's approval, the statue was unveiled to the parish at a special mass on September 8th, 2005, the feast of the Nativity of the Blessed Virgin Mary. A gold plate at the bottom of the statue got her attention, in memory of William A. Reith, Jr., killed in action May 24, 1945. Noreen conducted research and discovered that William Billy Reith from Washington, D.C., had 5 older sisters, one of whom was Dorothy, a daughter of charity who lived in the Syracuse convent. Noreen believes Sister Dorothy placed the name on the statue in memory of her younger brother. 28-year-old First Lieutenant William Reith was a flight engineer on a B-29 Super Fortress with the 62nd Squadron, 39th Bomber Group. On May 24, 1945, the 39th, with 11 crew members, flew its first devastating fire raid on Tokyo.
3: They were shot down in the Bay of Tokyo, and there were 2 men that were able to bail out.
2: Reith and his crewmates were listed as missing in action. Their bodies were never recovered. Reith was posthumously awarded the Purple Heart and Air Medal. Today, he is remembered in Hawaii's Punch Bowl in the Court of the Missing. A mass has been celebrated for the past 2 decades at St. Mary's around May 24th, first in honor of Reith and later his crewmates.
3: And I just wanted to keep his memory alive, and then with him, all the other men and what happened that day. And they had families, they had siblings, they had their lives, and we never want to forget them as Americans.
2: The chapel is a quiet, peaceful place of reflection that attracts people from the parish and others who have left prayer cards, photos, and mementos of loved ones who have passed in a special book.
3: I think she draws people in and then presents them to her son eventually. It's through Mary to Jesus. And I think she's like a gateway that way.
2: Father C.J. Whitaker spoke on what he has witnessed over the years celebrating the morning mass.

0: I see them coming in, and they go in there, they spend a few moments in prayer, and then they leave. And it's just a constant flow of people throughout the day, which makes me realize that, hey, this is a pretty popular little chapel.
1: For Father CJ, whose brother and father were in the military, it's important that we honor Reith and all those who served. When the Mary Immaculate statue was initially dedicated in 2005, Noreen was asked by Father Riley to speak. On the way home, Noreen's two sons, then ages 11 and 13, had something to say.
2: They hadn't talked, and Patrick said, she smiled at me. Matthew said, she smiled at me too. And I said, oh. And they both in unison said, it was the part when Father Riley was singing happy birthday to her, and at the end he said, and we won't ask how old she is. And they both said her lips went up in a smile and went right back down.
1: On September 8th, the Feast of the Nativity of Mary, the parish celebrated the 20th year the statue of Mary was welcomed into the church, as well as the 80th anniversary of the end of World War II. Noreen spoke on how the chapel, statue of Mary, and Reith intertwine. In a moving ceremony, she read the names of Lieutenant Reith and each of his crewmates who perished, mentioning each by name, rank, and home state. Noreen Tolosky's husband, Mark, lit a candle as each man's name was recalled.
3: First Lieutenant Jack B. Covington, Navigator, Texas.
1: Two Air Force veterans spoke on why they attended the Mass. Earl Godfrey's military family goes back to the Revolutionary War.
4: To honor the memory of those who were lost and those who were injured, those who never recovered from the wounds of war, it's important. It's important not to forget them and to keep faith with that principle.
5: Continuity of service across the generations is very important. My dad served in World War II, so there's a blue line running through our path in the United States military. And it's all about the brotherhood and the sisterhood of service, regardless of era and regardless of level of service.
1: While St. Mary's prays annually for Lieutenant William Reith, Noreen believes he, in turn, is praying for St. Mary's.
2: I think he's watching over St. Mary's Parish in Longmeadow, Massachusetts. I do. I think he is.
1: Noreen has ensured that Lieutenant Reith and his crewmates will always be remembered for the ultimate sacrifice. Young lives lost long before their time. For Reel to Reel, I'm Steve Kiltonic.
6: And for this week, that's our best of edition of Reel to Reel. 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And you can also check us out on Facebook at Catholic Communications. And I'll be back next weekend for another best of edition of Reel to Reel, your window on the world around you. 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
11: Hi, everyone. 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I'm Kevin with Scala, and we have a great show for you today. 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
11: 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It's going to be a wonderful show. This is the Day starts right now.

0: And thank you so much for being with us on this Monday. We appreciate you spending some time with us during the summer here in July as we make our way through. I mentioned on Friday, I am going on vacation this week. So,
1: We'll miss you. Thank you. We really will.
0: And you're going to be here with Jimmy on Wednesday.
1: It'll be a really fun show. I'm excited about it.
0: Yeah. And then Jimmy's doing double duty because he's going to be here on Friday as well. And we have our old friend Claire coming back.
1: I know. I heard. I'm super excited.
0: Yeah. So that'll be coming up on Friday as well. We get some great guests for you throughout the rest of the week. How's your summer going so far?
1: So far, so good. It's been hot.
0: Yes.
1: It's been a hot summer.
0: Yeah, I know.
1: I've been doing a bit of traveling. I'll be traveling at the end of this week also, going to Atlanta, visiting my boyfriend who will be finishing his officer training with the Army.
0: So, nice.
1: Yeah. Pretty exciting things coming up too.
0: Yeah.
1: Summer's not over.
0: It is not over. It is not, despite what some people think.
1: Yes.
0: Plenty of summer left.
1: so much of summer.
0: And you were mentioning, too, there's a lot of places around the country that are just experiencing some intense heat, which is not too good. I'm not a big heat guy.
1: Yeah, I mean, I love the heat. I'm going to be honest. Yeah. 90 degrees is my normal weather.
0: Yeah.
1: I'd appreciate if it stayed this way throughout the
0: year. How about 108?
1: 108. Well, where are you heading for your vacation? We'd love to hear.
0: Yeah, I'm going up. I'm going up north. I'm trying to escape the heat up in Maine. So,
1: everyone's traveling to Maine these days.
0: Well, I was telling you, it says it right on the license plate, right?
1: Yeah.
0: Vacation land.
1: Yeah.
0: So, yeah, it's got to be the reason why everybody's going on vacation there.
1: I'll be making it there this summer, and that's my goal.
0: Okay.
1: Some friends in Maine. I got to visit.
0: Hey, we want to let you know. Speaking of summer, we have our summer appeal going on right now too, and anything you can do to help us out in our ministry here at Catholic TV will be greatly appreciated. You can always write us at 34 Chestnut Street, Watertown, Mass. 024782 or online catholictv.com/donate. And we appreciate again anything you can do as well. And of course, all your prayers are very welcome for us here at Catholic TV. Well, it's text message time, and
1: our favorite time.
0: We have the opportunity for people to send in their text and with prayers or comments. And one viewer wrote, "Please pray for my son Eddie for the healing of his heart. Thank you and God bless you." So we keep Eddie in our prayers.
1: Absolutely. And another viewer has written in, "Please pray for my father that he may remain healthy and enjoy his later years with peace of mind and heart." We're absolutely praying for your father. Thank you for writing in.
0: Yep, good one too. And I keep my parents in my prayers as well.
1: Yeah.
0: Please pray for another one here. "Please pray for my mental and physical health. I am suffering greatly and would be grateful for your prayers." So we will keep you in our prayers. And as a reminder, you can text us your prayer intentions or comments or questions at 844-697-5221. That's 844-697-5221. We may read your message on the air, and we invite you to pray along with all of us for all the intentions that we receive. And it's very good. And as Jay loves to say, we are a powerful prayer community.
1: Absolutely. Yes, we are. And we'd love to invite our guests now. Father Gregory Pine is a Dominican priest, author, and speaker, as well as the co-host of the Catholic Classics podcast. And through this series, listeners are guided through some of the most influential Catholic works in the Catholic tradition. His latest season explores the practice of the presence of God, helping modern audiences encounter the wisdom of Brother Lawrence in an accessible and practical way. We have the book with us as well. And Father Gregory, thank you for joining us. Welcome to the day.
2: My joy. Thanks for having me.
1: Wonderful. Well, we'd love to hear from you. For those who might not be familiar with your podcast, can you tell us about the format of it and what listeners can expect to hear from each episode?
2: Sure. It's not unlike the format of Bible in a Year or Catechism in a Year. So it's just a section of reading from The Practice of the Presence of God by Brother Lawrence of the Resurrection. And then we follow with some discussion, helping listeners to understand the contents of each passage. And I do that with my sister. Her name is Rebecca Doherty, and she has 5 kids with a 6th on the way. So it's, we bring to bear our different experiences of the Christian life in conversation with Brother Lawrence.
0: We have the book here. It's a beautiful book. How is Catholic Classics translation different?

0: like lots of subordinated clauses or technical vocabulary. Okay. So they're readable and faithful. That's the basic idea.
1: Nice. That's wonderful. And despite it being written in the 17th century, it seems to resonate with people today. Why do you think it remains so relevant, and how can people apply it to their everyday lives?
0: I think the big thing is that Christian life, while often difficult, need not be overly complicated. There are things in life that are hard, but the Lord makes himself available to us in a way that we can begin to understand and can begin to put in practice. And that seems to be the emphasis of the practice of the presence of God. So, you know, he himself tried more complicated methods or techniques of prayer, and he found them all to be burdensome and impracticable. And so his real insight is that God's present to us. It's just for us to be present to him. And you can basically use anything throughout the course of your day as a little handle to lay hold of his presence, because he makes himself available in just such a fashion. So the thing about it is that it's simple. Not in that it's simplistic or that he's talking down to you, but in that it's not overly complicated, as a reflection of the fact that Christian life need not be overly complicated.
2: And I remember Pope Leo talking about this being a very important in his spiritual life too, on a plane trip back from one of his trips. Talk about the podcast as well, as you led listeners through this classic work. Was there a particular moment that maybe stood out to you personally?
0: Yeah, I really enjoyed doing it with my sister. You know how we all have like primary and secondary goals in our different tasks. You know, like your primary goal might be to host a great TV show. Your secondary goal might be to try out different kinds of fun ties. In this particular thing, it was like a primary goal was to set the text forward so that people can profit from Brother Lawrence's wisdom. But like the secondary goal was to tell as many stories as we could about my dad, which, you know, just we had a lot of fun because we just have spent a lot of time together.
1: That's wonderful. And what do you hope that listeners will take from the podcast?
0: Yeah, I think the book has a real power for nourishing hope. I think sometimes people get discouraged because they don't see progress in their life, or, you know, the kind of soaring truths of the faith don't always seem to apply to them in their concrete circumstances. And I think the book does a beautiful job of encouraging people, of kind of nourishing the hope that burns within their breasts to help them to live the difficult but not necessarily complicated Christian life.
2: And we want to let people know too where they can listen actually about the Catholic Classics edition of The Practice of the Presence of God. And I also wanted to ask you too, you got more classics coming up?
0: Yeah, so Ascension is queued up. The next is Interior Castle by St. Teresa of Avila. So folks, I mean, like the podcast is available wherever podcasts are found, but folks can kind of go back in the archives too. There have been seasons on the Introduction to the Devout Life, the Confessions of St. Augustine, Imitation of Christ. There's one that was a collection of early monastic writings, and then Practice of the Presence of God, and then Interior Castle, and then Story of a Soul as well. So there's a nice little archive of, it functions like audiobooks with commentary in effect. So, yep.
2: That's great.
1: That's wonderful. And where can readers also get the book directly?
0: Yeah, they can get it from ascensionpress.com, or they can get it from other outlets through which books are sold, Amazon being the biggest. So new translation, a little introduction by Pope Leo, not written expressly for the Ascension edition, but which he allowed other publishers to pick up and include in their version. So it's one of the first things that we have from him, just kind of as Pope, which is sweet.
2: Yeah. Well, that's great. Thank you so much for joining us today, Father Pine. We appreciate your time, and we encourage, I was going to say viewers, but, well, they can watch and listen. It's a podcast.
0: They can, yeah. there's a video version on YouTube, so.
2: There you go.
1: Great.
0: They can see my sister and me sitting in a beautifully lit studio. I saw the lighting when I walked in. I was like, this is incredible.
1: That's awesome.
2: That's great. All right. Well, thank you so much. We appreciate it.
0: Take care. Thanks for having me.
2: God bless.
1: God bless. And now we're going to our friends in San Antonio, and they'll share an inspiring piece that's featuring the bells of Catholic churches that have grown with the country over its 250-year history.

0: For 250 years, a nation has been unfolding. A nation not built by a single people, a single language, or a single story, but by generations of men and women who looked toward a distant horizon and believed there could be something more. Some came with little more than faith, courage, and the hope that their children might know a better tomorrow. And through every chapter of that journey, the sound of church bells could be heard across this great land. For centuries, these bells have marked the life of a people. They have rung through war and peace, through immigration and hardship, through revival and renewal, through moments of triumph and moments of sorrow. They have witnessed families arriving in unfamiliar lands, communities taking root, neighbors helping neighbors, and generations discovering that freedom is not simply the right to live as we choose, but the opportunity to become who God calls us to be.
1: Yes, you know, I was born in San Luis Potosí, and this is in central part of Mexico. I grew up pretty close to the church, to our, you know, to our local church. What I remembered the most was the bells. That, you know, the pastor, who I knew, and he knew me since I was born, that he will actually ask me to ring the bells. Oh, there was something else. It was just an amazing experience. Just tell me when am I gonna do this? And it was just that connection of having, you know, the bells, knowing what we were going to celebrate, being present there, it comes all together. And these are memories that you will never forget.
0: America's story has always been larger than geography. It is the story of people searching for opportunity, searching for belonging, searching for freedom, searching for God. The hopes of countless families have become woven into the fabric of this nation. Different cultures, different traditions, different languages, yet united by a common belief that tomorrow can be better than today. In every place, the bell finds a home. It rises above fields and freeways, above borders and boundaries, above language and difference. And yet its message is always the same. Come, pray, remember, hope.
1: When I moved to the United States, I was still very young. What was difficult for me, I believe growing up, was that we're here to stay. And that adjustment, it took me a little bit to, you know, for me, you know, having to meet, you know, new friends and getting to know friends.
0: Long before this nation was founded, God's presence was already here, in the prayers of indigenous peoples, in the missionaries who carried the gospel across vast frontiers, in the settlers who built churches from timber, stone, and sacrifice, in the immigrants who carried rosaries, crucifixes, family photographs, and dreams into an unknown future.
1: The presence of the Catholic Church has been here for more than 250 years before even the nation was formed. Missionaries coming to bring the faith into, like, South Texas, you know, we're talking about the Franciscans.
0: Generation after generation, faith has helped light the path forward. Not because the journey was easy, but because God never ceased walking beside his people.
1: The same story, you know, that we have in South Texas, we find in, you know, in California. The presence of our Catholic faith, of our Catholic community, we find the same thing, you know, in what is now Florida, you know, states that make this great nation. What makes this presence of the Catholic community is an impact? We bring the good news. We bring a sense of community. We bring a sense, again, of the heart of Jesus. That's what we do.
0: At 250 years as a nation, we remember what freedom sounds like. Not only the voice of history, but the silence between moments, where conscience speaks, and where prayer rises. We remember the farmer who rises before dawn, the worker whose hands build and serve, the teacher who shapes young minds, the soldier who answers a call greater than self, the parent who sacrifices, the child who dreams, and the immigrant who begins again, the citizen who believes that liberty and responsibility belong together. Together, they form the living story of America, a story still being written, a story still unfolding, a story entrusted to each new generation.
1: Our nation, our Catholic Church, understands the dignity of the human person and understands also that we are all immigrants, you know. Even, you know, if I want to talk about, you know, our spiritual pilgrimage, we are immigrants here on earth. When I first came, yeah, there is an adjustment, but there's always a movement. There's always a, you begin to grow in your own identity, you know. You begin to understand and to flourish and to feel the blessing of a new land.
0: From generation to generation, the bells still ring, not because the past is gone, but because it is not forgotten. They ring for those who came before us, for those who journey among us now, and for those who will one day inherit this land. A nation of many voices, many stories, many journeys, yet bound together by a shared human dignity given by God.
1: Yes, I do believe that our country is wonderful. We have been blessed with our country, and our country has, again, faced difficulties, challenges. You know, it is actually when we find difficulties, when we face violence, when we face injustices made to our brothers and sisters, that's when we stop and say, what is going on? We need to go into a process of personal conversion, and a conversion that involves the community. Thanks be to God. This is the place of opportunity of coming together and, you know, knowing that, you know, you can do it. We can work together. There is a sense of opportunity that is just right before us.
0: And when the last echo fades into silence, what remains is not absence, but presence. A reminder that God is near, that time is sacred, and that even in a nation of many voices, there is still a call we can all hear. The call to remember, the call to be grateful, the call to hope, and the call to continue building a nation where faith, freedom, and human dignity endure for generations yet to come.
2: And the Spirit of God moved upon the face of the water, and God said, let there be light, and there was light. And God saw the light, that it was good, and divided the light from the darkness.
1: You know, it was just the whole thing about the exploration of the space and just get, you know, having the opportunity for humanity, for a human being to be able to explore the space, be able to explore the moon, be able to explore and to see our planet. That must have been just an amazing experience. You know, that's when you see how fragile it is, small it is, but how important it is.

0: To young immigrants, the first thing that I always say, you're welcome. You're welcome in our country. We want to be with you. We want to walk with you. You're not alone. Is it going to be difficult at times? Yes. But here we are. I'm with you. And most importantly, to be able to see that with time, we will continue to also experience a transformation in our own hearts. Demands will continue to come, we know. Different challenges will face our nation, yes, we know. But we can also grow in our understanding of God, who God is and who we are. And in that understanding, that's where we begin to transform ourselves and to transform our society. A society that will always be looking for peace and justice, that will always be looking for, you know, for the dignity of the person. A society that will be blessed and welcome life.
1: And across America, the bells still ring.
2: Fitting way to end with the Basilica National Shrine there.
3: So beautiful.
2: And yeah. you had the opportunity to be right on campus in the shrine,
3: yeah.
2: Right?
3: Lived there 4 years. Yeah. Went to daily mass at the shrine and everything.
2: That's awesome.
3: Incredible. Yeah.
2: Well, it's coming to the end of the show. And of course, we have some national days. But before we do that,
3: yeah,
2: I'd be remiss if I didn't say a happy birthday to my wife.
3: Happy birthday!
2: Whose birthday was yesterday.
3: Can't forget.
2: So we'll celebrate all week long.
3: Oh, yes, you know, as we should.
2: Happy birthday, Mary. So this is a tradition, you know, here in America, National Beans and Franks Day.
3: Beans and Franks.
2: Beans and Franks. Ever had beans and Franks?
3: I'm not a big beans person, so I haven't had beans and Franks.
2: So what you do is you make some bean and you throw some hot dogs in it.
3: Oh,
2: cut
3: yes.
2: Cut them up and, yeah.
3: I have seen this. One of your favorite dishes?
2: No. Now, this claim, this is from National Day Calendar, and they claim that it's also known as Beanie Weenies, which I've never heard.
3: That's
2: but I don't know. So, yeah, you could do hot dog, you cut up hot dogs and throw it in, or pork, or whatever, you know.
3: Nice. Very nice.
2: So, it became, well, baked beans became popular in the Civil War in the United States. And, and then became a canned convenience
3: it's a commodity.
2: Food. Yeah. Do you like some barbershop music?
3: Barbershop
2: music. Yeah, it's like a four-part harmony.
3: Oh. Oh, yes, yeah. I do,
2: it's
3: I
2: like
3: guess.
2: An acapella thing.
3: I do enjoy barbershop music.
2: Yeah, yes. Yeah. So that's been going on since the 1800s. Oh. So it's National Barbershop Music Appreciation Day.
3: That's awesome.
2: You know, they do a lot of folk songs, hymn songs, and acapella. And, you know, it's not just guys, it's also women, and they have a organization actually for the women, I think it's called Sweet Adelines.
3: Oh, cool.
2: And that was founded in 1945. So a great way to, you know, sing together in a group. And
3: we should have changed the intro song to
2: I know, we could have done like a four, like an old barbershop down by the old mill stream.
3: Well, we got it right here.
2: Yeah.
3: That's great.
2: and who doesn't like Delaware? It's National Delaware Day.
3: Oh yeah, Delaware.
2: The first state to declare independence from the British.
3: They deserve a day.
2: Yeah,
3: they
2: rich in history, it. Delaware's lands once belonged to New York and later Pennsylvania. And Delaware became official in 1776 when the 13 colonies declared their independence from the British government. And Delaware adopted its first territorial state constitution. So I didn't know that. Oh. That they were the first to declare independence.
3: Yeah, to declare it.
2: Yeah.
3: So is it today that happened?
2: That's a good question.
3: Or do we just
2: not,
3: give Delaware
2: it's not
3: a day.
2: Listed in my notes, yeah. And it also boasts the earliest Swedish settlers in 1638 who built the old Swede church, which still stands today.
3: Oh.
2: I didn't know that. Wow.
3: I did not know that either.
2: Now known as the Holy Trinity Church, one of the oldest churches in America. And I do have some Swedish blood in me, so.
3: There you gotta go. Yeah. Gotta visit.
2: Shout out to them. And I mentioned this before, too, that they actually built the first log cabins on American soil.
3: Yes, you have mentioned that.
2: The Swedish did, so.
3: Super interesting.
2: Nice. Got some popular birthdays today. Harrison Ford.
3: Okay, yes.
2: You know Harrison Ford.
3: I gotta know Harrison Ford.
2: All right. Yeah. Turns 84 today. Of course, Star Wars, Indiana Jones, mm-hmm. you name it, many. Johnny Gilbert. He was an American game.

0: show host and also announcer.
1: Okay.
0: And he was the host for the syndicated show Jeopardy, and he became the announcer as well.
1: Love Jeopardy. How did I forget? Yeah.
0: Yeah, and he, you know, he since moved on from that, and Alex Trebek took over. But you know, big announcer for like the Emmy Awards and things like that.
1: Oh, that's great. I believe
0: he's still alive. I think he's like 98.
1: Well, happy birthday.
0: Do you like Star Trek at all?
1: I'm not a big fan.
0: Okay. Patrick Stewart's birthday today, known as Captain Jean-Luc Picard for the Next Generation. He turns 86 today.
1: Wow.
0: And a classic actor from the 80s, actually still acting, Cheech Marin, is 80 years old today. Well, there you go. Hopefully that'll help you throughout the rest of the week. And look forward to seeing Scala back here on Wednesday with Jimmy, and Claire and Jimmy on Friday as well. And I want to wish you all a great week as well. And if you have the opportunity, pick up this book, because I was just telling Scala, I might bring this to the beach and read it as well. The president.
1: Wow, I'll read it after.
0: Look at these amazing people in the control room. Just brought that picture right off.
1: Perfect. You can get it at ascensionpress.com.
0: Ascension Press. So thanks, everyone. And we thank Father Pine for being with us as well. And we thank you for joining us and invite you to come back on Wednesday. Until then, God bless.

0: Hi, everyone. I'm Scala, and I'd love to invite you to join us this Wednesday on This the Day. Steve Cunningham and Judson Carroll will be joining us to discuss their new book, Herbs That Heal. We'll explore the rich Catholic tradition of herbal healing and the inspiring saints connected to the remedies featured in the book. So you won't want to miss it. Tune in this Wednesday to This the Day.
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You don't have to stay stuck. Hi, I'm Father Cedric Bazania, the host of Live With Passion. Thanks so much for tuning in. The title of this program is You Don't Have to Stay Stuck. And this is a series called I Am With You. And because God is with us, we can change. Wanted to proclaim to you Mark chapter 1. After John the Baptist was arrested, Jesus came into Galilee preaching the gospel of God, and he said, the time is fulfilled. The kingdom of God is at hand. Repent and believe in the gospel. I grew up in Massachusetts, and in October, some beautiful things happen. The leaves change. We get these pumpkin oranges and fluorescent yellows and fire reds, and I love Massachusetts in the fall. To me, nature is a parable. Jesus proclaimed different parables about nature. And if you look out at nature, it's telling us that just like the leaves, we can change. A seed will die and sprout and become different. It changes. Another parable. And if leaves can change, people can change. Unfortunately, as I travel and go to different parishes and preach and I meet people, they tell me that they feel stuck. They don't feel like they're changing. And that's not true. We are changing. Our bodies are changing. The world is spinning. Life is changing. Technology is changing. Everybody's changing. But sometimes you can feel stuck in, for example, stuck in anger, stuck in a habitual sin, stuck in a bad habit. Could be lust, could be gluttony, could be an addiction of some sort. And in order to get unstuck, we need help. Thus, this series, I Am With You. We need God's help, and we need to cooperate with God. One time I saw a car that was stuck in the mud. If you've ever seen that happen, what happens is the driver will try to get out of the mud by accelerating. When you accelerate, the wheels spin. In actuality, it just gets you more stuck. You start to sink even more. What needed to happen and what did happen is a couple of Good Samaritans came, and with just a light touch from the driver, the Good Samaritans helped lift it and push the car out of the mud. And that's exactly, to me, a parable about what needs to happen with us. When it comes to us being stuck, try as we might, with all the determination that's within us, we will actually get stuck even more. We need a push. We need help with our cooperation. Remember what I said? He hit the accelerator just a little bit, and as they pushed, they got finally out of the rut. Maybe you feel like you're in a rut right now and nothing's happening. You know, the definition of insanity is doing the same thing over and over again and expecting different results. Well, we're going to change all that in this episode today. You're not going to do the same things all the time. You're going to allow God, who is with you, to help you. That's the nature of grace. Grace has many definitions. I proclaimed a whole series on grace. Grace, in actuality, has to do with God's presence, helping us, saving us, but also helping us. Talk about grace a little bit here. The secret of the 12-step program, recovering from an addiction, is grace. There, but for the grace of God, go I, they say in one of the sayings. And it's so true. Without grace, without God's help, without the help of your higher power, you're going to be stuck in that addiction for the rest of your life. But with God's help and your cooperation, it's a both and, God's help and your cooperation. It's like being stuck in the mud. You got to accelerate a little bit as they push. With God's help, you can come into recovery. You can experience healing. You can experience freedom. Really important to understand that. If you go to a bookstore, Barnes and Noble's, and you'll see all kinds of self-help books. There are all kinds of different topics like anger and fear and stress and diet books, and education's good. Self-determination is good, but it's not enough. We need help. We need a both and.
We need God's help and education and our cooperation.

In the act of contrition that we have in the Catholic Church, we pray, I firmly resolve, with the help of your grace, to amend my life and to avoid the near occasions of sin. Notice it doesn't say, I firmly resolve with all my strength to avoid sin. It says, with the help of your grace. And what is grace? God's presence with us to help us. 12-step program has a saying, as I said, there but for the grace of God go I. And I pray that as you watch this episode, you will be flooded with grace. Grace that will help you to bring lasting change. It was back in the year 170, they found a statue in the catacombs. You know what the catacombs are. They're those underground tunnels where the Christians were being persecuted by the Roman state. So they hid underground and they worshiped underground. They found in the catacombs a statue, and it was a statue from 170 AD of Jesus the Good Shepherd. And Jesus had a little lamb around its neck. Earliest depiction in statue form of Jesus. You know what happens? The little lamb, the sheep will stray, has a mind of its own, its original sin, and it strays and it goes off and it gets lost, and inevitably it gets stuck in a crevice or a hazardous place. Now, the shepherd goes in search. What is God doing in your life right now? Searching for you and for me. The shepherd goes after that little sheep, and he looks and he looks and he looks. Finally, he finds the sheep. And it's stuck in the crevice. And what the shepherd does is he goes and he extricates it, puts it around his neck, and brings it home. And that's exactly what grace is. To me, it's a snapshot of what grace is. It's God working in our life to extricate us, if you will, to push us out of that rut that we're in, to get us moving forward. We have to believe that we need God's help, and God has the power. 12-step program calls God the higher power. God has the power to extricate us, to get us out of that rut, to get us moving, and there's no reason to stay stuck. You can do it with God's help.

It's not just your determination. It's God's grace and our cooperation with His presence, I am with you, and His help. And you'll sense movement. You'll sense a new freedom. You'll sense change. Jesus' first sermon, and I proclaimed to you at the beginning of this episode what He said. His first sermon was about change. And what did Jesus say? He said, "Kingdom of God is at hand." He used the word repent. That's a word in the Greek, metanoia. It means you can have a change of mind, a change of heart. You can change, is what Jesus was saying. His first talk was about personal change. This series is called I Am With You. Why does God come to us? Why is He with us? Number one, to give us a personal relationship with God. Number two, to take us through, to give us victory. And number three, to bring change in our life. The Holy Spirit has been given to us. I'll talk about the Holy Spirit in one of my episodes, but notice it's the Holy Spirit bringing about holiness, change, sanctification. And we don't have to stay stuck because God's grace is with us. In order to change, we need grace and we need cooperation. Real simple. Cooperation. Let's talk about that. I've discovered in life that in order to change, you've got to be motivated. Now, some people call me a motivational speaker, and I'll take that. For example, you go to a health club. I go to a health club to work out, try to stay in shape, and inevitably, there'll be a personal trainer, a coach to help the person. And they'll be trying to motivate them to do their reps and to do their exercises. And they'll be speaking to them, trying to help them to get by and to do well. In the same way, I want to be a personal trainer in your life. I want to help you not to stay stuck, to be motivated, to move forward. You have to understand that if you're a Christian, and you wouldn't be watching this program if you weren't, when you're a Christian, there's a purpose to our life. There's a meaning to our life, of course, to have a relationship with God and to nourish that, but we're on a journey. We're on a pilgrimage. We're moving. We're going somewhere. We're changing. We are becoming. We're maturing. It's really important that you invest into your own spiritual life. The fact that you need to change, become a person of integrity and maturity. And there's no microwave maturity, by the way. You can't just put yourself in a microwave and all of a sudden you're translated. No, it comes through transformation, which takes time. Do you ever see that bumper sticker? Be patient with me. God's not done with me yet. Maybe you need to put that on your car for yourself. Be patient with yourself. God's not done with you. But don't use that as an excuse to stay stuck. Got to keep moving. And that's the meaning of the Christian life, to develop your relationship with God and to have personal change. And in order to change, you got to be motivated. I was at a health club one time and pulsating music, and they have TVs so that you can kind of not think about the fact that you're on an elliptical or a treadmill.

Then they have all these posters, reach for the stars, and instead of wishbone, you got to have backbone, and you can do it. And it's all to motivate us to do better. In order to change, we need grace, but we got to be motivated. Really important. Went to a youth conference one time in Houston. I was one of about 30 priests at the youth conference hearing confessions. About 1,000 young people, maybe even more, in the conference. And I thought to myself, this is a youth conference, and we got 30 priests here. This probably won't go too long, because not a lot of young people really go to confession. Much to my amazement, as soon as the talk was over, the door opened, and they didn't walk in. They ran to confession. I couldn't believe my eyes. All these young people coming in, and we were busy for a long time. And I thought to myself, what did that speaker say to get them to come to confession, not just come, run to confession? He was a motivational speaker, and he was motivating them to change. And by the way, when it comes to confession, confession is good for the soul. It says in the letter of James, confess your sins to one another, at least to somebody you can trust like a priest, with the fact that we have a seal of confession and we will never divulge what you say. Confess your sins to one another that you may be healed. That's called catharsis in psychology. You get it off your chest. You're only as sick as your secrets. That's from the 12-step program. You let it go. You lay your burdens down. And that can be a major step in your change process, is celebrating, if you're Catholic, celebrating the sacrament of reconciliation. And if you're not Catholic, I invite you to confess your sins to somebody that you can trust. You're only as sick as your secrets. We've got to be motivated. One time I was hearing confessions in Farmington, New Mexico. I'll never forget this. This is over by the Four Corners, Arizona, Colorado, New Mexico, that area. Woman comes to me to confession. She hadn't been to confession in years. And she said that she was at a concert. I don't know if you remember, there was a mass shooting at this concert in Las Vegas back in 2017. 61 people were murdered. 867 people were injured. She was at that concert and she was so traumatized, she thought she was going to die. She came to confession, beautiful confession, reconciled to God, reconciled to the church. And what was it that motivated her? Her mortality. That's exactly what happens on Ash Wednesday, for example. On Ash Wednesday, as we begin Lent, people come forward, all these lines, thousands, even millions of people come forward. And they put ashes on their forehead, the priests and the deacons do, and they say something like, remember, O man, that you are dust, and to dust you shall return. Remember, O woman, that you are dust, and to dust you shall return. What is the church doing there? Reminding you of your mortality. Our death has always been a great motivator. We need to live understanding that we're going to die. And our time on earth is limited. That can help motivate us. Teach us, this comes right from the scriptures, teach us to number our days that we may gain wisdom of heart. And that wisdom is the truth that we are only here for a little while. In fact, the scriptures talk about us being here for a sojourn. A sojourn is a short stay. It's only a little while. And we got to be ready. That can motivate us to change. And there's other motivations. What perhaps was the greatest parable ever told by Jesus, the parable of the prodigal son. If you remember, prodigal son had a lot going for him. He had money. He had nobility. But he took the money and off he went, squandered it all. Then he had to get a job. He was hungry, slopping with the pigs in the mud. And in that suffering, he woke up and he said, I got to change. Suffering is the great denominator that helps people to change. Oftentimes, when you're comfortable, you're not really thinking about change. But when you're suffering, you're thinking, I need to make a move. Remember what I said about insanity? Insanity is doing the same thing over and over again and expecting different results. And you don't get different results by doing the same thing over and over again. You got to change, and you change oftentimes when you're uncomfortable and there's suffering in your life. If you're going through a suffering right now,
I'll bet you're coming into a new season of change. God is working. God is with you. Remember, that's the title of this series. And he's working in you to bring about change. Oftentimes, it's through suffering that we change. And there's all kinds of different ways that we can suffer. Physically, emotionally, go through a divorce, you're grieving a loved one that maybe just died. That can cause disruption in your life and a lot of change. So there's many reasons that motivate us. Suffering, our own mortality. But I think the greatest motivation to change out of everything, our love for God. Our love for God.

bottom line is deep within, we want to do God's will. And we know that when we sin, we're doing wrong, we stay stuck in an addiction, it's not God's will. If you've fallen in love with God, you're going to want to please God more than you're going to want to please yourself. The greatest motivation to change, and I'm talking about how to change, by grace, but by our cooperation. Whether it be suffering or a motivational speaker or your own mortality or guilt, that's a great motivator to change. The greatest motivation is loving God. And I pray that as you watch this program, you'll get in touch with your love for God and make a decision that you're not going to stay stuck. Then, besides motivation, besides grace, we're talking about now how you cooperate with grace, you get motivated. Sooner or later, you have to admit to yourself what needs to change. That is a crucial step. When I preach my parish missions, I go with something I call the examination of conscience. I go like this. It's a little form that I pass out. You can get it on my website for free. Just go to Free Stuff. You'll see examination of conscience. And what I help people to do is look in the mirror, not so much at their face, but at their heart. The different issues that people are dealing with, such as anger, lust, gossip, laziness, pride, idols. And I give that form to people not to make them feel guilty, but rather so that they can examine their issues. Is there a sin in your life that you need to look at? The 12-step program is called a character defect. One woman I gave the form to, I remember she came to confession. She handed it to me with a big smile on her face. She said, "Father, I've got all this." And sometimes in life, we have a lot of issues, but I've discovered that usually it's one or two or three main issues that you got to deal with. And if you don't admit it to yourself and you don't deal with it, then you're never going to get better. Remember the definition of insanity? You think by doing the same thing over and over again that you're going to get different results, and you won't. If you're stuck in a particular habit, you got to make a change, and you will get different results as you make the change. I think the number one thing that I hear from people has to do with anger. People are angry, especially politically. There's a great polarization in America right now. The left and the right, Democrats, Republicans. There's such anger politically. There's even anger in the church, anger about the Pope. Some people love the Pope. Some people do not like the Pope. He removed a bishop, Bishop Strickland, in Tyler, Texas, and people were all up in arms. Other people didn't care. There's such a great division. There's anger just in the world driving. People are angry. Go to football games, people are angry. I remember at a Miami-New England football game, there was a fight in the stands, and a man got murdered at that fight just because of the football game. But you can change. You don't have to live with overwhelming anger or lust or gossip or addictions. I want to say a few things about change that are really important. Number one, change is incremental. People think, okay, if I go to confession, if I'm trying to change, I ought to change all at once. I've said this before. There's no such thing as microwave

maturity. You have to be transformed. And things take time. And then change is incremental. It's not immediate. But you will change if you don't give up. People get discouraged because they don't see immediate results and they want change right now. Well, give yourself some time. Maybe you won't be as angry. You won't gossip as much. You won't be as intensely angry. But you'll change. And in time, you'll get better with God's help. Be patient with me. God's not done with me yet. We need God. This whole series is about, I am with you. And right now, as you look at your issues, whatever they may be, whether it be anger or gossip or lust or an addiction, I want you to understand that God is there for you to help you. And what needs to happen is that you need to submit yourself, abandon yourself. The word in theology is surrender yourself to God. This is 12-step theology, that you admit you have a problem, you believe that God will help you, and you give yourself to God. You make a surrender. I'm going to invite you to do that right now because you need change. We're going to get you unstuck. And as you surrender yourself, I believe that God is going to touch you and bring you forward, and you are never going to be the same. And especially if you're struggling with an addiction, it is time to move forward. Enough is enough. And you know, if you're a Christian, that you need to be moving forward and not staying stuck. The meaning of life, the purpose of life, of course, relationship with God, and moving forward, being transformed, becoming all that you can be. Who you are is God's gift to you, but who you become is your gift to God. Carrie Underwood sings a song, and it's a song about a mother who is distracted. She's driving. She has a baby in the back seat. She hits a patch of black ice and goes into a spin. And as she's going into the spin, she prays and says, Jesus, take the wheel. Take it from my hands. I can't do it on my own. I'm letting go. Jesus, take the wheel. That's surrender. You give control, you give the wheel, you give your heart to Jesus. And I'm going to pray that prayer of surrender with you right now. And I pray that as you surrender, you will sense God's presence with you, helping you. And I pray, Jesus, I'm sorry for my sins. Have mercy on me. I surrender my life to you now. I want to go and not stay stuck. Jesus, take the wheel. Take control of my life. I love you, Lord Jesus. Amen. And I pray that as you prayed with me, listening to me, as you watch this episode, that you will sense God with you, helping you, moving you, getting you unstuck, moving you forward. Be motivated, admit it to yourself, make that surrender to God, and you will never be stuck again. There's no reason to be stuck and to stay stuck. Take a look in the mirror and make that change. And don't just live. Live with passion. Got a donation from a man named Paul in New York, and he said, Father Cedric, I've been born again. Thank you for helping me overcome my falls. Your books have helped me and made a difference in my life. Wow. I wrote a book called You Can Change, and in that book, I talk about that you don't have to stay stuck. If you're stuck in some area, there's no excuse. You don't have to stay stuck. This book will help you to move forward. This series is all about how God is with us. God will help you. And as you're reading this book, you're going to see, you're going to be motivated. I want to be your life coach. I want to be your personal trainer to help you to move forward. And then I wrote another book called There Is a Solution. And there is a solution. If you're addicted, this is about addictions and coming into recovery. If you're addicted or you know somebody who is, this book, There Is a Solution, will help you to move forward and to come into recovery. These books can change your life. All you have to do, go to my renewed website, frcedric.org, very secure. You can purchase them there. Or call my 844 number. Operators are standing by. They'll receive your call. Or just simply write

0: Me in Houston, Texas, 77024. You can change. There is a solution. DVDs, CDs of this series, I Am With You. Donations, partnership. Thank you, thank you, thank you. Because of your generosity, I can reach out around the world with the gospel of Jesus Christ. Don't just live, live with passion.
1: Tsinkateri Tekakwitha was the first Native American saint to be recognized by the church. She was born in 1656 in a Mohawk village. Tsinkateri was just 4 years old when the smallpox epidemic struck her village, killing her entire family. The disease left her partially blind and with scars all over her body. As she got older, Kateri was drawn to the Jesuit missionaries who were evangelizing and teaching near her village. At the age of 19, she converted to Catholicism, taking a vow of chastity and promising to only marry Jesus. But because of her conversion, she was harassed, stoned, and even threatened to be tortured in her home village. She fled 200 miles to a Christian mission near Montreal. Sadly, she became ill and passed away at the age of 24. She's the patron saint of ecology, the environment, and people in exile. Tsinkateri overcame every obstacle by submitting herself entirely to Jesus. Tsinkateri Tekakwitha, pray for us.
2: Charis is the root of the word charism, and so it means grace or a free gift. And we recognize that charisms are free gifts of the Holy Spirit to help us live out our mission in the church. Each of us individually has a special gift or a special talent that we're given to build up the body of Christ. And so, as the disciples are sent forth in the Acts of the Apostles to bring the good news of Jesus Christ risen from the dead, they go forth under the power and the inspiration of the Holy Spirit. They go forth with great courage and boldness. Some of us might have a charism of evangelization. Some of us charisms of teaching. Whatever it might be, the Holy Spirit desires to use us. When we discover what the greatest strength of ours is, we go to our own parish community and say, how can you use my gift? How can I help in the overall functioning of our parish community? All of us have gifts. St. Paul tells us that we have gifts to build up the body of Christ and the kingdom of God here on earth. And so we shouldn't squander those gifts. All of us, whether we might be homebound or whether we are very active in the church, all of us have a role to play. And God gives to us the grace that we need to live that out, to use our gifts at the service of the church as all of us are called, so that we might be that beacon of hope. We might help the church be that beacon of hope to all in need.

Welcome everyone to the show. My name is Kevin Nelson. We have traveled all the way to the province of Quebec to the shrine of Saint Anne de Beaupré. It is well known here in Canada and the United States, in fact, the world as well. 1.5 million people come here every year. They come to devotion for Saint Anne, they come for intercessions to Saint Anne, and they also come just simply to pray at this beautiful place of the Mother, the Blessed Virgin Mary. We have come here today on a very special feast day, the feast day of Saint Anne, and we joined many pilgrims and visitors to celebrate here at the shrine.

0: Going back to the 1600s, and even from its simple beginnings, the signs were there early on that this site was destined to be a very special place.
1: There's a lot of history here on the about this pilgrimage site called Saint-Anne-de-Beaupré. In 1658, a diocesan priest decided to build two little chapels here on the Beaupré hillside. There was nobody here yet in 1658, just a few people living on the Beaupré Hill. And so he made a chapel devoted to the Mother of God called the Visitation, which is the actual church of Château Richer, about 7 kilometers from here. And here he decided to build a little church dedicated to Saint Anne, the grandmother of Jesus and the mother of Mary. So this little church was right here where we're standing right now in 1658. So this first church dedicated to good Saint Anne was never used, because when they started building it, suddenly the tide came in after 1 year and ruined all the foundation of the church. So they had to build a bigger church. Saint Anne probably had a little idea behind that, right? But you see, the first miracle happened in 1658 by a man called Louis Guimond from the Beaupré Hill. And he was an infirm with crutch, and he says, I want to help out build this little church to Saint Anne. So he did. And he brought in little rocks, you know. And as he was bringing them, suddenly he's miraculously cured. And everybody said, a miracle, you know. And that first miracle happened. Then there were many, many miracles after the second church was built on the Beaupré hillside. And even a man, an ex-soldier from the regiment of Carignan, had cut his leg with an axe. And he'd been walking two months with his leg strapped in the back, you know, he with a crutch. And he came here and asked for healing. And to his surprise, even a doctor was here called Michel Sarrazin. And he witnessed this healing. He knew, he saw the man come in. And then the same day, he sees the leg all cured. So this was a second great miracle that happened here. And so people came and came and came and started coming more and more. So in the beginning, diocesan priests were taking care of the place here. But in 1879, they decided it was too big. People came, Indians came, people from all over Canada, from the States were coming now. And so they said, we need a community to take care of this place here. So they asked the Redemptorists from Baltimore. They came here 1 year, but they said, it's too many French people here. So there was, let's say, 20% of Americans, 70% of Quebecers and Canadians, and the rest were from other places. So in 1879, they asked their French Redemptorists from Belgium to come here. So they've been here, and I'm one of the Redemptorists now, and although I'm Canadian, but I've been here, they've been here since 1879, taking care of the shrine here. And it's grown bigger and bigger. You see, we had a church that burnt down in 1922, and it was made out of wood. All the walls collapsed except the front wall with the statue of Saint Anne, which is made out of wood, and it's 12 feet high. And you will see this statue that is still present now in the new church, on the pinnacle of this, on the front of this actual church, a 12-foot-high statue made out of wood, recovered by copper and then by a gold sheeting that we have put on over it. And so all the walls collapsed except the front wall with the statue. And the firemen said, this is a miracle, impossible. How can the wall have not collapsed? So we brought down the statue and we've put it back on this new one that was built the year after. So in 1922, they started building this church with granite. It's the architecture of it is called Neo-Roman by an architect called Odette, who made this from Sherbrooke in Quebec.
0: From its very humble beginnings, the shrine has grown and grown, and word has spread throughout Canada, the United States, and the world.
1: And so from then on, you know, the pilgrims have been coming and coming. And in 1930, we decided to broadcast it on radio, the whole novena. So in 1930, one of our fathers, called Patrice Leblanc, decided to broadcast it on radio. And after that, I mean, crowds came and came and came. It was really, really a big thing, the novena now. And now we have about 1.5 million to 2 million people coming from the beginning.

in June. One day we had 40 buses. 40 buses of youth coming here, and they, you know, their teachers prepare them to make a spiritual encounter here, but it's only a few hours, you know. They're visiting other places, but they're stopping here and visiting the place. But it's beautiful architecture and all.

0: The Basilica itself is breathtaking, a beautiful neo-Roman style structure which not only inspires, but teaches as well.
1: With the water, and then we walk in, and suddenly on the floor of the Basilica, there are three beautiful drawings in a circle, one in the center and two on each side, and those, we call them the concupiscences, but they're the basic instincts of man, which is power, honor, and pleasure. The instincts that God gave man that were beautiful, but were corrupted with the original sin. And suddenly, when you start walking into the main aisle, you will see the seven capital sins, which are the consequences of this corruption from the three basic instincts of man. So people are coming in, and they're like trampling them as they walk along. Gluttony, you know, anger, lust, avarice, and all the seven sins, you know, pride. And so once we've trampled them, when you get to the front of the church, at the end, on the floor again, you will see a tree with the apples and the serpent there. And so you look up straight when you're down there, you look up in the choir, and suddenly you will see Saint Anne there, you know, on the ceiling. Saint Anne with Mary, her daughter, and with the infant Jesus. And Saint Anne is giving an apple to Jesus, saying, "You are the new Adam who is going to save this world." So the whole basilica is a catechism. Even if you don't listen to the priest, you're looking at something that's catechizing you. And you look at the capitals, for example, the beautiful columns we have on each side. Notice that on every column, on every capital, there are the sorrowful sins on your right, the glorious mysteries on your left, the resurrection. You know, you will see Jesus coming out of the tomb. You will see Thomas reaching out for the wound of Jesus. And then in the front of all the capitals, you see the joyful mysteries, Jesus playing with children, Jesus talking to his disciples, accomplishing miracles. They're all sculpted in those capitals, the mysteries of the rosary. And there are so many things to say. In every pew here, you will notice there's sculpted in every pew a seashell. Because this is a pilgrimage place here. Where does the seashell come from? From Saint Jacques Compostelle in Spain. You see, the first pilgrims walked long ways to get to the beautiful sanctuary of Saint Jacques, Saint James of Compostelle. And so they were pilgrims, they were walking, they hadn't cars then, right? So they had a stick and they had the seashell they would tie with a little rope on their shoulder. And when they were thirsty on the road, they would remove it, drink water from it. So this is where the seashell comes from. And it's become a sign of a pilgrimage, and it's sculpted in every pew here in Saint Anne. And in every pew, on top of the pew, you will notice also that there is a different sculpture of all the creation of God, who's from the vestibule, the creation has entered inside the temple now, and it is now sanctified by God. So every pew, there's a different sculpture in every pew representing the whole creation.

0: The grounds of the shrine are quite extensive. There are many places, both inside and out, that foster and enhance a prayerful setting.
1: The basilica is the centerpiece of the shrine, but there are many other sections on the grounds, including the Way of the Cross and the hillside. Many pilgrims and visitors come here to pray the Way of the Cross.
2: We also have a Way of the Cross on the hillside. Besides that, we and every day, about twice a day, young people from a past

0: I'm standing beside the Scala Santa, which is a replica of the holy steers, which represent the steps that Jesus took to meet Pontius Pilate.
1: Then we have a church built, they call it the Third Church, in souvenir of the Third Church. Besides that church, we also have the Scala Santa, which is a very special little chapel where people go kneeling down on every step to ask a special favor, and there are relics on every step. So people kneel down, make a prayer to St. Anne, and go up and up and up, and they make a promise to St. Anne.

Also on the grounds of the shrine is the memorial chapel commemorating the Third Church, which welcomed pilgrims from 1676 to 1876.

0: inside the basilica, among the many beautiful mosaics, stained glass windows, and carvings, is the very beautiful statue of St. Anne and Mary. At this statue is where millions of pilgrims and visitors come each year to ask St. Anne for her intercession or to thank her for her help.
1: Yes, they call it the miraculous statue of St. Anne. And in the old basilica, it was right in the middle of, you know, and, but it was blocking away the choir, you know, and it was too omnipresent. So in the new basilica after the fire, we put the statue on the side. And this is where it is right now. And everybody comes and kneels down. And there's beautiful prayer to St. Anne that everybody recites.

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There's two types of prayers, and they can give out donations if they want, or their petitions. Write down their petition, put it in there.

a pilgrim's prayer. St. Anne, I have come to honor you and to call upon you in this blessed shrine of Beaupré. Here, pilgrims have often felt some of the fruits of your goodness, power, and intercession. Like every true pilgrim, I also have favors to ask of you. I know that you will be as good to me as you have been in the past to thousands of others who have come to implore you in the shrine. St. Anne, you know the grace of which I stand most in need at the present moment, the special favor for which I have undertaken this pilgrimage. Hear my prayer. I entrust to your care all of my material and spiritual needs. I commend my family, my country, the church, and the whole world to you. Keep me faithful to Christ and his church, and one day, escort me into the Father's eternal home.

0: just behind the miraculous statue, the Chapel of St. Anne. There you will find like the whole hand. It's like a silver hand, but it's open inside with a glass. And inside you can see the whole bone taken from the arm of St. Anne. This came from a church in Rome. It's called St. Paul Outside the Walls, one of the big churches outside of the main walls in Italy. And we asked them to give us this bone because we're a national shrine here, but they didn't want to give it to us. So we had an idea, why don't you cut it in half? You keep the front part, we'll keep the back part. So they accepted. The Pope accepted. They sent the bone here, and it's been there, and it was cut in half by a religious sister who was a Carmelite sister. But you know what? She was more scientific, you know? And she didn't really believe in reality. She says, who says this is really St. Anne or really this saint, you know? But when she cut the bone, the first thing she said, my, this is a very old bone. And she looked at it. Then she cut it, started cutting it in half. Then when she opened it, to her surprise, inside it wasn't decomposed for an old bone like that. And she didn't doubt it. It was probably 2,000 years, you know? But inside it was not decomposed. So all the little fragments were put into reliquaries, and those reliquaries, or it's like a golden object of metal, but there's a glass, there's a little piece of that bone taken from the upper arm that we have put in this reliquary. And this is what the people come after a celebration of a mass followed by the candlelight procession. They come and they kiss or touch the relic, the presence of St. Anne. That's what I tell them when they come. So just touch her and make her known your special intention, your special favor when you touch her, because this is part of her hand. She's touching you too.
1: Another part of the Basilica that is not as extensive and awe-inspiring, but that is beautiful and prayerful, is downstairs at the Immaculate Conception Chapel. The chapel is dedicated to Mary.
0: Yes, the downstairs, the chapel is called the Immaculate Conception now. In 1982, it was the crypt, we called it. Our fathers were buried there. And now all the bones were taken to the cemetery in Saint-Anne-de-Beaupré, and we've decided to make a chapel because, you know, so many people come here, we needed more space. So since 1982, we've been building and rebuilding and renewing this beautiful chapel called the Immaculate Conception. So there's so many beautiful things to see in there, and new paintings that are added this year. Some paintings were added again. And we have also on one of the side altars, the Pietà from Italy, the exact replica of the Pietà in Rome, exact. Because at the time of the last war, it was made so that if this one was destroyed, they would have this one to put back there. So it was sent to New York, and after the war, a bishop from New York sent us the Pietà, and it's now exposed there, the exact replica. So it's beautiful.
1: The Memorial Chapel, the Way of the Cross, the Scala Santa, the Immaculate Conception Chapel, and the wonderful Basilica all make up this shrine to Good St. Anne. Throughout the day here, Masses are said in both English and French. There is also daily adoration, recitation of the rosary, confession, way of the cross, and candlelight procession. Pilgrims and visitors have plenty of opportunity to make their visit a wonderful, prayerful experience. In fact, there is so much going on here, especially in the summer, that it requires a very faithful and dedicated staff.
0: Presently, in this novena period and in the summer period, I have about 35 confreres who are working here for the staff, for the pastoral work only, 35 priests. And we have some help from sometimes from American Redemptorists, sometimes from diocesan priests who come here and give 2 weeks, 1 month. I had one from Boston, from Massachusetts, and who came here and helped us out for 2 months, 2 years in a row. He loved this place so much. And so it's a beautiful place to work. And then in the organization, we have about, 100 benevolent people working. They call it the Aides of St. Anne. And they're working here all summer. About 300 will pass through this summer period only. And there are about 600 who are officially entered in the books of this association. and they push the wheelchairs, they guide the people for the processions, they give information, they help out everything. 100 benevolent people. And also we have about 15 policemen working on the 25th and 26th of July, especially today. And they're coordinating everything. If there's any emergencies, they're there. There's three ambulances also. So everything's been, there's committees also. We have 60 people who are handicapped with 100 people working, benevolent people. And they're living in the monastery, in the part of the old seminary behind the monastery. And they sleep there free, they eat free, but they take care of the sick people, the whole novena from the 17th of July till the 26th. So there's a lot of beautiful work being done here in St. Anna of Beaupré.

Well, there is so much to see and experience here at the shrine. And in fact, for many pilgrims and visitors who come here from long distances, they can actually stay here at the shrine at the Basilica Inn, which is designed especially for pilgrims. For us, we have seen a lot today, but there's so much more to see, and we want to capture the complete beauty of the shrine and the ground. So we're going to come back again next week to show you a little bit more of St. Anne-de-Beaupré. So please join us.

Tsinkateri Tekakwitha was the first Native American saint to be recognized by the church. She was born in 1656 in a Mohawk village. Tsinkateri was just 4 years old when the smallpox epidemic struck her village, killing her entire family. The disease left her partially blind and with scars all over her body. As she got older, Kateri was drawn to the Jesuit missionaries who were evangelizing and teaching near her village. At the age of 19, she converted to Catholicism, taking a vow of chastity and promising to only marry Jesus. But because of her conversion, she was harassed, stoned, and

0: even threatened to be tortured in her home village. She fled 200 miles to a Christian mission near Montreal. Sadly, she became ill and passed away at the age of 24. She's the patron saint of ecology, the environment, and people in exile. St. Kateri overcame every obstacle by submitting herself entirely to Jesus. St. Kateri Tekakwitha, pray for us.
1: If we really believe in the story of Adam and Eve, where did all the rest of the people come from? How do we have any confidence that the writings in the Bible are reliable? Why is it that slavery is even allowed in the Bible? Why do we need Leviticus, and why should we read it or not?
2: Hey, what's going on, Mark?
3: Hey!
4: What's happening, Mark?
1: Bob, so good to see you.
5: Mark, good to see you again.
1: Is the God of the Old Testament the same as the God of the New Testament? Because it seems like Old Testament God is really bloodthirsty.
5: This is such a good question, and one I've had, honestly, so many times.
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9: Not everything that happens in the narrative is necessarily approved by the narrative.
1: Boom! See, this is why I love you. This is why I call Chica. Okay.
10: You're gonna have questions, and that's okay. There are answers to the questions, and there are also discussions that have to be had, prayer that has to be had. So don't run away from the hard questions. Don't run away from the hard answers. If you can open your mind and open your heart even a little bit, you're gonna come to understand not only who you are and who God is, but why He created you and what He created you for.
1: You.
6: I miss you too. I'll never leave you, though I'm hanging up right now.
5: Hi everyone, I'm Scala, and I'd love to invite you to join us this Wednesday on This the Day. Steve Cunningham and Judson Carroll will be joining us to discuss their new book, Herbs That Heal. We'll explore the rich Catholic tradition of herbal healing and the inspiring saints connected to the remedies featured in the book. So you won't want to miss it. Tune in this Wednesday to This the Day.

0: The angel of the Lord declared to Mary,
1: and she conceived of the Holy Spirit.
0: Hail Mary, full of grace, the Lord is with thee. Blessed art thou among women, and blessed is the fruit of thy womb, Jesus.
1: Holy Mary, Mother of God, pray for us sinners, now and at the hour of our death. Amen.
0: Behold, the handmaid of the Lord.
1: Be it done unto me according to thy word.
0: Hail Mary, full of grace, the Lord is with thee. Blessed art thou among women, and blessed is the fruit of thy womb, Jesus.
1: Holy Mary, Mother of God, pray for us sinners, now and at the hour of our death. Amen.
0: And the Word was made flesh,
1: and dwelt among us.
0: Hail Mary, full of grace, the Lord is with thee. Blessed art thou among women, and blessed is the fruit of thy womb, Jesus.
1: Holy Mary, Mother of God, pray for us sinners, now and at the hour of our death. Amen.
0: Pray for us, O Holy Mother of God,
1: that we may be made worthy of the promises of Christ.
0: Let us pray. Pour forth, we beseech thee, O Lord, thy grace into our hearts, that we, to whom the incarnation of Christ, thy Son, was made known by the message of an angel, may by his passion and cross be brought to the glory of his resurrection, through Christ our Lord.
1: Amen.

I'm Bishop Reed. Thank you for joining me today in praying the Holy Rosary and meditating, as we will, on the sorrowful mysteries. And I can't think of a more appropriate place than here at the Cathedral of the Holy Cross to meditate on the suffering and the death of Jesus. This magnificent cathedral was dedicated on the 8th of December in 1875, designed by Patrick Keeley. It is a magnificent example of Gothic Revival architecture, renovated in 2019 under the leadership of Cardinal Sean Patrick O'Malley. This cathedral is the Mother Church of the Archdiocese of Boston, the seat of the Archbishop of Boston, and spiritual home to thousands and thousands of Bostonians. And so, together here at the Cathedral of the Holy Cross, let's meditate together upon the sorrowful mysteries of the Most Holy Rosary of the Blessed Virgin Mary. And beginning our prayer, we say together, in the name of the Father, and of the Son, and of the Holy Spirit, Amen. I believe in God, the Father Almighty, creator of heaven and earth, and in Jesus Christ, his only Son, our Lord, who was conceived by the Holy Spirit, born of the Virgin Mary, suffered under Pontius Pilate, was crucified, died, and was buried. He descended into hell. The third day he rose again from the dead. He ascended into heaven and sits at the right hand of God, the Father Almighty. From there he shall come to judge the living and the dead. I believe in the Holy Spirit, the Holy Catholic Church, the communion of saints, the forgiveness of sins, the resurrection of the body, and life everlasting. Amen. Our Father, who art in heaven, hallowed be thy name. Thy kingdom come, thy will be done, on earth as it is in heaven. Give us this day our daily bread, and forgive us our trespasses, as we forgive those who trespass against us. And lead us not into temptation, but deliver us from evil. Amen. Hail Mary, full of grace, the Lord is with thee. Blessed art thou among women, and blessed is the fruit of thy womb, Jesus. Holy Mary, Mother of God, pray for us sinners, now and at the hour of our death. Amen. Hail Mary, full of grace, the Lord is with thee. Blessed art thou among women, and blessed is the fruit of thy womb, Jesus. Holy Mary, Mother of God, pray for us sinners, now and at the hour of our death. Amen. Hail Mary, full of grace, the Lord is with thee. Blessed art thou among women, and blessed is the fruit of thy womb, Jesus. Holy Mary, Mother of God, pray for us sinners, now and at the hour of our death. Amen. Glory be to the Father, and to the Son, and to the Holy Spirit, as it was in the beginning, is now, and ever shall be, world without end. Amen. O my Jesus, forgive us our sins. Save us from the fires of hell. Lead all souls into heaven, especially those who are in most need of thy mercy. The first sorrowful mystery, the agony in the garden. On the night that Jesus was betrayed, he went first, after celebrating the Passover meal with his chosen friends, to the Garden of Gethsemane, and there he agonized greatly. The suffering that he experienced, we perhaps cannot even imagine, because he was like us in all things, save sin. And he agonized over his impending passion and death. There were no broken bones. There was no blood shed aside from his tears that appeared as drops of blood. But yet he agonized as he prepared to suffer for you and for me. As we meditate on this mystery, we pray. Our Father, who art in heaven, hallowed be thy name. Thy kingdom come, thy will be done on earth as it is in heaven. Give us this day our daily bread, and forgive us our trespasses, as we forgive those who trespass against us. And lead us not into temptation, but deliver us from evil. Amen.
Hail Mary, full of grace, the Lord is with thee. Blessed art thou among women, and blessed is the fruit of thy womb, Jesus. Holy Mary, Mother of God, pray for us sinners, now and at the hour of our death. Amen. Hail Mary, full of grace, the Lord is with thee. Blessed art thou among women, and blessed is the fruit of thy womb, Jesus.

Jesus. Holy Mary, Mother of God, pray for us sinners, now and at the hour of our death. Amen. Hail Mary, full of grace, the Lord is with thee. Blessed art thou among women, and blessed is the fruit of thy womb, Jesus. Holy Mary, Mother of God, pray for us sinners, now and at the hour of our death. Amen. Hail Mary, full of grace, the Lord is with thee. Blessed art thou among women, and blessed is the fruit of thy womb, Jesus. Holy Mary, Mother of God, pray for us sinners, now and at the hour of our death. Amen. Hail Mary, full of grace, the Lord is with thee. Blessed art thou among women, and blessed is the fruit of thy womb, Jesus. Holy Mary, Mother of God, pray for us sinners, now and at the hour of our death. Amen. Hail Mary, full of grace, the Lord is with thee. Blessed art thou among women, and blessed is the fruit of thy womb, Jesus. Holy Mary, Mother of God, pray for us sinners, now and at the hour of our death. Amen. Hail Mary, full of grace, the Lord is with thee. Blessed art thou among women, and blessed is the fruit of thy womb, Jesus. Holy Mary, Mother of God, pray for us sinners, now and at the hour of our death. Amen. Hail Mary, full of grace, the Lord is with thee. Blessed art thou among women, and blessed is the fruit of thy womb, Jesus. Holy Mary, Mother of God, pray for us sinners, now and at the hour of our death. Amen. Hail Mary, full of grace, the Lord is with thee. Blessed art thou among women, and blessed is the fruit of thy womb, Jesus. Holy Mary, Mother of God, pray for us sinners, now and at the hour of our death. Amen. Hail Mary, full of grace, the Lord is with thee. Blessed art thou among women, and blessed is the fruit of thy womb, Jesus. Holy Mary, Mother of God, pray for us sinners, now and at the hour of our death. Amen. Glory to the Father, and to the Son, and to the Holy Spirit, as it was in the beginning, is now, and ever shall be, world without end. Amen. O my Jesus, forgive us our sins. Save us from the fires of hell. Lead all souls into heaven, especially those in most need of thy mercy. The second sorrowful mystery, the scourging at the pillar. It's amazing, if you think of it, how devastating we can be toward one another, how much pain we can inflict on another person, devising ways that actually inflict torture and pain. And so before Jesus was led off to be crucified, the Gospels tell us he was attached to a pillar and scourged and whipped. And in this moment, he experienced tremendous physical pain, part of his passion leading up to his death on the cross. As we meditate upon the scourging at the pillar, this second sorrowful mystery, let's call to mind the times that we perhaps have inflicted pain on others. Let's ask for God's mercy and the courage and strength to never do it again. Our Father, who art in heaven, hallowed be thy name. Thy kingdom come, thy will be done, on earth as it is in heaven. Give us this day our daily bread, and forgive us our trespasses, as we forgive those who trespass against us. And lead us not into temptation, but deliver us from evil. Amen. Hail Mary, full of grace, the Lord is with thee. Blessed art thou among women, and blessed is the fruit of thy womb, Jesus. Holy Mary, Mother of God, pray for us sinners, now and at the hour of our death. Amen. Hail Mary, full of grace, the Lord is with thee. Blessed art thou among women, and blessed is the fruit of thy womb, Jesus. Holy Mary, Mother of God, pray for us sinners, now and at the hour of our death. Amen. Hail Mary, full of grace, the Lord is with thee. Blessed art thou among women, and blessed is the fruit of thy womb, Jesus. Holy Mary, Mother of God, pray for us sinners, now and at the hour of our death. Amen. Hail Mary, full of grace, the Lord is with thee. Blessed art thou among women, and blessed is the fruit of thy womb, Jesus. Holy Mary, Mother of God, pray for us sinners, now and at the hour of our death. Amen.
Hail Mary, full of grace, the Lord is with thee. Blessed art thou among women, and blessed is the fruit of thy womb, Jesus.

Holy Mary, Mother of God, pray for us sinners, now and at the hour of our death. Amen. Hail Mary, full of grace, the Lord is with thee. Blessed art thou among women, and blessed is the fruit of thy womb, Jesus. Holy Mary, Mother of God, pray for us sinners, now and at the hour of our death. Amen. Hail Mary, full of grace, the Lord is with thee. Blessed art thou among women, and blessed is the fruit of thy womb, Jesus. Holy Mary, Mother of God, pray for us sinners, now and at the hour of our death. Amen. Hail Mary, full of grace, the Lord is with thee. Blessed art thou among women, and blessed is the fruit of thy womb, Jesus. Holy Mary, Mother of God, pray for us sinners, now and at the hour of our death. Amen. Hail Mary, full of grace, the Lord is with thee. Blessed art thou among women, and blessed is the fruit of thy womb, Jesus. Holy Mary, Mother of God, pray for us sinners, now and at the hour of our death. Amen. Hail Mary, full of grace, the Lord is with thee. Blessed art thou among women, and blessed is the fruit of thy womb, Jesus. Holy Mary, Mother of God, pray for us sinners, now and at the hour of our death. Amen. Glory be to the Father, and to the Son, and to the Holy Spirit, as it was in the beginning, is now, and ever shall be, world without end. Amen. O my Jesus, forgive us our sins. Save us from the fires of hell. Lead all souls into heaven, especially those who are in most need of thy mercy. The third sorrowful mystery, the crowning with thorns. In the head, of course, is our brain that contains all of our memories, perhaps our very personhood itself. And upon Jesus' sacred head, a crown woven from thorns was placed and pushed into his skull. It was a humiliating moment. But for Jesus, through his suffering, a crowning moment, because his crown is ours. His suffering we share with the hope of sharing equally in his glory, a glory that he won for us upon his holy cross. As we meditate upon Jesus crowning with thorns, let's call to mind his suffering and unite ours with his. Our Father, who art in heaven, hallowed be thy name. Thy kingdom come, thy will be done on earth as it is in heaven. Give us this day our daily bread, and forgive us our trespasses as we forgive those who trespass against us. And lead us not into temptation, but deliver us from evil. Amen. Hail Mary, full of grace, the Lord is with thee. Blessed art thou among women, and blessed is the fruit of thy womb, Jesus. Holy Mary, Mother of God, pray for us sinners, now and at the hour of our death. Amen. Hail Mary, full of grace, the Lord is with thee. Blessed art thou among women, and blessed is the fruit of thy womb, Jesus. Holy Mary, Mother of God, pray for us sinners, now and at the hour of our death. Amen. Hail Mary, full of grace, the Lord is with thee. Blessed art thou among women, and blessed is the fruit of thy womb, Jesus. Holy Mary, Mother of God, pray for us sinners, now and at the hour of our death. Amen. Hail Mary, full of grace, the Lord is with thee. Blessed art thou among women, and blessed is the fruit of thy womb, Jesus. Holy Mary, Mother of God, pray for us sinners, now and at the hour of our death. Amen. Hail Mary, full of grace, the Lord is with thee. Blessed art thou among women, and blessed is the fruit of thy womb, Jesus. Holy Mary, Mother of God, pray for us sinners, now and at the hour of our death. Amen. Hail Mary, full of grace, the Lord is with thee. Blessed art thou among women, and blessed is the fruit of thy womb, Jesus. Holy Mary, Mother of God, pray for us sinners, now and at the hour of our death. Amen. Hail Mary, full of grace, the Lord is with thee. Blessed art thou among women, and blessed is the fruit of thy womb, Jesus. Holy Mary, Mother of God, pray for us sinners, now and at the hour of our death. Amen. Hail Mary, full of grace, the Lord is with thee. Blessed art thou among women, and blessed is the fruit of thy womb, Jesus. Holy Mary,

Mother of God, pray for us sinners, now and at the hour of our death. Amen. Hail Mary, full of grace, the Lord is with thee. Blessed art thou among women, and blessed is the fruit of thy womb, Jesus. Holy Mary, Mother of God, pray for us sinners, now and at the hour of our death. Amen. Hail Mary, full of grace, the Lord is with thee. Blessed art thou among women, and blessed is the fruit of thy womb, Jesus. Holy Mary, Mother of God, pray for us sinners, now and at the hour of our death. Amen. Glory be to the Father, and to the Son, and to the Holy Spirit, as it was in the beginning, is now, and ever shall be, world without end. Amen. O my Jesus, forgive us our sins. Save us from the fires of hell. Lead all souls into heaven, especially those who are in most need of thy mercy. The fourth sorrowful mystery, the carrying of the Holy Cross. We often refer to the difficulties and challenges and sufferings that we face in this life as our crosses, the crosses that we must bear. But putting them all together, I don't feel that they would equal the weight of the cross that was placed upon Jesus' back. He fell three times. He was helped by a stranger that they pulled in from the road. He was greeted by the women and his own blessed mother along the way to his crucifixion. And as he carried his cross, he was also carrying our crosses. We know that when we experience difficulties and challenges in this life, we can unite them to the suffering and the passion of Jesus. For he remains with us always according to his promise to help us in carrying our crosses, as small in comparison as they might be. Our Father who art in heaven, hallowed be thy name. Thy kingdom come, thy will be done on earth as it is in heaven. Give us this day our daily bread, and forgive us our trespasses, as we forgive those who trespass against us. And lead us not into temptation, but deliver us from evil. Amen. Hail Mary, full of grace, the Lord is with thee. Blessed art thou among women, and blessed is the fruit of thy womb, Jesus. Holy Mary, Mother of God, pray for us sinners, now and at the hour of our death. Amen. Hail Mary, full of grace, the Lord is with thee. Blessed art thou among women, and blessed is the fruit of thy womb, Jesus. Holy Mary, Mother of God, pray for us sinners, now and at the hour of our death. Amen. Hail Mary, full of grace, the Lord is with thee. Blessed art thou among women, and blessed is the fruit of thy womb, Jesus. Holy Mary, Mother of God, pray for us sinners, now and at the hour of our death. Amen. Hail Mary, full of grace, the Lord is with thee. Blessed art thou among women, and blessed is the fruit of thy womb, Jesus. Holy Mary, Mother of God, pray for us sinners, now and at the hour of our death. Amen. Hail Mary, full of grace, the Lord is with thee. Blessed art thou among women, and blessed is the fruit of thy womb, Jesus. Holy Mary, Mother of God, pray for us sinners, now and at the hour of our death. Amen. Hail Mary, full of grace, the Lord is with thee. Blessed art thou among women, and blessed is the fruit of thy womb, Jesus. Holy Mary, Mother of God, pray for us sinners, now and at the hour of our death. Amen. Hail Mary, full of grace, the Lord is with thee. Blessed art thou among women, and blessed is the fruit of thy womb, Jesus. Holy Mary, Mother of God, pray for us sinners, now and at the hour of our death. Amen. Hail Mary, full of grace, the Lord is with thee. Blessed art thou among women, and blessed is the fruit of thy womb, Jesus. Holy Mary, Mother of God, pray for us sinners, now and at the hour of our death. Amen. Hail Mary, full of grace, the Lord is with thee. Blessed art thou among women, and blessed is the fruit of thy womb, Jesus.
Holy Mary, Mother of God, pray for us sinners, now and at the hour of our death. Amen. Hail Mary, full of grace, the Lord is with thee. Blessed art thou among women, and blessed is the fruit of thy womb.

Jesus. Holy Mary, Mother of God, pray for us sinners, now and at the hour of our death. Amen. Glory be to the Father, and to the Son, and to the Holy Spirit, as it was in the beginning, is now, and ever shall be, world without end. Amen. O my Jesus, forgive us our sins, save us from the fires of hell. Lead all souls into heaven, especially those who are in most need of thy mercy. The fifth and the final sorrowful mystery, the crucifixion. This grand cathedral is named after the wood of the cross. There is a precious relic of that cross kept here at this cathedral. It's designed in the shape of a cross, cruciform in shape. And it's a continual reminder to the people who come here to worship that the crucifixion of Jesus, this mystery we meditate upon now, is literally the very turning point of human history. It might not have seemed it to those who stood near the cross, but as Jesus bowed his head and died on that holy wood, he gave his life for you. He was thinking of you and of me, and he died for us, the church, his body. 3 days later, he rose. But if it had not been for that death that he suffered for us, where would we be? We worship you and praise you, O Christ, for by your holy cross, you have redeemed the world. Our Father who art in heaven, hallowed be thy name. Thy kingdom come, thy will be done on earth as it is in heaven. Give us this day our daily bread, and forgive us our trespasses as we forgive those who trespass against us. And lead us not into temptation, but deliver us from evil. Amen. Hail Mary, full of grace, the Lord is with thee. Blessed art thou among women, and blessed is the fruit of thy womb, Jesus. Holy Mary, Mother of God, pray for us sinners, now and at the hour of our death. Amen. Hail Mary, full of grace, the Lord is with thee. Blessed art thou among women, and blessed is the fruit of thy womb, Jesus. Holy Mary, Mother of God, pray for us sinners, now and at the hour of our death. Amen. Hail Mary, full of grace, the Lord is with thee. Blessed art thou among women, and blessed is the fruit of thy womb, Jesus. Holy Mary, Mother of God, pray for us sinners, now and at the hour of our death. Amen. Hail Mary, full of grace, the Lord is with thee. Blessed art thou among women, and blessed is the fruit of thy womb, Jesus. Holy Mary, Mother of God, pray for us sinners, now and at the hour of our death. Amen. Hail Mary, full of grace, the Lord is with thee. Blessed art thou among women, and blessed is the fruit of thy womb, Jesus. Holy Mary, Mother of God, pray for us sinners, now and at the hour of our death. Amen. Hail Mary, full of grace, the Lord is with thee. Blessed art thou among women, and blessed is the fruit of thy womb, Jesus. Holy Mary, Mother of God, pray for us sinners, now and at the hour of our death. Amen. Hail Mary, full of grace, the Lord is with thee. Blessed art thou among women, and blessed is the fruit of thy womb, Jesus. Holy Mary, Mother of God, pray for us sinners, now and at the hour of our death. Amen. Hail Mary, full of grace, the Lord is with thee. Blessed art thou among women, and blessed is the fruit of thy womb, Jesus. Holy Mary, Mother of God, pray for us sinners, now and at the hour of our death. Amen. Hail Mary, full of grace, the Lord is with thee. Blessed art thou among women, and blessed is the fruit of thy womb, Jesus. Holy Mary, Mother of God, pray for us sinners, now and at the hour of our death. Amen. Hail Mary, full of grace, the Lord is with thee. Blessed art thou among women, and blessed is the fruit of thy womb, Jesus. Holy Mary, Mother of God, pray for us sinners, now and at the hour of our death. Amen. Glory be to the Father, and to the Son, and to the Holy Spirit, as it was in the beginning, is now, and ever shall be, world without end. Amen. O my Jesus, forgive us our sins, save us from the fires of hell. Lead all souls into heaven, especially those who are in most need of thy mercy.
Hail, Holy Queen, Mother of Mercy, our life, our sweetness, and our hope. To thee do we cry, poor banished children of Eve. To thee do we send up our sighs, mourning and weeping in this valley of tears. Turn then, most gracious Advocate, thine eyes of mercy toward us, and after this, our exile, show unto us the blessed fruit of thy womb, Jesus. O clement, O loving, O sweet Virgin Mary, pray for us, O Holy Mother of God, that we may be made worthy of the promises of Christ. Let us pray. O God, whose only begotten Son, purchase for us the rewards of eternal life, grant, we beseech thee, that while meditating upon these mysteries of the Most Holy Rosary of the Blessed Virgin Mary, we may both imitate what they contain and obtain what they promise through the same Christ our Lord. Amen. May the divine assistance remain always with us. May the souls of the faithful departed, through the mercy of God, rest in peace. Holy Mother, with thy loving child, thy blessing give to us this day. In the name of the Father, and of the Son, and of the Holy Spirit. Amen. Well, thank you for joining me in prayer together today, meditating as we have upon the sorrowful mysteries of the Most Holy Rosary of the Blessed Virgin Mary here in this magnificent cathedral dedicated to the Holy Cross of Jesus Christ.

Tsinkateri Tekakwitha was the first Native American saint to be recognized by the church. She was born in 1656 in a Mohawk village. Tsinkateri was just 4 years old when the smallpox epidemic struck her village, killing her entire family. The disease left her partially blind and with scars all over her body. As she got older, Tsinkateri was drawn to the Jesuit missionaries who were evangelizing and teaching near her village. At the age of 19, she converted to Catholicism, taking a vow of chastity and promising to only marry Jesus. But because of her conversion, she was harassed, stoned, and even threatened to be tortured in her home village. She fled 200 miles to a Christian mission near Montreal. Sadly, she became ill and passed away at the age of 24. She's the patron saint of ecology, the environment, and people in exile. Tsinkateri overcame every obstacle by submitting herself entirely to Jesus. Tsinkateri Tekakwitha, pray for us.

0: Ryan to Pix. Do you copy?
1: Go for Pix.
0: All right, I'm here.
1: I'm pulling the code now. Almost. Got it. 2780.
0: All right. I'm going in.
2: Wait, hold your position. 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
0: I'm Ryan DeFrades. 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
0: Finally, a real mission.

0: Let's hope there aren't any jungle kitties this time.
1: Funny.
2: Look at this.
3: Another bank robbery?
0: That's the fifth one this week.
2: Only this time, we found something. Notice what happens right there.
3: The fat guy picks his nose?
2: No, the small one. Look at what he's holding.
0: Granny's hot sauce?
2: It's not just any hot sauce.
3: Apparently, it's good for baking and entering.
0: Some criminal mastermind must have changed this culinary enhancer into combustible formula.
3: Huh?
0: Someone bad made the boom.
2: And we know who that someone is.
3: A grandma?
2: She's the owner of Granny's Food and Stuff, and the one behind the exploding sauce.
3: She's like 1,000 years old.
2: And she's dangerous. Now, I want you two working together on this. Your mission is to find Granny and get that sauce.
4: Put it over there.
5: That's a lot of money.
6: How's the tongue?
5: How I look.
6: Yuck.
4: Serves you right. Don't get too close to the hot sauce, I said. But do you listen? No.
5: Why you gonna make it so hot?
4: We've been over this. Every year, there's a competition to see who can make the hottest hot sauce. And every year, I get second place.
7: Finally, I couldn't take it anymore. I made up my mind that nothing would stop me from making the hottest hot sauce.
4: And when it was all over, I had created an atomic hot sauce. A sauce more potent than any weapon known to man.
8: Granny's Food and Stuff. This is Granny.
4: Absolutely not! I create an exploding hot sauce, and suddenly every villain in town wants the recipe.
6: So sell it.
4: Sell it?
6: I bet we could make a ton of money.
5: And I'm tired of robbing banks.
6: And just think, we'd finally have enough money for that nice Hawaiian vacation.
4: Boys, let's get to it. Let's sell this sauce.
0: Where do you think you're going?
3: To save the day, of course.
0: We're supposed to be working together.
3: Fine, you go get me a smoothie. I'll get the granny.
0: What? No! And besides, you can't just barge into Granny's Food and Stuff and arrest her.
3: She's a grandma. I think I can take her.
0: A grandma with an exploding hot sauce.
3: Fine, I'll get the hot sauce first and then get the granny.
0: And how exactly do you plan on finding it?
3: I'm going to, you know, look.
0: Here. I reprogrammed it with a special sensor for detecting high levels of capsicum nitrate.
3: Come again?
0: It'll beep when you're near the hot sauce.
3: Awesome.
0: And this, in case things get out of hand.
3: A banana?
0: It's a weapons-grade subatomic freeze ray that will instantly freeze anything.
3: Cool.
0: Literally. Now you want to be careful because... Never mind.
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1: Ryan?
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5: Look no more.
1: Oh, good. I want to buy your sauce so I can use it when I have some friends over for dinner next week.
5: Oh, I understand. You want to throw a killer party.
1: Exactly.
6: So you can really blow their minds?
1: Well, I guess you can say that. And I'm so glad it's half price.
5: Half price? It ain't half price.
1: But I thought...
5: Well, you thought wrong. You pay full price, lady, or I sell it to someone else. Of all the noise.
1: Fine, then. I'll just buy the cheaper one.
5: What? The cheaper one?
6: Someone else is selling exploding sauce? Bye-bye vacation.
5: Wait! Come back! You can't just walk away! Here! This is a free sample of our fine product.
1: I love samples. But this doesn't mean I'm buying.
5: Oh, you'll be back.
1: All right. Well, we'll see.
5: She's good.
2: I can't find the sauce anywhere.
3: Hang on. I'm detecting something. Keep moving. Getting stronger.
7: Yeah? Yeah?
2: Mom?
1: Hey, finding everything?
7: It's your mom. She's got the hot sauce.
2: Yeah. Just, getting some corn.
1: Those are noodles.
2: Right.
1: But I think I have a coupon for it.
8: What's going on?
3: Sir, it's Ryan's mom. She has the hot sauce.
1: I know it's here somewhere. I just got this purse. It has so many wonderful pockets.
8: Bring her in.
2: What?
8: I want you and your mom here in 10 minutes.
2: But, sir...
1: Sir?
8: 10 minutes.
1: Are you feeling all right?
2: Sorry, Mom.
1: Wait! I haven't finished my shopping!
9: Welcome to Ethel's Books.
2: It's okay. She's with me.
9: Oh. Ooh.
1: So you drive me out of the store in the middle of the best sales to bring me to a bookstore?
2: Mom.
1: Ryan, I really don't know what's gotten into you. I think you owe me an...
2: Mom?
1: What?
2: Mom, I don't know how to say this, but I'm actually...
1: Secret agent?
10: This is Freedom, an international organization that, well, catches

0: bad guys.
1: And you work here?
0: As an agent.
1: And you didn't tell me?
0: I didn't want you to overreact.
1: I don't overreact.
0: It's all right. She's my mom.
1: But you...
0: Look, I know you're upset, but right now, I am in the middle of a dangerous mission, and you actually have some information that we need.
1: We?
2: Mrs. DeFrades, my name is Bradburn, and we need to talk.
3: So, let me get this straight. You got the exploding hot sauce from an old woman who wouldn't honor your coupon?
1: That's right. And look, the coupon hasn't even expired.
2: Mrs. DeFrades, that old woman is actually a criminal mastermind who's been robbing banks all over the city.
1: Robbing banks? I thought she had a bad attitude.
2: And with your help, I think we can catch her.
0: Whoa, whoa, whoa! Her help? Sir, what are you talking about?
2: Mrs. DeFrades, how would you like to go undercover?
1: Undercover? Oh my! No!
2: Think about it. She's already made contact. The granny already trusts her.
0: She's my mom!
1: I'll do it!
2: If we send her in, she can pretend to buy the sauce and then signal us once they bring it out.
0: Look, I'm the best agent you have. Why can't I just go?
2: You will, as backup.
0: Backup?
2: As soon as she gives you the signal. Pix, prepare Mrs. DeFrades.
0: No way! I can do this alone, without anyone's help. Much less my mom's.
2: Look, Ryan, you may be our top agent, but right now we need you to act like part of the team. Now, you're going in as backup, and that's

0: All right, we're here.
1: Copy. Hold your position.
2: Can I ask you something?
3: Why'd you never tell me you were a spy?
4: You used to tell me everything. But now, you're acting like you know everything and don't need anyone. And I guess I'm just worried that...
1: Brian?
5: Freeze, scumbags!
6: Or what? You'll hit me with your banana?
5: That's it! I warned you!
1: Brian, you were supposed to...
0: What happened to my freeze ray?
6: Get him, boys! Grab him!
4: They've got him!
1: It's all right, Mrs. DeFrades. Stay calm. I have an idea.
7: Let me go!
8: You sound funny.
9: One deli sliced agent coming up.
1: You're going to do great. Just keep her talking.
2: Backup is almost there. Right, guys?
10: Affirmative. Getting into position now.
11: Go, go, go!
3: Okay, here I go.
6: Aha! Told you you'd be back.
3: Yep. You were right. Here I am, and here's...
6: The money! Hawaiian, here we come!
3: First, show me the sauce.
6: Fine.
1: You're doing great.
3: Oh, wow. What a nice, creepy warehouse you've got here.
6: There.
3: Oh, my. There it is, right in front of me.
6: Huh?
1: We have a visual. Back up. Move in. Move in.
12: Freeze.
13: I'm sorry. We do not take walk-ins.
12: You did say meet at Henri's Pooch and Fluff?
2: No! Granny's Food and Stuff! Ugh!
1: Backup's a no-go, Mrs. DeFrades. It's just you. Get out while you still can!
3: Not without my son!
6: Your what?
3: Mama's coming, sweetie!
6: She's an agent! Get her, boys!

0: on. Let's find this granny and send her into retirement.
1: Get up already!
0: She's getting away!
1: Sayonara, suckers!
2: Quick, hop in!

0: trying!
1: She's getting away!
2: My purse!
0: Mom, I gotta admit, you were pretty impressive back there. I guess maybe I do need help. Every once in a while. Not all the time. Oh, and, thanks for, you know, saving my life.
1: You're welcome.
3: Mrs. DeFreitas, I can't thank you enough for your assistance on this mission. You were a team player, unlike other people.
1: Well, thank you.
3: You know, Freedom could use more people like you. In fact,
0: What do you mean, Wait, what? What do you mean, Wait! I gotta admit, my mom did a great job. And well, I guess I couldn't have done it without her. No? In fact, I'm sure I couldn't have done it without her. I have to admit, I need help at times just like everyone else. She saved the day, and she saved my life. It's a one-time adventure we'll be talking about for years. Ryan DeFreitas, debriefing complete.
3: I'm glad to hear you come to that conclusion, Ryan.
0: I can be humble enough to admit I need help. Occasionally.
3: Your mom did a great job. In fact, I think Freedom could use more people like her. So,
0: my mom? An agent? No!
4: Hi, I'm Jeremy.
5: And I'm his sister, Kendra.
4: And we're the creators of Ryan DeFreitas' Secret Agent.
5: In today's episode, Ryan faces an evil hot sauce-wielding granny and learns the importance of... Teamwork. When Ryan tried to do things on his own, things didn't go very well, did they?
4: That's because there are times when we need the help of others to get something done. The Bible tells us an amazing story all about this.
5: Many years ago, there was a man named Moses who loved God with all his heart, and God had chosen him to lead his people. One day, someone came to Moses with very bad news.
0: An army is coming this way! An army is coming this way!
5: Moses sprung into action. He gathered his generals and assembled the troops. Soon, there was a mighty battle.
4: Moses knew he needed God's help. So while the two armies fought, he climbed the hill overlooking the battlefield and lifted his staff in worship to God. No sooner had he done this than something amazing happened. God's people began to win the battle.
5: It was a miracle. As long as Moses kept his hands in the air, God's army was winning. Hours passed.
4: Just when he thought he couldn't hold his staff up any longer, Moses' brother and a friend came to the rescue. You can imagine how thankful Moses must have been.
5: From morning till evening, the three friends worked as a team till the battle was over and God's people had won a victory.
4: Amazing. What do you think would have happened if Moses had said, I'm strong, I don't need anybody's help?
5: After a while, he might have gotten tired, dropped his arms, and lost the battle.
4: Yikes.
5: The Bible tells us two are better than one, because if one falls, the other will lift up his companion. Bottom line, we need each other. Nobody can do it alone.
4: Not me, not Ryan DeFreitas, not even Moses.
5: And what about you? Have you ever needed someone to help you? See you next time.

0: Tsinkateri Tekakwitha was the first Native American saint to be recognized by the church. She was born in 1656 in a Mohawk village. Tsinkateri was just 4 years old when the smallpox epidemic struck her village, killing her entire family. The disease left her partially blind and with scars all over her body. As she got older, Kateri was drawn to the Jesuit missionaries who were evangelizing and teaching near her village. At the age of 19, she converted to Catholicism, taking a vow of chastity and promising to only marry Jesus. But because of her conversion, she was harassed, stoned, and even threatened to be tortured in her home village. She fled 200 miles to a Christian mission near Montreal. Sadly, she became ill and passed away at the age of 24. She's the patron saint of ecology, the environment, and people in exile. Tsinkateri overcame every obstacle by submitting herself entirely to Jesus. Tsinkateri Tekakwitha, pray for us.
1: Hi, I'm Father Chris Alar from the National Shrine of the Divine Mercy in Stockbridge, Massachusetts. Thank you for joining me. Today I'd like to briefly talk to you about why divine mercy matters. You know, our Lord makes it very clear to St. Faustina that the need to proclaim his message of mercy is urgent because the world needs it as a preparation for his second coming. Speak to the world about my mercy, he says. It is a sign for the end times. After it will come the day of justice. You will prepare the world for my final coming. Tell souls about this great mercy of mine, because the awful day, the day of my justice, is near. Repeatedly, the Lord tells St. Faustina that he is offering sinners their last hope of salvation. No matter how great our sins, he wants us to come back to him, but we must respond now, while it is time, while it is still the time of mercy. He says, before the day of justice, I am sending the day of mercy. And prolonging the time of mercy for the sake of sinners. But woe to them if they do not recognize this time of my visitation. It seems urgency is the main reason why Pope Francis has declared the year of mercy. In his encyclical, The Face of the Father, he said, I present therefore this extraordinary Jubilee year dedicated to living out in our lives the mercy which the Father constantly extends to all of us. In this Jubilee year, let us allow God to surprise us. He never tires of throwing open the doors of his heart and repeats that he loves us and wants to share his love with us. The church feels the urgent need to proclaim God's mercy. You know, Pope John Paul II also had a strong sense of this urgency. In 1981, at the Shrine of Merciful Love in Italy, he stated that from the very beginning of his ministry, he has considered spreading the message of mercy as his special task, assigned to him by God in the present situation of man, the church, and the world. In four of his encyclicals, he stresses that we are now living in a special time of preparation for the new coming of the Lord. He urges us to implore God's mercy for humanity in this hour of history and to beg for it at this difficult, critical phase of the

history of the church and of the world. As for Pope Benedict, he too was profoundly impacted by his predecessor's emphasis on the urgency of divine mercy for our time. Indeed, he not only took up where John Paul II left off, you could even say he solidified divine mercy as the center point of the church's pressing mission. He would refer to divine mercy as a central message for our time. He also said, "Only divine mercy is able to impose limitations on evil. Only the almighty love of God can defeat the tyranny of the wicked and the destructive power of selfishness and hate." Then, upon the closing of the World Apostolic Congress on Mercy in 2008, he issued a divine mercy mandate to the delegates of the Congress and to the faithful throughout the world to, quote, "go forth and be witnesses of God's mercy, a source of hope for every person and for the whole world." Therefore, it is clear to anyone willing to listen that the recent popes of the Catholic Church have underscored the critical importance of the message of mercy and its time in history. Thank you again for tuning in. If you enjoyed this and would like to learn more and have access to more information on the promises associated with the image of divine mercy, then please go to our website, divinemercymatters.org, and check out the great resources we have there for you, including a specific video on this topic. I would strongly encourage you to do two things, though. First, please share this video with others. And second, download the special materials I've made available for you on that site, divinemercymatters.org. May God bless you and keep you in His mercy. In the name of the Father, and of the Son, and of the Holy Spirit. Amen.

0: Today, we are observing the Chicky Pandas in their natural habitat. It turns out it's not the misty mountains of China, but instead in a treehouse studio deep in the heart of England.
1: 21, 22, 23.
2: Hello, Benji. What are you counting?
1: I'm counting my pocket money.
2: How exciting! You look like you have a lot of coins.
1: I do. I'm saving up to buy a new guitar.
2: Well, I'll let you carry on counting.
1: I'll let you in on a secret. The guitar isn't for me.
3: Isn't it? Then who's it for?
1: I'm buying it as a surprise for Milo. I've been saving up for ages, and today I'm just about to put the final coin in my piggy bank.
3: Wow, that is super kind of you, Benji. What guitar is it?
1: Oh, nothing too out of the top. Just a 1954 Gibson Les Paul.
2: Ah, that sounds very generous. All the people who play guitar wish they had a friend like Benji. Here comes Milo now.
4: Hello!
3: Benji has a surprise for you. Go on, Benji, tell him. Tell him, Benji.
1: Well, you know that gold guitar you were looking at ages ago in the music shop? I've saved up enough coins to buy it for you.
4: What? Have you really, Benji? Wow, that's so awesome.
1: Now, where did I put that last coin? Did I give it to you, CJ?
3: No. No, you didn't give it to me. Are you sure you didn't put it in your piggy bank already?
2: Oh, dear. Perhaps he dropped it while he was jumping up and down.
1: Milo?
4: No, I haven't got it.
1: What are we going to do? Without that coin, we can't buy Milo his dream guitar.
4: Oh, so close and then just snatched away.
3: Don't worry, Benji. Right, Pandaroos. Let's turn this place upside down and find that coin.

0: you found it yet, Pandas?
1: Oh, there's no sign of it anywhere. Are you thinking what I'm thinking?
2: To the bamboo fire!
1: Hello. We need to order a metal detector. Right away, please. Thank you.
2: It's the Pandaroo Delivery!
3: Awesome!
4: What is it?
1: It's a metal detector.
4: Right, let's find that missing coin.
1: Getting colder, getting colder. Oh, you're getting warmer, Milo. You're getting warmer.
4: It seems to be coming from Benji.
5: You're hot. You're very hot. Very, very hot.
4: Benji? It was hidden in your pocket the whole time.
0: It's wonderful you found it, Pandas. Hooray! Time to celebrate.
6: We should buy that guitar now.
0: You know, Pandas, this does remind me of a story Jesus told in your Bibles about a woman who also lost a coin.
4: Did she find it using a metal detector?
0: I'm not sure they had metal detectors when Jesus told this story. She searched everywhere and couldn't find it. But when she did, she was so excited, she called her friends and neighbors to celebrate with her. The happiness the woman felt when she found her lost coin is a reminder of how much God celebrates too, when one of us who has been lost returns to him. Isn't that the most splendid message?
2: Oh, wow!
1: This is such a great story. Perhaps we should make some panderific music to celebrate.
0: That sounds like a wonderful plan. We've learned some very important lessons today, haven't we, Pandas?
6: Number one, that becoming friends with God is super exciting.
1: And God celebrates every time someone becomes his friend.
4: And number two, that pandas have pockets.
1: I've just had an idea for a new song. I'm going to call it Oh, Wow!

0: Tsinkateri Tekakwitha was the first Native American saint to be recognized by the church. She was born in 1656 in a Mohawk village. Tsinkateri was just 4 years old when the smallpox epidemic struck her village, killing her entire family. The disease left her partially blind and with scars all over her body. As she got older, Kateri was drawn to the Jesuit missionaries who were evangelizing and teaching near her village. At the age of 19, she converted to Catholicism, taking a vow of chastity and promising to only marry Jesus. But because of her conversion, she was harassed, stoned, and even threatened to be tortured in her home village. She fled 200 miles to a Christian mission near Montreal. Sadly, she became ill and passed away at the age of 24. She's the patron saint of ecology, the environment, and people in exile. Tsinkateri overcame every obstacle by submitting herself entirely to Jesus. Tsinkateri Tekakwitha, pray for us.
1: There once was an Italian priest who had just been elected to the episcopacy and had received his bishop's ring. And he went home to his elderly mother and very proudly showed it off to her. And she said, "Yes, yes, that's a very nice, fine ring. But you wouldn't have that ring on your finger if I didn't have this one on mine."

When I first entered the seminary, I was so passionate about my vocation that I couldn't imagine why anyone wouldn't want to become a priest or religious. At first, I was almost annoyed at my friends for getting married, feeling like they weren't truly pursuing holiness. Part of that was zeal, but it was probably also the result of some insecurity on my part, feeling like it was a challenge to my choice. But over time, I grew in my appreciation for the vocation to marriage. I experienced the beauty of my friends' family life by celebrating their weddings and baptisms, but also just watching their love and their children grow in everyday life. They've taught me the importance of humanity and of the little things. For example, babysitting my friends' kids has reminded me of the wonder of simply looking at the wind blowing through the trees, or the cool, smooth touch of a leather-bound book, the joy of learning to ride a bike, playing games and singing songs and bedtime stories. In the seminary, I learned the theology of the sacrament of marriage, how it is the sacrament that reveals God's love for his people. Just as marriage is a committed bond of love that lasts for life, so does God make a covenant of love with his church. And this love brings life into the world. Each of us are born from a relationship of love. We wouldn't exist without it. And so too, there wouldn't be priests or religious without holy marriages and good families. I'm amazed by my grandparents' faithful marriage of 67 years, committed to each other, just one person for that long. And a parent's love for their child, it surpasses everything else in this world. For whom else does one change diapers, feed, house, clothe, care for when sick? Parents do all of these and all the corporal and spiritual works of mercy on a daily basis. So I'm inspired by the love of my married brothers and sisters in the church, but also by religious brothers and sisters as well. I felt called to the priesthood, but a good friend of mine became a religious brother. Shortly after I was ordained, we were walking together around Boston Harbor, and his religious habit caught a woman's attention, and he struck up a conversation with her. He learned that she was undergoing cancer treatment, so we prayed together there, and it was super powerful, and I was actually able to bring her the sacraments of healing right in the middle of the city. If the priest is the shepherd of souls, then the religious is like a sheepdog, on the ground, in the midst of the flock, rounding them up and preparing them and bringing them home. I believe people at times are intimidated to bring their problems to priests, probably because they think they're just too busy. A religious sister I know is constantly asking me for sacraments and prayers and favors on behalf of other people who wouldn't have asked me on their own. But she draws them in. She makes their problems her own and makes them a part of the family. In the next part of the series, we're finally going to focus on the priesthood. But for now, reflect on the goodness of the other vocations and how you've been blessed by families and religious brothers and sisters. Discerning a vocation is challenging because you're trying to decide one path among many good and beautiful options. So be grateful for that goodness. But rather than dwell on what you're missing out on, simply ask the Lord, what is the good that He has in store for you?

Hello, my name is Angelina, and I'm in Lourdes, a small town in the south of France. Lourdes is where over 150 years ago, Our Lady appeared to a young girl by the name of Bernadette Soubirous. Our Lady entrusted some very special messages with Bernadette. These messages were a call to penance, the conversion of hearts, and a call for all Christians to pray the rosary. There were 18 apparitions in all, but two of these were very important. In the ninth apparition, there was a phenomenon of the miraculous spring. Over the course of 150 years, thousands of the faithful have washed in its waters to receive cures of physical and spiritual ailments. On the 16th apparition, young Bernadette felt compelled to ask Our Lady her name. She asked her three times, and finally Our Lady replied on the third time. And this is an account from Bernadette. At the third request, the lady's face became very serious, and she seemed to bow down in an attitude of humility. Then she joined her hands and raised them to her breast. She looked up to heaven, then slowly opening her hands and leaning forward toward me with a vibrating tone to her voice, said with emotion, "I am the Immaculate Conception." Another important fact about the apparitions of Lourdes is that this was the first time that Our Lady appeared with a rosary in her hand and was praying. This led Bernadette to pray the rosary before and after each apparition. The rosary has sometimes been compared to a song, Our Lady's Song. Though we may not be following it consciously, the melody and rhythm always bring us back to the thoughts of our Lord and Our Lady. I'm inviting you to come and join me as I walk the footsteps of Saint Bernadette in Lourdes and pay homage to Our Lady through song, through Schubert's Ave Maria.

I've told you before about how when I was in high school, I once told God in prayer, "Whatever you want, Lord, I'm willing to offer you everything." But then I quickly took that generous pledge back when I realized exactly what God might ask of me. Later on in college, after growing to trust Jesus a little more, I began to make that same offer, "Whatever you want, Lord." But I wondered, did this mean I had to give up everything?

One of the things I used to love in college was running on the track and field team. But I wondered, was this vanity, a simple waste of time? Couldn't I give myself more fully to God by giving it up and quitting the team? I was afraid to ask God about it because I thought the answer might be yes. But by this point, I trusted him, and I knew that he would tell me what was best. In praying about it, earnestly acknowledging my fears and desires, I told God, "Lord, if you want it, I'll give up track." But he didn't ask me to. He had plans for me to glorify him in that sport, and I still run with the track club even today. And you, God doesn't want you to be unhappy. He is going to prune you, though. Some things you might have to give up, some you won't, but you need to have the freedom to offer everything, to be like the Blessed Virgin Mary. Yes, let it be done to me as you say. Our posture before God should be one with open hands. When we cling to something, our fists are closed, and we stop receiving what he wants to give us. Our happiness is not found, though, in being in control, but rather in being open to what the Lord wants to give us. The Lord gives and the Lord takes away. Blessed be the name of the Lord. So I invite you to pray and reflect on your life. How do you define yourself? What do you think will make you happy? How do you seek love? And try to offer those things to God with open hands. And the Lord may take your gift, but he is never outdone in generosity. This type of work isn't easy, and it's something we need to revisit throughout our whole lives, constantly renewing our devotion to the Lord, making him first in our lives. One way that I try to do this is through a little imaginative prayer. As I pray, I imagine looking at my heart and the depth of my being, and I imagine that upon my heart is a throne fit for a king. But what is seated upon that throne? Whatever is there, I cast it out. I throw it down. It might be something I love or a sin that I'm struggling with. I tell it, it's not in charge of me. And I invite Jesus to come instead, to claim his rightful place as king of my heart, to sit upon a throne that was made for him. There are probably many other ways to reflect and pray about what has undue influence in our lives. But in order to be free to say yes to whatever God asks of us, whatever our vocation, we have to constantly examine ourselves and let Jesus into our hearts. So be not afraid. Open wide the doors to Christ. For Jesus is knocking on the door of your heart. Let him in. Invite him in. So far in this series, we've been taking a deep look at our hearts and our lives. And soon we'll start to take a look at how to make a gift of ourselves. But for now, simply give Jesus permission to enter into every area of your life.

0: Welcome to a new episode of Some Seminarians. I am Seminarian Rafael Becerra, and today I have great brothers who are with me. What about to introduce yourselves?
1: Hello, everyone. My name is Mon Nguyen.
2: And I'm John Bonin. Hi.
0: And the topic for today is about, we were disquisitioning about it. Many people ask us, are you pro-life? For sure, we are pro-life. We are pro-life. But the question that we were discussing is, why are we pro-life? And we come to the reflection that we are pro-life because we want to respect human dignity. So that is the topic for today, human dignity. And I want to start with this question. Have you seen, those who are listening or watching, have you thought or where did does it come from, the human dignity? Where does it reside? Where it dwells, the human dignity? Why do we have a dignity?
2: Yeah.
0: How can you say?
2: A good way to introduce this is, you be the doctor, okay?
1: Okay.
2: Doctor.
1: Yes.
2: No, my husband thinks he's a chicken.
1: Yeah, and? What make him think he's a chicken?
2: I don't know. It just suddenly started a few months ago. Do you think you could do something?
1: Like what, John? What do you want me to do?
2: Well,
0: what do you mean, John?
2: I don't know. I don't know if I want you to do anything, because we need the eggs.
1: Oh.
0: You can buy them in the supermarket.
1: Yeah, you can go get them in the supermarket. That's a lot.
2: Oh, but they're free. So, classic joke.
1: Mm-hmm.
2: He's more valuable as a chicken than as a husband.
1: Wow.
2: So, where's our dignity come from? Where's our value to other people come from? Is it the eggs we give them? Or is it something inherent in their value as a human being and your relationship with them? Hmm? Huh? Segue?
1: Wow. That's interesting.
0: I think that is a very good starting point. Where does it come from, our human dignity? It's very, very simple. We have heard it, and maybe we have learned it in the catechism, or in class, in the classroom. Maybe we have heard it in the church, but many times we don't reflect on that. We have dignity, human dignity, because we were created in the likeness of God. We were created in His image and likeness of God. Mm-hmm.
1: Exactly.
0: So that means that everybody has the same human dignity.
1: That's right. What you said.

0: Rafa, like, we are created in the image and likeness of God, but at the same time, when John gave us that little joke about chicken and the wife and coming to a doctor about, yes, my husband's a chicken, but I need the eggs because it's free. But at the same time, you know, the value of a human person is worth more than what all of us can ever imagine, because God created us. If you think about Genesis, you know, because we had to talk about Genesis, how God created the world and everyone, and how he created Adam and Eve. And then through that, we are his resemblance. At the same time, we all value, no matter where, what race or nationality, but at the same time, we all value human dignity, because if we don't, then how would we put ourselves in that position as I am pro-life if I don't treat this person the way how I should be treating them? Because, like, sometimes I just feel like we talk about it, but at the same time, we don't really put our action forward for that person. Right, John or Rafa?
1: No, amen, man. A lot of times when we talk about people we like to be around, or people we love, we say, I love blank because something, something, something.
0: Mm-hmm.
1: We love them for their aspects, their benefits to us. It's a utilitarian thing. We're like, oh man, I really love that guy. He's really funny. He makes me laugh. If I could get a tape recorder that makes me laugh too, I mean, you can go home. Bye.
0: Exactly.
1: Right. Mm-hmm. And I like the way you put it. With the eggs, you mentioned that the reason isn't because other people's benefit to us is evil or is wrong or is nothing. We all work with each other. We're a society. We have to help each other.
0: Exactly.
1: But what you said is that our value, like our inherent dignity, because of being endowed with the image of God, is so much more that it makes our value to one another in like a material sense completely like fade to nothing, because it's so tiny in comparison. I love the way you put that, man.
2: Yes, and adding to that, I like to say this in the Catechism of the Catholic Church, it making a statement, which is the human beings are the only creatures on earth that are loved by themselves.
0: Mm-hmm.
2: God loves them just because they are themselves, and they are created in the image and likeness of God, so they don't need to do anything. Many times we love one person, or we like one person because he, she does something that we like.
0: Mm-hmm.
2: And there is something else. We don't need any person do anything for love the person. We love the person because that person has that dignity that is given from God. We receive the dignity in the very moment when we are created.
0: Exactly.
2: In that very moment, we receive the dignity. And in any time or development of our growth, we have that same dignity. Even we are just in the time of conception, in the womb of our mother, or even though we are elder or we are young, or whichever time in our life, we have the same dignity that doesn't change at any point. But you say something very interesting. Maybe our culture today invites us to think of the people in a utilitarian way, in which those people are useful, or those people are valuable because what they do.
0: Yeah.
2: And why, if somebody is doing something wrong, we won't love that person?
1: Yeah, what if they're bad at their job? They're no longer useful.
2: What do you think, man?
0: Well, That's very tough. But at the same time, like we all just mentioned, like, we really can't give up on one person because they do something really bad, or something that, like, that doesn't fit our own perspective or the way that we think. I just feel like we tend to make our own judgment or judgmental comments, or saying things like behind their back at the same time. But at the same time, I just feel like the human dignity is so valuable to the Catholic Church, because we're talking about pro-life here, and we really want to all of our listeners to like, we're not trying to get their view like everyone out there, like, yeah, I want you to be pro-life, but like, we are all we all have human dignity, and we have that through God. God made us in a way, He created us, and we have a conscience, we have a mind, we can think, we have that free will. And then you think, imagine if someone said, "No, I don't value human dignity." Like you just mentioned about example, you guys all mentioned, like how would we

0: pro-life. We are pro-life because we respect human dignity, and it goes beyond the borders of our Catholicism. It goes beyond that. It's a human. It's a human matter.
1: I think you touched on a big question that is sometimes hard to answer. Is what does the image and likeness of God look like in us? I think you were kind of going down what we believe is that impression of God in us, which is our ability to reason and our conscience and our will, which, I mean, you look at other critters in the world, none of them have such a complicated relationship with what they ought to do. Dogs pretty much do the right to dog action every time. They don't have this fight with temptation to be a very bad dog. It's pretty obvious what calculation they're running, whereas every human being kind of has an impression of what's right and wrong, and so that means we have the choice and the responsibility to choose right, which is wild and crazy. But us being able to reason kind of shows up in the way our world looks and the way our relationships are extremely complicated. But is that what the image and likeness of God looks like in us?
0: I like your comment, John, because many times ask us, where does it reside or where does it dwell, the image and likeness of God? In what ways are we the same that God? Because many times we think, oh, God is beyond us, and we think on him in human ways. But maybe he hasn't had a human face. Well, Jesus Christ has told us, who see me, sees the Father. Yeah. Jesus Christ said that, and we can read John's Gospel. But you mentioned the reason and the free will. So right there, we have a spiritual soul that differentiates us from the other creatures. And it doesn't mean that the other creatures are not valuable. Absolutely, we need to respect every single creature in honor, and we need to take care of them. And I think that there is this huge new awareness in among young persons who are pursuing to taking care on creatures around the world. And that is very good. But we are different because we have a spiritual soul. What it does mean that we can reason? Our soul is the only soul that can recognize that she is able to think and to reason it, to see itself. And that's why we can synthesize things. We can put, this is the first matter, this is the second matter, we can conclude something.
1: Yeah.
0: Maybe other creatures are not able to that. In Rider, it Rider recites the likeness and to God, and also in the way that we have this free will. And free will is an amazing thing. God, who created us, won't be contrary to himself. So he will always respect our free will, even though we do or we make bad choices. So we have that image and likeness of God because we have free will and we have reason. What do you think, man?
2: That's, you're right. And when you talk about free will and reason, it made me think about Plato. I know you guys read Plato in philosophy.
1: It doesn't taste very good. It's a little salty.
2: I know most of you I don't know if, well, I'm just saying Plato, like, he's very good with reason. And like, he gave a well-known image of a man in the cave. If you look at that image about how that man been chained up in the cave for all, like underground for all, most of all his life, and all he see is little candle doing that in his lifetime.
1: Yeah.
2: And that candle, what does that candle mean? And then one day when he was set free, he went up outside the cell, and he saw the light was so bright, and then he's like, no, I don't like it, this is not for me. So when you think about that, that's like us inside now. I don't know if that makes sense, but for me, it's just like he has the opportunity to basically broaden his intellect, his will, his reason. But at the same time, he's just like, no, he can't handle it because it was too much for him to handle. So he got to go back to that comfort zone inside here of that cave, you know?
1: It almost sounds like being intimidated by the incredible dignity of human beings and the conclusions that come from it. Like how inconvenient it is to try and take care of every human being, even when he's such a burden to me. I'm so tired.
0: I think that it's very amazing to think in those ways in which we're human beings. We are very limited. But we have this amazing possibility to know.

0: to know new forms of life, new in different ways on earth. We can know the simplicity of nature. Mm-hmm. We can observe, we can reflect, internalize what is going on outside, but also inside of us. That is amazing that we have this ability to know, and that is something that comes from God. We mm-hmm. have that ability. And human beings, we're the only beings on earth that we can create, for instance, culture. Yep. For instance, works of art. How amazing works of art are out there, outside, because of human being is able to think on something, create something, mm-hmm. and put it outside. Amazing paintings, amazing statues, amazing poems mm-hmm. that were created by human beings, because we have reason. Right there resides our image and likeness of God. And we have that dignity because we were created in the image and likeness of God. Yeah. And maybe some people is able to, who is watching us, maybe they are more scriptural persons. Where does it come from? Is this in scripture? Yes, it is in Genesis 1, 27 to 29. It says, God created them in his image and likeness, man and woman. It says man and woman. That means that men and women, we have the same dignity, the same level in the creation. We are complementary, the expression of the totality of the human being. And non-men or women have more dignity, any of them. The two of us, we have the same dignity. And that is amazing in the scripture. It is written in that way. Yeah. Men and women, he created them in his image and likeness. Genesis 1, 27 to 29. Amazing. When we're discussing, are women more valuable or men more valuable? No. We have the same dignity. But let me bring some idea. I had an experience in a hospital. It was an amazing idea. It was in my pastoral year, and we used to go on Mondays to visit a nursing home. Mm-hmm. And it was a man that I have his image in my heart still today. I will call him Pedro. And Pedro was lying. Mm-hmm. He was lying in bed, and he couldn't move his arms, any part of his body, just his eyes. Mm-hmm. And when we visited him, he moved his eyes. We prayed to him and we said, "Hey, Peter, we are here. Would you like to pray with us?" He moved his eyes. Either way, do you want us to pray for you at this point? And he moves his eyes. Why do you want us to pray? And he stopped his eyes. Would you like us to pray for your health? He stopped his eyes. Would you like us to pray for your family? And he moves his eyes. Wow. He couldn't move any part of his body. He had been there for several years, 4 years, 5 years, I don't know. Wow. And he was thinking
1: of his family.
0: In his family, himself.
1: That's powerful.
0: And his birthday, I remember very well, was on September the 14th, which is the Exaltation of the Cross. And I was thinking, very impressed. I talked to this with my pastor at the time. It really impressed me because he's leaving his cross in mm-hmm. there. But this man that cannot move any part of his body, just his eyes, has the same human dignity than the most handsome man on TV. Or yeah. the most smart guy yeah. on TV.
1: Wow.
0: The same human dignity.
1: That's excellent.
0: What do you think?
2: For me, that's a powerful testimony that you just gave about a person who's been lying in bed, not like basically paralyzed, just moving his eye when you ask questions, and knowing that the work of God's working through you, Rafa, like going to him in the nursing home. That's awesome. But at the same time, you treat it like, yes, you still give him the same dignity as you would, knowing you give the same to your brother seminarians.
1: Yeah.
2: So I feel like, wow, and that's very good. You know, like what you just mentioned, is just it's tough for people out there to do what you do, and for priests and the lady who go to the nursing home, do all that they do to talk yeah. to them, all that. But to others, they say, "Oh no, that's just too difficult for me," because it hurts your heart. It's so hard to deal with. It is, because it breaks you, because seeing that some people cannot handle the physical and the emotions that yeah. they might go through, the trauma that they have experienced through the nursing home. Because I know there's a lot of things to talk about, but at the same yeah. time, just through that, everything that going through, like, that's right.

0: treating someone with human dignity is vital to the Catholic Church.
1: And it's frightening to be that close to mm-hmm. such a debilitating illness. Do you think some of that comes from like a internal fear? Just to see it reminds us that that can happen to us, and we're afraid. But the testimony of Pedro is that he went through it and he's dealt with it.
0: Mm-hmm.
1: Yeah. He's like, let's pray for my family. He's past the point where it's all about he's walked through that fire and come out the other side. He's still got charity in his heart. Mm-hmm. Like how incredible is that? Is that encouraging too?
2: Yeah. Yes, I have two points in here. The first one is, why are we pro-life? Because we are able to recognize the human dignity in every single human being,
0: mm-hmm.
2: independently or his or her situation, mm-hmm. or his or her exteriority.
1: Yeah.
2: We are able to recognize that that person was created in the image and likeness of God. And for me, this point is very important. Not just because of reason, not just because of the free will, but for something more amazing that Peter taught me. Because all of us, we are capable of love. Exactly. We are capable to be in love. Peter was there, and he was loved by the people who were visiting him and taking care on him,
0: mm-hmm.
2: but he, beyond his situation and his condition, he was still able to love and to express his love, and as you mentioned, to express his charity for others.
0: Mm-hmm.
2: That is amazing. We have that human dignity because we are able to love also.
0: You write about that, like when Pedro, just I can see that, like John just mentioned, like the charity, that what he's went through, he knows that his life is not. Like can be taken at any time, but at the same time, he's looking beyond his life. Like, say, no, I want to pray for my family,
1: mm-hmm.
0: or other, like his friend or relatives. But at the same time, it's like, this is it. Like, I know that I value the human life. It's like he's saying, I value each of the human dignity that he has been given him by God. Like, he value other more than what he value himself. That's right, because like you say, the exaltation of the cross. When Jesus died on that cross, his whole being is like being stabbed or being penetrated by the lance. You know, that's the dignity. Like, as we see that, it's like God's went through so much more than what he has to go through. He did it out of love and charity, and like the love for his creation. And so we see that. It's just.
1: I went back to the back. There's something that I've been thinking about that mm-hmm. just came back up.
0: Yeah. Okay.
1: From earlier,
0: mm-hmm.
1: The dignity of each individual person, and you mentioned our ability to create art.
2: Yeah. Okay?
1: So that's beautiful. What is art?
0: Mm-hmm.
1: It's a communication of something interior that's mm-hmm. hard to express just with words.
0: Yeah.
1: Right. So, artists. We respect them when we say, ah, what a beautiful soul, when mm-hmm. they express something incredible. And then we share this moment where we're like, wow, that same complicated thing that's hard to express is in my heart, too.
0: Mm-hmm.
1: We're so similar. That same thing is ringing between the two of us. What if somebody does not have just the skills or the physical power to create art? Does that mean that the same complicated, amazing story is not going on inside that person just because they can't communicate it?
3: Yeah, no. It's just there.
0: It's so, there. It's just that they just communicate differently. That's it.
1: Yeah. Every bit of the beauty of charity, love,
0: mm-hmm.
1: like mutual respect, is going on inside Pedro and other people who can't communicate or can't work. That's going on inside us. And there's no way to ever say, oh, well, nothing cool is going on there. You know?
0: Mm-hmm.
1: And so regardless of how the person is on the exterior, we have to assume that they're living the same life of love and complicated difficult challenges and triumphs mm-hmm. that we are, even in whatever circumstances they're in.
2: Let me bring another image. I had an experience during my CPE, during COVID pandemic.
0: Yeah.
2: I was doing my CPE in some hospital here in San Antonio, and I met a person who was unable to, he was unconscious. He couldn't move any part of his body, and also was unconscious as a vegetable life. Does that man has the same human dignity, even though he's not able to express or to feel love, is unable to move, is unable to reason, is unable to exercise the free will?
1: My

0: my cousin, when she was about 7, was bitten by a mosquito, we think it was, and contracted some form of brain-eating bacterial infection that ran its course so fast that she was in the hospital in a coma in, like, I think, like, 1 week.
1: Wow.
0: And she stayed in a coma for, I think, 6 months, 7 months. And her parents were thinking really hard, do we pull the plug? And then they couldn't do it. They never had the strength. They prayed. They're deeply Catholic. But their daughter, perfectly healthy otherwise, had this massive trauma and was comatose. So unresponsive, basically asleep, sometimes slightly awake, but not responsive to anything. And then she gradually started to wake up. And she had severe brain trauma, but she regained the ability to walk. She eventually regained a limited ability to communicate, and her personality was still there. Behind all of the difficulties, she couldn't easily respond. I went over there. She's now 30. She's been living. Her parents have taken care of her.
2: Oh, but is she still, like, you said she regained most of her...
0: Okay, she's still got severe trauma to her brain.
2: Okay.
0: But even despite that, her personality's still present. We were cutting up a mango to snack, and then from over there, her mom says, "Don't give her one that's got the peel on her on it. We don't want to see her eat it. We don't want her to eat the peel." And I'm like, "She can handle this." I give her a piece with a peel, and she goes, "Ah!" and sticks the whole thing in her mouth,
2: my goodness,
0: looking me in the eye, and then pulls it out and laughs at me because I was like, "Whoa, whoa, whoa!" And she knew that. She was listening to every single bit. So she had severe mental handicaps. But her personality is still present, and she loves deeply, hugs everybody.
2: Wow.
0: She was in a coma for 6 months. We thought there was nothing coming back, but God wrought a miracle in her. Yeah. And her life has been such a blessing to my aunt and to the rest of my family. We can never say what's going to happen in the future. We can't say it's over.
1: Yeah.
0: And that human dignity is still there.
3: Mm-hmm. Yeah, my point is that. My point is that there is something else than just reason and than just free will in the ability to love and be loved. There is something else that comes to the conclusion that our human dignity is intrinsic to us. It's impossible to put it out. It's impossible to resign to it. And it is always there, independently of the situation in which we are. So that means that all of us are valuable, and all of us are unique, and all of us are loved by God. But the second movement that I would like to bring that here and to come to a conclusion is to all of us, we were created in the likeness and image of God, but we were also totally loved by God, that He sent His only begotten Son to die for us on the cross. So where does it reside, our human dignity? In the fact that Jesus Christ loves us that much, that died on the cross for us. And we need to take it personally. Jesus Christ died for me, even though that is the worst person around the world. Jesus Christ died also for him or for her. Yeah. What are your final thoughts, man?
2: Well, for me, if you, one of my favorite, I still have to look it up before we did start the podcast, I have to look it up, one of the, from the Bible verse, from John. John's from John 10:10. He's, I'll leave you with this. "I have come that they may have life and have it to be full." So the most important is that, to have full life, period.
3: Amazing. Thank you.
0: Oh, I think we can leave it with that, man. God wants us to be happy, and He equips us to do it as long as we don't quit, you know, as long as we don't quit or quit somebody else.
2: Exactly.
3: Thank you, John. Thank you, man, for being in this podcast. Thank you, all of you, for being with us today. We were asking ourselves, why are we pro-life? We are pro-life because we respect human dignity. Human dignity is intrinsic to human beings, and human dignity is because we were created in the image and likeness of God, and because Jesus Christ died on the cross for us, because He totally loves us. So I invite you to subscribe, watch, and share our podcast, and see you there in the next podcast. God bless you.

0: Tsinkateri Tekakwitha was the first Native American saint to be recognized by the church. She was born in 1656 in a Mohawk village. Tsinkateri was just 4 years old when the smallpox epidemic struck her village, killing her entire family. The disease left her partially blind and with scars all over her body. As she got older, Kateri was drawn to the Jesuit missionaries who were evangelizing and teaching near her village. At the age of 19, she converted to Catholicism, taking a vow of chastity and promising to only marry Jesus. But because of her conversion, she was harassed, stoned, and even threatened to be tortured in her home village. She fled 200 miles to a Christian mission near Montreal. Sadly, she became ill and passed away at the age of 24. She's the patron saint of ecology, the environment, and people in exile. Tsinkateri overcame every obstacle by submitting herself entirely to Jesus. Tsinkateri Tekakwitha, pray for us.
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2: From the studios of the Catholic TV Center, it's the Going My Way show with Father Chris Higgy, with Father Paul Rouse conducting the ever-expanding Catholic TV Orchestra. Today's special guest, making his first appearance to the Going My Way set, Dominican Father Patrick Briscoe. Now, here's your host for the show, Father Chris Higgy.
3: Well, Paul, today on the show, a very special friend, a good guest. I know the people are going to love him. His name is Father Patrick Briscoe. He comes to us from the Dominicans down in Rhode Island. He's not at Providence. He's at a parish. He'll tell us about that when he comes out, but you're going to love him. Very talented guy.
4: Uh-huh.
3: Yeah. I don't know if he plays piano. I know he plays saxophone.
4: Oh, that's great.
3: But he came to my Mass, and I'll wait to the interview to tell you the connection that I have to him. But it wasn't because I ever wanted to be a Dominican, because I didn't. I didn't know you could be a Dominican. Did you know you could be an order priest back in your day?
4: I didn't think too much about it, to the truth.
3: Neither did I. Father Coyne said, go, go, go. That's the end of it, you know? But anyway, you're in for a real treat today on the show. Father Pat will be up in just a minute. It's an old favorite. I was asked to sing it again. We've done it a few times, but it's that popular. Sing along at home to Smile.

0: How can you not smile when you hear that song? And you're playing. Your playing makes me smile. It always has. Did you know that?
1: Oh, no.
0: Yeah. And all my brothers think you're the best part of this show, too.
1: So, yeah.
0: Yeah, they do. Yeah. They say he makes the whole show. Well, listen, you're going to love this show, gang. Father Patrick is going to be right out in just a moment. Beautiful voice, great storyteller, and I'll let you know then how I'm connected to him. You're going to get a kick out of that as well. So hang in. We'll be back in just a minute. You're watching Catholic Television, where it's all for you.
2: Cinquetiri Tekakwitha was the first Native American saint to be recognized by the church. She was born in 1656 in a Mohawk village. Cinquetiri was just 4 years old when the smallpox epidemic struck her village, killing her entire family. The disease left her partially blind and with scars all over her body. As she got older, Kateri was drawn to the Jesuit missionaries who were evangelizing and teaching near her village. At the age of 19, she converted to Catholicism, taking a vow of chastity and promising to only marry Jesus. But because of her conversion, she was harassed, stoned, and even threatened to be tortured in her home village. She fled 200 miles to a Christian mission near Montreal. Sadly, she became ill and passed away at the age of 24. She's the patron saint of ecology, the environment, and people in exile. Cinquetiri overcame every obstacle by submitting herself entirely to Jesus. Cinquetiri Tekakwitha, pray for us.
3: Hi everyone, I'm Scala, and I'd love to invite you to join us this Wednesday on This The Day. Steve Cunningham and Judson Carroll will be joining us to discuss their new book, Herbs That Heal. We'll explore the rich Catholic tradition of herbal healing and the inspiring saints connected to the remedies featured in the book. So you won't want to miss it. Tune in this Wednesday to This Is The Day.

0: we're back, and I'm going to bring him right out. My dear friend, Father Patrick Briscoe. Father Patrick, come out, please, and say hello. Welcome to the show, Patrick.
1: Thanks very much for having me, Father.
0: Oh, my God.
1: Great to be with you.
0: Great to be with you. Call me Father. You can tell he's newly ordained. I can be Chris.
1: I try to be polite, you know. I try
0: okay,
1: to be
0: so
1: polite.
0: Let's... The people, I've kind of left a cliffhanger. I don't know if you saw the beginning.
1: Okay.
0: How we know each other. Your sister is very connected, at least, to my youth minister.
1: Absolutely.
0: I don't
1: it
0: wanna,
1: would seem that. It would seem that way.
0: Well, I'm telling you, trust me. Trust me, because he's not around as much as he should be, and he's always with his honey, Kathleen. So, and we think that somewhere down the road...
1: We hope.
0: One of us is going to do the wedding.
1: We hope. It's going to be a fight, though. We haven't solved this problem.
0: We're pretty close to the youth minister, you know. Mike Khabib.
1: She's my sister, Chris. My sister.
0: Have you heard me preach?
1: Once.
0: Yeah? And what'd you think?
1: You know, I'd go back to your church.
0: That's right. I haven't heard you preach yet, so we'll see. Who
1: all
0: gets
1: right.
0: the... No, of
1: we'll
0: course.
1: We'll have a great preach.
0: Of course, I will celebrate at the wedding. That's all, Father.
1: Uh-huh.
0: I'll be there. What are they saying? Window dressing? I'll be like a presider. I'll be like Bishop Reed.
1: We'll see. You would certainly be the dignitary.
0: Side. The dignitary. Yeah. I like
1: You'd
0: this.
1: I'm the worker
0: priest. So tell
1: priest
0: everybody
1: here.
0: Where you're from. This is cool, too. Tell everyone.
1: I grew up in Indiana. Fort Wayne, Indiana is my hometown. So I always love the Midwest and have been getting to know the Northeast up here. It's really been great to be serving in Rhode Island. Right now I'm at St. Pius V Parish. And I work at the parish there, and I do a little bit of teaching at Providence College, too.
0: Cool.
1: So go Friars. If any of you are PC grads, we love you out there.
0: Okay, and tell us, mom and dad, brothers, sisters.
1: Yep, so my parents are two beautiful people, Todd and Mary. If they were here, you'd love them, too.
0: I'm sure.
1: And Kathleen, my sister, the one that's dating Father's youth minister here, my sister Kathleen has a twin.
0: That's right.
1: A fraternal twin, Kristen. And there's some of those twins, you know how twins can be a little bit similar or they can also be very different.
0: I saw pictures. They don't look anything alike.
1: Night and day.
0: They really don't look. I mean,
1: one's tall, the other's short. One's classic.
0: But that's about it.
1: The other's modern. I mean, they're incredible. Night
0: classic
1: and day.
0: Classic and modern? Which, who's who on that?
1: Oh, Kathleen's classic.
0: Oh, really?
1: The dame. She's a dame, you know.
0: Oh, I didn't. No, I didn't. There is nothing like a dame. Nothing in the world.
1: Nothing in the world.
0: I like that. And so when did you first discover that you might... Was that everybody? Just twin
1: That's
0: sisters,
1: everybody.
0: Right?
1: Just the three of us, yeah.
0: And what
1: Mom always jokes. She said, I recognize patterns. I had one, and then two, she wasn't going for what was going to come
0: afraid.
1: Next.
0: I like that. That's very cool. And is your father a dentist or something?
1: Yes, yeah. Dad's a dentist, so I owe my smile to Dad. So.
0: There you go. I owe mine.
1: You're looking for a good dentist in Indiana.
0: I owe mine to God. How do you like that?
1: Oh, beautiful.
0: No braces, beautiful, nothing, yeah. You know? And so tell us now, how long have you been ordained, and when did you get ordained and all that?
1: I was ordained during the extraordinary Jubilee.

0: Year of Mercy. So I will always be a Divine Mercy.
1: Do you know
0: priest.
1: That I wrote a song for the Year of Mercy?
0: No, I didn't know you have a
1: Open
0: mercy
1: wide
0: song.
1: Open wide the doors of mercy. My good friend Bishop Reed puts it right on this station occasionally.
0: Oh, beautiful, beautiful.
1: Because it was a little video with it, too. And I wrote a song called Open Wide for the Year of Mercy.
0: Beautiful.
1: Well, it wasn't beautiful, but it's interesting.
0: It's good enough.
1: It kills a minute. I kid.
0: Under the commercials at Catholic
1: kid, that's
0: TV.
1: That's right. Yeah. No. And what do you think, Pat? So you've been ordained a year. That's 2 years then.
0: Yes.
1: Coming up on two?
0: Coming up on two.
1: Good for you.
0: 16 and 18.
1: When did you think you were going to be a priest?
0: I'm one of those that had always thought about being a priest. I remember as a very young kid thinking that I wanted to be a priest.
1: And tell us, who was your parish priest at the time?
0: So one priest who had a great influence on me is none other than Michael Hines. Now, Monsignor Hines. So Hines was the young, newly ordained priest in my parish when I was a little kid.
1: Hinesy was my next-door neighbor in the seminary college.
0: You believe that? Look at all these
1: connections. And Hinesy, if you're watching, I can still listen to you snore through a wall. Pitches used to shake. I don't know if you ever had that checked. I'm telling you, the walls were 7 feet thick.
0: I couldn't hear him from the church. We live far enough away. It didn't bother us.
1: They heard him at the convent, I'll tell you that. Let me tell you. Anyone staying over, God bless him. I think one day he'll be a bishop. What do you think?
0: Well, he would be a good one if he is.
1: He surely would. He's a dear, dear friend. I haven't seen him in a while.
0: Great parish priest.
1: He had the priest retreat up here. A couple of years ago for the newly ordained, I think, about to be ordained. Something like that. But anyway, the guys adored him because he had the great stories. And Father Rush, you remember Michael Hines well.
2: Oh, sure did. He did a wonderful imitation of the music director.
1: Did he now?
2: So you never saw that.
1: No.
2: I did.
1: No, my goodness gracious. Well, he could take off on people pretty well, couldn't
2: yes, he? Did.
1: You know,
2: yeah.
1: So anyway, you chose a couple of songs. They want to hear you sing, not just me talk.
0: I did.
1: And this first one is from The Music Man.
0: The Music Man.
1: One of my favorite songs of all. You know who else recorded this? The Beatles. Did you know that?
0: No, I did not
1: they
0: know
1: did
0: that.
1: They did a great job of this. But anyway, so sing along at home with Father Patrick Till There Was You.

0: Well, just add me to the list, you know, underneath there. The bottom in small letters.
1: You think you're going to get billing with me? You either take this gig or you don't. It's all in or it's gone.
0: Well, you know, that wouldn't surprise me. You're an all or nothing guy.
1: That's it. Yeah, you got that right. And you came and saw Live Team. What did you think of Live Team? Was
0: it extraordinary? If you haven't had the chance to go to that mass,
1: thank you for the ad.
0: Father's Parish, amazing. I was so impressed with the devotion of the teens.
1: I know.
0: They took the mass seriously.
1: People think it's all about jumping up and down. It's a little, you know. But when we say here, we're praying hard. When we pray hard, we pray hard. When we play hard, we play hard. You know, there's a nice mix of that. But certainly when they come around the altar.
0: I'm so glad
1: to hear that. Let me ask you a question I ask all the guys.
0: Okay.
1: If you weren't a priest, what do you think you would have done?
0: If I was not a priest, well, God help me, I'd probably be a lawyer.
1: God help us. We don't need to
0: probably be a lawyer.
1: Really?
0: Well, I do, you know, that's what I was going to study. So law? I was thinking law, I was thinking philosophy.
1: So let me ask you another question on the heels of this.
0: I was always in the liberal arts.
1: So what made you become a Dominican, not a parish priest, if Mike Heinz was such an influence?
0: A great influence. It was
1: of an influence. You're not a diocesan priest.
0: No slight against parish priests.
1: You're standing here looking like an angel.
0: Well, you know, don't come at me here. But I was even in a diocesan seminary.
1: I did not know this.
0: So I started out with the boys on the home team in Fort Wayne in Indiana. And normal priests, when they go to seminary, are eager to leave seminary.
1: Right.
0: You want to get out.
1: I did.
0: Yeah. I would say that's normal. The feeling was mutual.
1: Trust me.
0: You go to seminary, you get trained up, right? Yeah. And then you head into the mission field of the parish or wherever it is that the bishop would send you. I liked being in seminary. I liked studying. I liked the common life. I liked living around with lots of people around. I liked sharing prayers and sharing meals and that kind of thing. And that's really at the heart of Dominican life.
1: Right.
0: Those things, shared prayers, shared meals, study. That's a special discipline for us.
1: Right.
0: We talk about being nailed to the wood of the desk.
1: Nice.
0: Rather than the wood of the cross. How about that?
1: Who was it? Was Robin Ryan a Dominican?
2: Passionist.
1: He was passionate. We didn't have Dominicans in my day in the seminary. The rector afterward was, though. Farron, right? Wasn't he Dominican?
0: Of course.
1: John that's Farron. Right, too. But I didn't know him very well. I mean,
2: Romanus is Dominican.
1: Romanus. Okay, so there you go. So that's the Dominican. So you and Mike Habib, my youth minister, who may very well be related to by marriage one day soon, who knows? But so you guys must have great conversations. You know, he's very academic and intellectual.
0: He is. He's a smart guy. Mike's a smart guy.
1: I said it differently. I said it nicer. I mean, he's a smart aleck, too. He's a pain in the neck.
0: But now you can just leave it open. He's smart. You know, and then you fill in your blank.
1: So what's your what do you teach the kids at school?
0: Well, right now I've got a great class I'm really enjoying. It's on Catholic fiction in the 20th century. So Catholic writers, we're looking at Flannery O'Connor, Graham Greene. We've read Walker Percy, who's that great American novelist. So all of those kinds of ways. The reason I like that class is because the characters in fiction like that give the students an opportunity to think about their own struggles, their own questions they have about the faith. They can identify easily with, you know, what a character is going through.
1: So does C.S. Lewis fall into that? Because most of his stuff is fiction, but it's also very allegorical, right?
0: Yes, absolutely.
1: How do you like that, folks? You didn't think I knew that much.
0: That's a $4 word.
1: Good night, everybody. I'm going out on a high note. I'm out of here. No, but you know what I'm saying. C.S. Lewis wrote so much that was really based in much truth.
0: Of course. Everyone knows Narnia. I fell in love with those books when I was a kid because my father read them to me as my bedtime story. That was just a me and dad thing.
1: Right.
0: Kathleen wasn't allowed there. Kristen wasn't either.
1: The
0: twins are gone. You know, just me and my father. That was very special. But one thing we did in the class, we didn't really look at Lewis so much, but we did look at Tolkien, his friend.
1: Ah, same
0: the author of The Hobbit and Lord of the Rings.
1: Yeah.
0: talked about his world to sort of say, well, you know, you look at these stories, they seem like they're fairy stories, but they're teaching us something. They're teaching us how to live. They're revealing what is good and what is true and what is beautiful to us.
1: Okay, well, I don't want the whole lecture right now anyway. So listen.
0: You can take notes later.
1: You're from Indiana. You did one song from Music Man
0: Absolutely,
1: already.
0: Yes.
1: And then there's that famous song from...
0: We got to do this song.
1: You're on your own.
0: But I want to do this song.
1: They'll love it too, though. Gary, Indiana, sing it away.

0: The only thing that would have made that better if you were really from Gary, Indiana, because I never realized how many times you say that in that song, because it's a lot.
1: It's a lot.
0: It's a lot of Gary, Indiana's. Listen, I know you play the saxophone.
1: I do.
0: Yeah.
1: That's true.
0: But we didn't have time for this. Would you come back on another show and you can do the sax too?
1: Well, this has been a pretty good time, Chris. So I think
0: trust,
1: so. I would
0: trust
1: like
0: me,
1: that.
0: You set the bar very low.
1: I would like that.
0: The people at home say, why does he do that? Why does he pick on people? Listen, I want you to meet the director.
1: Okay.
0: He wants to come out and say hello. Bishop Reed, Bishop.
2: Well, it's such an honor to once again be invited on the show.
0: This is Father Patrick.
1: Bishop, great to meet you.
2: Great to meet you, too. Yeah. I feel like it's like being on the show with the Pope, almost.
0: Angelic.
2: Perhaps that's
0: we look like Darth Vader compared to him.
2: Black and white. This show's all black and white. Get it?
0: On your color TV.
1: Oh, wow.
0: Yeah, that was a bad joke.
1: That's awful. No offense, Bishop.
2: So you've been singing a few songs.
0: Yeah,
2: huh?
0: What's
2: your connection now?
0: My youth minister is, we think, engaged, betrothed, courting at least his sister. And it looks like it's going places, don't it?
1: Seems good. Seems like it's got potential.
0: I think he might know the truth.
2: That could be the wedding of the century, if it happens.
0: Oh, I can't wait to celebrate it and have him on the side. I suppose I'll lose this one. Very rare, though, that there's a couple that both in the couple have a priest they want to celebrate. You know what I mean? Mm. That's very rare. Mm. Usually the bride has someone she really has to have, or the groom, but never both.
2: It's a rarity.
1: A rarity.
0: There you go. Okay, so listen, the Bishop, this is one of his favorite songs. We haven't been able to work on it much. We're going to do the best we can, Bishop. You asked for it.
2: What is it, Ave Maria?
0: Frank Sinatra's Fly Me to the Moon.
2: Oh, yes.
0: We're going to give it a shot. Here we go. Oh, here we go.

0: Listen, if he's going to ask for a song, he has to come to rehearsal. And I get blumped for that because I looked awful.
1: I just drop out.
0: We set the bar. I know you do. We set the bar very low. Yeah, Father Patrick. Anyway, is there anyone you want to say hi to that we might have missed? Because we're up to almost time. Where do you hear our closing? Well, I told you what it is, but this is his really reason it's coming out.
2: Well, obviously, I have to say hi to my parishioners at St. Pius V Parish.
3: Pius V. Yep.
2: Down there in Providence, hey. You know.
3: Right all across
2: the way,
3: from
2: we
3: PC.
2: Came all the way yep. up, right across from PC.
0: That's so. Right. Good. And your students at PC?
2: Yes, and my students at PC.
0: Wonderful.
2: Hopefully they're doing their reading.
0: Hopefully
2: they're saying their prayers.
0: Hopefully they're going to use this to make fun of Father Patrick. That's what I'm
2: hoping. If they find this episode, I'm sunk.
0: I'm hoping they make fun of you. Listen, from all of us, from Father Patrick, Father Paul, the bishop, and myself, we say thank you, and we say, we'll be seeing you.

0: we'll be seeing you next time here on Going My Way. Remember, you watch us on Catholic TV, where America's Catholic Television Network,
1: where it's all for you.
2: I knew we'd get that eventually.

0: Food, water, a safe place to call home. No matter who we are or where we live, there are basic needs that we all share. We have a right to the things we need to live our lives to the fullest. And if we have a right to these things, then we have a responsibility to make sure others have access to these important things too. In fact, it's part of our Catholic faith. St. John the 23rd wrote, "To claim one's rights and ignore one's duties is like building a house with one hand and tearing it down with the other." St. John the 23rd is reminding us that we're all part of one human family and that we're responsible for one another. It's our job to make sure we each have what we need to live the lives God calls us to. Meet Kumba. She lives in a small town in the north of Sierra Leone. She's 12 years old and in the fifth grade. She works hard to help her family through chores and through her studies. In Sierra Leone, students like Kumba are exercising their rights and responsibilities by going to school. Ensuring that young people receive their right to a good education is essential to the future of Sierra Leone. For Kumba, it isn't enough to simply receive a good education. She wants to do more. She wants to help her community.
1: School is important because when I grow up, I want to be a nurse.

0: In a country that's still recovering from a brutal civil war and a recent outbreak of Ebola, young people like Kumba will play a big role in rebuilding their nation.
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3: God is true to His word, always. What do we tell God whenever we pray? In Jesus, we find the true worship of God. Do not be afraid. Rather, be prepared. Each one of us a member of Christ. Each one of us a part of Christ. The word has been exposed. Let us now fulfill it. Ciao, mabuhay. You are watching The Word Exposed. Let us behold Jesus, the Word incarnate, revealing Himself to us in the Sunday readings. We are on the 15th Sunday in Ordinary Time. The Gospel is the first among Jesus' parables on the Kingdom of God from the 13th chapter of the Gospel according to St. Matthew. Today, Jesus likens the Kingdom of God to a man who went out to sow seeds. Some seeds fell on the path, which were eaten by the birds. Some fell on rocky ground, which grew but also withered because of the heat. Still others fell among thorns, which choked the sprouts. Then the seeds that fell on rich soil grew to fruition 100 or 60 or 30-fold. In this parable, God offers His word to different soils or to different dispositions we may have when hearing the word of God. God's word is for all. Let us pray for the grace to become rich soil, that we might receive the kingdom of God and bear much fruit.

first reading. A reading from the book of the prophet Isaiah. Thus says the Lord, just as from the heavens the rain and snow come down and do not return there till they have watered the earth, making it fertile and fruitful, giving seed to the one who sows and bread to the one who eats, so shall my word be that goes forth from my mouth. My word shall not return to me void, but shall do my will, achieving the end for which I sent it. The word of the Lord.

Every Sunday, the Catholic TV Network brings you Masses from around the country. Starting at 10 a.m., live from the Basilica of the Sacred Heart at the University of Notre Dame. Then, at 4 p.m., from the San Fernando Cathedral in San Antonio, Texas, and from the Archdiocese of Boston at 7 p.m. Masses from around the country every Sunday on the Catholic TV Network.

0: Second reading. A reading from the letter of Paul to the Romans. Brothers and sisters, I consider that the sufferings of this present time are as nothing compared with the glory to be revealed for us. For creation awaits with eager expectation the revelation of the children of God. For creation was made subject to futility, not of its own accord, but because of the one who subjected it, in hope that creation itself would be set free from slavery to corruption and share in the glorious freedom of the children of God. We know that all creation is groaning in labor pains even until now. And not only that, but we ourselves, who have the first fruits of the Spirit, we also groan within ourselves as we wait for adoption, the redemption of our bodies. The Word of the Lord.
1: God's Word is for all. We, as a human family, have been confronted with so many conditions in life. Some are quite enlightening and encouraging, but some are quite painful.

that we are taking as a humanity, and where should we go? Our readings for today give us hope. Hope in God, who shares with all of us, with the whole of creation, with the whole of humanity, His powerful Word. In the first reading, we have a description of God who speaks His Word. But the prophet Isaiah uses an image which is very familiar to all of us. The rain. And for some people who live in places where they have snow, when, you understand this, when it rains, when it snows, it covers the whole place. The rain is poured on everyone. It's for everyone. And according to Isaiah, the Word of God is like rain. It's like snow. It touches the earth. And for what? So that the earth will be fertile, so that it will be fruitful, so that it will produce fruit for the good of humanity, for the good of all. And when it rains, it is not just like for this square meter, you know, but it covers all, that whole portion, so that that whole portion will be fruitful. That's how God's Word operates. God's Word is sent by God, is uttered by God, and is meant for the whole earth, for the whole of creation. But that word is not just a sound. That word is not just a syllable or a set of syllables. It contains God's action. God's Word is meant to produce God's will and God's purpose. So the fruit that the rain, the snow produces on the earth, which is productivity, is similar. God's Word wants to produce in the world and in humanity what God wants to accomplish. And that's what we call the kingdom of God. That's the fruit of God's Word being shared with us. Now, in the second reading from the letter of St. Paul to the Romans, we see that the whole of creation really has benefited from this shower of God's Word, fruitful Word, meant to be fruitful. Yet, there is another dimension in the world, what St. Paul calls corruption. Corruption. And corruption leads to death. No? So when we see a dead body, it is getting corrupted slowly, and the fruit is decay, decay. Unfortunately, the whole of creation and the whole of humanity have been contaminated by corruption, leading us to slavery, leading us slowly to death. But the power of the Word of God that has entered the whole of creation and affirmed by the resurrection of Jesus, this power of God, the Word of God, is not extinguished. It is present. That's why creation continues to groan, to long for the revelation of the freedom of the children of God. While corruption is there, the power of the Word of God is equally there or more powerfully present there, making creation groan, making creation say, we are not meant for corruption. We are not meant for slavery. We are not meant for death. And so there is a longing generated by the Spirit of Jesus, who is the Word of God, making us long to be adopted children, to be free, for that is what the Word of God intends us to be.

Hi, I'm Bishop Reed. Join me each day in praying the rosary from beautiful places like Mission San Diego and other shrines and cathedrals and basilicas around the United States of America, right here on Catholic TV, America's Catholic Television Network.

0: The proclamation of the Holy Gospel according to Matthew. On that day, Jesus went out of the house and sat down by the sea. Such large crowds gathered around him that he got into a boat and sat down, and the whole crowd stood along the shore. And he spoke to them at length in parables, saying, "A sower went out to sow, and as he sowed, some seed fell on the path, and birds came and ate it up. Some fell on rocky ground, where it had little soil. It sprang up at once because the soil was not deep, and when the sun rose, it was scorched, and it withered for lack of roots. Some seed fell among thorns, and the thorns grew up and choked it. But some seed fell on rich soil and produced fruit 100 or 60 or 30-fold. Whoever has ears ought to hear." The disciples approached him and said, "Why do you speak to them in parables?" He said to them in reply, "Because knowledge of the mysteries of the kingdom of heaven has been granted to you, but to them it has not been granted. To anyone who has, more will be given, and he will grow rich. From anyone who has not, even what he has will be taken away. This is why I speak to them in parables, because they look but do not see, and hear but do not listen or understand. Isaiah's prophecy is fulfilled in them, which says, 'You shall indeed hear but not understand. You shall indeed look but never see.' Gross is the heart of this people. They will hardly hear with their ears. They have closed their eyes, lest they see with their eyes and hear with their ears and understand with their hearts and be converted, and I heal them. But blessed are your eyes, because they see, and your ears, because they hear. Amen, I say to you, many prophets and righteous people longed to see what you see, but did not see it, and to hear what you hear, but did not hear it. Hear then the parable of the sower. The seed sown on the path is the one who hears the word of the kingdom without understanding it, and the evil one comes and steals away what was sown in his heart. The seed sown on rocky ground is the one who hears the word and receives it at once with joy. But he has no root and lasts only for a time. When some tribulation or persecution comes because of the word, he immediately falls away. The seed sown among thorns is the one who hears the word, but then worldly anxiety and the lure of riches choke the word, and it bears no fruit. But the seed sown on rich soil is the one who hears the word and understands it, who indeed bears fruit and yields 100 or 60 or 30-fold. The Gospel of the Lord.
1: God's word is for all. In the midst of the search of humanity for light, for direction, and for meaning in life, our readings for today provide us with a certain hope in God, God who utters His word. And that word, which penetrates creation and penetrates humanity, is meant to be fruitful. And this gives us the joy and the hope that we are not alone. If only we could receive God's word that is offered to all of us. In the first reading from the prophet Isaiah, the image of the rain, the snow that falls to the ground, covers the whole of the earth, is used as an image of God's word. The word of God, uttered by God, is meant for all. And as the rain and the snow makes the earth fruitful, then God's word is meant to produce fruit, the purpose of God, the very purpose of God. This is what the word of God is meant to produce. what God desires for humanity and for creation. In the second reading, St. Paul alerts us to the fact that while God's grace permeates the whole of creation and the whole of humanity, there is another factor that affects creation and humanity, and it is what he calls corruption. Corruption is the slow process of decay and death. And according to St. Paul, the fruit of corruption is slavery. But the presence of corruption in creation and humanity does not negate the presence of God's Word in Jesus Christ, the Word of God who became flesh, who is risen, and who continues to live by His Spirit in creation. That's why creation groans. The creation waits for the full revelation of who we are. We are not meant to be slaves. We are waiting for the revelation of our freedom as God's children. A message of hope, my dear brothers and sisters. If only we would receive God's Word and allow God's Word to achieve its purpose and bear fruit for creation and for us. Which is also the very lesson of the gospel. We are familiar with the parable of the sower and the seeds and the different types of soil. Remember, Jesus is not only the sower. Jesus is the very Word of God that God the Father has uttered in the fullness of time. And in this utterance, He became flesh. He entered humanity. He became a creature. He became one of us. The Word has been planted on earth, in creation and in humanity, thanks to Jesus. Now, the parable tells us that really the Word of God is meant by God for all, for different types of soil, like the path, the thorny ground, the rocky ground, and the good soil. God hopes that His Word will penetrate different types of soil. But it also means that we, who are those different types of soil, must exercise our responsibility of discerning and receiving the Word of God, so that the fruit of the Word of God may really be accomplished as God wants it to be, for our benefit and for the benefit of creation and of humanity. For example, the path. Sometimes we are that path. We listen to the Word of God, but we lack understanding. The evil one can easily take it away from us. Okay? Or the rocky ground. The rocky ground, it receives the Word of God with joy, but it's a temporary joy, superficiality. And then the thorny ground. Yes, the Word of God penetrates it, but then the allure for riches and the anxieties of about achievements, worldly achievements, block the fruition of the Word of God. And then the good soil that understands the Word of God, allows the Word of God to accomplish what it is meant to accomplish, and so it bears a lot.

0: out of fruit. My dear brothers and sisters, there is a bit of all those four types of soil in us. But we thank God. God is patient. God continues to sow His word in us. We pray that we would be like the creation, the humanity that groans. Let us be discerning. When corruption continues to sow its seed, its word, groan and say, we are not meant to bear fruit of corruption. We are meant to bear fruit of the kingdom of God. The word has been exposed. Let us now fulfill it.
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3: And our work is all for you.

We have prepared reflection points for you. Please share them with your companions. The first point is, how are we sharing God's Word to all types of people? Paano natin binabahagi ang salita ng Diyos sa iba't ibang uri ng mga tao? The second point is, how can we encourage the youth to share God's Word to their peers? Paano natin maiinganya ang mga kabataan na ibahagi ang salita ng Diyos sa kanilang mga kabarkada? Heavenly Father, you have blessed this humble program with a decade of mission on air. You have gifted it with the talents, hard work, and financial support of many generous people, so that as your word is exposed, many more may know, love, and serve Jesus. Lord Jesus, be with us always. Your production staff and partners, your viewers and benefactors, that we may not run out of courage, zeal, and charity in fulfilling our mission daily. And when our limitations and weaknesses surface, please ask the Father to send the Holy Spirit to purify us and set our hearts on fire with renewed faith, hope, and love, so we may serve you for many more years to come. Amen. Friends, thank you for your company. We pray that the Word of God would find fulfillment in your life and His blessings be always upon you. And we hope you could be with us again next Sunday here on The Word Exposed.

Hi, I'm Father Eric Caden, the director of the Office of Vocations here in the Archdiocese of Boston. 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If you yourself are thinking of this extraordinary vocation, or if you know a man who might be considering it, I invite you, even at this moment, to pray to God that he be given the grace and the strength and the courage to hear and to follow that call to serve our Lord and his people here in the Archdiocese of Boston. For more information, I invite you to visit our website, vocationsboston.org, or to follow us on Facebook or Instagram at Vocations Boston. Thank you.

Lord, open my lips, and my mouth will declare your praise. Come, let us worship our mighty King and Lord. Come, let us sing to the Lord and shout with joy to the rock who saves us. Let us approach him with praise and thanksgiving and sing joyful songs to the Lord. The Lord is God, the mighty God, the great King over all the gods. He holds in his hands the depths of the earth and the highest mountains as well. He made the sea, it belongs to him, the dry land too, for it was formed by his hands. Come then, let us bow down and worship, bending the knee before the Lord our Maker, for he is our God and we are his people, the flocky shepherds. Today, listen to the voice of the Lord. Do not grow stubborn as your fathers did in the wilderness, when at Meribah and Massah they challenged me and provoked me, although they had seen all my works. 40 years I endured that generation. I said, they are a people whose hearts go astray, and they do not know my ways. So I swore in my anger, they shall not enter into my rest. Glory be to the Father, and to the Son, and to the Holy Spirit, as it was in the beginning, is now, and ever shall be, world without end. Amen. Come, let us worship our mighty King and Lord.

Lord, you have blessed your land. You have forgiven the sins of your people. O Lord, you once favored your land and revived the fortunes of Jacob. You forgave the guilt of your people and covered all their sins. You averted all your rage. You calmed the heat of your anger. Revive us now, God, our helper. Put an end to your grievance against us. Will you be angry with us forever? Will your anger never cease? Will you not restore again our life that your people may rejoice in you? Let us see, O Lord, your mercy and give us your saving help. I will hear what the Lord God has to say, a voice that speaks of peace, peace for his people and his friends and those who turn to him in their hearts. His help is near for those who fear him, and his glory will dwell in our land. Mercy and faithfulness have met. Justice and peace have embraced. Faithfulness shall spring from the earth, and justice look down from heaven. The Lord will make us prosper, and our earth shall yield its fruit. Justice shall march before him, and peace shall follow in his steps. Glory be to the Father, and to the Son, and to the Holy Spirit, as it was in the beginning, is now, and ever shall be, world without end. Amen. Show us your mercy, Lord. Our misery is known to us. May no evil desires prevail over us, for your glory and love dwell in our hearts. Lord, you have blessed your land. You have forgiven the sins of your people. My soul has yearned for you in the night, and as morning breaks, I watch for your coming. A strong city have we. He sets up walls and ramparts to protect us. Open up the gates to let in a nation that is just, one that keeps faith. A nation of firm purpose you keep in peace for its trust in you. Trust in the Lord forever, for the Lord is an eternal rock. The way of the just is smooth. The path of the just you make level. Yes, for your way and your judgments, O Lord, we look to you. Your name and your title are the desire of our souls. My soul yearns for you in the night. Yes, my spirit within me keeps vigil for you. When your judgment dawns upon the earth, the world's inhabitants learn justice. O Lord, you mete out peace to us, for it is you who have accomplished all we have done. Glory be to the Father, and to the Son, and to the Holy Spirit, as it was in the beginning, is now, and ever shall be, world without end. Amen. My soul has yearned for you in the night, and as morning breaks, I watch for your coming. Lord, let the light of your face shine upon us. O God, be gracious and bless us, and let your face shed its light upon us. So will your ways be known upon earth, and all the nations learn your saving help. Let the peoples praise you, O God. Let all the peoples praise you. Let the nations be glad and exult, for you rule the world with justice. With fairness, you rule the peoples. You guide the nations on earth. Let the peoples praise you, O God. Let all the peoples praise you. The earth has yielded its fruit, for God, our God, has blessed us. May God still give us his blessing till the ends of the earth revere him. Let the peoples praise you, O God. Let all the peoples praise you. Glory be to the Father, and to the Son, and to the Holy Spirit, as it was in the beginning, is now, and ever shall be, world without end. Amen. Be gracious and bless us, Lord, and let your face shed its light on us, so that we can make you known with reverence and bring forth a harvest of justice.

Lord, let the light of your face shine upon us. We have seen for ourselves and can testify that the Father has sent the Son as Savior of the world. When anyone acknowledges that Jesus is the Son of God, God dwells in him and he in God. My God stands by me, all my trust is in him. My God stands by me, all my trust is in him. I find refuge in him and I am truly free. All my trust is in him. Glory to the Father and to the Son and to the Holy Spirit. My God stands by me, all my trust is in him. God has raised up for us a mighty Savior as he promised of old through his holy prophets. Blessed be the Lord, the God of Israel. He has come to his people and set them free. He has raised up for us a mighty Savior, born of the house of his servant David. Through his holy prophets, he promised of old that he would save us from our enemies, from the hands of all who hate us. He promised to show mercy to our fathers and to remember his holy covenant. This was the oath he swore to our father Abraham, to set us free from the hands of our enemies, free to worship him without fear, holy and righteous in his sight all the days of our life. You, my child, shall be called the prophet of the Most High, for you will go before the Lord to prepare his way, to give his people knowledge of salvation by the forgiveness of their sins. In the tender compassion of our God, the dawn from on high shall break upon us to shine on those who dwell in darkness and in the shadow of death, and to guide our feet into the way of peace. Glory be to the Father, and to the Son, and to the Holy Spirit, as it was in the beginning, is now, and ever shall be, world without end. Amen. God has raised up for us a mighty Savior, as he promised of old through his holy prophets. Lord Jesus, by your blood you have purchased for yourself a new people. We adore you and we beseech you. Remember your people, Lord. Our King and our Redeemer, hear the praises of your church at the beginning of this day. Teach her to glorify your majesty without ceasing. Remember your people, Lord. You are our hope and our strength. In you we trust. May we never despair. Remember your people, Lord. Look kindly upon our weakness and hasten to our aid. For without you, we can do nothing. Remember your people, Lord. Remember the poor and the afflicted. Do not let this day be a burden to them, but a consolation and a joy. Remember your people, Lord. Our Father, who art in heaven, hallowed be thy name. Thy kingdom come, thy will be done, on earth as it is in heaven. Give us this day our daily bread, and forgive us our trespasses, as we forgive those who trespass against us. And lead us not into temptation, but deliver us from evil. Amen. God our Father, yours is the beauty of creation and the good things you have given us. Help us to begin this day joyfully in your name and to spend it in loving service of you and our fellow brothers and sisters. We ask this through our Lord Jesus Christ, your Son, who lives and reigns with you in the Holy Spirit, God forever and ever. Amen. The Lord be with you. Blessed be the name of the Lord, now and forever. Our help is in the name of the Lord, who made heaven and earth. And may Almighty God bless you, the Father, the Son, and the Holy Spirit. Amen. Go in peace. Thanks be to God.

0: I'm Sonia Corbett, Catholic Evangelista, inviting you to join me this week for Evangelista Bible Study, where we'll be looking at the table of presence bread in the Old Testament tabernacle and its fulfillment in the sacrament of the Eucharist.
1: Cinquetiri Tekakwitha was the first Native American saint to be recognized by the church. She was born in 1656 in a Mohawk village. Cinquetiri was just 4 years old when the smallpox epidemic struck her village, killing her entire family. The disease left her partially blind and with scars all over her body. As she got older, Kateri was drawn to the Jesuit missionaries who were evangelizing and teaching near her village. At the age of 19, she converted to Catholicism, taking a vow of chastity and promising to only marry Jesus. But because of her conversion, she was harassed, stoned, and even threatened to be tortured in her home village. She fled 200 miles to a Christian mission near Montreal. Sadly, she became ill and passed away at the age of 24. She's the patron saint of ecology, the environment, and people in exile. Cinquetiri overcame every obstacle by submitting herself entirely to Jesus. Cinquetiri Tekakwitha, pray for us.

This is my commandment, love one another as I love you. No one has greater love than this, to lay down one's life for one's friends. They devoted themselves to the teaching of the apostles and to the communal life, to the breaking of the bread and to the prayers. Awe came upon everyone. Every day they devoted themselves to meeting together in the temple area and to breaking bread in their homes. And every day the Lord added to their number those who were being saved. Hello, my name is Dan Tarrant, and I'm the founder of Personally Catholic. I'm also on staff here at St. Andrew Catholic Church in Newtown, PA. Did you know that Jesus Christ was a real person in history? No one would debate that. In fact, even without the Bible, we would know that Jesus Christ was a real person in history because of what the Roman historians wrote about him. Do you know that Jesus Christ was also crucified? And no one would debate that either? We would know that too without the Bible because of the Roman historians. Jesus Christ is real. And do you know that the tomb of Jesus Christ was empty 3 days later? We know that because Christianity exists, and it began in Jerusalem. Somebody had to empty the tomb. No one would believe in a resurrected Messiah if that resurrected Messiah's tomb was full with his body. Somebody emptied the tomb. The question is, who emptied it? It wasn't the Roman guards, it wasn't the Jewish leaders. The only human being who would have any motive to empty the tomb would be the apostles. And yet the apostles all died for their faith. I personally think it was God. I don't think people would die for a lie about God. In fact, I think most people wouldn't even die for the truth about God. I don't think the apostles emptied the tomb. I think Jesus Christ rose from the dead. I think that actually happened. And I think that makes the whole world different. If the tomb of Jesus Christ was empty, and if he really is risen from the dead, then he is God. And not only that, we are loved. We are loved more than we could ever know. And our sins have been forgiven. In fact, if the cross is true, Jesus Christ has already made a decision about you. He wants to forgive your sins. He wants you in heaven. The question is, do you think God loves you that way? Do you think the tomb was really empty? And if it was, and if Jesus Christ is God, and if he's a Savior who can forgive you, would you allow his grace, his unconditional love, into your life?

You see, without the life, death, and resurrection of Jesus, the whole idea that God loves you is just a romantic, nice idea. There's nothing behind it to substantiate that claim. It's just a nice thing to think. But if Jesus Christ did die and rise again, then the love of God is real. You see, that's the difference between experiencing God in theory and experiencing God in person. Those three facts, that Jesus Christ is a real person, that Jesus Christ died on the cross, and that Jesus Christ's tomb was empty, all those facts would be known without the Bible, just from reading Roman history. Jesus Christ is a real person. Jesus Christ died on the cross, and his apostles claim that he rose from the dead. What makes you a Christian is your decision about those claims. Do you think the tomb really was emptied by God? And if you don't think the tomb was emptied by God, who do you think emptied it? The apostles who all died for their faith? Do you think it was God? And if it was God, then everything in reality, your entire life is fundamentally different. You are loved. In fact, you are worth the death of God to God. That's an amazing reality to understand. You are loved, and it's not just some romantic, nice idea. It's grounded in an actual historical event, in an actual person's life. And you see, that's the difference between being a Christian and just having some nice ideas about God. A Christian just doesn't think that God loves people. A Christian knows that God loves us because God came into our world and died for our sins. There's a big difference between a God who is out there and a God who has come here into our world and into our lives if we would only allow him to do so. You see, being a Christian means having a personal encounter or a personal relationship with Jesus Christ. In fact, Pope Benedict XVI said, "Let us ask ourselves, how is my personal relationship with Christ?" And St. John Paul II said that we have to make a personal decision to welcome Jesus Christ into our lives. Have you made that decision? Easter is the time to think about whether we've made that decision and whether we're staying faithful to that decision. You know, Jesus Christ was a real person, but you have to make a real personal decision to let him in. You know, in John's gospel, Jesus said, "There is no greater love than to lay down one's life for one's friends." You know, it's one thing to say, "I would die for you." It's another thing to say, "I have died for you." You see, it's one thing to say that you love somebody unconditionally. It's a completely different thing to die for them. If Jesus Christ really is God, and if Jesus Christ really rose from the dead, then to God, you are worth the death of God. And that's not just some nice romantic idea. That's grounded in real historical truth. You see, it's not enough just to have some nice ideas about God. You have to encounter God in person. And that's why Jesus Christ became a person, so that we could have a relationship with him and know that we're loved, instead of just have some nice ideas about God. And you know, if we're going to tell people about Jesus Christ and be evangelists, we're going to have to do it in person, just the way Jesus Christ came into our world in person. It's not enough just to make a video. It's not enough just to write something on social media to tell people that God loves them. I think real evangelization only happens in person. If it were enough just to make a video like this and email it to all your friends, then God would have done the same thing. But God didn't just make a video. He didn't just send his commandments. He came to us in person, and he died for us in person. You know, sometimes I think it's so easy for us and convenient for us to evangelize just through social media and just be Catholic online. I think that's a trap we can fall into, especially in light of everything going on with the coronavirus. But as God opens doors for us to return to full and active life in the social world around us, we have to remember that we have to evangelize there too. It's easy to make a video. It's easy to post something on Facebook and say that God loves you. It's very hard to do that in person, isn't it? And it's very hard to live out that relationship in person with those you struggle to love. You know, I want to

show you something. This right here, I'm not sure if you know what this is, but this is a cam. A cam is used in rock climbing. What you do with a cam is you hold it like this, you place it in the wall, and then you release it and it grabs hold. And then you can attach a rope to it and you're safe from falling. This is a great cam. In fact, this cam is a black diamond cam and it was $60. It's a high quality cam and I have all the directions right here. And I could read them to you. This is a good cam. This cam works. And these directions are the truth about this cam. But can I tell you something? I never once in my life have gone rock climbing. And I never once in my life have gone rock climbing with this cam. Would you trust me today to go rock climbing and let me place this in a rock wall and hang a rope to this and trust your life to how I place this cam? No, you probably wouldn't. Do you know why? It's because you can see that I have no personal relationship with this cam. This is a great cam. This is the truth about the cam. And yet all of that is meaningless if I don't have a relationship with this cam. The same thing's true with you. You can have the truth about God, you could have the sacraments, but if you don't have a personal relationship with those sacraments and with the truth about God, it's really gonna be useless in terms of evangelization. And also, you could go door to door and have that personal relationship with this cam and with this truth, but unless you actually see someone and speak to them face to face and actually have a real relationship with them in person, no one's gonna trust this either. In fact, I think it might be impossible to invite someone into a full and active relationship with God if they never have any personal human interaction with another Christian. You know, my brother Stephen had a huge conversion, and he knows that I teach theology and that I work for the church, and he's heard me give talks and seen videos that I've done. But you wanna know what really led to his conversion? It was just watching my lifestyle. It was our personal relationship. He saw my personal relationship with God impact my personal relationship with him. And that's just something you can't do only through online interaction. It takes an in-person interaction to evangelize. And so as Catholics, as we begin to return from the coronavirus in the near future, let's keep in mind that evangelization is not just something that happens online. It's something that happens in person. Jesus Christ came into our world as a person so that we can encounter God in person. If we're going to evangelize in his name, we have to encounter others in person too. Today we may be limited to what's available through social media, but when the coronavirus has passed, let's not remain limited by that reality. Let's step boldly into relationships with other people, with our relationship with God. When God opens the doors for us to return to a full and active participation in the sacraments and in evangelization, we have to step out in faith and be as bold as we are online in our real, daily, and tangible lives. Jesus Christ was a real person in history. Jesus Christ really was crucified. And Jesus Christ really rose from the dead. And if he didn't really do all of these things in person, then I don't even know what I could use to substantiate the claim that God loves you. There's nothing to substantiate it. It's just a nice romantic idea. But because Jesus Christ came in person to die as a savior for us, we know that God's love is real and that that truth is reliable. If you want to be a conveyor of that truth, if you want to be an evangelist, don't stop short and only evangelize online or through Facebook comments. Step into the real lives of real people with your real relationship with God, and let God interact with them through you just the way that God interacted with the world through his Son. God bless, and I pray that when the coronavirus does pass, that you step out boldly in faith and learn how to have a more personal relationship with God that leads other Catholics and other Christians and other non-believers to have a more personal relationship with God themselves.

Hi, everyone. I'm Scala, and I'd love to invite you to join us this Wednesday on This The Day. Steve Cunningham and Judson Carroll will be joining us to discuss their new book, Herbs That Heal. We'll explore the rich Catholic tradition of herbal healing and the inspiring saints connected to the remedies featured in the book. So you won't want to miss it. Tune in this Wednesday to This The Day.

The Catholic TV Network welcomes and invites you to celebrate the sacred mysteries, listen to God's Word, and in the Holy Eucharist, proclaim the victory of Jesus over death until He comes in glory.

0: Hello, everyone. My name is Father Brian Clary. I'm the pastor of Sacred Heart Parish in Rossendale. It is a joy to be with you celebrating Mass here on the Catholic TV network. Let us begin. In the name of the Father, and of the Son, and of the Holy Spirit.
1: Amen.
0: The grace of our Lord Jesus Christ, and the love of God, and the communion of the Holy Spirit be with you all.
1: And with your spirit.
0: Brothers and sisters, let us acknowledge our sins, and so prepare ourselves to celebrate the sacred mysteries. Lord Jesus, you came to gather the nations into the peace of God's kingdom. Lord, have mercy.
1: Lord, have mercy.
0: Lord Jesus, you come in word and sacrament to strengthen us in holiness. Christ, have mercy.
1: Christ, have mercy.
0: Lord Jesus, you will come in glory with salvation for your people. Lord, have mercy.
1: Lord, have mercy.
0: May Almighty God have mercy on us, forgive us our sins, and bring us to everlasting life.
1: Amen.
0: Let us pray. O God, who desired the Virgin Blessed Kateri Tekakwitha to flower among Native Americans in a life of innocence, grant through her intercession that when all are gathered into your church from every nation, tribe, and tongue, they may magnify you in a single canticle of praise. Through our Lord Jesus Christ, your Son, who lives and reigns with you in the unity of the Holy Spirit, God forever and ever.
1: Amen.
2: A reading from the book of the prophet Isaiah. In the days of Ahaz, king of Judah, son of Jotham, son of Uzziah, Rezin, king of Aram, and Pekah, king of Israel, son of Remaliah, went up to attack Jerusalem, but they were not able to conquer it. When word came to the house of David that Aram was encamped in Ephraim, the heart of the king and the heart of the people trembled, as the trees of the forest tremble in the wind. Then the Lord said to Isaiah, "Go out to meet Ahaz, you and your son Shear-Jashub, at the end of the conduit of the upper pool, on the highway of the fuller's field, and say to him, 'Take care, you remain tranquil, and do not fear. Let not your courage fail before these two stumps of smoldering brands, the blazing anger of Rezin and the Arameans, and of the son of Remaliah.'"

0: Malaya, because of the mischief that Aram, Ephraim, and the son of Remaliah plots against you, saying, let us go up and tear Judah asunder, make it our own by force, and appoint the son of Tabeel king there. Thus says the Lord, this shall not stand, it shall not be. Damascus is the capital of Aram, and Rezin is the head of Damascus. Samaria is the capital of Ephraim, and Remaliah's son, the head of Samaria. But within 60 years and 5, Ephraim shall be crushed, no longer a nation. Unless your faith is firm, you shall not be firm. The word of the Lord.
1: Thanks be to God.

0: The Lord be with you.
1: And with your spirit.
0: A reading from the Holy Gospel according to Matthew.
1: Glory to you, O Lord.
0: Jesus began to approach the towns where most of his mighty deeds had been done, since they had not repented. Woe to you, Chorazin! Woe to you, Bethsaida! For if the mighty deeds done in your midst had been done in Tyre and Sidon, they would long ago have repented in sackcloth and ashes. But I tell you, it will be more tolerable for Tyre and Sidon on the day of judgment than for you. As for you, Capernaum, will you be exalted to heaven? You will go down to the netherworld. For if the mighty deeds done in your midst had been done in Sodom, it would have remained until this day. But I tell you, it will be more tolerable for the land of Sodom on the day of judgment than for you. The Gospel of the Lord.
1: Praise to you, Lord Jesus Christ.
0: We are surrounded by a whole crowd of witnesses, saints in our midst, and we gather to celebrate the Mass. We are united here on earth and by various social media like television and the internet, but also the saints in heaven are with us as spiritual examples and intercessors. Today, the Church honors Saint Kateri Tekakwitha, the first Native American-born saint, canonized by Pope Benedict XVI on October 21st, 2012. She was

Tragically, though, her whole family died of smallpox. And Tekakwitha, her Mohawk name, which means she who bumps into things because of her smallpox. She was blind in one eye and she had difficulty seeing because of that affliction. She was taken in by a chieftain uncle who wanted her to remain true to the tribal customs. He wanted to marry her off. However, the persistence, the fidelity, the holiness of the black robes of Jesuit missionaries continued. And she began, little by little, to hear about Jesus Christ, the gospel, the faith awakened within her. And that became a little bit of conflict between the faith in God and her cultural duties. She began to be ostracized, but still desired to embrace the call to holiness within her and many who surrounded her. And on April 18th, 1676, she was baptized, taking the name Kateri, after Catherine of Siena. Yes, friends, 100 years prior to the Declaration of Independence, which formed our nation, Kateri Tekakwitha declared her love of God, never to be independent of God's saving grace and love for all nations, whether you be a European or indigenous person in the North Americas. She relocated after the tension in her village and tribe became too much in South St. Louis, which is nowadays as Montreal. The Jesuit priest who tutored her, sent her along, fearing for her safety, wrote to those who had received her the following: "I pray you to take responsibility for guiding her. Before very long, you will recognize the treasure that we give you. Preserve it well. In your hands, may there be profit to the glory of God and salvation for a soul that is assuredly dear to him." Her faith, her witness, giving herself to God in prayer, charity, and penance, consecrating herself through the grace of God as a virgin for the gospel, her beautiful witness helped people embrace that faith given to her several years ago. Sadly, she died at a young age on Holy Thursday morning, April 17, 1680. And she's been seen as a bridge between the European and Native American cultures. She is indeed the patron saint of indigenous peoples, but also seen as an example of those who care for the ecological systems, for outsiders, for people who long to fit in. The repentance in her life, harsh though it was, is what Jesus was desiring for Chorazin and Bethsaida in the gospel today. His words and works then and now are being done by the church, be they missionary works or local, to help us to grow in holiness. Yes, friends, the fact that you're tuning in today to experience the holy sacrifice of the Mass is evidence that the faith is growing in you, to be a part of the communion of saints. The one tragedy, one person said, is that people are not growing into sainthood. May we embrace the holiness in our midst, sacred scripture, the holy communion, spiritual communion that we receive, and become saintly, much like many of those who have gone before us, who pray with and for us at this moment, and they want the best for us. Where they have gone, we hope to follow. Say Kateri Tekakwitha, pray for our nation and pray for us.

0: Let us pray. Having heard God's word in sacred scripture, let us now turn to him and ask him to hear all of our prayers.
1: For God's holy church throughout the world and all her clergy, religious, and faithful, we pray to the Lord.
0: Lord, hear our prayer.
1: That God may bless and preserve our country and our community, we pray to the Lord.
0: Lord, hear our prayer.
1: For the return to the faith of all those who have strayed from the truth, we pray to the Lord.
0: Lord, hear our prayer.
1: That we may be preserved and protected from all manner of natural disasters, we pray to the Lord.
0: Lord, hear our prayer.
1: That Almighty God may grant comfort, consolation, and the remission of sins to all those who are nearing the end of their lives and all those who have gone before us, we pray to the Lord.
0: Lord, hear our prayer. Almighty Father, your Son, Jesus Christ, taught us to ask, to seek, and to knock. We have just done so, knowing that you have heard our prayers, will consider our trust and faith in you, and grant our many needs, for you have spoken them in the name of Christ, who is Lord forever and ever.
2: Amen.

0: Pray, brothers and sisters, that my sacrifice and yours may be acceptable to God, the Almighty Father.
1: May the Lord accept this sacrifice at your hands, for the praise and the glory of his name, for our good and the good of all his holy church.
0: As we proclaim your wonders, O Lord, in the Virgin Blessed Kateri Tekakwitha, we humbly implore your majesty that as her merits are pleasing to you, so too our dutiful service may find favor in your sight. Through Christ our Lord.
1: Amen.
0: The Lord be with you.
1: And with your spirit.
0: Lift up your hearts.
1: We lift them up to the Lord.
0: Let us give thanks to the Lord our God.
1: It is right and just.
0: It is truly right and just, our duty and our salvation, always and everywhere to give you thanks, Lord, Holy Father, Almighty and Eternal God, for in the saints who consecrated themselves to Christ, for the sake of the kingdom of heaven, it is right to celebrate the wonders of your providence, by which you call human nature back to its original holiness and bring it to experience on this earth the gifts you promise in the new world to come. And so, with all the angels and saints, we praise you, as without end we acclaim.

You are indeed holy, O Lord, the font of all holiness. Make holy, therefore, these gifts, we pray, by sending down your Spirit upon them like the dewfall, so that they may become for us the body and blood of our Lord Jesus Christ. At the time he was betrayed and entered willingly into his passion, he took bread, and giving thanks, broke it, and gave it to his disciples, saying, "Take this, all of you, and eat of it, for this is my body, which will be given up for you."

In a similar way, when supper was ended, he took the chalice, and once more giving thanks, he gave it to his disciples, saying, "Take this, all of you, and drink from it, for this is the chalice of my blood, the blood of the new and eternal covenant, which will be poured out for you and for many for the forgiveness of sins. Do this in memory of me."

Therefore, as we celebrate the memorial of his death and resurrection, we offer you, Lord, the bread of life, the chalice of salvation, giving thanks that you have held us worthy to be in your presence and minister to you. Humbly, we pray that partaking of the body and blood of Christ, we may be gathered into one by the Holy Spirit. Remember, Lord, your church, spread throughout the world and bring her to the fullness of charity, together with Leo, our Pope, and Richard, our Bishop, and all the clergy. Remember also our brothers and sisters who have fallen asleep in the hope of the resurrection and all who have died in your mercy. Welcome them into the light of your face. Have mercy on us all, we pray, that with the Blessed Virgin Mary, Mother of God, with Blessed Joseph, her spouse, with the blessed apostles and all the saints who have pleased you throughout the ages, we may merit to be co-heirs to eternal life. May praise and glorify you through your Son, Jesus Christ. Through him and with him and in him, O God, Almighty Father, in the unity of the Holy Spirit, all glory and honor is yours forever and ever.

0: At the Savior's command, informed by divine teaching, we dare to say, Our Father, who art in heaven, hallowed be thy name. Thy kingdom come, thy will be done, on earth as it is in heaven. Give us this day our daily bread, and forgive us our trespasses, as we forgive those who trespass against us. And lead us not into temptation, but deliver us from evil. Deliver us, Lord, we pray, from every evil. Graciously grant peace in our days, that by the help of your mercy, we may be always free from sin and safe from all distress as we await the blessed hope and the coming of our Savior, Jesus Christ.
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0: Lord Jesus Christ, who said to your apostles, Peace I leave you, my peace I give you, look not on our sins, but on the faith of your church, and graciously grant her peace and unity in accordance with your will, who live and reign forever and ever.
1: Amen.
0: The peace of the Lord be with you always.
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0: Let us pray. Renewed by partaking of this divine gift, we pray, O Lord our God, that by the example of the blessed Saint Kateri Tekakwitha, bearing in our body the death of Jesus, we may strive to hold fast to you alone through Christ our Lord.
1: Amen.
0: The Lord be with you.
1: And with your spirit.
0: May Almighty God bless you, the Father, and the Son, and the Holy Spirit.
1: Amen. Amen.
0: Go in peace, glorifying the Lord by your life.
1: Thanks be to God.

We have worshiped God, the Father, the Son, and the Holy Spirit. 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

0: Saint Michael the Archangel, defend us in battle. Be our protection against the wickedness and snares of the devil. May God rebuke him, we humbly pray. And do thou, O Prince of the Heavenly Host, by the power of God, cast into hell Satan and all the evil spirits who prowl through the world seeking the ruin of souls. Amen.
1: This week on We've Got to Talk. I never thought I would have the chance to look at this. Wow, just

0: That's beautiful.
1: I got the last ticket on the space shuttle, and here I am looking at the Earth in a way I never have before. Watch We've Got to Talk right here on Catholic TV.

I'm Bishop Reed. Thank you for joining me today in praying the Holy Rosary and meditating, as we will, on the sorrowful mysteries. And I can't think of a more appropriate place than here at the Cathedral of the Holy Cross to meditate on the suffering and the death of Jesus. This magnificent cathedral was dedicated on the 8th of December in 1875, designed by Patrick Keeley. It is a magnificent example of Gothic Revival architecture, renovated in 2019 under the leadership of Cardinal Sean Patrick O'Malley. This cathedral is the Mother Church of the Archdiocese of Boston, the seat of the Archbishop of Boston, and spiritual home to thousands and thousands of Bostonians. And so, together here at the Cathedral of the Holy Cross, let's meditate together upon the sorrowful mysteries of the Most Holy Rosary of the Blessed Virgin Mary. And beginning our prayer, we say together, in the name of the Father, and of the Son, and of the Holy Spirit, Amen. I believe in God, the Father Almighty, creator of heaven and earth, and in Jesus Christ, his only Son, our Lord, who was conceived by the Holy Spirit, born of the Virgin Mary, suffered under Pontius Pilate, was crucified, died, and was buried. He descended into hell. The third day he rose again from the dead. He ascended into heaven and sits at the right hand of God, the Father Almighty. From there he shall come to judge the living and the dead. I believe in the Holy Spirit, the Holy Catholic Church, the communion of saints, the forgiveness of sins, the resurrection of the body, and life everlasting. Amen. Our Father, who art in heaven, hallowed be thy name. Thy kingdom come, thy will be done on earth as it is in heaven. Give us this day our daily bread, and forgive us our trespasses as we forgive those who trespass against us. And lead us not into temptation, but deliver us from evil. Amen. Hail Mary, full of grace, the Lord is with thee. Blessed art thou among women, and blessed is the fruit of thy womb, Jesus. Holy Mary, Mother of God, pray for us sinners, now and at the hour of our death. Amen. Hail Mary, full of grace, the Lord is with thee. Blessed art thou among women, and blessed is the fruit of thy womb, Jesus. Holy Mary, Mother of God, pray for us sinners, now and at the hour of our death. Amen. Hail Mary, full of grace, the Lord is with thee. Blessed art thou among women, and blessed is the fruit of thy womb, Jesus. Holy Mary, Mother of God, pray for us sinners, now and at the hour of our death. Amen. Glory be to the Father, and to the Son, and to the Holy Spirit, as it was in the beginning, is now, and ever shall be, world without end. Amen. O my Jesus, forgive us our sins, save us from the fires of hell. Lead all souls into heaven, especially those who are in most need of thy mercy. The first sorrowful mystery, the agony in the garden. On the night that Jesus was betrayed, he went first, after celebrating the Passover meal with his chosen friends, to the Garden of Gethsemane, and there he agonized greatly. The suffering that he experienced, we perhaps cannot even imagine, because he was like us in all things, save sin. And he agonized over his impending passion and death. There were no broken

bones. There was no blood shed aside from his tears that appeared as drops of blood. But yet he agonized as he prepared to suffer for you and for me. As we meditate on this mystery, we pray. Our Father, who art in heaven, hallowed be thy name. Thy kingdom come, thy will be done on earth as it is in heaven. Give us this day our daily bread, and forgive us our trespasses, as we forgive those who trespass against us. And lead us not into temptation, but deliver us from evil. Amen. Hail Mary, full of grace, the Lord is with thee. Blessed art thou among women, and blessed is the fruit of thy womb, Jesus. Holy Mary, Mother of God, pray for us sinners, now and at the hour of our death. Amen. Hail Mary, full of grace, the Lord is with thee. Blessed art thou among women, and blessed is the fruit of thy womb, Jesus. Holy Mary, Mother of God, pray for us sinners, now and at the hour of our death. Amen. Hail Mary, full of grace, the Lord is with thee. Blessed art thou among women, and blessed is the fruit of thy womb, Jesus. Holy Mary, Mother of God, pray for us sinners, now and at the hour of our death. Amen. Hail Mary, full of grace, the Lord is with thee. Blessed art thou among women, and blessed is the fruit of thy womb, Jesus. Holy Mary, Mother of God, pray for us sinners, now and at the hour of our death. Amen. Hail Mary, full of grace, the Lord is with thee. Blessed art thou among women, and blessed is the fruit of thy womb, Jesus. Holy Mary, Mother of God, pray for us sinners, now and at the hour of our death. Amen. Hail Mary, full of grace, the Lord is with thee. Blessed art thou among women, and blessed is the fruit of thy womb, Jesus. Holy Mary, Mother of God, pray for us sinners, now and at the hour of our death. Amen. Hail Mary, full of grace, the Lord is with thee. Blessed art thou among women, and blessed is the fruit of thy womb, Jesus. Holy Mary, Mother of God, pray for us sinners, now and at the hour of our death. Amen. Hail Mary, full of grace, the Lord is with thee. Blessed art thou among women, and blessed is the fruit of thy womb, Jesus. Holy Mary, Mother of God, pray for us sinners, now and at the hour of our death. Amen. Hail Mary, full of grace, the Lord is with thee. Blessed art thou among women, and blessed is the fruit of thy womb, Jesus. Holy Mary, Mother of God, pray for us sinners, now and at the hour of our death. Amen. Hail Mary, full of grace, the Lord is with thee. Blessed art thou among women, and blessed is the fruit of thy womb, Jesus. Holy Mary, Mother of God, pray for us sinners, now and at the hour of our death. Amen. Glory to the Father, and to the Son, and to the Holy Spirit, as it was in the beginning, is now, and ever shall be, world without end. Amen. O my Jesus, forgive us our sins. Save us from the fires of hell. Lead all souls into heaven, especially those in most need of thy mercy. The second sorrowful mystery, the scourging at the pillar. It's amazing, if you think of it, how devastating we can be toward one another, how much pain we can inflict on another person, devising ways that actually inflict torture and pain. And so before Jesus was led off to be crucified, the Gospels tell us he was attached to a pillar and scourged and whipped. And in this moment, he experienced tremendous physical pain, part of his passion leading up to his death on the cross. As we meditate upon the scourging at the pillar, this second sorrowful mystery, let's call to mind the times that we perhaps have inflicted pain on others. Let's ask for God's mercy and the courage and strength to never do it again. Our Father, who art in heaven, hallowed be thy name. Thy kingdom come, thy will be done on earth as it is in heaven. Give us this day our daily bread, and forgive us our trespasses, as we forgive those who trespass against us. And lead us not into temptation, but deliver us from evil. Amen. Hail Mary, full of grace, the Lord is with thee. Blessed art thou among women, and blessed is the fruit of thy

thy womb, Jesus. Holy Mary, Mother of God, pray for us sinners, now and at the hour of our death. Amen. Hail Mary, full of grace, the Lord is with thee. Blessed art thou among women, and blessed is the fruit of thy womb, Jesus. Holy Mary, Mother of God, pray for us sinners, now and at the hour of our death. Amen. Hail Mary, full of grace, the Lord is with thee. Blessed art thou among women, and blessed is the fruit of thy womb, Jesus. Holy Mary, Mother of God, pray for us sinners, now and at the hour of our death. Amen. Hail Mary, full of grace, the Lord is with thee. Blessed art thou among women, and blessed is the fruit of thy womb, Jesus. Holy Mary, Mother of God, pray for us sinners, now and at the hour of our death. Amen. Hail Mary, full of grace, the Lord is with thee. Blessed art thou among women, and blessed is the fruit of thy womb, Jesus. Holy Mary, Mother of God, pray for us sinners, now and at the hour of our death. Amen. Hail Mary, full of grace, the Lord is with thee. Blessed art thou among women, and blessed is the fruit of thy womb, Jesus. Holy Mary, Mother of God, pray for us sinners, now and at the hour of our death. Amen. Hail Mary, full of grace, the Lord is with thee. Blessed art thou among women, and blessed is the fruit of thy womb, Jesus. Holy Mary, Mother of God, pray for us sinners, now and at the hour of our death. Amen. Hail Mary, full of grace, the Lord is with thee. Blessed art thou among women, and blessed is the fruit of thy womb, Jesus. Holy Mary, Mother of God, pray for us sinners, now and at the hour of our death. Amen. Hail Mary, full of grace, the Lord is with thee. Blessed art thou among women, and blessed is the fruit of thy womb, Jesus. Holy Mary, Mother of God, pray for us sinners, now and at the hour of our death. Amen. Hail Mary, full of grace, the Lord is with thee. Blessed art thou among women, and blessed is the fruit of thy womb, Jesus. Holy Mary, Mother of God, pray for us sinners, now and at the hour of our death. Amen. Glory be to the Father, and to the Son, and to the Holy Spirit, as it was in the beginning, is now, and ever shall be, world without end. Amen. O my Jesus, forgive us our sins. Save us from the fires of hell. Lead all souls into heaven, especially those who are in most need of thy mercy. The third sorrowful mystery, the crowning with thorns. In the head, of course, is our brain that contains all of our memories, perhaps our very personhood itself. And upon Jesus' sacred head, a crown woven from thorns was placed and pushed into his skull. It was a humiliating moment, but for Jesus, through his suffering, a crowning moment, because his crown is ours. His suffering we share with the hope of sharing equally in his glory, a glory that he won for us upon his holy cross. As we meditate upon Jesus' crowning with thorns, let's call to mind his suffering and unite ours with his. Our Father who art in heaven, hallowed be thy name. Thy kingdom come, thy will be done on earth as it is in heaven. Give us this day our daily bread, and forgive us our trespasses, as we forgive those who trespass against us. And lead us not into temptation, but deliver us from evil. Amen. Hail Mary, full of grace, the Lord is with thee. Blessed art thou among women, and blessed is the fruit of thy womb, Jesus. Holy Mary, Mother of God, pray for us sinners, now and at the hour of our death. Amen. Hail Mary, full of grace, the Lord is with thee. Blessed art thou among women, and blessed is the fruit of thy womb, Jesus. Holy Mary, Mother of God, pray for us sinners, now and at the hour of our death. Amen. Hail Mary, full of grace, the Lord is with thee. Blessed art thou among women, and blessed is the fruit of thy womb, Jesus.
Holy Mary, Mother of God, pray for us sinners, now and at the hour of our death. Amen. Hail Mary, full of grace, the Lord is with thee. Blessed art thou among women, and blessed is the fruit of

thy womb, Jesus. Holy Mary, Mother of God, pray for us sinners, now and at the hour of our death. Amen. Hail Mary, full of grace, the Lord is with thee. Blessed art thou among women, and blessed is the fruit of thy womb, Jesus. Holy Mary, Mother of God, pray for us sinners, now and at the hour of our death. Amen. Hail Mary, full of grace, the Lord is with thee. Blessed art thou among women, and blessed is the fruit of thy womb, Jesus. Holy Mary, Mother of God, pray for us sinners, now and at the hour of our death. Amen. Hail Mary, full of grace, the Lord is with thee. Blessed art thou among women, and blessed is the fruit of thy womb, Jesus. Holy Mary, Mother of God, pray for us sinners, now and at the hour of our death. Amen. Hail Mary, full of grace, the Lord is with thee. Blessed art thou among women, and blessed is the fruit of thy womb, Jesus. Holy Mary, Mother of God, pray for us sinners, now and at the hour of our death. Amen. Hail Mary, full of grace, the Lord is with thee. Blessed art thou among women, and blessed is the fruit of thy womb, Jesus. Holy Mary, Mother of God, pray for us sinners, now and at the hour of our death. Amen. Hail Mary, full of grace, the Lord is with thee. Blessed art thou among women, and blessed is the fruit of thy womb, Jesus. Holy Mary, Mother of God, pray for us sinners, now and at the hour of our death. Amen. Glory be to the Father, and to the Son, and to the Holy Spirit, as it was in the beginning, is now, and ever shall be, world without end. Amen. O my Jesus, forgive us our sins. Save us from the fires of hell. Lead all souls into heaven, especially those who are in most need of thy mercy. The fourth sorrowful mystery, the carrying of the Holy Cross. We often refer to the difficulties and challenges and sufferings that we face in this life as our crosses, the crosses that we must bear. But putting them all together, I don't feel that they would equal the weight of the cross that was placed upon Jesus' back. He fell three times. He was helped by a stranger that they pulled in from the road. He was greeted by the women and his own blessed mother along the way to his crucifixion. And as he carried his cross, he was also carrying our crosses. We know that when we experience difficulties and challenges in this life, we can unite them to the suffering and the passion of Jesus. For he remains with us always according to his promise to help us in carrying our crosses, as small in comparison as they might be. Our Father who art in heaven, hallowed be thy name. Thy kingdom come, thy will be done on earth as it is in heaven. Give us this day our daily bread, and forgive us our trespasses, as we forgive those who trespass against us. And lead us not into temptation, but deliver us from evil. Amen. Hail Mary, full of grace, the Lord is with thee. Blessed art thou among women, and blessed is the fruit of thy womb, Jesus. Holy Mary, Mother of God, pray for us sinners, now and at the hour of our death. Amen. Hail Mary, full of grace, the Lord is with thee. Blessed art thou among women, and blessed is the fruit of thy womb, Jesus. Holy Mary, Mother of God, pray for us sinners, now and at the hour of our death. Amen. Hail Mary, full of grace, the Lord is with thee. Blessed art thou among women, and blessed is the fruit of thy womb, Jesus. Holy Mary, Mother of God, pray for us sinners, now and at the hour of our death. Amen. Hail Mary, full of grace, the Lord is with thee. Blessed art thou among women, and blessed is the fruit of thy womb, Jesus. Holy Mary, Mother of God, pray for us sinners, now and at the hour of our death. Amen. Hail Mary, full of grace, the Lord is with thee. Blessed art thou among women, and blessed is the fruit of thy womb, Jesus. Holy Mary, Mother of God, pray for us sinners, now and at the hour of our death. Amen. Hail Mary, full of grace, the Lord is with thee. Blessed art thou among women, and

Blessed is the fruit of thy womb, Jesus. Holy Mary, Mother of God, pray for us sinners, now and at the hour of our death. Amen. Hail Mary, full of grace, the Lord is with thee. Blessed art thou among women, and blessed is the fruit of thy womb, Jesus. Holy Mary, Mother of God, pray for us sinners, now and at the hour of our death. Amen. Hail Mary, full of grace, the Lord is with thee. Blessed art thou among women, and blessed is the fruit of thy womb, Jesus. Holy Mary, Mother of God, pray for us sinners, now and at the hour of our death. Amen. Hail Mary, full of grace, the Lord is with thee. Blessed art thou among women, and blessed is the fruit of thy womb, Jesus. Holy Mary, Mother of God, pray for us sinners, now and at the hour of our death. Amen. Hail Mary, full of grace, the Lord is with thee. Blessed art thou among women, and blessed is the fruit of thy womb, Jesus. Holy Mary, Mother of God, pray for us sinners, now and at the hour of our death. Amen. Glory be to the Father, and to the Son, and to the Holy Spirit, as it was in the beginning, is now, and ever shall be, world without end. Amen. O my Jesus, forgive us our sins, save us from the fires of hell. Lead all souls into heaven, especially those who are in most need of thy mercy. The fifth and the final sorrowful mystery, the crucifixion. This grand cathedral is named after the wood of the cross. There is a precious relic of that cross kept here at this cathedral. It's designed in the shape of a cross, cruciform in shape. And it's a continual reminder to the people who come here to worship that the crucifixion of Jesus, this mystery we meditate upon now, is literally the very turning point of human history. It might not have seemed it to those who stood near the cross, but as Jesus bowed his head and died on that holy wood, he gave his life for you. He was thinking of you and of me, and he died for us, the church, his body. 3 days later, he rose, but if it had not been for that death that he suffered for us, where would we be? We worship you and praise you, O Christ, for by your holy cross, you have redeemed the world. Our Father who art in heaven, hallowed be thy name. Thy kingdom come, thy will be done on earth as it is in heaven. Give us this day our daily bread, and forgive us our trespasses as we forgive those who trespass against us. And lead us not into temptation, but deliver us from evil. Amen. Hail Mary, full of grace, the Lord is with thee. Blessed art thou among women, and blessed is the fruit of thy womb, Jesus. Holy Mary, Mother of God, pray for us sinners, now and at the hour of our death. Amen. Hail Mary, full of grace, the Lord is with thee. Blessed art thou among women, and blessed is the fruit of thy womb, Jesus. Holy Mary, Mother of God, pray for us sinners, now and at the hour of our death. Amen. Hail Mary, full of grace, the Lord is with thee. Blessed art thou among women, and blessed is the fruit of thy womb, Jesus. Holy Mary, Mother of God, pray for us sinners, now and at the hour of our death. Amen. Hail Mary, full of grace, the Lord is with thee. Blessed art thou among women, and blessed is the fruit of thy womb, Jesus. Holy Mary, Mother of God, pray for us sinners, now and at the hour of our death. Amen. Hail Mary, full of grace, the Lord is with thee. Blessed art thou among women, and blessed is the fruit of thy womb, Jesus. Holy Mary, Mother of God, pray for us sinners, now and at the hour of our death. Amen. Hail Mary, full of grace, the Lord is with thee. Blessed art thou among women, and blessed is the fruit of thy womb, Jesus. Holy Mary, Mother of God, pray for us sinners, now and at the hour of our death. Amen. Hail Mary, full of grace, the Lord is with thee. Blessed art thou among women, and blessed is the fruit of thy womb, Jesus. Holy Mary, Mother of God, pray for us sinners, now and at the hour of our death. Amen. Hail Mary, full of grace, the Lord is with thee.
blessed art thou among women.

and blessed is the fruit of thy womb, Jesus. Holy Mary, Mother of God, pray for us sinners, now and at the hour of our death. Amen. Hail Mary, full of grace, the Lord is with thee. Blessed art thou among women, and blessed is the fruit of thy womb, Jesus. Holy Mary, Mother of God, pray for us sinners, now and at the hour of our death. Amen. Hail Mary, full of grace, the Lord is with thee. Blessed art thou among women, and blessed is the fruit of thy womb, Jesus. Holy Mary, Mother of God, pray for us sinners, now and at the hour of our death. Amen. Glory be to the Father, and to the Son, and to the Holy Spirit, as it was in the beginning, is now, and ever shall be, world without end. Amen. O my Jesus, forgive us our sins, save us from the fires of hell. Lead all souls into heaven, especially those who are in most need of thy mercy. Hail, Holy Queen, Mother of Mercy, our life, our sweetness, and our hope. To thee do we cry, poor banished children of Eve. To thee do we send up our sighs, mourning and weeping in this valley of tears. Turn then, most gracious Advocate, thine eyes of mercy toward us, and after this, our exile, show unto us the blessed fruit of thy womb, Jesus. O clement, O loving, O sweet Virgin Mary, pray for us, O Holy Mother of God, that we may be made worthy of the promises of Christ. Let us pray. O God, whose only begotten Son, purchase for us the rewards of eternal life, grant, we beseech thee, that while meditating upon these mysteries of the Most Holy Rosary of the Blessed Virgin Mary, we may both imitate what they contain and obtain what they promise through the same Christ our Lord. Amen. May the divine assistance remain always with us. May the souls of the faithful departed, through the mercy of God, rest in peace. Holy Mother, with thy loving child, thy blessing give to us this day. In the name of the Father, and of the Son, and of the Holy Spirit. Amen. Well, thank you for joining me in prayer together today, meditating as we have upon the sorrowful mysteries of the Most Holy Rosary of the Blessed Virgin Mary here in this magnificent cathedral dedicated to the Holy Cross of Jesus Christ.

0: Tsinkateri Tekakwitha was the first Native American saint to be recognized by the church. She was born in 1656 in a Mohawk village. Tsinkateri was just 4 years old when the smallpox epidemic struck her village, killing her entire family. The disease left her partially blind and with scars all over her body. As she got older, Kateri was drawn to the Jesuit missionaries who were evangelizing and teaching near her village. At the age of 19, she converted to Catholicism, taking a vow of chastity and promising to only marry Jesus. But because of her conversion, she was harassed, stoned, and even threatened to be tortured in her home village. She fled 200 miles to a Christian mission near Montreal. Sadly, she became ill and passed away at the age of 24. She's the patron saint of ecology, the environment, and people in exile. Tsinkateri overcame every obstacle by submitting herself entirely to Jesus. Tsinkateri Tekakwitha, pray for us.
1: Hi, I'm Father Eric Caden, the director of the Office of Vocations here in the Archdiocese of Boston. 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If you yourself are thinking of this extraordinary vocation, or if you know a man who might be considering it, I invite you, even at this moment, to pray to God that he be given the grace and the strength and the courage to hear and to follow that call to serve our Lord and his people here in the Archdiocese of Boston. 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Thank you.
2: Hi everyone, I'm Scala, and I'd love to invite you to join us this Wednesday on This the Day. Steve Cunningham and Judson Carroll will be joining us to discuss their new book, Herbs That Heal. We'll explore the rich Catholic tradition of herbal healing and the inspiring saints connected to the remedies featured

The Catechism says that we cannot merit grace in any strict sense, or if God were to be fair with us. It also says that there is an impassable gap between us and God. This is true. The gap between ourselves and God is a gap that we can't close. We can't erase our own sins. God has to come across that gap himself and accept us as sinners unconditionally. As people who have sinned, we simply can't earn a relationship with God. A relationship with God must be a free and undeserved gift. And that is what grace is, a free and undeserved gift given to us so that we can have a relationship with God. It is by this grace alone that we can participate in this relationship with God, and that He can participate in our lives too. We are loved unconditionally, and we need to be. Grace is that unconditional love that we need. And it is given to us apart from our works. Do you agree with God that He loves you unconditionally, apart from your works? Jesus in John's Gospel says, before he dies on the cross and ascends into heaven, he says to his apostles, he says, I pray that you would be one. I pray that they would be one, the way that you and I, Father, are one, so that the world would know that you sent me. If we want the world to know that God sent Jesus Christ, we have to be one, so that. Unity precedes quality evangelization. You want to evangelize well? Be unified. Isn't that so counterintuitive, like pretty much every other teaching of Jesus Christ? Don't we assume that if we want to evangelize well, let's lock the doors, let's get all the people who agree on this exact way of saying this or thinking that, and then we'll go out and we'll just tell people to think this way and agree with us. There's this great Christian evangelist from more than two centuries ago, Oswald Chambers, not a Catholic evangelist. He had this quote that I really like, and he said, Jesus said, go and make disciples, not make converts to your own thoughts and opinions. Go and make disciples. And here's the difference. Making converts to your thoughts and opinions is putting you in control, and you get to play God. Making disciples is putting people under Jesus' authority and his control. Now, I actually really think there's only one way to evangelize, and I actually think there's only one person of those

0: to people that is actually a Christian, that is actually a disciple. Somebody who's actually a disciple is making disciples of Jesus Christ, not debating thoughts and opinions. You know, so as you think about your goals as a Christian, I mean, you all said you're followers of Jesus Christ, and I'm a follower of Jesus Christ. Make it your goal to make disciples. Don't make it your goal to have everybody see things exactly as you see them. Because you know what? There's a chance that God is infinite, and there's a chance that you are finite, and there is a chance that you might not be able to fully comprehend all the mysteries of God. And you might see him one day, and you might be wrong on something. And do you want to know what? The only thing that's going to save you in that moment is not having the right answer. It's going to be grace. And praise God that we are saved by grace, not by having all the answers. You know, as Catholics and as evangelicals, as Christians, we talk about having this personal relationship with God, right? My daughter Naya has a personal relationship with me. I'm pretty sure she knows my middle name. She might know my birthday. Like when we have my birthday party in March, I'm sure she'll come celebrate it and eat the cake. She probably knows where I went to preschool. No, she probably doesn't know where I went to preschool. She knows where I went to high school. She's never been to the University of New Hampshire where I finished my undergrad. There is a lot that she doesn't know about me. I mean, these are like basic facts, right? I don't think she knows my dad's middle name. I don't think she knows even my mom's middle name, now that I think about it. Naya's a real train wreck, right? And yet we have a deep personal relationship. I know what Naya's saying even when she says it wrong. And she knows that I know what she's saying even when she says it wrong. And we just kind of get it right no matter what. We have a personal relationship with God, and there is mystery. And I am not the infinite creator of the universe. So there is going to be mystery. So I want you to allow room for mystery. And when you allow room for mystery, you're going to be able to find respect. You know, St. Peter in his letter, in his first letter, he says, always be ready to give the reasons for the hope that you have or for the faith that you have. Give the reasons for why you believe in God. Give the reasons for why you love Jesus. But do this with gentleness and respect. It wasn't an option. It was do this. It's a command. Do this with gentleness and respect. Well, when you can respect the mystery that somebody could have a relationship with God in a way that's slightly different than yours, it's going to be a lot easier to respect that person. And you know what? I have a friend who says, I love him, Ken Strakuzzi. He's a good friend of mine. He always says, Dan, and we're all going to die 10% heretics. I don't know if I always agree with that, but I like that philosophy. Let's leave room for the fact that God is bigger than the way that we think about it.
1: We are not saved by our works. They simply won't be good enough to earn God's love. However, the Apostle James also says that faith without any works is dead. A faith that never allows grace to produce any change, or even a willingness to change in us, is not a real faith. Yes, we are saved by grace alone, apart from our works. But if our faith is real, it will welcome changes in our works over time. Faith that doesn't welcome God as a Savior to forgive us, and also as a Lord with permission to change us over time, is not a real faith. It is the false kind of faith that acknowledges God is somewhere out there, but never welcomes him into our lives as God. God wants to be our Savior and our Lord. He wants us to welcome grace for forgiveness. He also wants us to be willing to cooperate with grace as it leads us to change. If we are completely unwilling to attempt to cooperate with the changes grace will inspire in our works over time, we have not said a real yes to God. And that false kind of faith alone cannot save us, because that kind of faith alone is a lie, and as St. James said, is dead. Do you agree with God that while he saves us apart from our works, changes in our works over time are the natural result of welcoming God's grace by faith alone?
0: And I think sometimes we get in these fights because we think as Catholics,

0: Rob. So let me tell you a little bit about my brother in Christ. Rob Tarnovsky loves Jesus Christ. Rob Tarnovsky would do anything for Jesus Christ. I'm completely convinced of that. Even if he would say, well, I wouldn't do it immediately, give him a day, he'll do it. He just, even if it seems completely inane and illogical and unhealthy, if he senses that it's the call from Jesus Christ, he is going to do everything in his power to respond. He just will. It's just what I see in his life. He also believes this crazy idea that we're saved by faith alone, apart from our works. He doesn't do any of that to get Jesus to love him. He does it because Jesus already does. And he has fallen in love with Jesus Christ because Christ has fallen in love with him. And then he has gone on to serve Jesus Christ because of his love for Jesus Christ. He has a love relationship with God. And that's what we're all called to have. You see, the cross changed the standard of the judgment of our souls. Heaven is a perfect place. If God were fair, we would all go to hell because we're all imperfect. We have to be perfect to be there. Now God is judging our works not by the requirement of heaven, but by the standard of the cross to see if your faith is real, to see if you've really welcomed grace. And Rob has welcomed grace, and his works demonstrate that through and through to me.
1: And so I grew up in a tradition early on where the churches I went to spoke very openly and harshly against the Catholic Church, against the Pope. And so for the first 18 years of my life, that's where I went to church. And I wish I could say that I was never part of that. I was. I just bought it hook, line, and sinker, and never viewed the Catholic Church as brothers and sisters. I saw them, to be honest, as the enemy, because that's what was described to me. And I think you probably have met people like that, or you've heard of people like that. And the beautiful thing for me was that God took me on a journey that showed me just how sinful my heart was, and how wrong, and how limited my thinking was. As Dan was talking about the mysteries of God, I thought about one of my favorite verses from Isaiah 55, where God's speaking and he says, my thoughts are nothing like your thoughts. Nothing. Doesn't say it's something like it. Nothing like your thoughts. My ways are far beyond anything you can imagine. So it's not like we can almost imagine. God's like, ah, you're close, right? No. My ways are far beyond anything you can imagine. Just as the heavens are higher than the earth, so my ways are higher than your ways, my thoughts higher than your thoughts. And what God has done over the years is God introduced me to grace. And I realized that for so many years, I was living as a Christian, but I was earning my salvation through trying to earn my salvation through good works. I was in so many ways a Pharisee. And when I began to understand what God's grace was, and the silly thing is, I was in seminary. I could theologically tell you what grace was. I could describe grace. I could tell you what it was in the Greek. I could do all that. I had never experienced it in a very personal way. And when I began to understand what grace was and began to experience God's grace in my life, it took me in a totally different direction.
0: And I think that's why God has given us the friendship that we have, because that's exactly my experience of Jesus Christ. Like, apart from grace, man, I have nothing with God. Like, grace is what introduced me to Jesus Christ. And so when I meet another follower of Christ who's just in love with God's grace, it just all works for me. Everything in my Christianity and my Catholicism makes sense under grace. The Apostle Paul says we are not called to live under the law. We are called to live under grace, not called just to reach some standard we can't reach. You know, we're called to live under grace in this relationship of unconditional love, which is a very different thing, you know? And to follow his teachings, not to earn his love, but because we already have his love, you know, which is a very different thing, and that's what grace really says. The phrase faith alone is not un-Catholic. Using that phrase to

0: mean that the sacraments and a moral life have no value in our relationship with God is what's un-Catholic. The sacraments are the perfect place to welcome God by faith alone, apart from our works. Remember, we ask God at Mass not to look upon our sins, but upon the faith of His Church. And while a moral life doesn't cause God to love us, a moral life demonstrates that we have said yes to God's love. It is, as Martin Luther himself said, we are saved by faith alone, but our faith is never alone. God loves us apart from our works. God loves us first. When we receive this unconditional love personally, good works begin showing up in our lives inspired by that love. When those good works, inspired by God's love, show up in our lives, they give us opportunities to say a deeper yes to God's love. Going to Mass doesn't cause God to love you. God loves you first, apart from your works. But going to Mass does give you an opportunity to receive His love, which He gives you apart from your works. Yes, we are saved by grace alone, received by faith alone. And the Catholic Mass and all of the sacraments are the perfect places to receive that grace. Do you agree with God that we are saved apart from our works, by grace alone, through faith alone, and that the Mass and all of the sacraments are the perfect places to welcome that grace?
1: And then there's a lot of stuff that we can say, well, the Bible seems to say this or seems to say that. We can be in disagreement, or you can look at it one way, I can look at another. But what grace gave me the ability to do is to say, there are some things that I'm going to be absolutely dogmatic about. That's what Jesus said we have to be absolutely dogmatic about. There are other things that the Bible doesn't, you know, it's the mystery. It's the triangle versus the square. And I keep going back to Isaiah 55. We have an infinite God who's trying to describe Himself to those of us who are very finite, and He's using language which limits Him severely. And so we have to try to take that and understand who God is. And there will be differences. And when I met Dan, I don't know, 6-7 years ago, and Dan said to me, you know, he started telling me his story. It started to blow circuits in my mind, because Dan was the first Catholic that I met that started talking to me about faith in Christ and grace. And I didn't know too many Catholics at that point. I knew about Catholics, or I thought I knew about Catholics. But isn't it funny how when you start spending time with people who are different and you start learning about them from them and not from what other people tell you about them? And Dan's friendship in my life gave me the opportunity to begin seeing what God was doing, not only in Dan and Dan's family, but within the Catholic Church. And it's been a beautiful journey.
0: It has been. It's, and I don't know if you'll ever believe me when I say this, Rob, but your friendship with me has made so much of the ministry that I do possible in the Catholic Church. I am a better Catholic servant of Jesus Christ because of our friendship. It, hands down, it's inescapable. And I don't know that it's that I came to some different, I already was where I was spiritually and theologically. It wasn't like, well, Rob told me this and now I understand Jesus. I think we were both already in a place where we were in a grace-centered relationship with Jesus Christ, where we understood we were sinners and we're redeemed by His grace, and we can't do anything to save ourselves. We just need His love, and we have it. But your encouragement, your witness, the way you lead your church, the way you interact with other people, even the way you handle your schedule, Rob, changes me. There are countless times in my day. It was funny. There's a time like 3 weeks ago. I was going through a really stressful time, right? And I literally said, I should say, what would Jesus do?

0: But I ended up saying, like, what would Rob do in this situation? And I knew Rob would have pushed it was this meeting, a stressful thing, and it just wouldn't fit. I'm like, Rob is running the marathon, not the sprint. He's running to the kingdom of heaven. I need to make sure I'm running the marathon for the sake of my family, for the sake of me and those I serve. And I pushed that meeting back. And it was because of the way I witnessed Christ work in Rob's life, not just as a leader in his church, but as a married man, as a father, and as somebody who loves people who are outside of his church, always wanting to lead people to Christ. Your witness has changed me.
1: The Bible says that we will be judged by our works. But the cross of Jesus Christ has changed the standard of that judgment. Instead of requiring a lifetime of perfect works that would be necessary for us to go to heaven, God judges our works simply to see if our faith is sincere. We are saved by grace alone, received by faith alone. And our works are judged simply to see if our faith is real. God does not need perfection from you, but he does need you to say a personal and sincere yes to him. Every sacrament is an opportunity to say that sincere yes. God always gives his grace unconditionally in the sacraments, regardless of our good or bad deeds. He gives his grace apart from our works. But it is possible for us to be at the sacraments where God is giving his grace and still not be saying a personal yes to God or not be disposed to receive his grace. In the end, all of Catholicism boils down to your personal yes or no to God. What are you saying to him right now? If you are saying no to him in any way, there is nothing stopping you from turning that no into a yes right now. Our entire Catholic life will be measured by one simple thing. Have we said yes or no to God? Do you agree with God that he does not need perfection for you to go to heaven? But he does need a sincere yes to him in order to save you.
0: I'm going to read you one other thing from the book, if that's okay. This is page 24. You could just listen if you want, or you could read along. It says this, God working in all Christian churches. My life bears out the truth of the Catholic Church's teaching that the Holy Spirit, quote, the Holy Spirit is, quote, operative in all churches who believe in Christ as Savior and God, Lumen Gentium 15. If you're a Protestant, you don't know what Lumen Gentium 15 is. That's just a church council, a formal teaching that we embrace. So my life bears out the truth of the Catholic Church's teaching that the Holy Spirit is operative in all churches who believe in Christ as Savior and God. Jesus Christ was operative in my life through my evangelical brothers and sisters. Without them, I would have never rediscovered Christ as an adult. My life also bears out the truth that the grace of the Holy Spirit in the hearts of our separated brethren, non-Catholic Christians, can be a help to our own edification and bring a deeper realization of the mystery of Christ and the church. And Rob, that's what God's done in my life. Like, God has operated in my life through your ministry in your community. And he's brought me to a deeper realization of the mystery of Christ. You can't be more Catholic. You know, in that document, it goes on to say the first thing we should do in our relationship with non-Catholic Christians, the very first thing, is learn from them, to come as students. Like, what can I learn from my experience with Rob? The very last thing we're supposed to do is share with them our experience. The very first thing I'm supposed to do is learn from Rob. And so I just love learning from Rob. And not so much from Rob, like, oh, teach me your wise ways, Rob, as much as you're a brilliant guy. Learning from what God is doing in you informs me about what God can do in me. Have you ever seen that in your life? You see God do something in someone else's life, and you're like, wow, I didn't know God could do that. I dated a

0: girl like that in college. I was like, wow, you could pray to God and you could like listen to him and like do things differently because of what you felt like he was leading you to in prayer. That's crazy. It's also really cool. I think I really want that, you know? She's not a practicing Catholic, you know? So I just think we have to be open to learning from each other.
1: Oh, absolutely. And for me, not growing up Catholic and having been told what was wrong with the Catholic Church or the Catholic faith, Dan became my go-to Catholic theologian, and we spent hours talking, and I would just fire questions at Dan, and I would say to Dan, help me understand this. Help me understand, you know, why do you do this? Why don't you do this? What's with this? And to hear Dan explain the heart of what is done or what isn't done or what is believed or what isn't believed was the game changer to me. Not that we agree on everything, but you know, just when Dan touched on confession here, well, whether you call it confession in the Catholic Church or you call it accountability in the evangelical church like we do, we're doing the same thing. We're asking our people to do the same thing. And so much, it's those lights started to go on and I started to realize that there are people who will never step foot into my church who need Jesus. But they're going to step foot into Dan's presentations or into this parish, and God is going to use your church to reach people, and God's going to use our church to reach people, because God's mission is to reach the world. You know, Peter says that God is not willing that any should perish, but that all should come to repentance. And that's why God has not sent his son back into the world. People are like, oh, even so, come quickly, Lord Jesus. And God's like, yeah, but if I come back today, how many millions are going to go to hell? So I'm going to wait another day. I'm going to wait another day. And that's why we have to be all about making disciples. And so I saw it as God's using you and God's using your church to reach people. And God's going to use Bethel and God's going to use different groups. But it's all about Jesus and it's all about pointing people to Jesus. And to me, it goes back to the unity. When Jesus prayed in the garden and he prayed for all who would believe, the only thing we know Jesus ever prayed for us was unity. And so Satan wants us divided. He wants us fighting at each other. He wants us picking out all the what's wrong with you and what's wrong with your church. And as long as we're fighting each other, we're not reaching a world for Jesus. And Satan has us distracted. And it's the unity. And it's not sameness, like you said. We're not the same. Our churches aren't the same. But we're unified in Jesus Christ. And to me, that's good enough. Let's go reach the world.
0: Right. And I think that's the difference. I think for our relationship, it's not, well, so you're a nice Christian, I'm a nice Christian, I recognize you're a Christian, have a great day, let's share coffee every now and then so we feel like nice people. It's like, no, what could Jesus Christ do through us together that he couldn't do through us separately? And I see that in you all the time, Rob. Like, what can Jesus Christ uniquely do through this friendship? And let's let him do it. You know, not just, well, I recognize you're a Christian, stay over there, I'll stay over here. Like, let's really be one. And being one is not being the same. Like, you're never, even with your spouse, if you're married, well, you're not going to marry someone who's the same as you. There's only one you. But you could be one with them. And so Rob and I have plenty of things we think about differently. But we're one in Christ. We're one in the belief that Jesus Christ is God, that he's Savior, that it's by his grace I'm saved. Without his grace, I'm lost. I need to make a decision about that grace. I need to respond to that grace. You know, and when God measures me at the end of my life, he's going to measure whether I said yes or no to that grace. He can measure it by my deeds. He can measure it just by my heart. He's going to look into my heart and he's going to say, did Dan say yes or no to my grace? He's going to look into my heart for himself. And he will either be there or he won't. That's it.

0: Rachel Belducci, welcome to The Gist. I'm here with my good friends Carolee McGrath and Danielle Bean. How are you ladies doing?
1: Great.
2: It depends.
0: It depends on what we're talking
3: the
0: about.
3: The direction of this show.
2: Yes.
0: Okay, so I want to bring the viewer in a little bit. So we've been in conversation about how we wanted the direction of the show. Several weeks ago, Rach had this great idea to have a show about romantic advice for our kids.
2: So what's your idea? What's your idea?
0: It turns out it's a moment of weakness.
2: Oh.
0: Because we get here and we're like, absolutely not. We can't talk about this. We all have young adult children, teenagers. This is not something you really can publicly talk about. I want to say this, though. The guest on this show is Rachel Canto. She wrote a book about dating and kind of helping young adults find a spouse.
2: Holy spouses.
0: Mm-hmm. So it's such a great topic. It's so important. It's something we know we want for our children. But we're not going to talk specific at all because our kids are not here and we're not going to air lives. You know?
3: It's not our story to share.
0: It's not our story to share. So the thing that Rachel talks about is really encouraging people to get off of dating apps and to get out and meet people. And I think that's just kind of like really good advice,
2: old
0: you know.
2: School.
0: It's kicking old it old school.
3: Let's go back to the 80s.
0: So we're also joking because we all met our spouses in different ways.
2: She looks right at me. It was a bar.
0: Carolee,
3: you said you weren't going to tell.
2: Haven't we talked about this before?
3: It was a bar.
0: Carolee met her husband in a bar.
2: 27 years later.
3: There's nothing wrong with it.
2: I guess there must have been holy wine.
0: I don't know. Literally, so you'll be excited to know Rachel Canto literally recommends that sort of way of finding a spouse.
2: Oh my gosh.
3: Yeah, kidding.
0: You're actually center of the target for this show with your behavior. So we're really glad about that. So Danielle has 6 of her 8 children married. So I feel like you're a really excellent starting point for us in just not any kind of specifics, but how do you, as the mom, deal with watching your children start to date and get married? Yeah. And like, what is your job in the midst of this?
3: Well, that's such a loaded question, but... Yeah. It's true. We had our oldest 6 got married in the last 6 years,
2: which is crazy.
3: I have whiplash, and no money. But that said, it is such a joy. We're so grateful for it. I don't take the blessing for granted because they've all married beautiful people that we love, and they're good for each other, and you can just see all of that. So that's a beautiful gift. I think, you know, you start out when your kids are young. Like, I prayed for my kids to have holy spouses from the minute they were born. Like, I was very aware of that, or to have a religious calling. And so it was really a special joy for me when my kids started to get married. My oldest daughter was engaged, to be like, oh, here's the person I've been praying for years, right? Like, I get to meet this person, and they're joining our family. So that really is a special thing. But I will say that one thing that we do that's a little bit countercultural in our family is we don't allow them to date in high school. Like, it's just no. And it doesn't mean you're not going to have, you know, a romantic attraction to people, and that's all perfectly normal and healthy. But since Dan and I met in high school and dated in high school when we were way too young for it, we just know all too well that you're not emotionally prepared for that. And so we wanted to protect our kids from that. Was it a popular rule? Absolutely not. Did some of them bend the rule, break it, sneak around? Absolutely. Yeah. We had to deal with that. But it still set the standard that this is an important thing. And we always taught them that once you're dating, like, the reason you're not ready for it in high school is because dating is supposed to be leading toward marriage. You're supposed to be marriage-minded, and you're not at all prepared to be doing that in high school, even if you feel like you're all ready to, you know, fall in love with somebody. So I think, you know, having those basic standards really has served our family very well, not perfectly.
0: Yeah.
3: But then by the time they are dating, they're very serious about it, and they're very marriage-minded about it.
0: I think that's you're hitting on something that I think is the heart of a really good conversation about this, which is, we as parents can't be afraid to go against the grain of what the culture is saying about dating.
2: We always do, right?
0: And marriage. Yeah. And so, like, we're in the same boat where our kids have not dated. You know, we just don't date until you're out of high school. And, you know, it's not really been an issue because kind of the other families that we share life with all have that same attitude. Not this attitude of like, yeah, it's wrong to be attracted to people if I catch you talking to somebody you like. Like, that's weird. That's not healthy. But, you know, for parents out there to really be like, you have to really, you're in tune with what works best for your family and for your children, and to encourage your kids, like, don't get caught up in just doing what everybody else is doing if it's not what you and your spouse feel like is going to bear the best fruit in your children's life, you know?
2: And, you know, it's funny. We never had a direct conversation about that, but my kids really didn't date. So my older two, like, I know that John told the girls that they're not going to date until they're 30. And I think they're like,
3: <That's>
2: okay. So, and for the most part, because they've been so busy, like, with sports,

0: sports. It hasn't even been on the mind or in our lives. Like, a lot of people are like, oh, they don't know. I'm like, no, they don't have anybody. There's no girlfriend. There's no boyfriend. Of course, I have a 25-year-old now. That's mm-hmm. different. But like in high school, again, it wasn't like this hard and fast rule, but it's just been the way it's gone. I mean, yeah. my kids mm-hmm. are so busy with everything, with sports and with youth group and with academics, that there hasn't been time, by the way, for any of that. And mm-hmm. I don't live, like, I think you are surrounded probably, I'm surrounded by good people too, yeah. but like sometimes it, when you said countercultural, it's definitely countercultural
1: oh, yeah.
0: to have that view because, you know, I mean, you got to save room for the Holy Spirit. And if you're dating too young, it just gets so hard yeah. for people. So.
1: And I think it is the new normal, though. It's almost like we, you know, I know we had this conversation. Like, it's almost like young people today have this attitude of like, I've got my sports team I'm on. I've got my car. I've got my boyfriend. And it's like, you know, this is just kind of like the status quo. And it's not necessarily the best thing all
0: it's
1: the time.
0: It's social media driven, too, though. I do think so. I feel like, you know, they're posting this or posting that. So I think your guest is correct. In like removing yourself, you know, from your phones and having face-to-face interactions.
1: Yes. yes. So meeting somebody in a bar is a great idea. It's a great way to do business.
0: Worked for us, I guess.
1: Yeah. So I'm really excited that we're going to have this interview with Rachel Canto. So we're going to go to this interview, and she gives such great advice to young people looking to find a good spouse. And fun fact, she recommends taking your earbuds out as you walk through life so you're not missing out on what's going on around you. So let's take a look. Why are the tosses hard? Because, okay, I feel like it's like slamming the brakes on you're having this great conversation.
2: I know.
1: And then you gotta be like.
2: And you gotta remember like three things.
1: Yes, three things. Get it right, the name of the guest, pronounce it properly, sound cool, sound professional, and don't look at the gym.
0: I think it's the head turn.
2: I think you can tell.
0: I think that's okay. what it is. I think that's what throws
2: totally
0: everything. Like,
2: you
0: we're
2: up.
0: Like engaged, and then you look at the camera yeah. and you're like.
2: And your mind goes blank.
0: Oh, shoot.
1: Yeah. And I feel like I gotta be like, that was fun, everybody.
3: That
1: thank you so
3: great.
1: Much.
3: Thanks for being here.
1: You're like, it's like a mic drop.
2: Yeah.
1: And we're done. We love it so much, we want to share it with our kids for sure. We want to thank Roxanne Salmon. Sorry, I got to redo that. Salonen?
2: Salonen.
4: You know what?
1: What is that?
2: Just say Roxanne.
4: Just say Roxanne.
1: Okay.
4: One.
1: We want. Sorry. I literally felt I'm on the beginning of my own show from the 80s where I'm like, all
2: Rachel.
1: The opening. Okay.
2: Just point.
1: Okay.
2: We have no chance if you're laughing and counting us in.
1: We're barely doing it on our own. I just want some slow-mo hair motion, please. Okay. I'm sorry. I will do it this time.
2: You will.
1: I was about to say, what an interesting conversation. Okay. I just want to say, we want to thank Roxanne
2: this
1: for joining
2: has been
1: us.
2: Fascinating.
1: Love you ladies so much.
4: Name Roxanne.
1: Okay. Got it. I got it. We want to thank Brad. Let me get a swig of water. We want to thank. Let me just start by looking. If I didn't have to turn, it feels so dramatic. Like I gotta deliver something
0: well, no,
1: epic.
0: You know what you can do? And then come on.
2: But this direction, I think.
5: Hello.
1: You think so? Look at Carolee. Look. I'm like this.
0: I used to do that when I was anchoring all the time. I would.
1: Sorry, why does her name have to be Roxanne?
0: Why don't you just thank the guests? Thank you so much for our guests for
1: okay,
0: joining us.
1: Okay, I got this, y'all. Okay. I got it.
2: You got it.
1: Are we good? Okay. We want to... Okay, I got it. We want to thank Roxanne for joining us. Make sure to check out more of us on social media, and don't forget to tune in next time where we'll be here to give you the gist. I'm happy to have with us today Rachel Canto, who is the author of Pretty Good Catholic, which is a book about finding somebody that you can date and marry of your own faith, which I know is just such a challenge today. So, Rachel, we're so happy that you're here with us to talk about your book.
6: Well, thank you for having me.
1: So, tell me how this book was birthed, the idea of this book, and like where, I'm sure there was some kind of frustration that was like the ground zero for this. Tell me about that.
6: Yes, I essentially wrote the book that I wish I would have been able to read at about 18 or so when I was just sort of embarking on discerning my vocation, trying to date, trying to find someone to marry, because it was a long time. It felt like a long time of trying to find my husband, now happily married for almost 2 years. But I wrote this book when I was

0: engaged. So all of the difficulties of dating were still fresh in my mind, but I could also kind of see the light at the end of the tunnel. And I tried to just pull together all the best advice that I wish I would have heard at the beginning and just put it in one place so people can hopefully have a little bit easier time than some of us have in recent years.
1: All right, so before we jump into the wonderful advice that you offer in your book, tell us a little bit about your dating and marriage story with your husband.
0: Sure. So I first met my husband at the birthday party of a mutual friend and completely blew him off. We laugh about this now because a few months later, he started showing up to some singles events that I was running for Catholics here in Nashville, where I'm from, and just kind of kept talking to me every time he saw me. And eventually I thought, oh, okay, he's pretty nice. I'll give him a chance. And then within just a few dates, I really, really liked him and could see a lot of potential there. So then our relationship actually went very quickly. It was 7 months from first date to getting engaged, and then a 7 month engagement. So I use that as the top example of, you know, sometimes you don't know your type and you just need to give somebody a chance and it can work out a lot better than what you had planned.
1: So had you had a lot of years of frustration, or was it more of a feeling of like you weren't meeting anybody anywhere, or kind of what was the agitation in the midst of this?
0: It was a bit of both. There were seasons where I just didn't even know how I would go on a date at all because it was so hard to just meet fellow single Catholics who were actually faithful and also were interested in dating. It seems like you meet a really nice guy and then he's like, oh, I'm off to seminary, you know? And then there were other seasons where I would get into a relationship, but I would get super committed really early on and then be just devastated by the breakup when it came. So it was always a slightly different issue that was happening to me. And then I was looking around at my siblings and my friends and everyone kind of in my age group and realizing we're all kind of running into the same things. So there's not just one reason why this is hard. It's not just something wrong with me. This is something that's just difficult in our society right now, and we need to do something about it.
1: Yeah, I love that you kind of connected some dots. I mean, this is definitely something. I'm somebody who has children in their 20s and then a couple of teenagers still. And I know that there is definitely a frustration, not necessarily among my guys, but lots of people their age and kind of around there, where it's like you want to date, but you're not finding anybody. And it's like kind of the challenge of like everything seems like it's online these days. And your advice is not necessarily to kind of just double down on that scene, huh?
0: Right. So I personally never went online. I think I would have, though, if I hadn't met my husband exactly when I did. That was kind of the next step. It just didn't seem like a good fit for me. And I go more deeply into why it may or may not be a good fit for certain people in the book. But I think it's a really good tool. A lot of people are meeting their spouses that way. I have one brother who met his wife on Catholic Match, and then another brother who ended up meeting her best friend through her. And so actually two of them are married now because of Catholic Match. So it can be a really good tool, but I think it needs to not be the only tool. So I really advocate also going out in person, just being more open to meeting strangers everywhere we go, and then also encourage things like a Catholic speed dating event or a dance or just a singles mixer that's kind of low key, just anything that purposely brings together single Catholics who are actively searching. Okay. So that it's kind of some of the benefits of that dating app where you can kind of filter down to just people of your faith and know that everybody's there to get a date, but bringing it into real life where sometimes there's just a different connection. You know, if you read a description of someone and look at one picture, you don't necessarily find them appealing. But if you meet someone in person, something about the scenery, something can happen and you can realize maybe I should give this person a chance. So I think it's good for people to kind of do both, yeah. Not neglect their in-person opportunities, really seek those out, but don't totally discount the idea of meeting online. There's just maybe a right and wrong way to do it.
1: Yeah, I love that. That's such a great way to put it. Like you really, like the two-dimensional versus the reality of people. Okay, so let's pretend that we have somebody in mind who really wants to be dating and hoping to find, you know, a Catholic partner. Maybe at this point they're even open to, you know, somebody who's open to spirituality, I don't know. And they're just like themselves at a job where they're not meeting anybody. What advice would you give them practically? Like you say, you know, go out and go to events. How do you even find those events to go to?
2: Thinkateri Tekakwitha was the first Native American saint to be recognized by the church. She was born in 1656 in a Mohawk village. Thinkateri was just 4 years old when the smallpox epidemic struck her village, killing her entire family. The disease left her partially blind and with scars all over her body. As she got older, Kateri was drawn to the Jesuit missionaries who are evangelizing and teaching near her.

0: her village. At the age of 19, she converted to Catholicism, taking a vow of chastity and promising to only marry Jesus. But because of her conversion, she was harassed, stoned, and even threatened to be tortured in her home village. She fled 200 miles to a Christian mission near Montreal. Sadly, she became ill and passed away at the age of 24. She's the patron saint of ecology, the environment, and people in exile. St. Kateri overcame every obstacle by submitting herself entirely to Jesus. St. Kateri Tekakwitha, pray for us.
1: Hi, everyone. I'm Scala, and I'd love to invite you to join us this Wednesday on This The Day. Steve Cunningham and Judson Carroll will be joining us to discuss their new book, Herbs That Heal. We'll explore the rich Catholic tradition of herbal healing and the inspiring saints connected to the remedies featured in the book. So you won't want to miss it. Tune in this Wednesday to This The Day. How do you even find those events to go to?
2: Sure. I think it's always good to start with your parish. A lot of people kind of roll their eyes and say, well, it's nothing but old people at my parish, which maybe that's true. But take a deep look at, you know, the bulletin and the website and figure out, is there a young adult group? Is there, maybe it's not a young adult group, but it's some activity that I'm genuinely interested in, and I'll just try to meet people along the way. If your parish doesn't have those things, look at other parishes in the area. It may vary by place, but here in Nashville, I know that it's very accepted for younger people to kind of hop around a little bit. Maybe you mostly go to Mass at this parish, but you go to the young adult Bible study at the other one, and there's nothing wrong with that because you're just trying to kind of make yourself well-rounded, do the things you're interested in, and then meet new people kind of as you go through life. Thirdly, this is just kind of a small tidbit that I've been telling people when I give talks, but spend a week leaving your AirPods, earbuds, whatever you use at home, and just try to make small talk with strangers. Not necessarily because you want to date the cashier or the Uber driver specifically, but because that helps you practice meeting people. It just becomes more natural to just make conversation with whoever you meet, so that when you do spot someone that actually does seem attractive, it's not as hard to break the ice and just get something off the ground, even if it's just a friendly chat for a few minutes. So I think that can be a really good tool. Sometimes we're kind of just closed off. We're in our own worlds. We think we're not supposed to talk to strangers, but I think practicing that a little bit, just everywhere you go, you may run into a great Catholic person who, you know, turns out to be a good fit for you. People meet in the randomest ways. I know somebody who got a date at a bus stop. I know a married couple who met in a grocery store parking lot. You know, these things do happen, but you have to be kind of open to it. So just making eye contact and smiling and asking, how was your day, and things like that.
1: I love that. Interpersonal communication is so important. Yeah.
2: Exactly. And then any hobbies or interests that maybe you've let fall by the wayside that would genuinely just make you come more alive and make you a more interesting person, it's a really good time to develop those while you're still single and have a lot of free time in your hands. And those can become avenues to meet someone as well and just give you more things in common, more things to talk about when you do go on a date. So for some reason, there is a disproportionate number of Catholics at any type of ballroom dancing, salsa dancing, swing dancing type of event. I don't know why, but if that's something that you're interested in, then go take some lessons, go to a group class and just mingle with the people there, and you'll probably meet another Catholic there. Or even if not, maybe someone who's Christian, but they're kind of open and searching, they're asking questions about the faith, that can be good as well. So all of that, plus I think everybody should be maybe a little more open to being set up by friends and family, even if you don't think it's going to work out. Tell people, yeah, I'm open to one date. I'll get coffee with anybody as long as you think they're a good person, not dangerous, and just be willing to kind of branch out. And in a way, I remember thinking it would feel sort of humbling to me if somebody else had to find my spouse for me and kind of put him in my path like that. But if it worked out, I would have been so happy, you know, and you don't necessarily think too much about how you used to dream of meeting your spouse once the real story has occurred. So really anything and everything. Matchmaking is also making a comeback, like professional matchmaking. So that can be a good route to go if all these other things are not really working out, and if you can, if you're willing to spend a little money and time on this. But I think the unofficial matchmaking by friends and family can also be really good too. Again, just for that practice making connections, but then it also may work out as well.
1: Yeah, such good advice. I love too that you're kind of insinuating something that I wanted to ask, which is, you know, you don't want to get too far ahead of yourself and have like, it's good to know what you're looking for, but

0: to not be so fixated on like the perfect person that you discount other people. I want to close. We just have a little bit of time left. Can you speak to like sort of the theological like understanding of the concept of vocation and God being in the middle of this journey? And how would you encourage people as they're looking for a mate to still trust in the Lord in the midst of that?
1: It can be really hard, especially when you're being rejected over and over or just breakup after breakup happens. But I tell people all of the no's or all of the heartbreaks will be worth it when that right spouse comes along, because ultimately God does have a plan for us, right? I don't think that he's sort of forcing two people to only marry each other, you know, but I think he works with our choices. And so if you're being as open as possible and putting it in the Lord's hands and you're willing to let go of a lot of your kind of minor preferences and say, Lord, I trust that you're going to bring me someone who's even better than I can imagine, then he can work in your life. And so it's a cooperative effort. And sticking close to God in prayer and the sacraments is really the most important thing. If you don't have your relationship with the Lord right, none of the other relationships are going to work out. He's really where your fulfillment is. I think, especially being married now, I can really say that with conviction, that my husband is wonderful. I'm so happy with him. But if I weren't also just really staying in touch with the Lord, then I wouldn't see all the wonderfulness in my husband as well. You know, we don't see clearly when we're not close to God. So it's a difficult journey, but it's all going to be worth it in the end. And just prioritizing God and putting him first, it really does let everything else fall into place so much better.
0: Such good advice. I'm so happy you wrote this book. I know it's going to bless so many people. Rachel, thank you so much for being with us on The Gist.
1: Well, thank you so much for having me, Rachel. I'm really happy for the opportunity.
0: We are back and we are going to try to continue our conversation about romantic advice for our children. I have a story that I want to share though. So I know, you know, I've talked about, I don't know if I have, my younger brother, Zach, my youngest brother, he's 13 years younger than me. And he spent several years in a rock band and like has tattoos. And at one point had like the Japanese flag spray painted into his hairdo. I mean, it was like,
2: it was a
0: thing. I should try to find this picture. And I remember at one point, several years into this, and you're like watching this really smart person who's kind of like in the rock and roll scene. And we get a call that he's bringing somebody over to mom and dad's to meet and go over to, you know, bring the family, go. And his now wife, Amy, was standing in the kitchen and she's like 6'1", Zach's 6'5". And I just remember meeting this person and I burst into tears because I saw this, I'm sorry. I saw like Zach's new healthy future like unfolding before him because she's like just such a beautiful person. And I was like, we did it. We got through that.
3: So you cried in front of her?
0: She leaned down to hug me, and I just kind of burst into tears a little bit.
3: You're lucky she didn't run.
4: I know. She might have thought they were bad tears.
0: She's just so beautiful. But Zach also has some funny stories of, like, when he was dating in the season before meeting Amy, where he would bring somebody over, and at one point my mom leaned in to hug this person that he had brought over, and she looked over the girl's shoulder and looked at Zach and said, "Not this one."
4: That's a good mom right there.
0: A good mom looking out. But, you know, just the gift of, like, a good spouse and, like, for our kids. I know you've experienced that. I'm not quite there experiencing that. But with my own siblings, like, the joy of them meeting wonderful people and what a gift it is. So Rachel had good advice to kind of get off your phones, to get out there and meet people in real life.
4: But I think this younger generation has a real problem with that because they don't even know how to communicate in person. You know, when we were talking before the break about dating or old-fashioned dating, I remembered that this has a BC connection because there's a professor there who does the dating project.
0: Oh.
4: And she encourages her students, it's like you take her class and she gives you an assignment to ask someone out on a date. And as much as our culture might be doing all kinds of immoral sexual things and whatever, they're not really dating.
0: Yeah,
4: they're not asking people out on dates. And that was what she's been working on. I wish I could say Kelly Cronin, maybe, Professor Kelly Cronin. Anyway, she's local here. And I loved this project because it was really encouraging people to take ownership of the fact that I want to have somebody in my life. I'm going to have a real conversation. I'm going to be a grown-up about it. I'm going to ask somebody out to coffee or whatever and actually talk with them in person rather than this kind of texting all the time.
3: I do think, though, community is really important. And I've done a lot of stories on our young adult ministry in our diocese. And some of the groups that have sprung forth from this have been just so beautiful. There's been like six or seven marriages in the last 2 years from this young adult ministry that
4: That's
3: had started.
4: Awesome.
3: It's incredible because there are different activities. And I know places like in Boston, I think in the North End at St. Leonard's perhaps, has like a young adult ministry. I know Boston University is very strong. And I would encourage kids, young adults, I still will call them kids, to seek out these types of groups. Even mm-hmm. if you feel, and the big thing is, I don't want to go alone. I feel awkward. But if you can drag a friend with you to bowling night, or to trivia, or to theology on tap. That's a good one. Because that kind of takes the edge off a little bit. Everybody can have a drink, and then we can learn about Jesus. I think these are really good things and holy things to seek out. And I, you know, maybe take some of the stress, because of course our kids want to find, you know, the love of their lives, right? Yeah. I mean, I'm sure all of these young adults do.
4: Yeah.
3: It's just, how do you get there? And I think, well, prayer.
0: Yeah.
3: But also, if you can hook up with the right people, you know, who have the same ideas that you do.
0: Yeah, I think it's important. And then to just be like, kind of, you know, being willing to admit that it's good for you to be out there trying to do that.
4: And I think, of your comfort zone.
0: Yeah.
4: I think that's the thing. They've got to get past what feels a little bit uncomfortable.
0: Yeah.
4: And I was talking with this young woman in my life, and she was telling me, I was asking, are you dating anybody? And, you know, she's probably mid-20s. And she said, no, I'm not. And she's living alone. And she's like, it's just so much easier for me to just stay home and work on my knitting and watch Murder, She Wrote. And I'm like, girl, you are not 75 years old. Like, you need to get uncomfortable. Like, get out there, join something, meet some people. And, you know, I think that our kids need that encouragement from us, that's healthy and normal to feel a little awkward about it.
0: Yeah, it can be scary, you know? I don't know. I can't imagine getting set up on a blind date or something like that. But, like, Rachel had great advice, again, you know, to, like, kind of look and see what's out there. Like, there are so many great activities that are geared for, especially, like, Catholic young adults, you know? To be willing to give it a try, to be willing to be uncomfortable a little bit. And I know, I hate that the phone feels so all-encompassing. Like, I think it gives you this false sense of reality. Like, I am plugged in. I am, you know, interacting with people. And I was fascinated after the pandemic, and I went back, you know, like, we did virtual teaching at the second half of that semester, came back in the fall, and I taught in person because, you know, I was happy to do that. And how few of the students could maintain eye contact with me.
4: Yeah, that's like, scary.
0: It was weird, and I wasn't even like boring into their soul, like maintaining weird levels of eye contact. But it was like if I held like eye contact more than like 1 second, they would kind of look
4: uncomfortable.
0: Away. Yeah,
4: yeah,
0: so it's like you got to get out.
4: Normal
0: they say,
4: interactions.
0: Touch grass, you know, like really like get amongst the living. It's
4: so
0: good and healthy.
4: The other danger with phones too, with regard to dating, and this is something I've observed with people in my life that I care about, that they'll begin dating and there's almost like, because you're able to text and you can text each other 24 hours a day, you can have each other's locations on your phone.
3: Oh gosh.
4: There's this false sense of intimacy that's like instantly created.
0: Wow. Yeah.
4: And I think that's a really dangerous thing for people, because then you can get your heart broken. Maybe this isn't the one. And, you know, as you're dating, you're supposed to be discerning that in a natural way with in-person interactions. But if you're constantly connected digitally to somebody, it feels like, you know, this is the one, and your heart can get just broken. So, and you can be so wounded by that, because it's not, that's not a normal way for a relationship to develop.
3: Right, but the reality is, though, I mean, like, for even for these young adult things, all of these activities are coming through either an app, or you have to go online somehow to find this. But if you can put yourself with people and then put the phone down.
0: Exactly. It's a great tool that we use to make the connection and then get out there and like actually live life.
4: See, we weren't sure that we had good advice for romantic relationships, and yet you just gave us some.
3: That's great. Yes.
0: Yeah, it worked out great.
3: I'll tell my kids not to watch the show.
0: It's a great conversation. We need to remember to pray for all these people trying to find a good spouse. I'm sure grateful each one of us had that opportunity already. It's a gift. So we want to thank you guys for being with us. Thank you, Rachel Canto, for your interview today, and we'll be here to give you more than just next time.

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Today we invite you to join us on a most unusual program, a musical journey up the St. Lawrence Seaway on the stunning MS Dreamward, one of the most beautiful ships in the Norwegian Cruise Line family. We depart from New York City, and one of our first sights is the Statue of Liberty. Our other ports of call include Boston, Massachusetts, Portland, Maine, Halifax, Newfoundland, Quebec City, and Montreal. We think you'll enjoy this journey.

Whether arriving or departing from the harbor of New York City, without doubt, the most moving moment in any journey is the sight of the Statue of Liberty, the symbol of democracy around the world. As a citizen of the United States, an immigrant to this country, or a foreigner from distant lands, this is a sight which will stir your soul and remain for years to come as a moment to remember.

On our way to the St. Lawrence River, after leaving New York City, we arrive in Boston. A visit to Boston is truly a refreshing experience. The fresh air, the cool breezes, and a very powerful sense of history. The first permanent colonists arrived in Boston in 1630. They were led by Puritan John Winthrop and named their settlement for Boston, England.

At the heart of Boston stands historic Trinity Church, which was constructed from 1872 to 1877. The interior of Trinity Church is one of the most beautiful in all of North America. Decorated by the artist John Lafarge, the murals in the church are said to be some of his best work. Both inside and out, Trinity Church has been recognized over the years as a powerful architectural statement and a landmark in the city of Boston.

After leaving Boston, Massachusetts, we come to the port of Portland, Maine. It reminds us a little bit of San Francisco, although it's much smaller, with a population around 65,000. Yet, this New England city has a rich sense of place all its own. One needs to spend time down by the docks, which bustle with lobster boats, ferries, and mail boats making their rounds among the islands in Casco Bay. You'll have no trouble remembering that you are in Maine.

Maine is known as the Pine Tree State because 90% of the land is forested. It is also known for other things. It is the largest producing state of wooden sailing ships in the United States. It produces more lobster than any place in the country, and you can even find lobster on the menu at McDonald's. It produces 90% of the blueberries grown in the United States. And if you think about it, the Christmas tree that you'll have in your house this year may have come from Maine.

As we make our way toward Halifax on our St. Lawrence journey, we see familiar sights of fishermen mending their nets. Seagulls calling back and forth across the water, and multicolored fishermen's houses. Hear the Atlantic waves crashing against rocky shorelines. Standing sentry over it all is a picturesque, whitewashed lighthouse. Such scenes are commonplace in the colorful fishing villages that make up the coastline near Halifax.

In between port cities, we experienced great pleasure on the ship. There was never a lack of something interesting to do on the MS Dreamward. We always looked forward to delicious meals, breakfasts, lunches, and dinners, including the midnight buffet.

in a while, we would weigh ourselves and then hurry down to the exercise machines. There was always happy conversation with friends, parties with tour members, and the captain's reception. But most of all, we relaxed and enjoyed the beauty of both the sea and the landscape. In our arrival at the port of Halifax, we were welcomed by the happy music of bagpipers. In our visit to Halifax, we stopped by the old St. Mary's Basilica, which dates back to the 1800s. Housed inside this beautiful church is one of the great organs here in Halifax. It was built by the Cassavant Organ Company in 1960, and it was a thrill for us to play this instrument of three manuals and 45.

On our journey from New York City up the St. Lawrence Seaway, we have experienced many beautiful sights. From the stunning skyline of New York City and the Statue of Liberty, to the fishing boats and lighthouses of Maine and Nova Scotia, the blazing color of fall foliage, and the pounding surf against the shore. In our October journey, we have felt the beauty of sunshine, clouds, rain, and even snow. In all these things, we are reminded of the well-known hymn of faith, "For the Beauty of the Earth." For the beauty of the earth, for the glory of the skies, for the love which from our birth over and around us lies, Lord of all, to thee we raise this our hymn of grateful praise.

From Halifax, we travel on to Quebec City. Quebec City is beautifully situated in and around a steep palisade that cuts into the St. Lawrence River, where it offers wonderful views of the river, mountains, cliffs, and islands. The city's fascinating culture and history are immediately evident beyond the walls of the old city. Dominated by 19th and early 20th century Victorian mansions, the Grand Alley is considered the smaller version of the Champs-Élysées in Paris, with its many small cafes, bistros, and restaurants.

Thank you for joining us today on The Joy of Music as we have brought you a musical journey up the St. Lawrence Seaway. In our October journey, our ports of call have been New York City, Boston, Portland, Maine, Halifax, Nova Scotia, Quebec City, and Montreal, Canada. Thank you so much for joining us, and we look forward to seeing you again next week on The Joy of Music.

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1: Tsinkateri Tekakwitha was the first Native American saint to be recognized by the church. She was born in 1656 in a Mohawk village. Tsinkateri was just 4 years old when the smallpox epidemic struck her village, killing her entire family. The disease left her partially blind and with scars all over her body. As she got older, Kateri was drawn to the Jesuit missionaries who were evangelizing and teaching near her village. At the age of 19, she converted to Catholicism, taking a vow of chastity and promising to only marry Jesus. But because of her conversion, she was harassed, stoned, and even threatened to be tortured in her home village. She fled 200 miles to a Christian mission near Montreal. Sadly, she became ill and passed away at the age of 24. She's the patron saint of ecology, the environment, and people in exile. Tsinkateri overcame every obstacle by submitting herself entirely to Jesus. Tsinkateri Tekakwitha, pray for us.
2: Hello, I'm Bishop Reed, standing in the magnificent Cathedral Basilica of the Assumption in Covington, Kentucky. 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

0: The angel of the Lord declared to Mary,
1: and she conceived of the Holy Spirit.
0: Hail Mary, full of grace, the Lord is with thee. Blessed art thou among women, and blessed is the fruit of thy womb, Jesus.
1: Holy Mary, Mother of God, pray for us sinners, now and at the hour of our death. Amen.
0: Behold, the handmaid of the Lord.
1: Be it done unto me according to thy word.
0: Hail Mary, full of grace, the Lord is with thee. Blessed art thou among women, and blessed is the fruit of thy womb, Jesus.
1: Holy Mary, Mother of God, pray for us sinners, now and at the hour of our death. Amen.
0: And the Word was made flesh
1: and dwelt among us.
0: Hail Mary, full of grace, the Lord is with thee. Blessed art thou among women, and blessed is the fruit of thy womb, Jesus.
1: Holy Mary, Mother of God, pray for us sinners, now and at the hour of our death. Amen.
0: Pray for us, O Holy Mother of God,
1: that we may be made worthy of the promises of Christ.
0: Let us pray. Pour forth, we beseech thee, O Lord, thy grace into our hearts, that we, to whom the incarnation of Christ, thy Son, was made known by the message of an angel, may by his passion and cross be brought to the glory of his resurrection, through Christ our Lord.
1: Amen.

0: Laudetur Jesus Christus, praise be Jesus Christ. Welcome to the recitation of the Angelus Prayer with Pope Leo XIV and Father Paul Samasumo. A warm welcome to our official partner television and radio stations of EWTN Television, Catholic Faith Network in America, Shekinah News in India, Catholic Television of San Antonio, Texas, Salt and Light Television, Shalom World Television, Atmadashan Television, Catholic TV, and Luminous Radio India. Those of you joining us on our Vatican News website streaming, that is the vaticannews.va, welcome. If you are following this broadcast in through our social media channels, you are most welcome indeed to this live transmission with the Pope. To our Catholic National Diocesan and Religious Congregation on radio and television stations, we are so glad that you found time to be with the Pope today. Remember, you can always find more information and clarification regarding today's Angelus on our website, vaticannews.va. As you can see from the pictures, those of you following us on television, today's Angelus is coming to you not from the usual Apostolic Palace overlooking St. Peter's Square. The Holy Father Pope Leo is on a summer vacation or on his summer holidays in Castel Gandolfo, situated in the Alban Hills or the Monte Albani. Popes have been coming to the Papal Summer Palace in Castel Gandolfo for 400 years. It's a long tradition that started in 1626. Castel Gandolfo, as some of you might know, is situated about 25 kilometers southeast of central Rome. The Pope is going to be here till the 27th of July already in the square of the Liberty Square here in Castel Gandolfo. We see many residents, those coming from the Castel Gandolfo area, the Albano areas, and even those that have followed the Holy Father from Rome right here for the Angelus and the Apostolic blessings. Anytime the Holy Father is going to appear and is going to give the usual Angelus and later the blessing, as he always does on Sunday at noon when he recites the Angelus. Yesterday, Pope Leo had lunch with 200 people, including 35 children, living in vulnerable circumstances. And they were here with their aides and those many several other charitable organizations. The Pope has now arrived and is ready to start the Angelus, the recitation of the Angelus for today. But as of course, he always starts with a reflection of the word for the day. Dear brothers and sisters, happy Sunday. And very happy crowds here in Castel Gandolfo. In today's liturgy, the evangelist Matthew presents us with the parable of the sower, which describes the generosity and trust with which God sows his word in our hearts and his power in us. Jesus himself, the Word made flesh, who gave his life for our salvation, is the seed that the Father continues to sow throughout the world, so that by dying he may bear much fruit. It is true that sometimes he finds in us hard and unresponsive soil. At other times, distracted soil, like the beaten path, the rocky ground, or even the thorny bushes. Yet, there are also moments when he finds receptive and fertile ground, and then miracles of love are set in motion. These have the power to transform everything, as we ourselves have experienced, no doubt, in our lives. For this reason, the Father never ceases to sow, because he knows that the power of his love is stronger than our weakness. Referring to the seed of the Word of God, St. John Chrysostom asks, how could it be reasonable to sow among thorny or rocky ground or on a path. In the case of seeds and soil, it would not be reasonable. But in the case of souls and doctrine, it is altogether praiseworthy, because in God's hands it is possible that rocky ground can be transformed into fertile soil, and that the path may no longer be trampled underfoot or exposed to every passers-by, but become rich earth. Similarly, the thorn could be cleared away, and the seed can then enjoy complete security. God's generosity towards us is not naive, but wise. He sees within us the power for goodness that at times we ourselves fail to recognize. For this reason, the Lord, who knows the soil of our hearts better than we do, never ceases to believe in us, in who we are, in who we can become day by day, if we entrust ourselves to Him in faith. Thus, from the generosity and trust with which the seed is sown, and from the humility and openness with which it is received, the fruits of the Holy Spirit grow within us and spread. St. Paul teaches us that these are love, joy, peace, patience, kindness, goodness, faithfulness, gentleness, and self-control. How greatly our world stands in need of these fruits, to be filled with them and transformed by them. Let us therefore resolve, especially during these summer days of vacation, to make room for listening to, reading, and meditating on the Word of God, thereby fostering, together with rest and wholesome recreation, meaningful moments of silence and of prayer. In this way, we shall return to our activities renewed in body and spirit, ready to proclaim the good news of the gospel, and even more capable of contributing to the growth of the kingdom of God. May Mary, Queen of the Apostles and Star of Evangelization, help us.
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1: Amen.
2: And there we are, we've just received the blessing from the Holy Father as he now prepares to greet the various groups and pilgrims from Italy, residents of Castel Gandolfo and surrounding areas, as well as many pilgrims who have followed him to his summer residence.
3: Cari fratelli e sorelle.
2: Dear brothers and sisters,
3: saluto gli abitanti di questo
2: I greet the residents of Castel Gandolfo,
3: nel quale sto trascorrendo alcuni giorni,
2: where I'm here for a few days of rest,
3: con gioia tutti voi pellegrini da ogni parte,
2: and all you pilgrims from all over the world who have come here.
3: Tornano purtroppo.
2: Unfortunately, the winds of war are blowing once again in the Middle East, Ukraine, and many other parts of the world, sowing violence, terror, death, once again striking so many innocent people. Let us not allow these winds to extinguish the flames of hope and peace, even when it seems fragile and flickering.
3: Rinnovo il mio auspicio affinché si percorra con
2: once again I renew
3: la via del dialogo,
2: that the path of dialogue, encounter and diplomacy is the only path capable of leading to a just and lasting peace in which people can live in reconciliation, mutual security and respect for the dignity of every person. Today is also Sea Sunday. My thoughts go to all seafarers, fishermen and women, and port workers around the world who are sometimes marked by separation from their loved ones and sometimes by fear of conflicts that plague the seas. They sustain trade and lives of many people through their patience and quiet labor. And also finally, a thought with the Polish faithful who in these days are gathered for their annual pilgrim before the icon of Jasna Góra, that they be great witnesses of the gospel. And happy Sunday to all. Popleo making an appeal there that we must never allow the winds that blow of war in the Middle East, Ukraine and many other parts of the world, we must never allow these winds to extinguish the flame of hope and peace, even when that peace seems fragile and flickering. The Holy Father waking up to some of the pilgrims and shaking hands with them, those that are near the front. We don't see much of that on Sunday because he's usually up in the balcony in his study of the Apostolic Palace.

But greeting some of these pilgrims, happy and lucky pilgrims. Obviously, they didn't expect this, because normally when the Holy Father finishes and gives the blessing and makes one or two appeals, he disappears. But this time, taking the time, spontaneously greeting and interacting with some of the pilgrims who have followed him here at Castle Gandolfo, the summer palace of the popes. And also Pope Leo today reminding us that today is Sea Sunday, a global day of prayer and support for seafarers, fishermen and women and their families, as well as port workers. Very touching that the Pope saying that sometimes, usually actually, most of the port workers and people working on the ships are separated from their loved ones, and they are plagued by fear of conflict that plagues the seas around the world. And we see the Pope now in his golf cart. I think that would enable him to greet the many pilgrims that are here in the square, the Liberty Square. It's a handy golf cart there, taking him around. This is something that we'll see usually on a Wednesday, during the Wednesday General Audience. Very hot day today in Rome, but probably in Castel Gandolfo might be a little bit more bearable than in other parts of the city of Rome, where the temperatures are very high indeed. Pope Leo now greeting the faithful and going around in his golf cart. I did say at the beginning that yesterday Pope Leo had lunch. Even if he's on his holiday, he found time to have lunch with 200 people, including 35 children, who are living in circumstances of vulnerability. And they were accompanied for this lunch by those who work with them in the Diocese of Rome and affiliated charitable organizations. All these spent an entire day immersed in the beauty of the surroundings of the Castle Gandolfo and its lovely, lovely gardens, the gardens of the Apostolic Palace. Part of the area is now known as the Borgo Laudato Si, and there are several projects there in line with the encyclical Pope Francis Laudato Si. It's a place that people can come to visit and see the various initiatives taking place there and learn a little bit more about care for the environment. When he greeted those who gathered for the lunch with him yesterday, the Holy Father spoke about a hunger for justice and a hunger for genuine charity. He invited everyone in the church to build a church of justice and a church of love. And similarly today, during the homily, he reminds us, and he spoke to them when he reflected about the gospel of today, that we are called to have the fruits, or rather to have in us the fruits that St. Paul speaks about, the fruits of the Holy Spirit: love, joy, peace, patience, kindness, goodness, faithfulness, and gentleness and self-control. He spoke also about the generosity and the trust with which the seed that is

0: Son from the humility of the Father, when it finds fertile ground, can bear much fruit. He encourages us to resolve, especially during these summer holidays or vacation, to make room, that we should listen a little bit more, meditate a little bit more, even as we are immersed in the rest, or rather in the recreation, wholesome recreational activities. The Holy Father has just ended now the rounds, greeting the pilgrims on the golf cart, and is taking leave, returning into the apostolic palace of his summer vacation. A final wave to them, and we hope he is going to have much rest. He needs the rest. This brings us to the end of the Angelus of the 15th Sunday in Ordinary Time. Pope Leo is spending summer holiday in Castel Gandolfo up to the 27th of July. Thank you for being part of today's Angelus prayer with the Pope, with Pope Leo, and Father Paul Samasumo. On behalf of Vatican News, thank you to our official partner and broadcasters, EWTN Television, Catholic Faith Network in America, Shekinah News in India, Catholic Television of San Antonio, Salt and Light Television, Shalom World Television, Atmadashan Television, Catholic TV, and Luminous Radio. Praise be Jesus Christ. Laudato Jesus Christus.
1: Tsinkateri Tekakwitha was the first Native American saint to be recognized by the church. She was born in 1656 in a Mohawk village. Tsinkateri was just 4 years old when the smallpox epidemic struck her village, killing her entire family. The disease left her partially blind and with scars all over her body. As she got older, Tsinkateri was drawn to the Jesuit missionaries who were evangelizing and teaching near her village. At the age of 19, she converted to Catholicism, taking a vow of chastity and promising to only marry Jesus. But because of her conversion, she was harassed, stoned, and even threatened to be tortured in her home village. She fled 200 miles to a Christian mission near Montreal. Sadly, she became ill and passed away at the age of 24. She's the patron saint of ecology, the environment, and people in exile. Tsinkateri overcame every obstacle by submitting herself entirely to Jesus. Tsinkateri Tekakwitha, pray for us.
2: I'm Kai.
3: And I'm Libby. This is Catholic Central.
2: Libby, I have a question for you. Do you remember the big book, the book of books?
3: The Bible from our Bible episode?
2: How are you supposed to pray with this baby? I mean, I get reading it, but people talk about praying with it. Almost a million words. Where do you start?
3: There's a lot of ways to pray with the Bible, but today we're using a method developed by St. Ignatius of Loyola. It's called Ignatian meditation.
2: I'm looking for the Bible to, you know, really speak to my life, to feel something.
3: And today we're talking about one of the coolest ways to do it. Ignatian meditation takes reading the Bible to another level. It uses our imaginations to go beyond the surface of the story and into the experience. It's been a major prayer form of the Catholic Church for centuries.
4: My name is St. Ignatius of Loyola, founder of the Jesuits. My prayer of meditation is not some kind of mystical woo-woo. It's a form in which one uses his or her own imagination to reflect on a gospel passage, using the senses to make the scene come alive.
3: Ignatian meditation is not a Bible lesson or a theological reflection. It's a whole spirituality.
2: I get it. It's not about this, it's about this.
3: Like meeting God one-on-one inside the Bible.
2: Wait, how's that?
3: The Bible is the living word, and Ignatian meditation, using our gift to imagine, is a way to experience the living God.
2: Let's do it. Walk me through an example.
3: Okay, so first, find a quiet place with the least distractions where your mind can best focus. And in your own words, ask God to help you open the gates of his big book and enter into it.
2: Okay, so I will turn off my cell phone, and then I'll pretend we're not doing a show here and that there are people everywhere. Go on.
3: Second, find a passage from scripture. It's recommended to choose something from one of the gospels.
2: Oh, let's do the story of the blind man in Mark 10.
3: Ooh. Okay, so now you would read the passage to yourself several times, slowly, to get into it.
2: Okay. So, I mean, basically, Jesus walks past a blind man who runs after him, and Jesus goes, what do you want? And Bartimaeus says, to see, and Jesus heals him.
3: Okay, now you're going to read it again, paying more attention to the details.
2: Okay, they came to Jericho, okay, and he shouts out, oh, that's cool, he calls Jesus the Son of David. I didn't really notice that. Jesus asks him, what do you want me to do for you? Now, he was blind, so you'd think it was obvious what he wanted. Interesting that Jesus asks that.
3: Yes, see, you're noticing new moments in the story already.
2: You're right. And also, I never realized that they're outside the walls of Jericho. That's gotta mean something.
3: This is why we read it a few times. And when you feel you know it quite well, you're ready to enter into the imaginative meditation part of it.
2: Okay, do I close my eyes?
3: Yes.
2: Okay. Okay, so I see a dusty road, lots of people, and everyone's wearing sandals, and there's a really dusty blind guy leaning against the wall, and there's a donkey pulling a cart.
3: Okay, what might you hear?
2: People chattering. People are talking about Jesus and whether he might be the Messiah. A lot of arguing about that.
3: Great. What about smells?
2: Okay, well, they haven't invented deodorant yet, so... there's that, and it's hot, and there are animals everywhere, which lends to the general aroma. There's someone peeling an orange. I smell a woman wearing sandalwood perfume, so I might go stand next to her. She smells nice.
3: And this would be a good time to ask the Holy Spirit who you are in the story.
2: Oh, okay, yeah, good, because I might be a member of the crowd or one of the apostles. I might even be the blind man.
3: Or the donkey. Just kidding.
2: Oh, hey, Libby, wait, everyone's getting excited because Jesus is coming this way.
3: Nice, you're really into it.
2: Yeah. Yeah, I mean, I could see if I were to let the story continue on, I'd see much more than what I've just read.
3: And now take the time to just hang with God and meditate on your experience. Ask the Holy Spirit to lead you to the message or insight that's in this for you.
2: So how long should the whole meditation take?
3: You could do it in 5 minutes or 10 minutes. It's been recommended up to anywhere between 20 and 40 minutes.
2: Libby.
3: And sometimes you may have experienced Jesus in a new way. You might have received counsel, or you might just feel a deepening of your relationship.
2: Libby, what are you supposed to do if your imagination veers off somewhere?
3: Oh, yes. St. Ignatius knew that would happen. Probably happened to him, too. When you catch yourself, gently return to the prayer.
2: Oh, wow. Okay, yeah, I can see how that could be a really powerful way to get much more personal and go deeper with Jesus. And there are endless stories and endless ways to enter each story. It's an amazing way to actually spend time with God and His Word.
3: So that is the beautiful form of praying with the Bible called Ignatian meditation.
2: Find a quiet place. Pick a passage from the Bible, immerse yourself in the experience, ask God what the message is for you, and spend a little time with it.
3: The only way to find out if this prayer form works for you is to try it.
2: Works for me. But there are as many ways to pray to and with God as there are ways to deepen any relationship you have with anyone.
3: So if you'd like to try this, go to CatholicCentral.com where you'll find a few guided Ignatian meditations along with information on other forms of prayer.
2: Like a priest I know says, prayer isn't a prescription, it's a menu.
3: Till next time, thanks for watching. I'm Libby. Kai. Kai.
2: Where'd that one with the sandalwood perfume go?
3: Oh, just say goodbye, Kai.
2: Goodbye, Kai. Maybe she's single.

The Catholic TV Network welcomes and invites you to celebrate the sacred mysteries, listen to God's Word, and in the Holy Eucharist, proclaim the victory of Jesus over death until He comes in glory.

0: Hello, everyone. My name is Father Brian Clary. I'm the pastor of Sacred Heart Parish in Rossendale. It is a joy to be with you celebrating Mass here on the Catholic TV network. Let us begin in the name of the Father, and of the Son, and of the Holy Spirit.
1: Amen.
0: The grace of our Lord Jesus Christ, and the love of God, and the communion of the Holy Spirit be with you all.
1: And with your spirit.
0: Brothers and sisters, let us acknowledge our sins, and so prepare ourselves to celebrate the sacred mysteries. Lord Jesus, you came to gather the nations into the peace of God's kingdom. Lord, have mercy.
1: Lord, have mercy.
0: Lord Jesus, you come in word and sacrament to strengthen us in holiness. Christ, have mercy.
1: Christ, have mercy.
0: Lord Jesus, you will come in glory with salvation for your people. Lord, have mercy.
1: Lord, have mercy.
0: May Almighty God have mercy on us, forgive us our sins, and bring us to everlasting life.
1: Amen.
0: Let us pray. O God, who desired the Virgin Blessed Kateri Tekakwitha to flower among Native Americans in a life of innocence, grant through her intercession that when all are gathered into your church from every nation, tribe, and tongue, they may magnify you in a single canticle of praise. Through our Lord Jesus Christ, your Son, who lives and reigns with you in the unity of the Holy Spirit, God forever and ever.
1: Amen.
2: A reading from the book of the prophet Isaiah. In the days of Ahaz, king of Judah, son of Jotham, son of Uzziah, Rezin, king of Aram, and Pekah, king of Israel, son of Remaliah, went up to attack Jerusalem, but they were not able to conquer it. When word came to the house of David that Aram was encamped in Ephraim, the heart of the king and the heart of the people trembled, as the trees of the forest tremble in the wind. Then the Lord said to Isaiah, "Go out to meet Ahaz, you and your son Shear-Jashub, at the end of the conduit of the upper pool, on the highway of the fuller's field, and say to him, 'Take care, you remain tranquil, and do not fear. Let not your courage fail before these two stumps of smoldering brands, the blazing anger of Rezin and the Arameans, and of the son of Remaliah. Because of the mischief that Aram, Ephraim, and the son of Remaliah plots against you, saying, "Let us go up and tear Judah asunder, make it our own by force, and appoint the son of Tabeel king there." Thus says the Lord, "This shall not stand, it shall not be. Damascus is the capital of Aram, and Rezin is the head of Damascus. Samaria is the capital of Ephraim, and Remaliah's son, the head of Samaria. But within 60 years and five, Ephraim shall be crushed, no longer a nation. Unless your faith is firm, you shall not be firm." The word of the Lord.
3: Thanks be to God.

0: The Lord be with you.
1: And with your spirit.
0: A reading from the Holy Gospel according to Matthew.
1: Glory to you, O Lord.
0: Jesus began to approach the towns where most of his mighty deeds had been done, since they had not repented. Woe to you, Chorazin! Woe to you, Bethsaida! For if the mighty deeds done in your midst had been done in Tyre and Sidon, they would long ago have repented in sackcloth and ashes. But I tell you, it will be more tolerable for Tyre and Sidon on the day of judgment than for you. As for you, Capernaum, will you be exalted to heaven? You will go down to the netherworld. For if the mighty deeds done in your midst had been done in Sodom, it would have remained until this day. But I tell you, it will be more tolerable for the land of Sodom on the day of judgment than for you. The Gospel of the Lord.
1: Praise to you, Lord Jesus Christ.
0: We are surrounded by a whole crowd of witnesses, saints in our midst, and we gather to celebrate the Mass. We are united here on earth and by various social media like television and the internet, but also the saints in heaven are with us as spiritual examples and intercessors. Today, the Church honors Saint Kateri Tekakwitha, the first Native American-born saint, canonized by Pope Benedict XVI on October 21st, 2012. She was born in 1656 in the village of Osarnin, which is the upstate New York area near Auriesville. And it was a site of many visits from Jesuit missionaries. They were called black robes because of their clerical attire. And many of them, prior to her birth, were martyred. But her mother was baptized Catholic Christian. Her husband, however, was not of the Christian faith. Tragically, though, her whole family died of smallpox. And Tekakwitha, her Mohawk name, which means she who bumps into things because of her smallpox. She was blind in one eye and she had difficulty seeing because of that affliction. She was taken in by a chieftain uncle who wanted her to remain true to the tribal customs. He wanted to marry her off. However, the persistence, the fidelity, the holiness of the black robes of Jesuit missionaries continued. And she began, little by little, to hear about Jesus Christ, the gospel, the faith awakened within her. And that became a little bit of conflict between the faith in God and her cultural duties. She began to be ostracized, but still desired to embrace the call to holiness within her and many who surrounded her. And on April 18th, 1676, she was baptized taking the name Kateri, after Catherine of Siena. Yes, friends, 100 years prior to the Declaration of Independence, which formed our nation, Kateri

which is now nowadays as Montreal. The Jesuit priest who tutored her, sent her along, fearing for her safety, wrote to those who had received her the following: "I pray you to take responsibility for guiding her. Before very long, you will recognize the treasure that we give you. Preserve it well. In your hands, may there be profit to the glory of God and salvation for a soul that is assuredly dear to him." Her faith, her witness, giving herself to God in prayer, charity, and penance, consecrating herself through the grace of God as a virgin for the gospel. Her beautiful witness helped people embrace that faith given to her several years ago. Sadly, she died at a young age on Holy Thursday morning, April 17, 1680. And she's been seen as a bridge between the European and Native American cultures. She is indeed the patron saint of indigenous peoples, but also seen as an example of those who care for the ecological systems, for outsiders, for people who long to fit in. The repentance in her life, harsh though it was, is what Jesus was desiring for Chorazin and Bethsaida in the gospel today. His words and works then and now are being done by the church, be they missionary works or local, to help us to grow in holiness. Yes, friends, the fact that you're tuning in today to experience the holy sacrifice of the Mass is evidence that the faith is growing in you, to be a part of the communion of saints. The one tragedy, one person said, is that people are not growing into sainthood. May we embrace the holiness in our midst, sacred scripture, the holy communion, spiritual communion that we receive, and become saintly, much like many of those who have gone before us, who pray with and for us at this moment, and they want the best for us. Where they have gone, we hope to follow. St. Kateri Tekakwitha, pray for our nation and pray for us.

0: Let us pray. Having heard God's word in sacred scripture, let us now turn to him and ask him to hear all of our prayers.
1: For God's holy church throughout the world and all her clergy, religious, and faithful, we pray to the Lord.
0: Lord, hear our prayer.
1: That God may bless and preserve our country and our community, we pray to the Lord.
0: Lord, hear our prayer.
1: For the return to the faith of all those who have strayed from the truth, we pray to the Lord.
0: Lord, hear our prayer.
1: That we may be preserved and protected from all manner of natural disasters, we pray to the Lord.
0: Lord, hear our prayer.
1: That Almighty God may grant comfort, consolation, and the remission of sins to all those who are nearing the end of their lives and all those who have gone before us, we pray to the Lord.
0: Lord, hear our prayer. Almighty Father, your Son, Jesus Christ, taught us to ask, to seek, and to knock. We have just done so, knowing that you have heard our prayers, will consider our trust and faith in you, and grant our many needs, for you have spoken them in the name of Christ, who is Lord forever and ever.
2: Amen.

0: Pray, brothers and sisters, that my sacrifice and yours may be acceptable to God, the Almighty Father.
1: May the Lord accept this sacrifice at your hands, for the praise and the glory of his name, for our good and the good of all his holy church.
0: As we proclaim your wonders, O Lord, in the Virgin Blessed Kateri Tekakwitha, we humbly implore your majesty that as her merits are pleasing to you, so too our dutiful service may find favor in your sight. Through Christ our Lord.
1: Amen.
0: The Lord be with you.
1: And with your spirit.
0: Lift up your hearts.
1: We lift them up to the Lord.
0: Let us give thanks to the Lord our God.
1: It is right and just.
0: It is truly right and just, our duty and our salvation, always and everywhere to give you thanks, Lord, Holy Father, Almighty and Eternal God, for in the saints who consecrated themselves to Christ, for the sake of the kingdom of heaven, it is right to celebrate the wonders of your providence, by which you call human nature back to its original holiness and bring it to experience on this earth the gifts you promise in the new world to come. And so, with all the angels and saints, we praise you, as without end we acclaim.

You are indeed holy, O Lord, the font of all holiness. Make holy, therefore, these gifts, we pray, by sending down your Spirit upon them like the dewfall, so that they may become for us the body and blood of our Lord Jesus Christ. At the time he was betrayed and entered willingly into his passion, he took bread, and giving thanks, broke it, and gave it to his disciples, saying, "Take this, all of you, and eat of it, for this is my body, which will be given up for you."

In a similar way, when supper was ended, he took the chalice, and once more giving thanks, he gave it to his disciples, saying, "Take this, all of you, and drink from it, for this is the chalice of my blood, the blood of the new and eternal covenant, which will be poured out for you and for many for the forgiveness of sins. Do this in memory of me." The

Therefore, as we celebrate the memorial of his death and resurrection, we offer you, Lord, the bread of life, the chalice of salvation, giving thanks that you have held us worthy to be in your presence and minister to you. Humbly we pray that partaking of the body and blood of Christ, we may be gathered into one by the Holy Spirit. Remember, Lord, your church, spread throughout the world and bring her to the fullness of charity, together with Leo, our Pope, and Richard, our Bishop, and all the clergy. Remember also our brothers and sisters who have fallen asleep in the hope of the resurrection and all who have died in your mercy. Welcome them into the light of your face. Have mercy on us all, we pray, that with the Blessed Virgin Mary, Mother of God, with Blessed Joseph, her spouse, with the blessed apostles and all the saints who have pleased you throughout the ages, we may merit to be co-heirs to eternal life. We praise and glorify you through your Son, Jesus Christ. Through him and with him and in him, O God, Almighty Father, in the unity of the Holy Spirit, all glory and honor is yours forever and ever.

0: At the Savior's command, informed by divine teaching, we dare to say, Our Father, who art in heaven, hallowed be thy name. Thy kingdom come, thy will be done, on earth as it is in heaven. Give us this day our daily bread, and forgive us our trespasses, as we forgive those who trespass against us. And lead us not into temptation, but deliver us from evil. Deliver us, Lord, we pray, from every evil. Graciously grant peace in our days, that by the help of your mercy, we may be always free from sin and safe from all distress as we await the blessed hope and the coming of our Savior, Jesus Christ.
1: The kingdom, the power, and the glory are yours, now and forever.
0: Lord Jesus Christ, who said to your apostles, Peace I leave you, my peace I give you, look not on our sins, but on the faith of your church, and graciously grant her peace and unity in accordance with your will, who live and reign forever and ever.
1: Amen.
0: The peace of the Lord be with you always.
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Blessed are those called to the supper of the Lamb. Lord, I'm not worthy that you should enter under my roof, but only say the word, my soul shall be healed.

0: Let us pray. Renewed by partaking of this divine gift, we pray, O Lord our God, that by the example of the blessed Saint Kateri Tekakwitha, bearing in our body the death of Jesus, we may strive to hold fast to you alone through Christ our Lord.
1: Amen.
0: The Lord be with you.
1: And with your spirit.
0: May Almighty God bless you, the Father, and the Son, and the Holy Spirit.
1: Amen. Amen.
0: Go in peace, glorifying the Lord by your life.
1: Thanks be to God.

We have worshiped God, the Father, the Son, and the Holy Spirit. 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

0: Saint Michael the Archangel, defend us in battle. Be our protection against the wickedness and snares of the devil. May God rebuke him, we humbly pray. And do thou, O Prince of the Heavenly Host, by the power of God, cast into hell Satan and all the evil spirits who prowl through the world seeking the ruin of souls. Amen.
1: Hi everyone, I'm Scala, and I'd love to invite you to join us this Wednesday on This the Day. Steve Cunningham and Judson Carroll will be joining us to discuss their new book, Herbs That Heal. We'll explore the rich Catholic tradition of herbal healing and the inspiring saints connected to the remedies featured in the book. So you won't want to miss it. Tune in this Wednesday to This the Day.

Welcome to Daily Living with Father Chapin, where we consider God's Word and how we might be able to apply it into our daily living. Got a good one today. We are hearing from the Gospel of Matthew. On that day, Jesus went out of the house and sat down by the sea. Such large crowds gathered around him that he got into a boat and sat down, and the whole crowd stood along the shore. As he spoke to them at length in parables, saying, a sower went out to sow. And as he sowed, some seed fell on a path, and the birds came and ate it up. Some fell on rocky ground, where it had little soil. It sprang up at once, because the soil was not deep. And when the sun rose, it was scorching.

0: parched, and it withered for a lack of roots. Some seed fell among thorns, and the thorns grew up and choked it. But some seed fell on rich soil and produced fruit, 100 or 60 or 30-fold. Whoever has ears ought to hear. The Gospel of the Lord. Well, it's short, but it packs a lot of punch. This is Daily Living. I'm Father Chapin, and you hang out. We'll be right back. And we're going to talk about this gospel and a few other things along the way here as we consider God's word and how we might be able to apply it into our daily living.
1: Hi, this is Father Chapin, host of Daily Living with Father Chapin. It is such a pleasure to be able to come into your home each and every week and share the good news, but it's a bit expensive. So I would ask you to consider grabbing a piece of paper and a pencil, and at the next break, I'm going to share with you some details how you can become a partner with Daily Living. And together, we can take the good news to a lost world. What do you say we get back to the show?
0: Welcome back to Daily Living. Today, we find ourselves in the 13th chapter of Matthew. On that day, Jesus went out of the house and sat down by the sea. Such large crowds gathered around him that he got into a boat and sat down, and the whole crowd stood along the shore. We often see Jesus teaching from boats. And I suppose that makes sense, because if you're in a boat, that does two things. Number one, it provides a natural separation between you and the crowds, so people can't crowd up real close, preventing people behind from seeing. So there's that. But not only that, water provides natural acoustics. He's addressing a large crowd. He does not have a microphone. Sound carries very well over water. So we see this a lot. Today we are considering the parable of the sower, and it's a good one. Of course, Jesus has several really good parables. I love the Good Samaritan. Of course, everybody loves the prodigal son. So before we get into our lesson today, let's talk a little bit about parables in general. That word parable comes from the Greek word parabole, which is a combination of two words, para, which is alongside, bale, to throw. So parabole is the idea of throwing a story alongside a concept to illustrate the concept. Jesus uses many parables throughout Scripture. It's really an art form that creates an event between the life of the story and the life of the listener. And while it, of course, can be studied and interpreted, it's really meant to be experienced. You know, I have a sister. Her name is Kathleen. And I love my sister. Sisters are great. You know, a sister will tell you what nobody else will. And, of course, she does. And she's great. She pays for the website, mydailyliving.com. So anyway, my sister, Kathleen, she was at one of those fancy fundraisers, and she bid on a trio of classical musicians to come play at her house for 30 minutes. And of course, you know, I'm there. I mean, and God bless her, she put me and my little brother, Stephen, right there on the couch in the middle of the living room, and I have a cello, a viola, and a violin literally 2 feet in front of me. By the way, a viola is just a violin. It's a little bigger than a violin. Anyway, they start playing, and it was amazing. This music washing over me. I can literally feel it in my chest. You know, you don't get that with a phone. So anyway, the violinist was talking about Mozart and Schubert and Beethoven, and of course, we have their sheet music. We have the notes. It's been handed down throughout the

centuries. But even though we have the sheet music, we have the notes, they don't reveal exactly how these people played or performed. The intonation, the meter, the feel of the piece, it's been lost to history. But we have been left with the notes. So these musicians were bringing their interpretation of those notes. They're playing their experience with the notes and how they feel about the notes. Now, I say all that to say this, okay? How I'm hearing it, how the music is speaking to me, how I receive it and interpret it, and it hits my ear, very much depends on where I am. Now, the reason I bring it up is because that's very much what our gospel today is about. When we hear these words, when we hear these notes, how do we experience it? How does it make us feel? Today we're talking about seed, and the seed is the word. The word is truth. And today we find this seed being thrown everywhere. I mean, liberally, some would say irresponsibly. And the seed lands on four different soils. And I gotta say, our parable today, it's foundational. Meaning, if you don't get this, you're not gonna get the others. Because it is asking a fundamental question. As the seed goes out, what soil will it find when it lands on you? Exposing an uncomfortable issue, one that many preachers will avoid, because the problem is never the seed. The problem is never the sower. The problem is never a lack of seed. No. The problem is always the soil. And this parable highlights how it is that many can go to church, live by Christian ethics as best they can, but do not have a relationship with God and do not bear the fruit of the Spirit in their lives at all. And if that is by any chance you, I want you to listen up, my friend, because our lesson today is for you. On that day, Jesus went out of the house and sat down by the sea. Such large crowds gathered around him that he got into a boat and sat down. And the whole crowd stood along the shore. Why are these people here? What are they looking for? Well, you know, by now, the word has gotten out. Jesus has done many miracles, a lot of healings. His fame has spread far and wide. I imagine many were there looking for a healing. There was excitement among the crowd, this wonder healer from Nazareth, even whispers of maybe he's the Messiah, you know, the warrior king. I mean, that was in their scriptures, predicted by the last prophet, many prophets, but the last one is Malachi, about 600 years prior to this. So some were there hoping he would kickstart the revolution. Certainly, I'm sure the disciples were excited, and I imagine that's what Peter was thinking when he got into the boat. Lord, bring it. Let's get this revolution started today. That's what he's looking for. But everybody's kind of looking for something different. Imagine their surprise when Jesus tells this farming story. And dare I say, not a particularly good farmer, because a sower is throwing seed everywhere, which must have been very confusing, because seed in the ancient world was very valuable. It can make the difference between feast and famine. So what's Jesus talking about here? What does this have to do with the revolution? When are we going to get to the healing part? So I imagine everybody was quite confused. Jesus said, a sower went out to sow. Now, as we've already noted, the seed is the word. It's the truth, not my truth, not your truth, not a truth, but the truth. And yes, Virginia, absolute truth does in fact exist.

0: Yes. A truth that is consistent. A truth where the promises are consistent. The only thing that varies in this story is the soil upon which it lands. Again, begging the question, what soil will it find when it lands on you? Because understand, heads up, the seed is coming your way right now, so get ready. A sower went out to sow. So, as I said, this parable is about four different soils, and these soils represent the hearts of people. These are the different conditions of the heart. My friend, this is not about farming. No. This is about an individual's heart, their identity, their true beliefs, their needs, their focus, what's important to them. Some seed fell on the path, and the birds came and ate it up. Okay, so this is soil number one. And sadly, without a doubt, this is our world's most common soil. And the first thing to note is that these birds that appear, birds are a common metaphor throughout Scripture for Satan. This is a heart that hears the truth, hears the word, but is so hardened by this world, has zero interest in receiving it, and Satan carries it away. Why? Because this is a heart that is traumatized by fear, a heart that is full of worry, a need to control, a need to argue and debate, a need to be angry. This is a heart that is incapable of hearing from God because it is a heart that has become so lost in this world, drowning in the religion of hate that permeates our culture, it hears nothing. This is a heart where the truth never gets below the surface. This is a heart that says, well, I know all about Jesus, but they've never met him. So this is our first soil. And like I said, sadly, the most common. Now let's consider the second soil. Some fell on rocky ground, also known as stony ground. This is the heart of the emotional believer. The heart that's hit by the seed, hit by the truth, receives it with great joy, sprouts up really fast. These are the ones that will tell you about some miracle they had in their life or maybe some kind of spiritual awakening. But then it becomes an emotional response. It's a heart that clearly has had a Christian experience, but in the end, it becomes a fleeting emotional experience because there's no root. Or as the poet Robert Burns wrote, you see the bloom, and then the flower is shed, like a snowflake in the river. One moment here, and then gone forever. This is Daily Living. I'm Father Chapin. You hang out. We'll be right back, and we will continue to talk all about this gospel and a few other things along the way, here as we consider God's word and how we might be able to apply it into our daily living.
1: 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What do you say we get back to the show?
0: Welcome back to Daily Living. Now, just for a break, we were talking about that second soil, the stony heart. This is the seed that is rooted in feeling. And feeling's great, okay, but it don't last because there's no depth. There's no root. Why? Because depth requires commitment. A commitment to to restructuring your life around the seed that is planted within you. So, what about you? What are you doing about that these days? Have you considered your spiritual condition? Because let me tell you, the time is now. When the storms of life come, and they always do, if your seed is not cultivated, God will be put on trial, the seed will be abandoned, and you will be alone. The stony heart is a heart that has revealed the truth, but there's no change. There's no commitment to grow the seed. That's a stony heart. Understand, this is not about you fitting the word into your life. No, no. The seed either takes or it doesn't take. And if it takes, it takes over. And if it doesn't, it withers in the heat of the hell on earth that Satan has designed. Some fell on rocky soil. Now, over the years, as a priest, I have seen this often. The seed is sown. The reaction is immediate. It's emotional. It's joyful. They come to church, you know, for a while. And then the winds of life blow. Something happens. And then, boom, disappear. Just one of those things that happened along the way. Like that poet said, like a snowflake in the river. One moment here, then gone forever. So that's soil number two. That is stony ground. Now, soil number three. Some seed fell among the thorns. This is thorny ground. Now, this is a heart that is divided. This is the heart of compromise. And my friends, this is the most dangerous of all soils because it works so well. The seed will grow, but then it is choked out by the world around us and all that we do, all the distraction, all the noise. This is a heart that is filled with unhealthy attachments, leading to fear, leading to anxiety and a lack of trust in the seed planted within us. We believe in Jesus for sure, but we have a really hard time trusting him. Like I said, thorny heart is a divided heart. It's a heart of compromise. It is a heart that is afraid to give up the thorns that are choking us because we buy into the lie that Satan whispers in our ear every day that we will not be happy without those thorns. Meanwhile, they're killing us. As we make this subtle contract, this agreement to continue to live among the thorns that are competing with the seed, competing with the word, competing with the truth. And my friends, you cannot grow and bear fruit with a divided heart. And there's all kinds of thorns in this world that are growing up around you. The thorns of greed, the thorns of lust, the allure of the lust of this world. And in exchange for satisfying those lusts, the seed that is planted within us is choked out. Is that you, my friend? It could be a number of things. It might be some affair. It might be a pornography addiction. It might be drugs and alcohol. It might be some unhealthy relationship online. I don't know what. It could be a thousand different things. But if that is you, I want you to open up your mind really wide and hear this, okay? Bring it to Jesus and humbly ask him to remove your obsession. And he will help you weed your soil. I think we talked about this last week. I don't remember, but recently. If you yoke yourself to Jesus, he will help you clear your stones. He will help you remove your obsession. He will help you remove the compulsion that is slowly killing you. He will work right alongside you and help you clear your soil. So finally, we come to the fourth soil. This is the good soil, the rich soil. This is the soil we all want to be. This is the one who hears the word and understands it. Hears the word and accepts it, allows it to change them, bears fruit. Now, of course, when we hear this story, we identify Jesus as the sower of the word, and rightly so. But when Jesus says a sower went out to sow, the Greek word here is exomai. And may I remind you that Jesus is not the only sower. Anyone who spreads the word, anyone who throws seed is a sower. You know, I once heard a preacher say, you know, some things are worth doing poorly. And I think he was trying to get at is sometimes it's better to do something poorly than to just do nothing at all. Some seed fell on rich soil and produced fruit 100, 60, or 30-fold. And what is the fruit? Well, the fruit is another believer. So what about you? Are you throwing any seed these days? I challenge you. Start throwing some seed. Don't worry about the outcome. It's not your job anyway. It's the Holy Spirit, ultimately, that will reveal Jesus to the hearts of people. What that means is that once you've thrown your seed, you're done. And you don't have to worry about being wasteful. Just grab a handful of seed and get throwing, my friend. We read in the gospel this story. As we read it, we are looking into a mirror. And our prayer should be, Lord, show me myself. Which soil am I? You know, there's a Bible commentator from a long time ago. His name is Cole. And he wrote about the law of consecutive spiritual assimilation. Pretty fancy, versus the law of progressive spiritual atrophy. And the idea was this. When we hear the word and we allow it to change us, we will find that our capacity for understanding the word grows. As the Spirit molds us into the likeness of Jesus. That is true, but the opposite is true as well. If we hear the word and we reject it or just ignore it, our capacity for understanding the word over time diminishes like the morning dew. In other words, if you do not humbly accept the seed that is planted within you and allow it to change you, instead of growing, you will be hardened by it. And eventually you will lose all interest. If today you hear his voice, harden not your heart. What kind of soil are you these days? Are you throwing seed? Or are you sitting on a bag of seed? Do you have a divided heart? What thorns are choking you these days? The good news about the good news is that Jesus stands ready to help you clear your soil. If we turn to follow the seed planted within us, and it's not easy, you might have to get new friends. Sometimes you might feel like you can't do it. Well, don't feel like the Lone Ranger when things get tough. Remember what we know. Let us stand on the promises of Jesus. If Jesus is who he says he is, and I believe he is, then he will do what he says he will do. If you clear your soil and allow him to land in your life, you will discover as you are yoked to Jesus, it sure makes the pull a whole lot easier. Yes, my friends, Storms will come. Fear the waves may overtake you. But never forget who your sower is. Never forget who you are yoked to. Jesus will keep his word. If we obey with a committed heart, our God is faithful. Let us not allow these thorns among us to give us a divided heart. We can never go wrong by trusting in the eternal seed our sower has planted within us. Let us not lean on our own understanding, but in all ways acknowledge him, and he will direct our path, not only through this life, but ultimately lead us home. This is Daily Living. I'm Father Chapin, and I bless you in the name of the Father, and of the Son, and of the Holy Spirit.
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3: Tsinkateri Tekakwitha was the first Native American saint to be recognized by the church. She was born in 1656 in a Mohawk village. Tsinkateri was just 4 years old when the smallpox epidemic struck her village, killing her entire family. The disease left her partially blind and with scars all over her body. As she got older, Kateri was drawn to the Jesuit missionaries who were evangelizing and teaching near her village. At the age of 19, she converted to Catholicism, taking a vow of chastity and promising to only marry Jesus. But because of her conversion, she was harassed, stoned, and even threatened to be tortured in her home village. She fled 200 miles to a Christian mission near Montreal. Sadly, she became ill and passed away at the age of 24. She's the patron saint of ecology, the environment, and people in exile. Tsinkateri overcame every obstacle by submitting herself entirely to Jesus. Tsinkateri Tekakwitha, pray for us.
4: Hello, I'm Bishop Reed, standing in the magnificent Cathedral Basilica of the Assumption in Covington, Kentucky. 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

Welcome to Evangelista Bible Study. I'm Sonia Corbett, your Catholic Evangelista. We're in our series on Fulfilled, uncovering the biblical foundations of Catholicism. And this has been an intense study, hasn't it? We are talking about bread today. And I don't eat bread a lot because I don't really like it, but I really do like sourdough bread. And my husband made dinner last night and he made sourdough, not muffins, but like biscuits, sort of, like little rolls. And they came right out of the oven. They were really, really hot. And I put a huge amount of butter in there, like a whole tablespoon of butter in that one little roll. And it was so good. It was dripping with butter. Bread has always been a main staple of every single civilization in the history of humanity. It is that basic. We gotta eat. And if we have nothing else, usually we at least have bread because we have grain. And so it's not shocking then that the Bible would use bread to communicate something really important about God and us. The same way he does with all of the things in the tabernacle. And remember that we're in the inner sanctuary now, where everything is golden, which gold

It's a symbol of the divinity of God. It's a symbol of divinity. And so the lampstand was hammered from one whole golden piece. And on the right-hand side, as you enter into that inner sanctuary, was a table with a crown on it, and it had rings and poles. The rings held poles that were shot through the rings so that the table could be carried. And the table had a crown around the top part of it, say like right here. It was made out of gold. And on the table were 12 round loaves of flatbread, one for each of the tribes of Israel. And the people of God made those loaves of bread every week, and the priest would replenish that bread every week from what the people baked and brought to them. And they would eat it there in the tabernacle. I'm getting a little bit ahead of myself because this whole idea of this table of bread, it's very interesting in different translations of scriptures because different translations will translate it in different ways. But look with me, if you have your Bible, and I hope you do, to Exodus chapter 36. The instructions for the making of the table for the bread are in chapter 37, verses 10 through 16. And there we get the dimensions, and we get that it's supposed to be made of gold, and it has a crown, and it has the poles and the rings for portability. But if you look at the paragraph heading, it's called something different in different translations. I have like 12. And the one that I grew up in was the New King James Version, and it says the table of showbread, which is, that's a term I had never heard before, and it didn't really say a whole lot. And later on, as I came into the Catholic Church, I kind of wondered if that was the point, because if you know what the term showbread actually means in Hebrew, it's a little bit shocking. It means bread of the presence or bread of the face. Bread of the face is the literal meaning in Hebrew of this bread. And it was in the tabernacle, on the table, in the sanctuary. The inner part of the sanctuary was all light and nourishment. It was intimate. It was mostly dark, only lit by the lampstand in there. And remember that the light would have flickered off of the gold on the inner part of the wooden structure of the room. And so the gold that the table of showbread or presence bread or bread of the face, that table would have also glittered in the light of that lampstand. And all of that bread then, it's not bread of the face in the same way as our Eucharist, because remember that a type has an antitype, and the antitype must be in every single way superior to its type. And we're going to look at why that's true in a moment. So it's not like our Eucharist in the way that it's the literal face of God or the literal body, blood, soul, and divinity. But it was in the tabernacle, which was where the presence of God rested, just behind the next curtain. So it was in the presence of God, and the presence of God was with it. So it's called the presence bread or the showbread or the bread of the face. And in fact, it was revered, this bread, and the priests would sometimes carry that table of presence bread in procession so that the people could revere the bread. I mean, it was a serious kind of thing, which that sounds familiar to us, of course, because we have those Eucharistic processions. But before there was the table of presence bread, there was bread in another really important way. Actually, several important ways, but one that was interesting to me as a Baptist researching my way into the Catholic Church, particularly through this Old Testament tabernacle, was in Genesis chapter 14, 18 through 20. Remember that I mentioned in a previous episode that if the church fathers teach that if you want to know how the Bible uses a term, you need to go back to the first time it's used. So the principle of first use. And the first time we see a priest is in Genesis chapter 14, verses 18 through 20. Melchizedek,

Melchizedek, he's a priest, and he just shows up. He shows up in the middle of this conflict between Abram and a neighboring king. There's no mention of him before this. He just shows up in the middle of this conflict. And the reason Melchizedek is really, really important is because the New Testament places a whole lot of emphasis on Melchizedek, particularly in the book of Hebrews, which we'll see in a moment. But Melchizedek just seems to appear there, and he's a priest, and he offers bread and wine. Now, I just thought that was so fascinating. The first priest mentioned in the Bible offers bread and wine. And that alone, all by itself, is fascinating and important when we're talking about priesthood and what priests are supposed to do. After Melchizedek and his offering of bread and wine, we have the Passover bread as another type. The Passover bread is in Exodus chapter 12, and this is an offering of bread that communicates a really significant message. The people were preparing for the Exodus. They were preparing to leave Egypt, and God gave them directions on how to do that, and He told them to make unleavened bread. And the leavening is what makes the bread rise. And the reason that God gave them was that they didn't have time for the bread to rise. Don't put leavening in your bread because you don't have time to even wait on it to rise. We're leaving, and we're leaving now. Get your stuff together and let's go right now. So it was unleavened. Later on in the scriptures, leaven became symbolic of sin. And so there was never, in each subsequent Passover of the Jewish people, they never had leavening in their bread for Passover. And it was a staple again in, well, every meal for the Jewish people, but particularly in the Passover, which was one of their main feast days. It was a high and holy feast. So it couldn't contain leaven, and they were in a big hurry. And we find out that this Passover bread is to be included with every single subsequent Passover to commemorate the rush with which they left Egypt, and they were supposed to eat this bread with a roasted lamb. All right? So we have Melchizedek, the first priest, and the offering of bread and wine. We have the Passover bread, and every single year, the Passover as a reparticipation in the original, in which they ate a roasted lamb and unleavened bread. Then we have the manna. The manna fell from heaven every single day. In Exodus chapter 16, we have the story of the manna. They left Egypt, and not only did they not have water, and God provided water for them out of the rock, which we saw in a previous episode, but they ran out of food. And so they complained to Moses. They were always complaining to Moses instead of simply asking God for what they needed. And so God did rain down manna from heaven. It was called angel's food in the Book of Wisdom and in subsequent teachings from the rabbis on the Old Testament law. But the word manna means, what is it? Because they didn't even know. It fell from the sky with the dew. And it had some very interesting characteristics. It appeared in the morning with the dew. It looked and tasted like frost, we'll say, and tasted like honey, we see from the teachings on the manna in Exodus chapter 16. So it was sweet like honey, and it looked like frost. So I like to say it was the like first frosted flakes, a little bit like that. And the people were able to do all kinds of stuff with it. They could boil it, they could bake it, they could eat it just plain. They could do all kinds of interesting things with it, but they could not store it, because they only got enough manna to feed them for each day. And it was called angel's food because it miraculously appeared every single day without them having to work for it at all. It just fell from the sky. So they called it, what is it? Manna. Now, if they ate manna
for 40 entire years, and the Bible says they did. The whole entire time that they went through the wilderness, wandering around on the way to Mount Sinai, learning how to worship God properly, being formed in their faith so that they would be capable of taking that promised land,

could make it. They could be nutritionally nourished with this bread the entire time they were in the desert. I think that's crazy. So there were particular instructions that God gave them regarding that manna, and the main one was that they were not to gather any more than enough for one day. And if they did, well, you know they tried it, and they did. They did try it. They tried to store it, and it rotted. So it would rot and get worms in it overnight if they tried to store it. They could only gather enough for one day, except on the Sabbath, the day before the Sabbath, because God didn't want them to work. And so he provided double. He provided double the provision for them the day before the Sabbath so that they didn't have to gather the manna on the Sabbath day. That's a really good principle about keeping the Sabbath. God will provide. If you actually take the day off on Sunday and rest and worship like you're supposed to, look at Chick-fil-A. They are the perfect example. They make more money in 6 days than any other fast food restaurant in seven. There's your principle about the manna. But here's another really beautiful thing about it. In Wisdom chapter 16, it says that the manna, two things. First, it showed God's sweetness toward the people. But two, it conformed to every person's taste. That was a new teaching for me. I actually ran across that in reading rabbinic commentaries on Exodus chapter 16. That's where I ran across it first. So it's actually a Jewish teaching, but it shows up for us in the book of Wisdom as well. In chapter 16, verses 20 through 21, it says that it conformed to every person's taste. That means if you feel like a steak today, your manna tastes like steak. And if you feel like chocolate cake, your manna tastes like chocolate cake. Now that would surely communicate God's sweetness toward his people. So you can see then how their disposition helped determine what they received in that manna. All right? So we have Melchizedek as the first priest who offers bread and wine. We have the Passover bread, which was unleavened, that was a reparticipation and a memorial of their exodus from Egypt. We have the manna that fell every single day, was nutritionally complete, and that conformed to every single person's taste. We have the covenant bread. In Exodus chapter 24, when they finally reach Mount Sinai and they forged this covenant with God, this is after the golden calf, but they forged this covenant with God. They actually have to do it twice because they do it the first time and then they break it with the golden calf and then they have to do it again. But they have this covenant meal and it includes, it says that they ate and drank. So it includes bread. So they would have had probably meat from burnt offerings and then bread and wine in order to commemorate the covenant that they were making with God. So this was a community meal is the point. It was a community meal that was also a covenant, all right? And then we have the tabernacle bread, the bread of the face, the 12 loaves on the bread, the table of presence bread, crowned and covered in gold in the presence of God, the bread of the face. So the 12 loaves then, as I mentioned, were eaten by the priests every single week so that it could be replenished and refreshed every week. And so the fact that it was in the tabernacle bread, I mean, it's kind of, God's not gonna eat the bread, right? So why is it in the tabernacle? It's in the tabernacle to show in another way that God gives nourishment to his people. He nourishes his people, and he does so through bread. Also through the priesthood. And it's also a covenant. It's also a communal meal. It's unleavened, meaning there's no sin in it, right? We'll get to that in a minute. But all of these types, then, foreshadow the fulfillment or the antitype in the Eucharist. And here's where we find Jesus as the better Melchizedek. In Hebrews chapter 5, verses 5 and 6, we see that Jesus is the new Melchizedek.
And they say that because Jesus has no

beginning or end. And Melchizedek just appeared there in that story without an introduction, and nobody knows where he went. He just showed up and then he's gone. And so in that way, the New Testament writers attribute or make Melchizedek a type of Christ, a priest who offers bread and wine, right? Who has no beginning and no end. A priest forever, they say in the book of Hebrews. Priests forever who offer bread and wine without beginning and without end. And then we see Jesus not only as the better Melchizedek, but also the new Moses. We spoke about this earlier in a different episode, but in Luke chapter 9, we have the account of the transfiguration where Jesus is speaking with Moses and Elijah on the mount, and he is transfigured. And it's only actually in Luke here in chapter 9 that I actually looked at six different translations, and it's only translated Exodus in Luke in one translation. And I'm sorry, yes, in Luke. And so it says there that Jesus is speaking to Moses and Elijah about his Exodus. And not just here, but in many places throughout the New Testament in the Gospels present Jesus to us as a new Moses. And why is that important? Because Moses is the one who prayed and the manna fell from heaven. And Moses is the one who helped them forge that covenant at the foot of Mount Sinai. And Moses is the one who gave them the directions for how to prepare the Passover bread. Moses was the one who led them through the desert with all of those provisions and into at least to the door of the promised land. So Jesus is our new Moses. He's leading us on a new Exodus. He's providing us a new manna. And we see that specifically in his teachings in John chapter 6. I love that so much. In John chapter 6, let's turn there, is some of his most personal teaching about the Eucharist. And he doesn't actually use that word. What he says is, let's back up just a little bit. Instead of like the whole chapter, just the chapter or the part of the chapter where he speaks about the new manna, if you'll back up just to the beginning of the chapter, we see that he prefaces all of that teaching with the feeding of the 5,000. So he shows how he is able to provide bread for them out of a couple of loaves and fishes, and he multiplies it. So the people understand that he's somehow a prophet. He also walks on the sea, showing again for the disciples how he is Lord over the natural elements. He teaches then on this bread from heaven, and he makes an I am statement. Later, he says, I am the bread of life. And he makes those statements about, you must eat my flesh and drink my blood in order to have life in you. And he is the bread that comes from heaven. He is the true bread that comes from heaven. And so Jesus is the new manna. He compares himself to Moses, and the people understand that that's exactly what he's saying. And he says in verse 35 of chapter 6, I am the bread of life. Now remember that if he is the fulfillment of all of the Old Testament types, then the antitype has to be in every single way superior to the types. And only in Jesus and his fulfillment, and particularly in the Eucharist, is that the case. Because the Eucharist is supernatural in a way that is also eternal. In him, the manna had to be replenished every day. And of course, we have the Eucharist every single day if we go to daily mass. So we're provided then with that table, which actually we can see also in chapter 6 of John that the one table, the catechism tells us in 103, that the one table of the Lord is both the scriptures and the Eucharist. And you can see that illustrated in the tabernacle as well. The word of God, the light of the world in the lampstand, is directly across from the table of the presence bread. And so that one table of the Lord, the catechism tells us, for us, is both the scriptures and the Eucharist, which is why our mass is separated into those two parts.

the liturgy of the word and the liturgy of the Eucharist. And so the bread then that Jesus is talking about is the bread of his flesh, and it gives us eternal life. He is the bread of life. And so when we eat his flesh, when we eat that bread and drink that cup, we proclaim the name of the Lord until he comes again. The presence bread in the church is our daily bread. And Jesus taught us to pray for that in the Our Father prayer. I absolutely love this. When I found this on my own, I was like, holy moly, I did not know this was here. Our Father who art in heaven, hallowed be thy name. Thy kingdom come, thy will be done on earth as it is in heaven. Give us this day our daily bread. One day I got curious about that. Why does he say that twice? Why does he say this day and daily? And I looked up the original language in the Greek, and they're actually two different words. This day is today. Give us today our daily bread. The other word is epiousia, super substance. Give us today our supernatural, hyper substance, super substance bread. That is not like the manna that only fed them physically. Super substance bread, supernatural bread, is elevated bread. There's something way different about that bread than regular bread. Jesus taught us to pray for it every day. So he's speaking, of course, of the Eucharist there. Give us today our daily bread, the super substance bread. Unbelievable. So the Eucharistic bread then, when Jesus at the Last Supper said, take and eat, this is my body, and he broke the bread and he gave it to the apostles, you know that they had to have been thinking about all of those Old Testament types. Melchizedek, I'm going to just run through them one more time because they're amazing. If you put them all together, it's amazing. Melchizedek, the first priest who offers bread and wine, the Passover bread that is a reparticipation, a memorial of their saving event, the Exodus. It's unleavened. The manna that fell from heaven every single day and that conformed to every person's taste, that showed the people the sweetness of God. The covenant bread that they ate as a communal meal, ratifying the covenant with both Moses and the people and God at the foot of Mount Sinai. The tabernacle bread that was replenished every single week and eaten there in the temple by the priests, that was in the presence of God and was present with God in that tabernacle. All of those types are fulfilled in Jesus as the bread of life. And he brings that forward for us in that Last Supper through the sacrament of the Eucharist. And so we have there the fulfillment, a true antitype of all the Old Testament types, because it is in every single way and every single type superior to all of those types. It is super substance bread. When we eat it, we eat unto eternal life because it is the flesh of Christ. It is the body, blood, soul, and divinity, whereas in the Old Testament, that bread was just in the presence of God. Now we actually eat the presence of God. It is transformed for us in that fire fall we saw when we were looking at the altar fire. It's transformed for us through Jesus's own words. This is my body. It's his prayer, it's his words, and it's his transformation. That firefall of that prayer is what transforms mere bread and mere wine into the body, blood, soul, and divinity of Christ. You must never, if you have ever doubted the presence of Christ, the real, true presence of Christ in the Eucharist, never do it again, because now you can see why the church teaches what she teaches. All of these Old Testament types are fulfilled in the bread of life, Jesus himself, through the Eucharist given to the church. He is the new manna. He is our daily bread. He is our Eucharistic bread, so that the early mass, the

The earliest mass, we could say, depicted for us in the book of Acts was called the breaking of bread. It was a participation in the Last Supper, the original Last Supper. And we saw elsewhere in other episodes where St. Paul, in 1 Corinthians particularly, in verse 10, talks about the Eucharist being the communion, that communion meal, like the covenant meal, that draws us all into the unity of the covenant. This is the blood of the new covenant, Jesus said, and he gave us that wine. The Eucharist and our Mass then, the source and summit of the spiritual life, the bread that feeds us, is the staple of the spiritual life, so that all of the Old Testament types, but particularly the table of presence bread, is fulfilled in the body of Christ, the Eucharist. Thanks be to God. I'm Sonia Corbett, in the name of the Father, and the Son, and the Holy Spirit. Amen.

Tsinkateri Tekakwitha was the first Native American saint to be recognized by the church. She was born in 1656 in a Mohawk village. Tsinkateri was just 4 years old when the smallpox epidemic struck her village, killing her entire family. The disease left her partially blind and with scars all over her body. As she got older, Kateri was drawn to the Jesuit missionaries who were evangelizing and teaching near her village. At the age of 19, she converted to Catholicism, taking a vow of chastity and promising to only marry Jesus. But because of her conversion, she was harassed, stoned, and even threatened to be tortured in her home village. She fled 200 miles to a Christian mission near Montreal. Sadly, she became ill and passed away at the age of 24. She's the patron saint of ecology, the environment, and people in exile. Tsinkateri overcame every obstacle by submitting herself entirely to Jesus. Tsinkateri Tekakwitha, pray for us.

0: So the time has come to address one of the thornier issues in palliative care. And I say thornier not because it actually is, but because the perception of it is, the public perception, and even the perception among our own healthcare colleagues, professional colleagues. And so I think it's time to talk about palliative sedation. We want to stress, and we will do several times through this conversation, that palliative sedation is not euthanasia.
1: That's right.
0: And so let's talk about what palliative sedation is.
1: Yeah, I'm so glad that you brought that up, MC, because a lot of people hear this and, you know, they think, oh, this is just, you know, church talk for euthanasia. And it absolutely is not. Palliative sedation is sedation of a patient who has intractable symptoms.
0: And intractable, you mean?
1: By that you have tried everything else that you have available to you to treat this symptom. I would say the biggest reason is intractable pain. And I have a great example of a woman. And I do want to stress beforehand, this is something that is incredibly rarely done. I've been practicing palliative care for 10 years, and I myself have only done palliative sedation on one patient.
0: That is significant for people to hear.
1: Yes.
0: Because I think they think it's a routine practice, for one thing.
1: Yeah.
0: And the other thing, and I just want to get this last kind of comment in before we hear about your patient. Many people think that palliative sedation is done because we want to get people to the point where they feel no pain whatsoever. And what we're really talking about is pain that is untouched by the normal mechanisms we have. And when you think what those are, that's a vast armamentarium of tools and medications and methodologies of massage and stim and all of those
1: things.
0: And still we cannot get the pain to a manageable point, to a point that's tolerable.
1: That's right.
0: We've all taken Tylenol after dental work and still had some soreness, but it's much less. We're not talking about that.
1: That's right. We're talking about pain that is, you're just writhing all the time and you have no break from it.
0: And the reason that the church supports pain management of any kind is because when you're writhing in pain, unable to get into a comfortable position, unable to get any relief from it, that's a tremendous loss of both human dignity and of the ability to kind of live out what it is that you need to live out during this time. We can say, offer it up for the souls in purgatory, which we all learned to do early on. This so exceeds that. It robs people of their dignity and of their ability to really even offer it up for pain, for the souls in purgatory, but make any meaning of this.
1: That's right. You can't even unite your suffering to Jesus on the cross because the pain is that bad. And again, I just want to stress this is incredibly rare. Even in the big institution where I work here in Boston, maybe once every year or two do we use palliative sedation. So it's not something that we just say, sure, you know, let's just do this. So I'd like to tell you a story of a 43-year-old woman who I took care of a couple of years ago who had widely metastatic breast cancer. And she came in with severe, severe pain in her left thigh. And the cancer was everywhere. It was in her brain. It was in her spinal cord. It was in her lungs. It was in her liver. And it was certainly in her bones. And she came in with horrible, horrible pain. And in fact, she had what we call a pathological fracture, a fracture which is related to the tumor eroding into the bone and just causing it to shatter. Unfortunately, this woman had such bad lung disease that she was not a candidate for surgery because they felt that if they put her under sedation, intubated her on a ventilator, she would never be able to come off of that. And that was not consistent with her goals of care. She wanted to be able to spend time, what little time she had, with her children, with her husband, with her family. And so we tried everything. We tried radiation, because radiation treatments can often cause the tumor to shrink a little bit. It did nothing, and in fact, it created more inflammation. We tried steroids, we tried opioids, escalating them to the point that she was using methadone, 20 milligrams at a time, with no relief. We tried ketamine, which again helps with nerve type of pain, especially that pain found in bones. Nothing. We did nerve blocks. I mean, we tried everything. We thought about something called cryoablation, where we could freeze the tumor. But again, that would probably cause more pain and not help the fracture. And what had happened was her muscles, because the bone was broken, her muscles were really holding her leg together, and they would go into these spasms where they would literally pull the bones apart that were shattered. And she was just writhing in pain, screaming. You could hear her all the way down the hall. It was just heartbreaking. And she said, I can't do this anymore. I can't sleep. I can't eat. I can't spend time with my family. I am just in pain. She was on, you know, a continuous infusion of Dilaudid with methadone, with ketamine, continuously being infused, and nothing was helping. And it was only then that we talked to her about palliative sedation, because she said, I would rather die than live like this. It's not living.
0: One of the things I think that people perhaps know, but most don't, is that in the course of treating a pain like this, what we've called intractable pain, people build up a tolerance, and that's a problem. And then on top of that, the pain is so severe that this amount of pharmaceutical intervention is not touching it anyway.
1: That's right. You get to a point where pretty much every opioid receptor in your body is 100% saturated, and there is nothing else that you can do. And so the hope of palliative sedation is to, first of all, make sure that the patient is, in fact, at the end of their life. This isn't something that is done for somebody who has a very good prognosis. You know, it's not just like, let's sedate you for a while. This is somebody who's actually dying from their disease.
0: That is so important to stress and underscore several times,

0: because I think people have understood it. Those who hear the phrase and immediately start shaking their head no, they understood it to be, and they understand it to be too often, just another attempt at good pain management, or perhaps not so good in their view. It is not that. It is an extreme instance of end-of-life care.
1: That's right. And this patient was at the end of her life. Her prognosis certainly was less than a month, and typically it's somebody who's on the order of weeks. Mm-hmm. So it's somebody, so the first kind of qualification for palliative sedation is the person has to be at the end of their life, certainly within the last month of their expected life.
0: And that isn't a criterion just for you,
1: no,
0: a practicing Catholic. That is the criterion for healthcare workers,
1: that's right,
0: physicians who want to prescribe this.
1: That's right.
0: People need to know that, because I think they fear that somehow it's used in a non-professional and an almost trivial way. And that is so not the case.
1: That's right. And, you know, just to kind of bring home that point, there is such a thing called respite sedation, which is also very rarely used, where somebody is anesthetized in an intensive care unit on a ventilator to give them a break for the pain, to see if there is something else out there.
0: And that is per se temporary.
1: That's right.
0: It may end up being their final way in which they are because the disease progresses, but it's not meant to be that.
1: It's meant to
0: be temporary.
1: That's right. With respite sedation, the expectation is it's for only a limited time trial, 3 to 5 days, and then you will wake the patient up and see where they are at that point, and if there is anything new that has been found out. And in the meantime, it gives their body a little bit of a rest, their body, soul, spirit, everything, to just, you know, take a little time out, almost.
0: Exactly. And I'm stressing for our viewers to fully understand, they are completely supported. The point of them being in the intensive care unit for that kind of respite therapy and being on a ventilator is to make sure that they are fully supported. This is a side note, but appropriate here, I think. I think many people think people don't die on respirators and ventilators. So it's important for folks to know that a person on respite care could die during it, but that is because their disease has progressed to the point that it has stopped vital functions. In terms of the respite therapy, they are fully supported.
1: Mm-hmm. That's right. That's right. And people die every day on ventilators.
0: So. They do indeed.
1: Yeah. But palliative sedation is different. Again, it's only for somebody at the very end of their life with an intractable symptom that you have absolutely tried everything else. It is not for people who have severe depression. It is not for somebody who is having existential distress, which we talked about before, or spiritual distress. It is not for that. It is only for a physical, intractable symptom in which everything else was covered.
0: This is so important because I don't think that folks realize the criteria that are used before this is even considered, never mind implemented. And so, you know, I'm glad that we're having this opportunity to spell it out very specifically. And also your comment about the rarity of actually using this is so important, because I feel as though some of the, and perhaps you've run into this as well, some of the naysayers of palliative care immediately jump to palliative sedation as though that's part of the routine palliative care that most patients get. That is so not the case.
1: That's right. That's right. Yeah. And, you know, it's just so important to be able to give people not really an out, but an alternative to have their suffering relieved other than thinking about physician aid and dying. Because that is what we're seeing. When somebody has such intractable symptoms and they can't imagine living one more second like this, that's when they say, give me the pills, I just want to, you know, I can't live like this anymore. This way, we can sedate somebody, and it's a process of titrating medicines very slowly, just until they are asleep. And we keep them at that level. They can still get fluids if they want to, although when somebody is at the end of their life, we talked about already artificial nutrition, hydration, that it's not always helpful. But that's an option, absolutely, to continue artificial hydration and nutrition if you want. But we give them a break from that symptom so that the family can come in. They can say that.

0: their goodbyes. Typically, people, you know, will survive on the order of 3 to 4 days.
1: That's how close they are to the end of life.
0: Absolutely.
1: When we continue, I want to pick up on a couple of things that you just said, because I think that will further enlighten people as to the validity, the reason that palliative sedation is an important tool to have available, although it is rarely used.
2: Thinkateri Tekakwitha was the first Native American saint to be recognized by the church. She was born in 1656 in a Mohawk village. Thinkateri was just 4 years old when the smallpox epidemic struck her village, killing her entire family. The disease left her partially blind and with scars all over her body. As she got older, Kateri was drawn to the Jesuit missionaries who were evangelizing and teaching near her village. At the age of 19, she converted to Catholicism, taking a vow of chastity and promising to only marry Jesus. But because of her conversion, she was harassed, stoned, and even threatened to be tortured in her home village. She fled 200 miles to a Christian mission near Montreal. Sadly, she became ill and passed away at the age of 24. She's the patron saint of ecology, the environment, and people in exile. Thinkateri overcame every obstacle by submitting herself entirely to Jesus. Thinkateri Tekakwitha, pray for us.
3: Hi everyone, I'm Scala, and I'd love to invite you to join us this Wednesday on This The Day. Steve Cunningham and Judson Carroll will be joining us to discuss their new book, Herbs That Heal. We'll explore the rich Catholic tradition of herbal healing and the inspiring saints connected to the remedies featured in the book. So you won't want to miss it. Tune in this Wednesday to This The Day.

0: As we talk about palliative sedation, I want all of our viewers to really understand it, as I said, both what it is, how rarely it is used, and why it is. And as I think about those questions for us to talk about, I hear in the back of my head all of the voices of people who are trying to legalize assisted suicide. And the reason that they give is the loss of dignity and the loss of control that patients who are in intractable pain have, as though the only option is to kill themselves or to have someone kill them. And so it's important for people to know, we don't live in a very nuanced society, mm-hmm. but it's important for people to know that that isn't the only thing available. First and foremost, it is completely inconsistent with our values and our faith, but it also is not the only thing available. So I would love for us to talk a little bit about the decision-making, mm-hmm. how this is told and explained to patients who are suffering when they're writhing all over the bed. How much do they hear? How do we make sure that they understand it? And for those patients who have lost capacity either to understand what's being told them or to participate and articulate their wishes, how do we do that?
1: Yeah, so this is not a snap decision. These are patients, and you know, a good palliative care clinician and certainly, you know, our team will kind of get a sense, boy, this pain, this nausea, this delirium is so hard to control. We worry that this may be a person who eventually may need palliative sedation. And so we, as a team, start even thinking about it, you know, a week or two ahead of time when we see these patients, and we bring them to our interdisciplinary team.
0: Because you've been seeing the trend of these symptoms going up and being less and less controllable.
1: Yes, these are patients who are constantly getting admitted and readmitted and readmitted to the hospital with these symptoms that are getting harder and harder to control because their cancer continues to progress. Yeah. And so we first discuss it among ourselves because it's also something that we don't take lightly at all. Again, it's so rare and it's a really big decision even for us. So much so that on a day that we may do palliative sedation, we actually clear the primary clinician's schedule to focus solely on this one patient and their family.
0: That is so important for us to be able to share with the viewers because

0: I've said this earlier in our discussion today, but I think that people assume this is just another thing we do. It's just, you know, not unlike just increasing a medication dosage to kind of deal with the tolerance that's been built up so far. It is so far from that.
1: That's right. And so we start talking with patients, you know, days, even a week before we see how this may play out, because it's always good to have a plan. And, you know, when you see somebody with that much pain, and as you're trying to titrate medications, as you're trying radiation, surgery, nerve blocks, all of these other modalities, you start thinking and say, you know, there is a possibility that the only way we can help with this intractable symptom is to sedate you and help you to be peaceful. And so we talk to the patient, we talk to the family.
0: Can I just, before we talk about the patient, just interject? One of the things that's interesting too is that by thinking about this, kind of watching the trend of symptoms and the lack of response to current management plans, it really ensures that the clinical team, the whole clinical team, really see and validate that things are escalating, that it's impossible to control. So it only adds more weight to the discussion when you finally have it about it is time.
1: That's right. And it's not just me as a physician or one of my colleagues as a nurse practitioner. It is our social workers. It is our spiritual care people. We want to make sure that, you know, this person is not just severely depressed and you know, portraying that total pain that we've talked about before. So we may involve psychiatry. Mm-hmm. We certainly want to involve any spiritual care that the patient needs to see how they're making meaning of this suffering and what is going to be most important for them. So we bring our whole team on board first to start thinking about that and then approach the patient and or the healthcare proxy and family. And we involve the primary care doctor because they have known their patient the longest. We involve the primary subspecialist, whether it's a cardiologist and whether it's an oncologist. We want to make sure that everybody has put their heads together to think what is the best care for this patient and is there anything that we have not thought about that could bring them some relief from this symptom.
0: I think it's reassuring to hear the gravity with which a team of professionals who deal with pain, who see it in all kinds of iterations, come to this particular discussion. I think that is not widely known. And even hearing it, I feel as though people who haven't seen this kind of discussion don't imagine the kind of conscience searching as well as professional evaluation of the patient that is involved in it. You know, I don't know what other words we can use here talking about it to stress the gravity and the respect and the reverence mm-hmm. with which people approach these discussions and ultimate kinds of decisions.
1: Yeah, you talked about conscience, and it's, you know, we don't take this lightly at all. This is a very grave matter, and it is for a person who is actively dying. And so you don't want to just say, sure, we'll just put you to sleep. This is something that is very serious, and you're trying your best to support this patient, their family, and all of your colleagues. I mean, these procedures involve pharmacists who have to mix the chemicals, the nurses who, you know, deliver the medications, the head nurse making sure that her nurse is supported. It really involves an entire group of people, our team, the clinician actually having these discussions. You know, the person is at the end of their life, and so first and foremost, a goals of care discussion has to be had. Mm-hmm. You know, we know that you're at the end of your life. What do you want that to look like? You know, the patient typically wants, they just want relief from the symptom. That's their first and foremost mm-hmm. request. They want to be able to be there with their family so that their family can hold their hand. We want the family to be able to not be afraid, especially children coming into the room. You know, if you're writhing in pain and screaming, how are your children going to remember you? Mm-hmm. You know, mm-hmm. so it's really taking into account such a wide variety of people's feelings and people mm-hmm. involved in the care of this one person.
0: And so what do you say to the patient or if the patient's lost capacity to the healthcare proxy? Because ultimately, I love hearing about the care and support for the family. That's that's part of palliative care. It's a crucial part of palliative care. But when we come to decisions of any sort, but certainly ultimate decisions, goals of care decisions, resuscitation or not decisions, something like this, mm-hmm. decisions, it is about the patient or if incapacitated, about the healthcare proxy. So what do you say?
1: Yeah, and so, you know, we talk to them with their subspecialists first and foremost about their prognosis, that in fact the patient is at the end of their life and that their time is short. And that we talk about all of the things we have done to try to treat the symptom and the fact that, you know, it's not enough. And so we have this other alternative to help them to be at peace and to sedate them until they do pass. And we titrate the medicines very carefully so that as soon as they are asleep, that's when we leave the medication. We just don't keep letting everything go up and up and up mm-hmm. unless it's necessary. And in fact, we've had some patients who after a day or two actually do wake up a little bit. Mm-hmm. And if they're still in pain, you know, then we titrate the medicines further. So we look to the patient always for that cue. And I will tell you that families are relieved and patients are relieved because this is an alternative. They don't have to say, I'm moving to a state where there is assisted suicide. They say, thank you for giving us this time to spend with our loved one.
0: One last question before we sadly wrap up for today. At one point earlier, you mentioned endless nausea or vomiting. I had the very sad instance of taking care of someone who vomited nonstop, long after they had anything in their stomach. So this intractable vomiting would also be something that would be treated. So while we're talking about pain, and there is pain in vomiting, mm-hmm. so of course it falls under that, folks need to know it's these intractable symptoms causing distress to a patient that might allow for a consideration of palliative sedation.
1: Absolutely. We will do it for any intractable symptom, not for severe depression or anxiety, not for spiritual or existential distress. We would call on our colleagues to help with those matters. But for a physical intractable symptom, it is an alternative.
0: A physical response to a physical symptom.
1: That's right.
0: This has been a wonderful discussion. It's another one of those topics about which we could go on and on and on, but I think we've shared some really important insights, and I hope people have a better understanding of not only what palliative sedation is, but why it might be appropriate in certain circumstances, certain rare, very rare circumstances.
1: Absolutely.
0: Thanks, Karen.
1: Thank you.
2: As a tall man, I've always heard and rather hated the saying, the bigger they are, the harder they fall. Fortunately, I have pretty good balance, but the saying is nonetheless true. Becoming rich, famous, and powerful doesn't remove our fears, but rather makes us more anxious and paranoid because we have more to worry about losing. Besides just causing worry, concern for these things can prevent us from being truly free to saying yes to God. We've previously discussed how we need freedom from fear to discern our vocation, but we also need this freedom to live out our vocation as a Christian, as Jesus commands us, to be perfect as your Heavenly Father is perfect.

Perfection, the freedom to love, is pursued primarily through what is called the evangelical counsels: poverty, chastity, and obedience. Poverty, for freedom from material things and money; chastity, for freedom in my relationships; and obedience, freedom from even my disordered attachment to myself and my pride. God has created the things of this world as good, but they're goods meant to point us towards God, the greatest good of all. But we often get caught up along the way, and so we need the evangelical counsels to help us refocus on God. So every Christian is called to live them out in some way. For the single person, this might mean works of charity or financial generosity, and healthy friendships and moral living, pursuing humility. The married person is called to be faithful to their promises to their spouse, obedient to familial, workplace, and community responsibilities. And then there are those who publicly profess to live their lives according to the evangelical counsels, like nuns or monks, religious brothers and sisters. This is different than the promises made at a wedding or priestly ordination. Rather, they vow to God to live life this way. They consecrate themselves to God, which is why it's called consecrated or religious life. And if they break these vows, it is a sacrilege before God, because they belong to Him in a special way. A diocesan priest does not make vows, but still lives out the evangelical counsels through his priestly promises and ministry. He doesn't make a vow of poverty because he earns a salary, which is his own money, but is still called to a life of simplicity. As for chastity, he makes a promise of celibacy to never marry, for like Jesus, the church is his bride. And he lives out a promise of obedience to his bishop and the church. Lastly, the priest makes a promise to be a man of prayer. So a priest doesn't make public vows like a religious, but lives out the counsels in a particular way. But if it's not the evangelical counsels, what is it that distinguishes the life and ministry of a priest? Join us next time to find out. And as for now, simply ask God how you are called to live poverty, chastity, and obedience in your life.

Welcome to Food for Thought. September up through part of November is National Hispanic Heritage Month. So this evening we're going to have some comida mexicana made by this Bolillo chef. So I hope and pray that it all turns out. I took a little bit of hints off of Google. Anyway, we're going to have people from Our Lady of the Lake University with us tonight. And then we're also going to have people from Corazon Ministries located here in San Antonio. So they're about ready to be here around 5:30. So let's go ahead and we'll get started.

I'm going to start first with something very simple, and that is I have a bamboo steamer, and I'm going to turn this thing on, and we're going to let this spinach steam. So what I'm doing is I'm making chicken, cheese, and spinach enchiladas. So that's going to be the main course. The second item, or the first item actually, is going to be some fideo broth. And instead of having the vermicelli in it, it's just going to be a simple broth. And that is to kind of get the palate ready for their meal. The salad this evening is going to be good old guacamole. What we're going to do is I'm going to prepare just a few little onions, and I'm going to make some guacamole. I've already made

one guacamole. And so, but I wanted to show you how I do it. One of the things that I like to use as a garnish are green onions. And sometimes there are different ways to do these things. But after you wash them and everything, then you come over and you peel off the skin. And that way, they are ready to go. So I've already got a bowl full ready. And so, but I'm just showing you, the viewers, about what I'm doing. A few weeks ago, we had a Chinese program, so I bought me a new butcher thing. Now, they say that you also can use some of the green stem. So I use a little bit of that as well to give color to what we're doing. The green onions, these are gonna go over the chicken enchiladas. The sauce that I'm making for the enchiladas comes from, and let me advertise it, two-step green chili stew. So a good friend of mine, my walking buddy, she gave me this, and so I decided to put it to use. Then I'm gonna add some Philadelphia cream cheese. This is whipped cream cheese. Now, various recipes say that when you make your tomatillas green enchiladas, that you don't necessarily have to put in cream cheese, sour cream, or whatever it may be. But I like to add just a little bit to it because it gives a really creamy, nice texture. So we're gonna let this come to a boil and we're gonna let that cook. We'll mix in the cream cheese and we'll let that cook. This is gonna be the sauce that's going to cover the enchiladas. So let's let this cook and let the cheese melt. Over here, I have the spinach and it's getting steamed and it will soon be ready. Like I said, I already have some guacamole done, but I'm gonna go ahead and fix another batch. Gonna take this little part out. And then I'm gonna scoop this into here.

0: I'm going to mash up the guacamole. 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
1: most
0: handable, easy to use. I don't make it. I leave a little bit of lumps in it. I think people like lumps. Well, I know I do.

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So we've got pretty much everything mixed in. Let's see what the spinach looks like. Done. As you can tell, it's all been steamed. So I went on and bought prepared cooked chicken from the grocery store. So we give it a few chops. I'm gonna move it into a pan.

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It's hot, so you want to use thongs. Food for thought is that when you're using a bamboo, when you're using a bamboo steamer, you want to make sure that you line it with parchment. Not a lot of spinach is needed for these enchiladas. It's just kind of to give it a little bit of flavor. This goes in there. Let's mix it up. So I'm going to take just a little bit of this to give all of this stuff sticky together. As you can see, it's all sticking together.

0: I learned a new trick this week watching Rick Bayless on TV. What he says is that you take your tortillas, you do one side with oil, you layer it up, then you take them and you put them in a bag. And you just put it in there for just a few seconds. See how flexible these are? And I'm gonna ask my sous chef if you'll hand me one plate.
1: My pleasure.
0: I'm gonna take two tortillas. This is chicken, spinach,

0: and cheese.
1: Monterey Jack cheese.
0: Uh-huh.
1: And that is composed of...
0: This here is green chili sauce.

0: Hello, I'm Father Jim Schellenberg, host of Food for Thought. September is National Hispanic Heritage Month. So we had a little comida mexicana. And so now we're going to go into a conversation with my guest from Corazon Ministries, as well as from Our Lady of the Lake University. So I'm surrounded by all of these glamour queens tonight. So thank you all very, very much for being here and giving your time for this important conversation that we're having tonight. So I like baseball. I never was good in baseball, but I'm the pitcher and I'm gonna throw out the ball, and one of y'all need to be the batter, and one of you need to swing the bat, and one of you needs to start the conversation and introduce yourselves to one another and of the viewers, okay?
1: My name is Taylor Nicole Camacho. I'm from Our Lady of the Lake University. My major is in psychology pre-counseling with environmental science sustainability. I am a part of the Environmental Sustainability Club on campus, and I'm a mentor for the social justice program on campus as well.
0: Oh, you are?
1: Yes.
0: Oh, wow. That's good news. That's good news. Okay, I'm throwing the ball out again.
2: I'll go next. My name is Erika Borrego, and I'm the president and CEO of Corazon Ministries. I got my bachelor's in psychology and my master's in social work, actually, from Our Lady of the Lake. But I've been working in nonprofits for about 30 years. And so I've been in San Antonio. I'm formerly from Brownsville, from the Valley. But I've been here a good long while and have been working in the nonprofit space for about maybe 25 to 30 years, leading nonprofits as the COO at the San Antonio Food Bank for many years, and now as the CEO of Corazon Ministries.
0: Okay, welcome. Now, did you go to grade school in Brownsville?
2: I did, private Catholic school.
0: Did you go to St. Mary's?
2: I went to Incarnate Word.
0: Oh, okay.
2: Yes.
0: Well, one of my good friends was principals of St. Mary's School.
2: That was my church.
0: That was your church.
2: But not the school that
0: but
2: I went
0: not
2: to.
0: The school.
2: My family, third generation, Incarnate Word
0: okay.
2: graduates.
0: So all right, okay.
2: All female school. My grandmother went there, my mom went there, and I went there, and yeah. my sisters. But I did go to church at St. Mary's for my entire life.
0: Okay, all right. Well, I may have got the wrong name of the school, but anyway, I know this good friend of mine. She lives down in Brownsville. Okay.
3: I'll go next. My name is Charlene Viss. I'm a senior at Our Lady of the Lake University. I'm a McNair Scholar, so this past summer I did research on Latino mental health. I am the president of the Criminal Justice Society, and I am also a mentor with Taylor for our Social Justice Living Learning Community, which was founded by the Sister of Divine Providence there at OLU.
0: Wow. Criminal justice.
3: Oh, yes, also. We are both from the Valley.
0: Are you?
3: I'm from Far, Texas.
2: And I'm
3: Far?
2: From Alamo.
0: From Alamo.
2: Yeah.
3: No. And I'm from San Antonio.
0: Wow.
4: San Antonio's east side, but I'll go next. My name is Madeline Santibáñez. Born and raised on the east side of San Antonio, but first generation, both of my parents are from Michoacán and Guerrero,
0: Mexico. Oh, Michoacán.
4: Yes, where the monarch butterflies are from. Mm. I'm a graduate of Texas A&M San Antonio. I got my degree in mathematics. I'm also a community health worker and recovery, peer recovery support specialist. And my role at Corazon Ministries is the senior director of health and wellness.
0: Oh my God. What a impressive impressive biography that each one of you have. Very, very impressive. So here we are at National Hispanic Heritage Month. So when we think about that, you know, National Hispanic Heritage Month, what are some of the words that come to your mind about that title?
2: I think just rich. I mean, rich culture, beautiful, vibrant, rich colors. Okay. I am a very visual person, and the things that come to me are very rich and vibrant. You know, growing up as a Hispanic female in a primarily Hispanic community, and then coming up to San Antonio still primarily Hispanic, just kind of owning those roots and feeling the vibrancy of the life that we've lived, I think, is what comes to my mind.
0: Mm-hmm. Mm-hmm.

0: Think about being like dual cultured. We're dual language, we're dual cultured. We're Mexican, but we're also American. We know English and we know Spanish. And I think that's something that's really important to me and the community that I surround myself with.
1: There's a lot of heritage in South Texas.
2: Yes.
1: You know, a lot of heritage in South Texas.
2: I definitely feel passion anytime September comes around, especially growing up in the Valley. Everything's up by like middle of August. You know? Seeing it in San Antonio is something new for me, so I'm excited.
1: I bet it is different.
0: The music, too.
1: Yes. The music?
0: Yeah.
1: So tell me about the music. What about the music?
0: I think, at least for my school when I was in high school, it was like the mariachi. That was like their time to shine during,
1: right,
0: like, they say Septiembre and Cinco de Mayo.
1: Right.
0: Those two specific seasons.
2: Definitely. We grew up, we actually were in the same school district, just down the street from each other.
0: And, like 10 minutes away.
2: Yeah. And definitely that is when during lunchtime, hey, go outside for lunch. Let's go. We'll have a baile outside.
0: Mm-hmm.
2: And
0: folklorico.
2: Yes. Everyone would come out dressed. They would try and do Spirit Day for that too. And
0: they would surround themselves with it. They would play music during lunch and people would get up and start dancing.
1: Dancing every
0: day. Yeah, during lunchtime. Wow.
1: So what years would those have been?
0: I was in high school, COVID, all the way to 24.
2: And we both were.
1: Yeah. So what years would you have been in grade school?
0: For grade school, that's...
1: Come on, help them out, math.
2: 15,
1: 20,
2: 2006.
0: Yeah.
1: Oh, you were born 2006?
2: Yes.
1: Oh, my.
3: I think I'd lived two lifetimes by then.
1: The reason I ask is growing up and being raised in 2006 mm-hmm. has got to be a lot different than what it was when either one of you were growing up.
2: I was in the 90s.
0: And I was in the 80s.
2: Yeah. So.
1: What were the challenges of those years?
2: So for me, when I think of Hispanic Heritage Month, I think of resilience. I think personally, my family experienced a lot of poverty, generational poverty from them migrating to the United States from a very rural community where there was no electricity or running water. You know, we came into the east side of San Antonio, which is a historically marginalized community, where it was very different. You know, it was, in my family, a lot of, I'd say maybe ignorance. My parents never went to school. And so in the east side, they assumed school is going to teach you everything that you need to know in this world. But we grew up in a place where there was a lot of segregation, a lot of poverty, a lot of, despite that struggle, a lot of joy mm-hmm. and a lot of love for our culture and our food. Mm-hmm. And I think of my childhood and I think of the comidas that you presented today, the enchiladas, the guacamole, the beans, the rice, and that's really what the kitchen table was what brought our family together. Mm-hmm. And so for me growing up, it was a lot of joy, joyful memories and a lot of cultura and just learning, you know, how to be, you know, just reconnecting with our culture mm-hmm. and being proud of where we came from.
1: Madeline, what do you say?
3: I think, you know, the dinner table, the kitchen table, breakfast table, any table brought us together as a family. We had dinner together every night for my entire life as a young person living in a home with my parents. One of the challenges, you asked what were the challenges, right? So I went to private Catholic school. And one of the challenges I think I feel still looking back was that a lot of kids were coming to Brownsville to learn English. And so we get punished for speaking Spanish. Mm-hmm. You're embracing your cultural duality in English and Spanish speaking. I grew up only speaking Spanish in the beginning because my grandparents cared for me and they only spoke Spanish. And then I got to grade school and we got spanked. Mm-hmm. I mean, back in the day, you didn't get spanked.
1: Yeah.
3: We got spanked for speaking Spanish.
1: Yeah.
3: Because the other kids were coming to learn English. And so I don't think it traumatized me about my multicultural heritage, but I think it was a little confusing to grow up in a Hispanic community, priding myself for being rich in my culture, but also having to kind of hide that sometimes.
1: Right.
3: For fear of getting in trouble for it.
1: Mm-hmm.
3: So that was one of the challenges we faced. And then the other challenge just was that my parents were kind of in the middle of the, like, middle class, mm-hmm. where there really wasn't a middle class. You know, there was, you were either rich or poor, and my parents were neither rich nor poor. Mm-hmm. And that was an interesting dynamic, too, because we were always just, you know, looking back to see who we could bring forward with us, and then looking up to see what other people were doing. And we never quite fit on either side of that, which was interesting and a challenge as well.
1: You know, one of my, when I was growing up in 63, I entered high school. And we had the divisions, you know, the different cliques of different individuals. And Central Catholic was a private school, private boys' school, across the street from Provident. And it was back in those days, in the 60s, that people wanted to be white.
3: Mm.
1: So speaking Spanish or anything like that, because I had several friends who were Hispanic, and I know that they spoke Spanish, but they never spoke it in front of me. As much as I tried to speak my broken Spanish with them, you know? But that was an era, though, of the 1960s, and then it moved into the radical, and it moved into the Vietnam era. So you have families, you were all around the table, and I want to say something as Catholics, that the table is not only important in our homes, but the table is also important in our church,
3: mm-hmm.
1: or any other Christians who are liturgical or sacramental, and they have a table in their church, then that table is really important, because in many cases, it's to that table we bring the discussions that we have at our tables at home, and we put them in God's hands. So the table is really very, very important. Let's talk a little bit about Corazon Ministries. What do y'all do?
2: So Corazon has been a nonprofit since 1999. So Corazon has been around in San Antonio since 1999, and we started as a medical ministry.
1: A medical ministry?
2: Yeah, from the basement of Travis Park Church. And it's that the free clinic is still around, and it's just the unhoused since then, and providing primary medical care. And we've expanded since 2021 to provide a homeless day center.
1: Mm-hmm.
2: We're actually the only homeless day center in the city of San Antonio. And since then, have expanded our recovery support services. And now we're the only syringe service program in the state of Texas. So we're working with a lot of folks who have been caught in that generational opioid dependency and substance use. You mentioned a history of our communities of color going to war. As military city in San Antonio, we had a lot of veterans come back from Vietnam mm-hmm. in the 60s dependent on pain medication.
1: Right.
2: And that kind of spiraled our opioid crisis in San Antonio. And so there's generations of folks that have used different drugs to cope and self-medicate their pain or depression or anxiety. So we've piloted these programs that are new and innovative, and to try to meet people where they're at and get folks into better places and mm-hmm. housing, assisted living homes,
1: that's good.
2: Detox treatment. So we have a kitchen team that has been providing free meals since 1999. It started on Sunday mornings. Mm-hmm. It was called the Corazon Cafe. And we would serve breakfast, and we paired it up with showers and a clothing closet, like free medical care. But in 21, with COVID, those services needed to expand. So we started providing lunch Monday through Friday. And it was a home-cooked meal to make folks feel like they were at home. Obviously, they're on the streets, and we wanted and the name Corazon kind of reflected that, you know, home is where the heart is, and in a place that felt safe and felt comforting, we could recreate that home for our clients that were unhoused.
1: Mm-hmm.
2: And so we serve meals, we offer showers, access to bathrooms, free health screenings,
1: mm-hmm.
2: Recovery support services, and Now, most recently, we've acquired a mobile medical unit.
1: Oh.
2: So we take all of our services all throughout Burke County.

Tsinkateri Tekakwitha was the first Native American saint to be recognized by the church. She was born in 1656 in a Mohawk village. Tsinkateri was just 4 years old when the smallpox epidemic struck her village, killing her entire family. The disease left her partially blind and with scars all over her body. As she got older, Kateri was drawn to the Jesuit missionaries who were evangelizing and teaching near her village. At the age of 19, she converted to Catholicism, taking a vow of chastity and promising to only marry Jesus. But because of her conversion, she was harassed, stoned, and even threatened to be tortured in her home village. She fled 200 miles to a Christian mission near Montreal. Sadly, she became ill and passed away at the age of 24. She's the patron saint of ecology, the environment, and people in exile. Tsinkateri overcame every obstacle by submitting herself entirely to Jesus. Tsinkateri Tekakwitha, pray for us.

0: In the name of the Father, and of the Son, and of the Holy Spirit.
1: Amen.
0: Amen. You expired, Jesus, but the source of life gushed forth for souls, and the ocean of mercy opened up for the whole world. O font of life, unfathomable divine mercy, envelop the whole world and empty yourself out upon us.
2: O blood and water, which gushed forth from the heart of Jesus as a fountain of mercy for us, I trust in you.
0: Our Father, who art in heaven, hallowed be thy name. Thy kingdom come, thy will be done, on earth as it is in heaven. Give us this day our daily bread, and forgive us our trespasses, as we forgive those who trespass against us. And lead us not into temptation, but deliver us from evil. Amen. Hail Mary, full of grace, the Lord is with thee. Blessed art thou among women, and blessed is the fruit of thy womb, Jesus. Holy Mary, Mother of God, pray for us sinners, now and at the hour of our death. Amen.
3: The Apostles' Creed.
0: I believe in God, the Father Almighty, creator of heaven and earth, and in Jesus Christ, his only Son, our Lord, who was conceived by the Holy Spirit, born of the Virgin Mary, suffered under Pontius Pilate, was crucified, died, and was buried. He descended to the dead. On the third day he rose again. He ascended into heaven and is seated at the right hand of God, the Father Almighty. He will come to judge the living and the dead. I believe in the Holy Spirit, the Holy Catholic Church, the communion of saints, the forgiveness of sins, the resurrection of the body, and life everlasting. Amen.
4: Eternal Father,

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The Divine Praises. 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Blessed be Jesus in the most holy sacrament of the altar. Blessed be the Holy Spirit, the Paraclete. 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Blessed be her glorious assumption. Blessed be the name of Mary, Virgin and Mother. Blessed be Saint Joseph, her most chaste spouse. Blessed be God in his angels and in his saints.

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1: Tsinkateri Tekakwitha was the first Native American saint to be recognized by the church. She was born in 1656 in a Mohawk village. Tsinkateri was just 4 years old when the smallpox epidemic struck her village, killing her entire family. The disease left her partially blind and with scars all over her body. As she got older, Kateri was drawn to the Jesuit missionaries who were evangelizing and teaching near her village. At the age of 19, she converted to Catholicism, taking a vow of chastity and promising to only marry Jesus. But because of her conversion, she was harassed, stoned, and even threatened to be tortured in her home village. She fled 200 miles to a Christian mission near Montreal. Sadly, she became ill and passed away at the age of 24. She's the patron saint of ecology, the environment, and people in exile. Tsinkateri overcame every obstacle by submitting herself entirely to Jesus. Tsinkateri Tekakwitha, pray for us.
2: Today, the Sisters of Life with the Knights of Columbus are hosting our Life Fest event. First and foremost, we're here to gather to give glory to God, who is the Lord of life. We want to praise Him and not only claim that truth, but witness that truth today as we go forth from here to the March for Life.
3: To me, a supreme night, it is so encouraging to see the witness here at Life Fest of young people coming together, all supporting life. And it's a sign, I think, of what Christ can do by sparking their hearts.
4: The Knights of Columbus were here last year when we first started Life Fest to make sure that even after Roe v. Wade was overturned, that we were not going to give up on building a culture of life. And I'm so proud to say that in just 1 year, we've doubled the amount of people that are coming to Life Fest.
5: Young people's involvement in the pro-life cause is so important, because when anyone sees a youth that is alive and passionate for life, it is contagious. It is far spreading, and their lives will have so much impact on this world and bringing God's love to each and every person that they encounter.
6: The Knights of Columbus are uniquely suited to help the pro-life cause because it's made up of men who really care for the faith and who care for fighting for the values of the Catholic Church. When you have a group of men who are dedicated, then great things can be accomplished.
7: It's very, very important that young men recognize their own special role and church and society, their role to become good men, virtuous men, men of strength, men of great love and great service and courage.
8: We are helping usher people to their seats, usher for communion, and to set up for Mass. Being able to stand and give to other people is something that the Knights really stand for, and it's something that I've really taken to heart since joining the Knights.
9: It's just an amazing opportunity for someone to encounter the Lord and the dignity that He gives them by their very existence.
10: Dismantling unjust laws are only the beginning. We still have the arduous task of creating a pro-life culture, of changing people's minds and hearts.
3: I think there's another reality at work here, and it is this reality of just of solidarity, of young people coming together for life.
7: There's strength in numbers. We see and hear a message of the beauty of human life. We go out and spread the message far and wide, raising up new generations of pro-life leadership.

Hi, everyone. I'm Scala, and I'd love to invite you to join us this Wednesday on This the Day. Steve Cunningham and Judson Carroll will be joining us to discuss their new book, Herbs That Heal. We'll explore the rich Catholic tradition of herbal healing and the inspiring saints connected to the remedies featured in the book. So you won't want to miss it. Tune in this Wednesday to This the Day.

Hello, dear friends. I'm Father Anthony Mihalik, and I welcome you to this time of special devotion and prayer, the novena to honor our Mother of Perpetual Help. We come to you from the Basilica of Our Lady of Perpetual Help, the Mission Church in Boston, Massachusetts. And we invite you to join us as we raise our minds, our hearts, and our voices in prayer to Mary, the Mother of God, and our own dear Mother. Through her loving gaze, we are led ever more deeply into the great mystery of God's love for us. Through her, we are brought ever closer to her divine Son, our Lord Jesus Christ. We contemplate her beauty, serenity, and majesty as she is given to us in the holy icon of our Mother of Perpetual Help. She gazes on us and she points us to Him. She holds her divine Son close to herself, yet she offers Him lovingly to us, her children. Mother of Perpetual Help, we come before you and look to your holy icon, which teaches us how to follow Jesus, your Son, with faith and confidence in the midst of our daily lives. You call us to enter with you into the mystery of redemption as we contemplate the incarnation, passion, death, and resurrection of Jesus, our Redeemer.

0: Holy Mary, you have been blessed and favored by God. You became not only the mother of the Redeemer, but the mother of the redeemed as well. We come to you today as your loving children. Watch over us and take care of us. As you held the child Jesus in your loving arms, so take us in your arms. Be a mother at every moment, ready to help us. For God, who is mighty, has done great things for you, and God's mercy is from age to age on those who love God. Intercede for us, dear Mother, in obtaining pardon for our sins, love for Jesus, final perseverance, and the grace always to call upon you. Dearest Mary, from the cross, your Son gave you to us as our mother. In confidence, we present our needs to you and trust in your motherly care for us. Gather us under your protection and lead us one day to share the joys of heaven with you and all the angels and saints. Mother of perpetual help, pray for us. Hail Mary, full of grace, the Lord is with thee. Blessed art thou among women, and blessed is the fruit of thy womb, Jesus. Holy Mary, Mother of God, pray for us sinners, now and at the hour of our death. Amen. Hail Mary, full of grace, the Lord is with you. Blessed are you among women, and blessed is the fruit of your womb, Jesus. Holy Mary, Mother of God, pray for us sinners, now and at the hour of our death. Amen. Hail Mary, full of grace, the Lord is with thee. Blessed art thou among women, and blessed is the fruit of thy womb, Jesus. Holy Mary, Mother of God, pray for us sinners, now and at the hour of our death. Amen. Through the powerful intercession of our Mother of Perpetual Help, may Almighty God bless you and free you of every ill of mind, body, and spirit. In the name of the Father, and of the Son, and of the Holy Spirit. Amen.
1: A reading from the Gospel of St. Luke. In those days, a decree went out from Caesar Augustus that the whole world should be enrolled. This was the first enrollment when Quirinius was governor of Syria. So all went to their own towns to be enrolled. And Joseph, too, went from Galilee, from the town of Nazareth, to Judea, to the city of David that is called Bethlehem, because he was of the house of the family of David, to be enrolled with Mary, his betrothed, who was with child. While they were there, the time came for Mary to have her child, and she gave birth to her firstborn son. She wrapped him in swaddling clothes and laid him in a manger, because there was no room for him in the inn. The Gospel of the Lord. Praise be to you, Lord Jesus Christ. Meister Eckhart, a famous 14th century Dominican theologian, once said, "What good is it to me if Mary gave birth to the Son of God, and I do not also give birth to the Son of God in my own time and my own culture?" What he's implying is that we're all meant to be mothers of God, for God is always needing to be born again. Think about that. What an interesting idea. God is always near.

needing to be born. But how? How can Jesus be born again? Meister Eckhart is suggesting that Jesus can be brought to life again by you and me. Each one of us is called to be the mother of God, the mother of Jesus. And how can that be? Well, it has to be because God wants to be born again in our world, wherever there's need today for love, for peace, for healing, for instruction, for shelter, for nutrition, for redemption, for joy, for all those gifts that Jesus brought with him into the life of the human family. Through his birth in human form, he became good news to the world. And God wants to be born again in our day so that this good news, these good things, can become visible in our midst. Now you might say to me, well, I'm a grandmother. How can I be the mother of God? And I will say to you, you might meet younger mothers who need help with their young families. You might be aware of sick or lonely people who need company in the apartment building you're living in. You could bring Christ into their lives with a visit, with a card, with an offer to sit in for a few hours to give young mothers a break. Might also say, but I'm in mid-career. I'm a man or woman fully engaged in business or the professions. How can I be the mother of God? Well, Christ surely wants to come to birth in the marketplace, in the world of ideas, in the public square. The Prince of Peace needs to appear once more in the midst of violence and loneliness, contentions and disputes. The Son of Justice wants to rise again in the midst of injustice and misunderstanding. And you can make that happen. Someone could also say, well, I'm chronically ill and I can't do anything. Certainly not something that would be able for me to do. How can Christ come to birth in me? And this is a little different, but I want to say your limitations, your pain, your discouragement, your loneliness can have redemptive power. In other words, you can unite all those characteristics with the suffering of Christ for the salvation of the world. What good is it to me if Mary gave birth to the Son of God and I do not also give birth to the Son of God in my own time and my own culture? We are all meant to be mothers of God, for God is always needing to be born. There's so much wisdom in these words. There's a lot for each of us here to think about. There's a lot of this season of the new year to be made if we decide to get to work and start making it right now, right here. Now, this doesn't mean running out and buying gifts. This means resolving to make a gift of yourself to others. This truly is the spirit of this season. And you can bring it to birth in your own family, in your neighborhood, in your school, especially in your workplace. You can be joy to the world. So think about this as you celebrate this new year. Today, your hands are Jesus' hands. Your feet are his feet. Your eyes are his eyes. Just by willing it, you can bring them to birth in your will, in your world. What good is it for you if Mary gave birth to the Son of God and you do not also give birth to the Son of God in your own time and in your own culture? We are all meant to be mothers of God, for God is always needing to be born. A blessed new year to all of you, and through you may abundant blessings and abiding peace come to the corner of the world that you call home.

of the Father, and of the Son, and of the Holy Spirit. Amen. You expired, Jesus, but the source of life gushed forth for souls, and the ocean of mercy opened up for the whole world. O font of life, unfathomable divine mercy, envelop the whole world and empty yourself out upon us. O blood and water which gushed forth from the heart of Jesus as a font of mercy for us, I trust in you. O blood and water which gushed forth from the heart of Jesus as a font of mercy for us, I trust in you. O blood and water which gushed forth from the heart of Jesus as a font of mercy for us, I trust in you. Our Father who art in heaven, hallowed be thy name. Thy kingdom come, thy will be done, on earth as it is in heaven. Give us this day our daily bread, and forgive us our trespasses, as we forgive those who trespass against us. And lead us not into temptation, but deliver us from evil. Amen. Hail Mary, full of grace, the Lord is with thee. Blessed art thou among women, and blessed is the fruit of thy womb, Jesus. Holy Mary, Mother of God, pray for us sinners, now and at the hour of our death. Amen. I believe in God, the Father Almighty, creator of heaven and earth, and in Jesus Christ, his only Son, our Lord, who was conceived by the Holy Spirit, born of the Virgin Mary, suffered under Pontius Pilate, was crucified, died, and was buried. He descended into hell. On the third day, he arose again from the dead. He ascended into heaven and is seated at the right hand of God, the Father Almighty. From there, he will come to judge the living and the dead. I believe in the Holy Spirit, the Holy Catholic Church, the communion of saints, the forgiveness of sins, the resurrection of the body, and life everlasting. Amen. Eternal Father, I offer you the body and blood, soul and divinity of your dearly beloved Son, our Lord Jesus Christ, in atonement for our sins and those of the whole world. For the sake of his sorrowful passion, have mercy on us and on the whole world. For the sake of his sorrowful passion, have mercy on us and on the whole world. For the sake of his sorrowful passion, have mercy on us and on the whole world. For the sake of his sorrowful passion, have mercy on us and on the whole world. For the sake of his sorrowful passion, have mercy on us and on the whole world. For the sake of his sorrowful passion, have mercy on us and on the whole world. For the sake of his sorrowful passion, have mercy on us and on the whole world. For the sake of his sorrowful passion, have mercy on us and on the whole world. For the sake of his sorrowful passion, have mercy on us and on the whole world. For the sake of his sorrowful passion, have mercy on us and on the whole world. Eternal Father, I offer you the body and blood, soul and divinity of your dearly beloved Son, our Lord Jesus Christ, in atonement for our sins and those of the whole world. For the sake of his sorrowful passion, have mercy on us and on the whole world. For the sake of his sorrowful passion, have mercy on us and on the whole world. For the sake of his sorrowful passion, have mercy on us and on the whole world. For the sake of his sorrowful passion, have mercy on us and on the whole world. For the sake of his sorrowful passion, have mercy on us and on the whole world. For the sake of his sorrowful passion, have mercy on us and on the whole world. For the sake of his sorrowful passion, have mercy on us and on the whole world. For the sake of his sorrowful passion, have mercy on us and on the whole world. For the sake of his sorrowful passion, have mercy on us and on the whole world. For the sake of his sorrowful passion, have mercy on us and on the whole world. Eternal Father, I offer you the body, blood, soul, and divinity of your dearly beloved Son, our Lord Jesus Christ, in atonement for our sins and those of the whole world. For the sake of his sorrowful passion, have mercy on us and on the whole world. For the sake of his sorrowful passion, have mercy on us and on the whole world.

whole world. For the sake of his sorrowful passion, have mercy on us and on the whole world. For the sake of his sorrowful passion, have mercy on us and on the whole world. For the sake of his sorrowful passion, have mercy on us and on the whole world. For the sake of his sorrowful passion, have mercy on us and on the whole world. For the sake of his sorrowful passion, have mercy on us and on the whole world. For the sake of his sorrowful passion, have mercy on us and on the whole world. For the sake of his sorrowful passion, have mercy on us and on the whole world. For the sake of his sorrowful passion, have mercy on us and on the whole world. Eternal Father, I offer you the body and blood, soul and divinity of your dearly beloved Son, our Lord Jesus Christ, in atonement for our sins and those of the whole world. For the sake of his sorrowful passion, have mercy on us and on the whole world. For the sake of his sorrowful passion, have mercy on us and on the whole world. For the sake of his sorrowful passion, have mercy on us and on the whole world. For the sake of his sorrowful passion, have mercy on us and on the whole world. For the sake of his sorrowful passion, have mercy on us and on the whole world. For the sake of his sorrowful passion, have mercy on us and on the whole world. For the sake of his sorrowful passion, have mercy on us and on the whole world. For the sake of his sorrowful passion, have mercy on us and on the whole world. For the sake of his sorrowful passion, have mercy on us and on the whole world. For the sake of his sorrowful passion, have mercy on us and on the whole world. Eternal Father, I offer you the body and blood, soul and divinity of your dearly beloved Son, our Lord Jesus Christ, in atonement for our sins and those of the whole world. For the sake of his sorrowful passion, have mercy on us and on the whole world. For the sake of his sorrowful passion, have mercy on us and on the whole world. For the sake of his sorrowful passion, have mercy on us and on the whole world. For the sake of his sorrowful passion, have mercy on us and on the whole world. For the sake of his sorrowful passion, have mercy on us and on the whole world. For the sake of his sorrowful passion, have mercy on us and on the whole world. For the sake of his sorrowful passion, have mercy on us and on the whole world. For the sake of his sorrowful passion, have mercy on us and on the whole world. For the sake of his sorrowful passion, have mercy on us and on the whole world. For the sake of his sorrowful passion, have mercy on us and on the whole world. Holy God, Holy Mighty One, Holy Immortal One, have mercy on us and on the whole world. Holy God, Holy Mighty One, Holy Immortal One, have mercy on us and on the whole world. Holy God, Holy Mighty One, Holy Immortal One, have mercy on us and on the whole world. Eternal God, in whom mercy is endless and the treasury of compassion inexhaustible, look kindly upon us and increase your mercy in us, that in difficult moments we might not despair or become despondent, but with great confidence submit ourselves to your holy will, which is love and mercy itself. In the name of the Father, and of the Son, and of the Holy Spirit. Amen. We thank you for joining us here at the Basilica of Our Lady of Perpetual Help. It is our sincere desire that your prayers will continue to be joined with ours during this time of novena in praise of our Blessed Mother. Please know that the intentions you hold in mind and heart will be brought before the holy icon of our Mother of Perpetual Help during our regular time of this novena devotion. Every Wednesday after the 7 a.m. and 12:10 Mass, and again on Wednesday

evenings at 5 o'clock. The Redemptorists have been serving the people of God here in Boston for over 150 years. We pray that that legacy may continue far into the future. For more information with regard to the work and ministry of the Redemptorist Fathers and Brothers, or to make a donation to the Basilica of Our Lady of Perpetual Help, please visit our website at bostonsbasilica.com. 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And together, may we pray for an ever deepening love for Mary, our Mother of Perpetual Help. May she bring us ever closer to the love of God, ever closer to the embrace of her divine Son. Mother of Perpetual Help, pray for us. May God bless you.

0: Welcome to a new episode of Some Seminarians. I am Seminarian Rafael Becerra, and today I have great brothers who are with me. What about to introduce yourselves?
1: Hello, everyone. My name is Mon Nguyen.
2: And I'm John Bonin. Hi.
0: And the topic for today is about, we were disquisiting about it. Many people ask us, are you pro-life? For sure, we are pro-life. We are pro-life. But the question that we were discussing is, why are we pro-life? And we come to the reflection that we are pro-life because we want to respect human dignity. So that is the topic for today, human dignity. And I want to start with this question. Have you think, those who are listening or watching, have you thought or where did does it come from, the human dignity? Where does it reside? Where it dwells, the human dignity? Why do we have a dignity?
2: Yeah.
0: How can you say?
2: A good way to introduce this is, you be the doctor, okay?
1: Okay.
2: Doctor.
1: Yes.
2: No, my husband thinks he's a chicken.
1: Yeah, and how can I, what make him think he's a chicken?
2: I don't know. It just suddenly started a few months ago. Do you think you could do something?
1: Like what, John? What do you want me to do?
2: Well,
0: what do you mean, John?
2: I don't know. I don't know if I want you to do anything, because we need the eggs.
1: Oh.
0: You can buy them in the supermarket.
1: Yeah, you can go get them in the supermarket. That's a lot.
2: Oh, but they're free. So, classic joke.
1: Mm-hmm.
2: He's more valuable as a chicken than as a husband.
1: Wow.
2: So, where's our dignity come from? Where's our value to other people come from? Is it the eggs we give them? Or is it something inherent in their value as a human being and your relationship with them? Hmm? Huh? Segue?
1: Wow. That's interesting.
0: I think that is a very good starting point. Where does it come from, our human dignity? It's very, very simple. We have heard it, and maybe we have learned it in the catechism, in class, in the classroom. Maybe we have heard it in the church, but many times we don't reflect on that. We have dignity, human dignity, because we were created in the likeness of God. We were created in His image and likeness of God. Mm-hmm.
1: Exactly.
0: So that means that everybody has the same human dignity.
1: That's right. What you say, Rafa, like we are created in the image and likeness of God. But at the same time, when John gave us that little joke about chicken and the wife and coming to a doctor about, yes, my husband's a chicken, but I need the eggs because it's free. But at the same time, you know, the value of a human person is worth more than what all of us can ever imagine, because God created us. If you think about Genesis, you know, because we have

0: Let's talk about Genesis, how God created the world and everyone, and how he created Adam and Eve. And then through that, we are his resemblance. At the same time, we all value, no matter where, what race or nationality, but at the same time, we all value human dignity, because if we don't, then how would we put ourselves in that position as I am pro-life if I don't treat this person the way how I should be treating them? Because like sometimes I just feel like we talk about it, but at the same time we don't really put our action forward that person, right, John or Rafa?
1: No, amen, man. A lot of times when we talk about people we like mm-hmm. to be around or people we love, we say, I love blank because something, something, something.
0: Mm-hmm.
1: We love them for their aspects, their benefits to us. It's a utilitarian thing. We're like, oh, man, I really love that guy. He's really funny. He makes me laugh. If I could get a tape recorder that makes me laugh, too, I mean, you can go home. Bye. Right.
0: Mm-hmm.
1: And I like the way you put it with the eggs. You mentioned that the reason isn't because other people's benefit to us is evil
0: mm-hmm.
1: or is wrong or is nothing. We all work with each other. We're a society. We have to help each other.
0: Exactly.
1: But what you said is that our value, like our inherent dignity because of being endowed with the image of God, is so much more that it makes our value to one another in like a material sense completely like fade to nothing because it's so tiny in comparison. Mm-hmm. I love the way you put that, man.
2: Yes, and adding to that, I like to say this in the Catechism of the Catholic Church, it making a statement, which is the human beings are the only creatures on earth that are loved by themselves.
0: Mm-hmm.
2: God loves them just because they are themselves, and they are created in the image and likeness of God, so they don't need to do anything. Many times we love one person or we like one person because he, she does something that we like.
0: Mm-hmm.
2: And there is something else. We don't need to any person do anything for love the person. We love the person because that person has that dignity that is given from God. We receive the dignity in the very moment when we are created.
0: Exactly.
2: In that very moment, we receive the dignity. And in any time or development of our growth, we have that same dignity. Even we are just in the time of conception, mm-hmm. in the womb of our mother, or even though we are elder or we are young, or whichever time in our life, we have the same dignity that doesn't change at any point. But you say something very interesting. Maybe our culture today invites us to think of the people in a utilitarian way, in mm-hmm. which those people are useful or those people are valuable because what they do.
0: Yeah.
2: And why, if somebody is doing something wrong,
0: mm-hmm.
2: we won't love that person?
1: Yeah,
2: because
1: what if they're
2: something?
1: What if they're bad at their job? They're no longer useful.
2: What do you think, man?
0: Well, That's very tough. But at the same time, like we all just mentioned, like we really can't give up on one person because they do something really bad or something that like that doesn't fit our own perspective or the way that we think. I just feel like we tend to make our own judgment or judgmental comments or saying things like behind their back at the same time. But at the same time, I just feel like the human dignity is so valuable to the Catholic Church, because we're talking about pro-life here, and we really want to all of our listeners to we're not trying to get their view like everyone out there like yeah I want you to be pro-life, but like we are all we all have human dignity mm-hmm. and we have that through God. God made us in the way He created us, and we have a conscience, we have a mind, we can think, we have that free will. And imagine if someone say, no, I don't value human dignity, like you just mentioned about example that you guys all mentioned, like how would we say that, right? Like how would we respond to saying like, no, you do? Like you say, are you gonna point at them like, yes, you do, because you are made in the image and likeness of God? Like you have that, but you just don't want to show it.
2: Yes. Mm-hmm. I think that the very first question was,

0: Because why are we pro-life? We are pro-life because we respect human dignity. And it goes beyond the borders of our Catholicism. It goes beyond that. It's a human matter.
1: I think you touched on a big question that is sometimes hard to answer is what does the image and likeness of God look like in us? I think you were kind of going down what we believe is that impression of God in us, which is our ability to reason and our conscience and our will, which, I mean, you look at other critters in the world, none of them have such a complicated relationship with what they ought to do. Dogs pretty much do the right to dog action every time. They don't have this fight with temptation to be a very bad dog. It's pretty obvious what calculation they're running, whereas every human being kind of has an impression of what's right and wrong, and so that means we have the choice and the responsibility to choose right, which is wild and crazy. But us being able to reason kind of shows up in the way our world looks and the way our relationships are extremely complicated. But is that what the image and likeness of God looks like in us?
0: I like your comment, John, because many times ask us, where does it reside or where does it dwell, the image and likeness of God? In what ways are we the same that God? Because many times we think, oh, God is beyond us, and we think on him in human ways. But maybe he hasn't had a human face. Well, Jesus Christ has told us, who see me, sees the Father. Yeah. Jesus Christ said that, and we can read John's Gospel. But you mentioned the reason and the free will. So right there, we have a spiritual soul that differentiates us from the other creatures. And it doesn't mean that the other creatures are not valuable. Absolutely, we need to respect every single creature in honor, and we need to take care of them. And I think that there is this huge new awareness in among young persons who are pursuing to taking care on creatures around the world. And that is very good. But we are different because we have a spiritual soul. What it does mean that we can reason? Our soul is the only soul that can recognize that she is able to think and to reason it, to see itself. And that's why we can synthesize things. We can put, this is the first matter, this is the second matter, we can conclude something.
1: Yeah.
0: Maybe other creatures are not able to that. In Rider, it Rider recites the likeness and to God, and also in the way that we have this free will. And free will is an amazing thing. God, who created us, won't be contrary to himself. So he will always respect our free will, even though we do or we make bad choices. So we have that image and likeness of God because we have free will and we have reason. What do you think, man?
2: That's right. And when you talk about free will and reason, it made me think about Plato. I know you guys read Plato in philosophy.
1: It doesn't taste very good. It's a little salty.
2: I know most of you I'm just saying Plato, like, he's very good with reason, and like he gave a well-known image of a man in the cave. If you look at that image about how that man been chained up in the cave for all, like underground for all most of all his life, and all he see is little candle doing that in his lifetime.
1: Yeah.
2: And that candle, what does that candle mean? And then one day when he was set free, he went up outside the cell, and he saw the light was so bright, and then he's like, no, I don't like it, this is not for me. So when you think about that, that's like us inside now. I don't know if that makes sense, but for me, it's just like he has the opportunity to basically broaden his intellect, his will, his reason. But at the same time, he's just like, no, he can't handle it because it was too much for him to handle. So he got to go back to that comfort zone inside here of that cave, you know?
1: It almost sounds like being intimidated the incredible dignity of human beings and the conclusions that come from it.
2: Yeah.
1: Like how inconvenient it is to try and take care of every human being, even when he's such a burden to me. I'm so tired.
0: I think that it's very amazing to think in those ways in which we're human beings. We are very limited. But we have this amazing possibility to know, to know new forms of life, new in different ways on earth. We can know the simplicity of nature. Mm-hmm. We can observe, we can reflect, internalize what is going on outside, but also inside of us. That is amazing that we have this ability to know, and that is something that comes from God. We mm-hmm. have that ability. And human beings, we're the only beings on earth that we can create, for instance, culture. Yep. For instance, works of art. How amazing works of art are out there, outside, because of human being is able to think on something, create something, mm-hmm. and put it outside. Amazing paintings, amazing statues, amazing poems mm-hmm. that were created by human beings, because we have reason. Right there resides our image and likeness of God. And we have that dignity because we were created in the image and likeness of God. Yeah. And maybe some people is able to, who is watching us, maybe they are more scriptural persons. Where does it come from? Is this in the scripture? Yes, it is in Genesis 1, 27 to 29. It says, God created them in his image and likeness, man and woman. It says man and woman. That means that men and women, we have the same dignity, the same level in the creation. We are complementary, the expression of the totality of the human being. And non-men or women have more dignity, any of them. The two of us, we have the same dignity. And that is amazing in the scripture. It is written in that way.
2: Yeah.
0: Men and women, he created them in his image and likeness. Genesis 1, 27 to 29. Amazing. When we're discussing, are women more valuable or men more valuable? No. We have the same dignity. But let me bring some idea. I had an experience in a hospital. It was an amazing idea. It was in my pastoral year, and we used to go on Mondays to visit a nursing home. Mm-hmm. And it was a man that I have his image in my heart still today. I will call him Pedro. And Pedro was lying. Mm-hmm. He was lying in bed, and he couldn't move his arms, any part of his body, just his eyes. Mm-hmm. And when we visited him, he moved his eyes. We prayed to him and we said, "Hey, Peter, we are here. Would you like to pray with us?" He moved his eyes. Either way, do you want us to pray for you at this point? And he moves his eyes. Why do you want us to pray? And he stopped his eyes. Would you like us to pray for your health? He stopped his eyes. Would you like us to pray for your family? And he moves his eyes.
2: Wow.
0: He couldn't move any part of his body. He had been there for several years, 4 years, 5 years, I don't know.
1: Wow.
0: And he was thinking
1: of his family.
0: In his family, himself.
2: That's powerful.
0: And his birthday, I remember very well, was on September the 14th, which is the Exaltation of the Cross. And I was thinking, very impressed. I talked to this with my pastor at the time. It really impressed me because he's leaving his cross in mm-hmm. there. But this man that cannot move any part of his body, just his eyes, has the same human dignity than the most handsome man on TV. Or yeah. the most smart guy yeah. on TV.
2: Wow.
0: The same human dignity.
1: That's excellent.
0: What do you think?
2: For me, that's a powerful testimony that you just gave about a person who's been lying in bed, not like basically paralyzed, just moving his eye when you ask questions, and knowing that the work of God's working through you, Rafa, like going to him in the nursing home. That's awesome. But at the same time, you treat it like, yes, you still give him the same dignity as you would, knowing you give the same to your brother seminarians.
1: Yeah.
2: So I feel like, wow, and that's very good. You know, like what you just mentioned is just, it's tough for people out there to do what you do, and for priests and the lady who go to the nursing home, do all that they do to talk to them, all that. But to others, they say, oh no, that's just too difficult for me, because it hurts your heart.
1: It's so hard to deal with.
2: It is, because it breaks you, because seeing that some people cannot handle the physical and the emotions that they might go through, the trauma that they have experienced through the nursing home. Because I know there's a lot of things to talk about, but at the same time, it's just through that everything that I go into, like, that's why it's treating someone with human dignity is vital to,
1: yeah,
2: to the Catholic Church.
1: And it's yeah, frightening to be that close to mm-hmm, such a debilitating illness. Do you think some of that comes from like a internal fear? Just to see it reminds us that that can happen to us, and we're afraid. But yeah, the testimony of Pedro is that he went through it and he's dealt with it.
2: Mm-hmm.
1: Yeah. He's like, let's pray for my family. He's past the point where it's all about, he's walked through that fire and come out the other side. He's still got charity in his heart. Mm-hmm. Like, how incredible is that? That's encouraging, too.
0: Yeah. Yes, I have 2 points in here. The first one is, why are we pro-life? Because we are able to recognize the human dignity in every single human being,
2: mm-hmm,
0: independently or his or her situation, mm-hmm, or his or her exteriority.
1: Yeah.
0: We are able to recognize that that person was created in the image and likeness of God. And for me, this point is very important, not just because of reason, not just because of the free will, but for something more amazing that Peter taught me. Because all of us, we are capable of love. Exactly. We are capable to be love. Peter was there, and he was loved by the people who were visiting him and taking care on him,
2: mm-hmm,
0: but he, beyond his situation and his condition, he was still able to love,
1: yes,
0: and to express his love, and as you mentioned, to express his charity for others.
2: Mm-hmm.
0: That is amazing. We have that human dignity because we are able to love also.
2: You're right about that. Like when Pedro, just I can see that. Like John just mentioned, like the charity, that what he's went through. He knows that his life is not, like, can be taken at any time, but at the same time, he's looking beyond his life. Like, he say, no, I want to pray for my family,
1: mm-hmm,
2: or other, like, his friend or relatives. But at the same time, it's like, this is it. Like, I know that I value the human life. It's like he's saying, I value each of the human dignity that he has been given him by God. Like, he value other more than what he value himself. That's right, because, like you say, the exaltation of the cross, when Jesus died on that cross, his whole being is like being stabbed or being penetrated by the lance. You know, that's the dignity. Like, as we see that, it's like God's went through so much more than what he has to go through. He did it out of love and charity, and like the love for his creation. And so we see that. It's just...
1: I went back to the back. There's something that I've been thinking about that mm-hmm, just came back up.
2: Yeah. Okay.
1: From earlier,
2: mm-hmm,
1: dignity of each individual person, and you mentioned our ability to create art.
0: Yeah. Okay.
1: So that's beautiful. What is art?
2: Mm-hmm.
1: It's a communication of something interior that's mm-hmm, hard to express just with words.
2: Yeah.
1: Right. So, artists, we respect them when we say, ah, what a beautiful soul, when mm-hmm, they express something incredible. And then we share this moment where we're like, wow, that same complicated thing that's hard to express is in my heart too.
2: Mm-hmm.
1: We're so similar. That same thing is ringing between the two of us. What if somebody does not have just the skills or the physical power to create art? Does that mean that the same complicated, amazing story is not going on inside that person just because they can't communicate it?
0: Yeah, no. It's just there.
2: It's just that they just communicate differently. That's it.
1: Yeah, every bit of the beauty of charity, love,
2: mm-hmm,
1: like mutual respect,
2: yeah,
1: is going on inside Pedro and other people who can't communicate or can't work, that's going on inside us. And there's no way to ever say, oh, well, nothing cool is going on there, you know.
2: Mm-hmm.
1: So regardless of how the person is on the exterior, we have to assume that they're living the same life of love and complicated, difficult challenges and triumphs mm-hmm, that we are,
2: yeah,
1: even in whatever circumstances they're in.
0: Exactly. Let me bring another image. I had an experience during my CPE during COVID pandemic.
2: Yeah.
0: I was doing my CPE in some hospital here in San Antonio, and I met a person who was unable to, he was unconscious. He couldn't move any part of his body, and also was unconscious as a vegetable life. Does that man has the same human dignity, even though he's not able to express or to feel love, is unable to move, is unable to reason, is unable to exercise the free will?
1: my

0: my cousin, when she was about 7, was bitten by a mosquito, we mm-hmm. think it was, and contracted some form of brain-eating bacterial infection yeah. that ran its course so fast that she was in the hospital in a coma in, like, I think, like, 1 week.
1: Wow.
0: And she stayed in a coma for, I think, 6 months, 7 months. And her parents were thinking really hard, do we pull the plug? And then they couldn't do it. They mm-hmm. never had the strength. They prayed. They're deeply Catholic. But their daughter, perfectly healthy otherwise, had this massive trauma and was comatose. So wow. unresponsive, basically asleep, mm-hmm. sometimes slightly awake, but not responsive to anything. And then she gradually started to wake up. And she had severe brain trauma, but she regained the ability to walk. She eventually regained a limited ability to communicate. And her personality was still there. Behind all of the wow. difficulties, she couldn't easily respond.
1: Mm-hmm.
0: I went over there. She's now 30. She's been living. Her parents have taken care of her.
1: Oh, but is she still like... you said she regained most of her...
0: Okay, okay, she's still got severe trauma to her brain.
1: Okay.
0: But even despite that, her personality's still present. We were cutting up a mango to snack,
1: uh-huh.
0: and then from over there, her mom says, "Don't give her one that's got the peel on it. We don't want to see her eat it. We don't want her to eat the peel." And I'm like, "She can handle this." I give her a piece with a peel, and she goes, "Ah!" and sticks the whole thing in her mouth,
1: my goodness.
0: Looking me in the eye, and then pulls it out and laughs at me because I was like, "Whoa, whoa, whoa!" And she knew that she was listening to every single bit. So she had severe mental handicaps, mm-hmm. but her personality is still present, and she loves. Deeply hugs everybody.
1: Wow.
0: She was in a coma for 6 months. We thought there was nothing coming back, but God wrought a miracle in her.
1: Yep.
0: And her life has been such a blessing to my aunt and to the rest of my family. We can never say what's going to happen in the future. We can't say it's over.
2: Yeah. Mm-hmm.
0: And that human yeah. dignity is still there.
3: Mm-hmm. Yeah, my point is that. My point is that there is something else than just reason and than just free will in the ability to love and be loved.
1: Mm-hmm.
3: There is something else that comes to the conclusion that our human dignity is intrinsic to us. It's impossible to put it out. It's impossible to resign to it. And it is always there, independently of the situation in which we are. So that means that all of us are valuable, and all of us are unique, and all of us are loved by God. But the second movement that I would like to bring that here and to come to a conclusion is to all of us, we were created in the likeness and image of God, but we were also totally loved by God, that He sent His only begotten mm-hmm. Son to die for us on the cross. So where does it reside, our human dignity? In the fact that Jesus Christ loves us that much, that died on the cross for us. And we need to take it personally.
1: Mm-hmm.
3: Jesus Christ died for me. Even though that is the worst person around the world, Jesus Christ mm-hmm. died also for him or for her.
1: Yeah.
3: What are your final thoughts, man?
1: Well, for me, if you, one of my favorite, I still have to look it up before we did start the podcast, I have to look it up one of the, from the Bible verse from John. John's from John 10:10. He's, I'll leave you with this. I have come that they may have life and have it to be full. So the most important is that to have full life, period.
3: Amazing. Thank you.
0: Oh, I think we can leave it with that, man. God wants us to be happy, and He equips us to do it as long as we don't quit, you know, as long as we don't quit or quit somebody else.
1: Exactly. Yeah.
3: Thank you, John. Thank you, man, for being in this podcast. Thank you, all of you, for being with us today. We were asking ourselves, why are we pro-life? We are pro-life because we respect human dignity. Human dignity is intrinsic to human beings, and human dignity is because we were created in the image and likeness of God, and because Jesus Christ died on the cross for us because He totally loves us. So I invite you to subscribe, watch, and share our podcast, and see you there in the next podcast. God bless you.

0: Tsinkateri Tekakwitha was the first Native American saint to be recognized by the church. She was born in 1656 in a Mohawk village. Tsinkateri was just 4 years old when the smallpox epidemic struck her village, killing her entire family. The disease left her partially blind and with scars all over her body. As she got older, Kateri was drawn to the Jesuit missionaries who were evangelizing and teaching near her village. At the age of 19, she converted to Catholicism, taking a vow of chastity and promising to only marry Jesus. But because of her conversion, she was harassed, stoned, and even threatened to be tortured in her home village. She fled 200 miles to a Christian mission near Montreal. Sadly, she became ill and passed away at the age of 24. She's the patron saint of ecology, the environment, and people in exile. Tsinkateri overcame every obstacle by submitting herself entirely to Jesus. Tsinkateri Tekakwitha, pray for us.
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Hi, I'm Father Dennis Nakirin, a priest serving in the Archdiocese of Boston and an adjunct professor at St. John's Seminary in Brighton. Today we are continuing our series on moral theology. Last time, we spoke a little bit about what moral theology is and its goal, which is helping to illuminate our path towards heaven. Right? And that's our ultimate goal as human persons made for relationship with God. And today we are going to take a deeper dive into one of the most important parts of moral theology, and that is analyzing the moral act itself. Now, before we do that, we first have to make a distinction, and you'll see this a lot with any kind of theology. So technically, we do a number of different acts throughout our day, but not all of them can be considered moral acts. Those acts which are involuntary, such as digesting, snoring, or yawning, are not moral acts, right? Because they are involuntary, they don't actually involve our free will at all. Right? We have no control over these acts. But they are still things that our body does, so technically they're still acts, but we don't exercise our free will. And so because we don't exercise our free will in these acts, they don't have any moral weight to them, and so have no immediate bearing on our journey to heaven. Right? And because of that, we aren't really interested in these kinds of acts, at least in this kind of discussion. Right? The acts that moral theology is interested in are those acts that do involve the exercise of our free will, right? Things that we choose to do. And building on that and drawing on from what I alluded to in the last episode, our choices, right? And thus those things that can be considered moral acts, find their origin through the exercise of our human faculties, right? Namely our reason and our free will. Through reason, we acknowledge, right, some sort of perceived good, and through our free will, we choose that good and then seek it out. It is in seeking it out that we choose a particular action in order to acquire that good, right? And here is where we get the moral act itself, right? That particular act that is deliberately chosen, right? So let's dissect it a little bit. Now, St. Thomas Aquinas is going to help us out a lot in trying to understand the moral act itself. He shows us that the moral act can be broken down into three elements: the object, the end or intention, and the circumstance. That's not too tough to remember, right? Object, end or intention, and circumstance. Right? The object of the moral act is the actual act that is chosen, right? Not necessarily the material aspect of the particular action, right? But the action itself. All right, for instance, if I decide to bang my fist on this podium, then the object of this act is the whole action of banging my fist on the podium. Right? Most

simply, the object is the answer to the question, what? Right? The end or the intention is the reason why you have chosen that particular moral object. Or in other words, your purpose. Right, back to the example of banging my fist on the podium, my intention can be, right, to emphasize a particular point. Right? And I know I could do that by, again, banging my fist on the podium. And most simply, the end or intention, right, is the answer to the question, why? And lastly, the circumstances of the moral act are everything else surrounding that particular action. Right? Again, going back to our example, right, circumstances can be, right, how loud the banging is, right? The fact that I am doing it in a chapel, whether or not I broke the podium, which I didn't, and right, things like that. Most simply, the circumstances are the answers to the other questions of, right, who, where, when, and how. All three of these elements play an important part in determining whether an object can be considered good or bad, whether an act can be considered good or bad. The way we can say that something is good or bad is by determining whether or not that thing conforms to correct reason. As we discussed last episode, right, there is an objective moral order. And this objective order is based on reason. Right? Reason is the way in which we can discover what is true, the way in which we discover how God has ordered the universe according to his divine wisdom and eternal law. Right, what is good or bad is based on how the particular action aligns with this. And for us as human persons, this is experienced in the way that we act either according to or contrary to our human nature. Right, and this has been created and uniquely ordered by God. Right, our human nature is, of course, tied to our human dignity. And so acting contrary to our human nature, whether on our own part or on the part of another, involves acting in a way that violates our human dignity. And on the other hand, when we act according to our human nature, we act in a way that honors and respects our human dignity. Right, St. Thomas Aquinas puts it very nicely in just three Latin words, right? Agere sequitur esse, right? Action follows being. Who we are, right, human persons, that determines how we act. And that's why it is so important for us to reflect on our choices and choose the right ones. And to help us with that, we can look to moral evaluation and, right, looking to understand whether a particular action is actually good or bad. Right, our first point of reference will be the three elements of the moral act that we discussed, right? The object, the end or intention, and the circumstances. So let's take a closer look at those. First, let's start with talking about the object. Right? The whole process of deliberation is to determine what the exact action will be that I will make in order to obtain the perceived good that I seek. And so the object here is the choice I make. The object is what actually gets you from point A, right, which is not having the good you want, to point B, where you have the good you want. It is actually what makes the act an act. Because the object is the way you get from point A to point B, it becomes the primary factor in determining the morality of the act itself, right? Whether the whole act is good or bad. Right? Again, we're looking at just one element of the act, right? The object here. And so if the object of the act is in conformity with correct reason, right? That is, if it is in accord with God's design and our human nature, along with any other involved parties, then you have the making of a good act, right? You have a good object. If, however, the object is not in conformity with correct reason, then you run into trouble by having a bad object and therefore leading to a bad act. For instance, the object of giving money to someone in financial need, right, is usually considered a good object, right? And it's a common example that people give. We can easily see how it is in conformity with correct reason. We're all striving for our ultimate good. And we get there through smaller goods that we obtain in this life. Sometimes those goods are difficult to obtain because of a number of different circumstances. And money can certainly be one of them. We know that money isn't everything, but money is important for us to get the basics of what we need

0: in order to live and thrive. Lack of money can be an obstacle for obtaining certain goods, such as food, education, or even opportunities to grow in one's spiritual life. And so out of love for the person in need, right, respecting their human nature and dignity, right, as our brother or sister who's loved by God and bound for beatitude, we want to actively work for their good, right? We want to help them obtain these goods, which will ultimately be in service to them to help them reach their ultimate good. Right? And this is known as the principle of solidarity, right? And the principle of solidarity is one of the basic principles of Catholic social teaching. Right, so giving to someone in need is in conformity with correct reason, and so it would be considered a good object. However, we can also see the flip side to this. Right, stealing from someone would be considered a bad or an evil object. If correct reason shows us that helping to overcome obstacles to someone's good, if that's a good thing and in conformity with our human nature and dignity, then it's easy to deduce that creating obstacles to someone's good would be evil. By actively preventing someone from obtaining a legitimate good or even their ultimate good, one is actively working against their good, which means violating their human nature and dignity. And this would be considered evil, for it is lacking any true good.
1: Cinquetiri Tekakwitha was the first Native American saint to be recognized by the church. She was born in 1656 in a Mohawk village. Cinquetiri was just 4 years old when the smallpox epidemic struck her village, killing her entire family. The disease left her partially blind and with scars all over her body. As she got older, Cinquetiri was drawn to the Jesuit missionaries who were evangelizing and teaching near her village. At the age of 19, she converted to Catholicism, taking a vow of chastity and promising to only marry Jesus. But because of her conversion, she was harassed, stoned, and even threatened to be tortured in her home village. She fled 200 miles to a Christian mission near Montreal. Sadly, she became ill and passed away at the age of 24. She's the patron saint of ecology, the environment, and people in exile. Cinquetiri overcame every obstacle by submitting herself entirely to Jesus. Cinquetiri Tekakwitha, pray for us.
2: Hi everyone, I'm Scala, and I'd love to invite you to join us this Wednesday on This The Day. Steve Cunningham and Judson Carroll will be joining us to discuss their new book, Herbs That Heal. We'll explore the rich Catholic tradition of herbal healing and the inspiring saints connected to the remedies featured in the book. So you won't want to miss it. Tune in this Wednesday to This The Day.

Now, in our discussion about good objects and bad objects, Pope John Paul II actually takes this a bit further. In his encyclical Veritatis Splendor, he talks about acts that are what's called intrinsically evil. Right? He says in paragraph 80, reason attests that there are objects of the human act which are by their nature incapable of being ordered to God, because they radically contradict the good of the person made in his image. These are the acts which, in the church's moral tradition, have been termed intrinsically evil. They are such always and per se. In other words, on account of their very object, and quite apart from the ulterior intentions of the one acting and the circumstances. So this basically means that there are some acts that are always evil, because there is no way in which its object can ever be in conformity with God's design or human dignity. John Paul II provides many examples of these intrinsic evils, such as the taking of an innocent life in whatever form it takes, or crimes such as slavery or human trafficking. Such intrinsic evils stand in complete contradiction to God's will. And so even with the best of intentions, an act that has for its object one of these intrinsic evils will always be considered immoral. Right? The ends do not justify the means. If the means, the moral object, is intrinsically evil, no good intention can alleviate that for the act.

which always violates human dignity and God's will for the human person. But that brings us to our next area of focus, which is the intention behind the moral act. This one is fairly straightforward, right? Your intention behind an action can either be good or bad, right? Again, based on its conformity to correct reason. A good intention is one that seeks to promote the authentic good of either yourself or for those involved in the action, again, according to their nature.

or actively working against it. The goodness of the intention may not always match up with the goodness of the object, and that's an important point to note. Right, going back to our example of donating to someone in financial need, right, someone could have a number of different motivations for why they would do this. A good intention here may be that the donor is just legitimately concerned for the well-being of the person in need, and so wants to give that person some money so that they can have some better financial opportunity, right? Put money down for a loan to buy that one thing that they need to take the next step in their life. But one could also have a bad intention here, right? The donor could just be selfish and just want to give money for show and gain for a good reputation, right? For instance, right, let's say someone gives money to a homeless person on the street, but they're taking a picture or video of it to post on social media just for the attention that it would give them, right? That, of course, is a selfish motivation, and so the donor's intention would be considered bad in this case. The bad intention cancels out the good of the object, and so the donor is left committing an evil act rather than a good one. But we can also look on the other side of this. Looking at the example of theft again, right, we can think of many selfish or greedy motivations. But we can also think of some positive motivations people may have, right? Such as someone stealing food to feed their starving family, or the classic Robin Hood example of stealing from the rich to give to the poor. And while we can certainly sympathize with these situations, right, a good intention does not counteract the evil object. Right, like we mentioned before, an object that is intrinsically evil can never be justified, even with the most noble of intentions. Unfortunately, while Robin Hood is looking to do some good, some would even say with heroic intention and determination, he does so in the wrong way, and thus is committing evil himself. Again, the ends do not justify the means. And the last element of the moral act that we will look at is that of the circumstances that surround the act. The circumstances provide the setting and the concrete details of the act. Right? It asks those questions of who, where, when, and how. In many cases, the circumstances do not play a significant role in determining whether an act is considered good or evil, but it can certainly present mitigating or aggravating factors in analyzing the act. Right, for instance, right, look, theft is theft, but stealing $1 is very different from stealing $1 million. However, there are certainly cases in which the circumstances are significant enough that they actually help redefine the object of the moral act. Right, for instance, eating meat is generally not a bad thing, despite what some vegetarians may say. Right, eating meat is generally fine. However, if you are Catholic and you eat meat on a Friday during Lent, then the circumstances of what would normally be a fine action would be changed. Right, it changes the act so much that now you have a different action, the violation of a church law. Another case that is often brought up in discussions of moral theology is that of killing in self-defense. Right, we've discussed that the taking of an innocent life is intrinsically evil and so is considered immoral, right? No matter what the intention is. However, there could arise a situation in which someone is being attacked, and in the strife of defending themselves from the attacker, right, which one is always legitimately allowed to do, the defender ends up killing the attacker without intending to commit murder. Right, at first glance, one may see the object of killing another person, but when we actually look at and analyze the circumstances, we see that a person was engaging in legitimate self-defense and was not looking to actively kill the attacker, but rather was simply trying to defend themselves. Right, the circumstances are strong enough where the object of the act is changed from killing another person to unintentionally killing in self-defense. Right, this is not considered an evil object. And so if the person had good intention here, then the act would not actually be considered evil. Again, when analyzing the circumstances, we have to look for those things that are either in conformity with correct reason or not. Right, that's what we're going to get for all of these elements. And so all three of the elements of the moral act, right, the object,

the ender intention and the circumstances, they all play a role in determining the morality of the entire act. As Thomas Aquinas affirms, right, all three elements must be good in order for the whole act to be considered good. If any one of these elements is bad or evil, then so too is the whole act. If one part is lacking in good, then the whole act is lacking in good. Right? The act cannot be considered good if it is devoid of that which would make it good. Right? Just like a three-legged stool cannot stand if one of those legs is missing, so too will a moral act not be able to stand as good if one of the good elements is missing. So when we analyze a moral act, we must always look at all three of these elements together in order to make a proper evaluation. Now, I realize that moral analysis can get very tedious, right? And it can get rather difficult when looking at a number of different factors. But when we're dealing with souls getting to heaven, right, this becomes very important work. By analyzing moral acts, we can help people better understand how actions can either help them get to heaven or move them farther away. As we form our moral consciences, we better equip ourselves to cooperate with God's grace and to act in a way that will get us to heaven. Thank you.

Why does the church say that you have to get married in a church building? Let's pour some coffee on that. Hey guys, Father Brad here, and you're watching Coffee Talk, where we drink coffee and talk about Jesus. Today, specifically about Christ's call for us through the church to be married in a church. Now, number one, right now I'm talking to Catholics, because really Catholics are the only ones bound by Catholic canon law. So if you are another denomination of Christian, you can get married wherever you want. I know Catholics are out there like, oh man. Two, you might not even have to. And I know, bishops probably don't want me saying this, but any bishop can give dispensation for things like that. Right, places of sacraments, different requirements, time restrictions, right? A 6-month time period. These are the norms, and they're good, and they're holy, and they're awesome. But any bishop, for various reasons, can dispense of those things. So even the place of getting married. I say this not because I think it should be a widely practiced thing to be married outside of a church building, but that there might be legitimate reasons for one person to be married, or two people, because you have to have another person, for two people to be married outside of a church building, right? I had a friend of mine, I'm talking about you, a friend of mine who had vertigo symptoms, some kind of fancy thing that happened within him, that if he was in front of people in a building or in a room and everyone was looking at him, like at presentations and then school and stuff like that, he would get vertigo symptoms and pass out. So we asked the bishop, we said, hey, he's got this thing. Can he get married outside of the church building? And he said, sure. Why then do you need dispensation? Like, why is the norm required to be in a church building? It's actually the same reason that all the other sacraments, or most of the other sacraments, their normative place of happening is in a church. Right? Have you ever heard of someone saying, hey, I want my child's first communion to be outside? No, that's never. Or we have first reconciliation happening, and can we please do it outside? Not really. Why? Because I think in general, people understand that those sacraments are connected to the altar and connected to Christ, right? Connected to God's house. If we see marriage as not just an event, right? Not just another step in someone's life, but an actual sacrament in which we get grace and a connection to the body of Christ, both in the Eucharist and in the community. See, marriages are not just for you. They're not just for two people. You get married for your sanctity, but you also get married for the good of the world, and particularly the good of the church. So a wedding is a celebration of the community. I remember the movie Braveheart. There was this one scene from a wedding in which everyone was there. The entire town was so excited. And obviously the British crashed it and messed it up or whatever. But I remember seeing how important that wedding was to the community. And whether your wedding is super small and intimate or really big and there's a lot of people invited, it's still important to the wider community and to the body of Christ, to the church. So it's a public, important event. There's also a fantastically beautiful connection between marriage, right, of two people, and marriage, the marriage of Christ to his church, which is ultimately expressed in the Eucharist. And so it makes sense that you would be married, you would say your vows, you would lay down your life for each other and vow, I give myself completely to you, and you receive that vow, and that person gives themselves completely to the other person, and the two become one flesh. Wouldn't it make sense for that to happen in front of the altar of sacrifice, in which Christ, every time Mass is said, through the priest's words, what does the priest say? This is my body. And the bridegroom, Jesus himself, lays down his life for the bride, the church. And the two become one flesh. Woo! That is amazing. Okay, so you see this, right? The two become one flesh points to Jesus in the Eucharist. So it makes sense that that marriage would happen in front of that altar.
Because at a wedding mass, Jesus marries the bride, but you marry the bride. Unless you're the bride, then you get married. I've heard some people say that, Father Brad, I get that. That's cool, the altar, the sacrifice, the body, the one flesh union. But I personally experience God in nature. And I want to get married in this place where I feel God's presence. I too like going into the wilderness. I too like experiencing God's creation, and it does make me feel close to God. But the point, right, of marriage, the point of the sacraments is not to feel God's presence, but to be in God's presence. And when you are in the church, when you're in front of the tabernacle, no matter what we feel or what we believe or what we think, God is there. And so the church is being a good mother. The church is saying, I want you to do these vows in God's presence before Jesus in the Blessed Sacrament. And while the world is fantastically beautiful, we were not made for the world. That's actually why we have churches to begin with, is because the Mass is supposed to not bring us to the world, but bring us out of the world. It's supposed to point us to heaven, which is the same thing your marriage is going to do. When you say your vows, what do you say? All the days of my life. Another way of saying that is till death do us part. You weren't made for here, and you weren't even made for the other person that you are marrying. You love them. It's great. I get it. But they are made to get you to heaven. That's your end. That's your goal. Right? Jesus in the tabernacle is your goal, not even each other. And when you know that, then your marriage will actually be even better. Plus, it never rains in a church. I mean, it's practical, but I just want to say, and there's air conditioning. Ooh, you in Louisiana, get your afternoon showers at your wedding. I heard it's good luck when it rains on your wedding day, but only if you're inside. I'll end by saying this. You belong in the church, and we want you there. Even if you've been gone for a while, you haven't stepped foot in the church doors, if you're Catholic, even if you're not Catholic, we want you in the church. We want you receiving the sacraments. So reach out, call us, call your local pastor, call your local church, and we'll work things out. You can become Catholic if you want. But regardless of who you are, if you're watching this, especially if you're engaged, we want you to be married in the church. You are welcome. That is your heritage. That's where you belong. I mean, even if you don't understand it fully right now, it's okay. You don't have to understand everything fully. You know, none of the apostles understood everything fully. Jesus had to continually explain things to them, unveil the truth. And that's true of us right now. So we want you there. Just reach out and we will make your wedding so stinking awesome. We're gonna party it up at the wedding and then at the reception. Let's do this. Woo!

0: Actually, the teacher. So, let's meet our first set of contestants. Mr. Nelson, could you introduce them to us, please?
1: It's a great group of contestants we have kicking off today's show. Bishop Reed, our first contestant is Christopher Burian. Chris's favorite subject in school is math. His favorite movies are The Minions and Arthur Christmas. He loves to read the Who Was series of books, and he also enjoys swimming. And our second contestant is Ariel Alvarenga. His favorite topic in school is history. He also loves playing video games when he has the time. And his favorite movie is Star Wars. And our third contestant is Molly Duffy. Molly's favorite sport is soccer. One of her favorite movies is Alice in Wonderland. In school, she really enjoys history. And for books, she likes reading the Harry Potter series. And those are our three contestants for this round of WOW! The Catholic TV Challenge.
0: Love those Harry Potter books too, Molly. Hey, great to have you with us today. Thank you so much for bringing your smiling face and wonderful personality to WOW! The Catholic TV Challenge. And Ariel, it's great to see you too, man. Love Star Wars. Absolutely love the whole thing. I live it. I live it. So we have that in common. And I got to tell you, Chris, I'm a swimmer. Grew up at the beach, at the pool. So we share that in common, too. And also, we also share something else in common, and that is the fact that we all want to do a really good job here. And you're the teacher. See, that's the great thing about this show. You get to teach the television audience all about something. And I'm not quite sure what that is, but we're going to find out in a minute from my friend Lily. But before we get to that, I want to just go over the rules. You want to keep your hands by your side. Listen to the whole question. And when I'm done, if you think you know the answer, just hit the red button in front of you. If you get it right, great. If you don't get it right, it's not a big deal. We'll just move on. Chris, Ariel, Molly, does that make sense to you?
2: Yes, yes.
0: Fantastic. So, like I was mentioning, we need to find out what we're going to be talking about today. We call that around here the what about. You know, what about this, what about that? I can't think of a better person in this studio than my old friend Lily to tell us what today's what about is. Lily, what is today's what about, please?
3: Bishop Reed, today's what about is the rosary.
0: The rosary! Thank you very much. I just happen to have my rosary right here in my pocket. This was blessed by the famed rosary priest, Father Patrick Peyton himself. And I have that here so I can say the rosary on a moment's notice. And that's what we're going to be talking about. Chris, Ariel, Molly, if you are set. Studio audience, are you ready?
4: Yeah!
0: Well then, let's set the WOW! Watch. And I have the first question for the three of you. Listen to the whole thing. How many beads on the rosary? Chris.
5: 59.
0: Is correct.
6: Wow.
0: You just pulled that right out of a hat. I like that. Okay, talking about the rosary, how does the rosary begin? Molly. Yep.
7: Oh, dang it. In the name of the Father, the Son, and the Holy Spirit.
0: That's correct. The sign of the cross. Sign of the cross in the name of the Father, the Son, and the

0: the Holy Spirit. In fact, that's how we begin all of our prayer. All right, we're talking about the rosary. That's today's what about. What's the main prayer of the rosary? Ariel.
1: The Hail Mary.
0: That's correct. Wow! That's right. The Hail Mary. That's the main prayer of the rosary. Okay, now, when we're talking about the rosary, by whose preaching was the rosary first spread?
1: Molly. St. Dominic.
0: Is correct. Wow! St. Dominic. Very good. Okay, it's a great prayer, a great part of our Catholic tradition, the rosary. And when praying the rosary, upon what do we meditate? Hi.
1: Mary and Jesus?
0: You know what? Our judges are saying no, I'm sorry. The mysteries, that's what we were looking for, the mysteries. But that's okay, because I got plenty more questions where that came from. So, let me ask you this one. How many mysteries of the rosary are there?
1: 20.
0: 20 is right. Wow! They used to be 15, okay? But then, well, there was another set added. And which mysteries were added by Pope St. John the 23rd? Pope St. John Paul II, I'm sorry.
1: Luminous.
0: That's correct, the luminous. Wow. Pope St. John Paul II, because they're both saints. I get them mixed up in my head. So then it went from 15 to 20, and that's why there are 20 now, because of Pope St. John Paul II. Okay, now the mysteries are mainly about whose lives?
1: Mary. Jesus and Mary.
0: That's correct. Wow. Good, very good. Now, when we're talking about the rosary and the mysteries, how many sets of mysteries are there? Ariel.
1: Four.
0: Four is right. Wow! There are four sets of mysteries, and of course, one of them we know is the luminous. But what set of mysteries has to do with Jesus coming among us?
1: The joyful?
0: The joyful is right. Wow! For example, one of the joyful mysteries is the nativity or the birth of Jesus, and we are out of time. This has been a very exciting first round. Seriously, I have to congratulate Ariel for being the winner of the first round. But Molly, you were great. Thank you so much for being with us, and Chris, you were fantastic. We're gonna take a quick break now. We're gonna come right back with three more contestants, so don't go away.
2: Just seen our first group of contestants, and here's your first round winner. Coming up, our next three contestants will vie for the second spot in the final challenge when WOW! The Catholic TV Challenge continues.
3: Lord, make me an instrument of your peace. Where there is hatred, let me sow love. Where there is injury, pardon. Where there is doubt, faith. Where there is despair, hope. Where there is darkness, light. And where there is sadness, joy. O Divine Master, grant that I may not so much seek to be consoled as to console, to be understood as to understand, to be loved as to love. For it is in giving that we receive. It is in pardoning that we are pardoned. And it's in dying that we are born to eternal life.

0: After all, that's right. I'm glad you didn't go away because we have three new contestants for you to meet. Mr. Nelson, who are they?
1: Bishop Reed, three more great contestants for this round. Our first contestant is going to be Maxwell Fontes Pereira. His favorite subject in school is math. He's an avid sports fan. His favorites, baseball, football, and basketball. Our second contestant, Samuel Gavazzi. Sammy loves social studies in school. One of his favorite books is The Last Kids on Earth, and he also enjoys playing instruments. And our third contestant, Rai Isaheim. Rai's favorite subject in school is math. For sports, baseball is his game. One of his favorite movies is Star Wars, and he also enjoys reading the Who, What, Where series. And those are our three contestants for this round of WOW, the Catholic Teen Challenge.
0: Who? What? Where? Rai, great to have you with us. Thank you for stepping up to the podium and having the courage to be one of our second set of contestants. And Samuel, great to have you right there in the very center of things, as it were. And Maxwell, great to have you on the show, too. You're smiling and you're ready to go. I can see you're prepared for this. You have the look of great confidence and peace about you. Now, may I just, Samuel and Rai and Max, just go over the rules, okay? You want to keep your hands by your side, please. I get to ask the questions. That's my big job they give me. But your job is far more important, and that is to answer the questions to the best of your ability, preferably correctly, if possible. But if you don't get it right, no big deal. But let me ask the whole question, and if you think you know the answer, hit the red button in front of you, and we'll go from there. Make sense?
2: Yes.
0: Very good. Now, you have the support of a fantastic studio audience. Studio audience, are you ready for round two?
3: Yeah!
0: Very good, then. Well, then, Rai, Samuel, Max, let's set the WOW watch. I have the first question for you. Today's What About, of course, is the Rosary. And here is my first question. Which set of mysteries has to do with Jesus, suffering and death? Rai.
2: Sorrowful mysteries.
0: That's correct.
3: Wow!
0: It makes sense. Suffering and death, sorrowful. For example, the crowning with thorns, Jesus' crown with thorns, would be one of the sorrowful mysteries. Speaking of the mysteries, which set of mysteries has to do with risen life? Max?
2: Luminous.
0: Close, glorious. Like, for example, the resurrection or the ascension of Jesus. Okay, no big deal, because I get a lot more where that came from. Which set of mysteries has to do with the light of revelation? Samuel.
2: The luminous.
0: That's correct.
3: Wow!
0: For example, when Jesus was transfigured, okay, on the mountain, and he became dazzling white, and the apostles were amazed. That would be one of the luminous mysteries. Okay, speaking about the rosary, what should we do with a new set of rosary beads?
2: Have them blessed by a deacon or priest.
0: That's correct.
3: Wow.
0: Have them blessed by a deacon or a priest, or a bishop if you know one.
2: Yeah.
0: Like I would do it for you.
2: Like you.
0: Exactly. Thank you, Samuel. You're the man, and you're in the middle. And Rai and Max, you're with me now. Here's the next question. The rosary is a private devotion. What does that mean? Private.
2: Rai.
0: That's correct.
3: Wow.
0: By ourselves, we pray it alone. So it's a private devotion. What is a communal praying of the rosary? Max.
2: Praying with others.
0: That's correct.
3: Wow.
0: This is close. All right. When a person dies who prayed the rosary, what do we sometimes do? Samuel.
2: We bury the rosary with them.
0: That's correct.
3: Wow.
0: Sometimes we bury it with them in their hands if they were devoted to the rosary, okay? All right, now here's a question for you. We're talking about the rosary, the Holy Rosary, that's our, what about today? Why is the rosary called holy? Right?
2: Because it can bring us closer to God.
0: That's correct.
3: Wow!
0: So guys, it's like guys around here. In praying the rosary, are we praying to Mary? Samuel?
2: No, we are asking her to pray for us.
0: That's correct.
3: Wow!
0: Intercession. We do that with all of the saints. We ask them to pray for us. Okay, we don't pray to them. We ask them to pray for us. Now, the rosary is divided into groups of 10. What do we call that? Right.
2: Decades.
0: Decades, right.
3: Wow!
0: From the Greek word deca, which means 10. Deca, decades. Ooh, we are out of time. And do you know what? We have a tie today. And do you know what that means? I got it, Max. I just got to bring your light down for a second. We have to turn to a guy by the name of Captain Wowzer, that vindicator of virtue, that guardian of grace, that champion of the church, that, well, hero of holiness himself. Captain Wowzer, do you have a super challenge question for Samuel and Rye for us, please?
4: Okay, Bishop Reed. Okay, boys and girls, here is a super challenge. What is the Hail Holy Queen called in Latin?
0: Samuel.
2: Salve Regina.
0: That's right, and you win! Woo! Well, that was a close one. The Salve Regina is right. We're going to take a quick break, and we've got three more contestants coming up. Don't go away. This is getting very exciting.
1: We have our second contestant for the final round, and we have three more contestants ready to play for the final spot in the final challenge. Stay with us as WOW, the Catholic TV Challenge, continues in just a moment.
5: Cinquetiri Tekakwitha was the first Native American saint to be recognized by the church. She was born in 1656 in a Mohawk village. Cinquetiri was just 4 years old when the smallpox epidemic struck her village, killing her entire family. The disease left her partially blind and with scars all over her body. As she got older, Kateri was drawn to the Jesuit missionaries who were evangelizing and teaching near her village. At the age of 19, she converted to Catholicism, taking a vow of chastity and promising to only marry Jesus. But because of her conversion, she was harassed, stoned, and even threatened to be tortured in her home village. She fled 200 miles to a Christian mission near Montreal. Sadly, she became ill and passed away at the age of 24. She's the patron saint of ecology, the environment, and people in exile. Cinquetiri overcame every obstacle by submitting herself entirely to Jesus. Cinquetiri Tekakwitha, pray for us.

0: TV Challenge. Glad you stayed with us, because now we have round three, and you get to meet our next set of contestants. Mr. Nelson, could you introduce them to us, please?
1: Bishop Reed, three more terrific contestants to tell you about. Our first contestant in this round is Connor Harris. In school is recess for movies. His favorite is Star Wars. One of his favorite books to read is The Diary of a Wimpy Kid. And when he has some downtime, he enjoys watching YouTube videos. Our second contestant is Veronica Irizarry. Veronica's favorite sport is skating. In school, she loves religion class. And one of the things she enjoys doing the most is drawing. And our third contestant, Nina Lasso. Nina's favorite subjects in school are reading and art. For sports, her favorite is soccer, and she also enjoys drawing and acting. And those are our three contestants for this round of Wild at Catholic TV Challenge.
0: I saw the movie Diary of a Wimpy Kid, but I didn't read the book. Is the book better than the movie?
2: Yeah. A little bit.
0: A little bit, yeah. But you are no wimpy kid, Connor. You stepped right up here, and I'm so happy to have you with us. And Veronica and Nina, I notice you both share an appreciation of art and drawing. I have to ask you, what do you think of the WOW logo here on the floor and behind you? Does it meet your standards?
3: Yes.
0: Thank you. I'm happy that it does. And I'm happy that you're with us. And I'm also happy to share with you the rules, okay? Connor, Veronica, Nina, you want to keep your hands by your side. Listen to the entire question, because that's my little job, you know, and I like to do it well. But your job, far more important, to answer the question, preferably correctly, if possible. So if you know the answer, just hit the red button. If you don't get it right, it's no big deal, because we're here just to learn. And you three are the teachers to our wonderful television audience. So, does that all sound all right to you? Fair? Very good. And studio audience, are you ready?
4: Yeah!
0: I'm going to just assume that all of you out there in TV land are ready, because we're going to set the wow up. And I have the first question for the three of you, Connor, Veronica, Nina. Here's one for you. Each decade of the rosary, we're talking about the rosary, by the way, that's the what about. Each decade of the rosary begins with what prayer?
5: The Our Father.
0: Correct.
4: Wow.
0: It does. It does. And let me ask you this. If each decade begins with the Our Father, what does it end with? Veronica.
3: Glory be.
0: That's correct.
4: Wow.
0: Glory be to the Father, and to the Son, and to the Holy Spirit, as it was in the beginning, is now, and ever shall be, world without end. Here's one for you. We're talking about the mysteries of the rosary. Which mystery is about the announcement to Mary by an angel? Nina.
3: The glorious mystery.
0: Ooh, no, actually, the mystery was the Annunciation. No problem, though, because, like I say, I got a lot of questions here. And we're talking about the rosary. That's our what about. Nina, Veronica, Connor, which mystery is about the birth of Jesus? Veronica.
3: The Nativity.
0: That's correct.
4: Wow!
0: From the Latin natus, the birth of Jesus, the Christmas mystery, the Nativity. Okay, we're talking about mysteries here. Which is the one about the mystery about Mary traveling to see her cousin? Veronica?
3: The Visitation.
0: That's correct.
4: Wow!
0: The Visitation of Mary to her kinswoman, Elizabeth. Okay, we're talking about the mysteries. What's the one about Jesus being separated from his parents? Veronica?
3: The finding in the temple.
0: That's correct.
4: Wow!
0: The last of the joyful mysteries. Okay, what beautiful prayer, concludes the praying of the rosary? Veronica.
3: Hail Mary.
0: Oh. You were close. The Hail Holy Queen. Hail Holy Queen. Okay, or in Latin, Salve Regina. Okay, here's one for you. Which mystery, and this is a sorrowful mystery, is about Jesus being mocked for being king? It's right there, I can see it.
3: The sorrowful mysteries?
0: No, it is a sorrowful mystery, but the crowning of thorns. Crowning of thorns. No big deal, no problem. Oh my gosh, we're out of time now. We're out of time. This has been a wonderful round. I'm so happy to have had the pleasure of being with the three of you. Thank you so much. And I got to congratulate Veronica for being the winner. So what we're going to do is we're just going to ask you a favor, Veronica. You're going to stay right there. And we're going to bring back the winners of round two, round one and two. and we're going to have what we call around here the final challenge. Don't go away. The best is yet to come.
1: The group for the final challenge has been decided. We have our three contestants. Which one of these three will be today's Catholic TV Challenge winner? Find out in just a minute.
2: Today, I experienced a great deal of sorrow because of a certain person. She said many things which were false. Because they were taken to be true and spread around the whole house, in my heart, I felt a sharp pain. Then, I heard Jesus speak in my soul.
4: Pray for your sister who has hurt you and show her great kindness.
2: I told the Lord, it is so difficult, but I did as he asked. After a few days, she repented, and my heart was full of joy that she came back to God's mercy.
4: My daughter, come to me often in the Blessed Sacrament. I dwell here in the tabernacle as a king of mercy, to pour graces upon all who come here to ask for my help, especially for those who need my love and forgiveness. For I am there, hidden in the host, and there is your power to bring back sinners to my mercy, and to love as I love, and to forgive as I forgive.

0: welcome back. And really, this is the best part. We call this the final challenge. We've welcomed back the winners of the first three rounds to see who wins the show, wins the grand prize. And we have Ariel, Veronica, Samuel right here in good form, smiling, ready to go for the final challenge. You guys know the rules. I don't need to go over those, do I?
1: Nah.
0: And the studio audience, you have probably the finest studio audience that has ever entered this studio. Aren't they the greatest? Listen to them scream. Further ado, let's enter into the final challenge by setting the wild watch. I have the first question for you. What kind of cross is affixed to the beginning of the rosary? Veronica.
2: The crucifix.
0: A crucifix is exactly right. All right, what about today is the rosary? And, you know, my questions are too easy. I think I'm going to turn it over to that vindicator of virtue, that guardian of grace, that champion of the church, the curator of Catholicism. Yes, the very hero of holiness himself. Captain Walser, how about a super challenge question for these three friends of mine, please?
3: All right, Bishop Reed, here we go, boys and girls. Here is a super challenge. Does it make any difference what rosary beads are made from?
0: Ariel.
2: No, it is the prayer that counts.
0: Exactly right! Yes, they could be made out of metal or wood or plastic. It's the prayer that counts. You are absolutely correct. All right, here's one for you from me, Bishop Reed. What is the mystery about Jesus' death? Samuel.
2: Sorrowful.
0: Ooh. I was looking for the actual mystery, the crucifixion. That's okay, let me try one more on you. What's the mystery about Mary being taken up into heaven, body and soul? Veronica. The Assumption. I think you were looking for it. You know what? Let's go back to that vindicator of virtue, that guardian of grace, the champion of the church, the very hero of holiness himself. Captain Walser, super challenge. May I get another question for these three?
3: Okay, Bishop Reed. Okay, boys and girls. Here is a super challenge. Which prayer begins with these words? Oh, my Jesus, forgive us our sins.
0: Ariel.
2: The Fatima.
0: The Fatima prayer is right. Oh, my Jesus, forgive us our sins. Save us from the fires of hell. Lead all souls into heaven, especially those who are in most need of thy mercy. Okay, here's one for you. Which mystery is about Mary being crowned Queen of Heaven? Ariel.
2: The Conduction.
0: Who?
2: The Conduction.
0: Yeah. I think you were close. Coronation, the coronation. But let me ask you another one. The three of you, Sam, Veronica, Ariel, listen to this question. Which mystery is about Jesus' encounter with John at the Jordan River? Ariel.
2: The baptism of the Lord.
0: I was going to go back to the super challenge, man, but you know what? We're out of time, and the show is over, and I got to congratulate our friend Ariel, who is our winner today. But Veronica and Sam, you were great, too. And thank you so much, and to all of our contestants. But Mr. Nelson, do you have a prize for today's television champion by any chance?
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0: Thanks to Sam. Show. I'm Bishop Reed, and thanks to you for joining us. May God bless you always, and we'll see you next time on another edition of WOW, the Catholic TV Challenge.

My God, I am heartily sorry for having offended thee. And I detest all my sins because of thy just punishments. But most of all, because they offend thee, my God, who art all good and deserving of all my love. I firmly resolve, with the help of thy grace, to sin no more and to avoid the near occasions of sin. Amen.

0: Hi, everyone. We're so glad you could join us for This Is the Day here on Catholic TV. I'm Kevin with Scala, and we have a great show for you today. We'll be speaking with Father Gregory Pine about the Catholic Classics podcast and the latest season focusing on the practice of the presence of God.
1: Written by Brother Lawrence in the 17th century, this spiritual classic inspires generations of Christians to seek God's presence in every moment of daily life.
0: We'll learn why this timeless work continues to resonate today and how listeners can benefit from experiencing it through the Catholic Classics podcast. It's going to be a wonderful show. This Is the Day starts right now.

0: And thank you so much for being with us on this Monday. We appreciate you spending some time with us during the summer here in July as we make our way through. I mentioned on Friday, I am going on vacation this week. So, yes.
1: And we'll miss you.
0: Thank you. Thank you.
1: We really will.
0: And you're going to be here with Jimmy on Wednesday.
1: It'll
0: right?
1: be a really fun yeah. show. I'm excited about
0: yeah.
1: it.
0: Yeah. And then Jimmy's doing double duty because he's going to be here on Friday as well. And we have our old friend Claire coming back.
1: I know. I heard. I'm super excited.
0: Yeah. So that'll
1: great
0: be
1: week.
0: That'll be coming up on Friday as well. We get some great guests for you throughout the rest of the week. How's your summer going so far?
1: So far, so good. It's been hot.
0: Yes.
1: It's been a hot summer.
0: Yeah, I know.
1: I've been doing a bit of traveling. I'll be traveling at the end of this week also, going to Atlanta, visiting my boyfriend who will be finishing his officer training with the Army.
0: So, nice.
1: Yeah. Pretty exciting things coming up too.
0: Yeah.
1: Summer's not over.
0: It is not over. It is not, despite what some people think.
1: Yes,
0: yeah. Plenty of summer left.
1: So much of summer.
0: And you were mentioning, too, there's a lot of places around the country that are just experiencing some intense heat, which is not too good. I don't, I'm not a big heat guy.
1: Yeah, I mean, I love the heat. I'm going to be honest, 90 degrees is my normal weather.
0: Yeah.
1: I'd appreciate if it stayed this way throughout
0: the year. How about 108?
1: 108. Well, where are you heading for your vacation? We'd love to hear.
0: Yeah, I'm going up. I'm going up north. I'm trying to escape the heat up in Maine. So,
1: everyone's traveling to Maine these days.
0: Well, I was telling you, it says it right on the license plate, right?
1: Yeah.
0: Vacation land.
1: Yeah.
0: So, yeah, it's got to be the reason why
1: it's
0: everybody's
1: so true.
0: Going on vacation there.
1: I'll be making it there this summer, and that's my goal.
0: Okay.
1: I have some friends in Maine. I got to visit.
0: Hey, we want to let you know. Speaking of summer, we have our summer appeal going on right now too, and anything you can do to help us out in our ministry here at Catholic TV will be greatly appreciated. You can always write us at 34 Chestnut Street, Watertown, Mass. 024782 or online catholictv.com/donate. And we appreciate again anything you can do as well. And of course, all your prayers are very welcome for us here at Catholic TV. Well, it's text message time, and we have the opportunity for people to send in their text and with prayers or comments. And one viewer wrote, please pray for my son, Eddie, for the healing of his heart. Thank you and God bless you. So we keep Eddie in our prayers.
1: Absolutely. And another viewer has written in, please pray for my father that he may remain healthy and enjoy his later years with peace of mind and heart. We're absolutely praying for your father. Thank you for writing in.
0: Yep.

0: 1 2, and I keep my parents in my prayers as well. Please pray for another one here. Please pray for my mental and physical health. I am suffering greatly and would be grateful for your prayers. So we will keep you in our prayers. And as a reminder, you can text us your prayer intentions or comments or questions at 844-697-5221. That's 844-697-5221. We may read your message on the air, and we invite you to pray along with all of us for all the intentions that we receive. And it's very good. And as Jay loves to say, we are a powerful prayer community.
1: Absolutely. Yes, we are. And we'd love to invite our guests now. Father Gregory Pine is a Dominican priest, author, and speaker, as well as the co-host of the Catholic Classics podcast. And through this series, listeners are guided through some of the most influential Catholic works in the Catholic tradition. His latest season explores the presence of, or the practice of the presence of God, helping modern audiences encounter the wisdom of Brother Lawrence in an accessible and practical way. We have the book with us as well. And Father Gregory, thank you for joining us. Welcome to this day.
2: My joy. Thanks for having me.
1: Wonderful. Well, we'd love to hear from you. For those who might not be familiar with your podcast, can you tell us about the format of it and what listeners can expect to hear from each episode?
2: Sure. It's not unlike the format of Bible in a Year or Catechism in a Year. So it's just a section of reading from The Practice of the Presence of God by Brother Lawrence of the Resurrection. And then we follow with some discussion, helping listeners to understand the contents of each passage. And I do that with my sister. Her name is Rebecca Doherty, and she has 5 kids with a 6th on the way. So it's, you know, we bring to bear our different experiences of the Christian life in conversation with Brother Lawrence.
0: We have the book here. It's a beautiful book. How is Catholic Classics translation different from others?
2: So the Catholic Classics translations have all been done by Professor Matthew Minard, who has a kind of sensitivity to the depth of each of these spiritual works and the theological tradition from which they are taken. Kind of not plucked out so much as set within, but also with an eye to a 21st century reader's sensitivities when it comes to like lots of subordinated clauses or technical vocabulary. Okay. So they're readable and faithful. That's the basic idea.
1: Nice. That's wonderful. And despite it being written in the 17th century, it seems to resonate with people today. Why do you think it remains so relevant, and how can people apply it to their everyday lives?
2: I think the big thing is that Christian life, while often difficult, need not be overly complicated. You know, there are things in life that are hard, but the Lord makes himself available to us in a way that we can begin to understand and can begin to put in practice. And that seems to be the emphasis of the practice of the presence of God. So, you know, he himself tried more complicated methods or techniques of prayer, and he found them all to be burdensome and impracticable. And so his real insight is that God's present to us. It's just for us to be present to him. And you can basically use anything throughout the course of your day as a little handle to lay hold of his presence, because he makes himself available in just such a fashion. So the thing about it is that it's simple. Not in that it's simplistic or that he's talking down to you, but in that it's not overly complicated, as a reflection of the fact that Christian life need not be overly complicated.
0: Yeah, I remember Pope Leo talking about this being a very important in his spiritual life too, on a plane trip back from one of his trips. Talk about the podcast as well. As you led listeners through this classic work, was there a particular moment that maybe stood out to you personally?
2: Yeah, I really enjoyed doing it with my sister. You know how we all have like primary and secondary goals in our different tasks. You know, like your primary goal might be to host a great TV show. Your secondary goal might be to try out different kinds of fun ties. in this particular thing, it was like a primary goal was to set the text forward so that people can profit from Brother Lawrence's wisdom. But like the secondary goal was to tell as many stories as we could about my dad, which, you know, just we had a lot of fun because we just have spent a lot of time together.
1: That's wonderful. And what do you hope that listeners will take from the podcast?
2: Yeah, I think the book has a real power for nourishing hope. I think sometimes people get discouraged because they don't see progress in their life, or, you know, the kind of soaring truths of the faith don't always seem to apply to them in their concrete circumstances. And I think the book does a beautiful job of encouraging people, of kind of nourishing the hope that burns within their breasts to help them to live the difficult but not necessarily complicated Christian life.
0: And we want to let people know, too, where they can listen, actually, about the Catholic Classics edition of The Practice of the Presence of God. And I also wanted to ask you, too, you got more classics coming up?
2: Yeah, so Ascension is queued up. The next is Interior Castle by St. Teresa of Avila. So folks, I mean, like the podcast is available wherever podcasts are found, but folks can kind of go back in the archives too. There have been seasons on the Introduction to the Devout Life, the Confessions of St. Augustine, Imitation of Christ. There's one that was a collection of early monastic writings, and then Practice of the Presence of God, and then Interior Castle, and then Story of a Soul as well. So there's a nice little archive of it. It functions like audiobooks with commentary in effect. So, yep.
0: That's great.
1: That's wonderful. And where can readers also get the book directly?
2: Yeah, they can get it from ascensionpress.com, or they can get it from other outlets through which books are sold, Amazon being the biggest. So new translation, a little introduction by Pope Leo, not written expressly for the Ascension edition, but which he allowed other publishers to pick up and include in their version. So it's one of the first things that we have from him, just kind of as Pope, which is sweet.
0: Yeah.
2: Yeah.
0: Well, that's great. Thanks you so much for joining us today, Father Pine. We appreciate your time, and we encourage, I was going to say viewers, but, well, they can watch it and listen. It's a podcast.
2: They can, yeah. there's a video version on YouTube, so.
0: There you go.
1: Great.
2: They can see my sister and me sitting in a beautifully lit studio. I saw the lighting when I walked in. I was like, this is incredible.
1: That's awesome.
0: That's great. All right. Well, thank you so much. We appreciate it. Take
2: care. Enjoy. Thanks for having me.
0: God bless.
1: God bless. And now we're going to our friends in San Antonio, and they'll share an inspiring piece that's featuring the bells of Catholic churches that have grown with the country over its 250-year history.

0: For 250 years, a nation has been unfolding. A nation not built by a single people, a single language, or a single story, but by generations of men and women who looked toward a distant horizon and believed there could be something more. Some came with little more than faith, courage, and the hope that their children might know a better tomorrow. And through every chapter of that journey, the sound of church bells could be heard across this great land. For centuries, these bells have marked the life of a people. They have rung through war and peace, through immigration and hardship, through revival and renewal, through moments of triumph and moments of sorrow. They have witnessed families arriving in unfamiliar lands, communities taking root, neighbors helping neighbors, and generations discovering that freedom is not simply the right to live as we choose, but the opportunity to become who God calls us to be.
1: Yes, you know, I was born in San Luis Potosí, and this is in central part of Mexico. I grew up pretty close to the church, to our, you know, to our local church. What I remembered the most was the bells. That, you know, the pastor, who I knew, and he knew me since I was born, that he will actually ask me to ring the bells. Oh, there was something else. It was just an amazing experience. Just tell me when am I gonna do this? And it was just that connection of having, you know, the bells, knowing what we were going to celebrate, being present there, it comes all together. And these are memories that you will never forget.
0: America's story has always been larger than geography. It is the story of people searching for opportunity, searching for belonging, searching for freedom, searching for God.

0: finds a home. It rises above fields and freeways, above borders and boundaries, above language and difference. And yet its message is always the same. Come, pray, remember, hope.
1: When I moved to the United States, I was still very young. What was difficult for me, I believe growing up, was that we're here to stay. And that adjustment, it took me a little bit too, you know, for me, you know, having to meet, you know, new friends and getting to know friends.
0: Long before this nation was founded, God's presence was already here, in the prayers of indigenous peoples, in the missionaries who carried the gospel across vast frontiers, in the settlers who built churches from timber, stone, and sacrifice, in the immigrants who carried rosaries, crucifixes, family photographs, and dreams into an unknown future.
1: The presence of the Catholic Church has been here for more than 250 years before even the nation was formed. Missionaries coming to bring the faith into, like, South Texas, you know, we're talking about the Franciscans.
0: Generation after generation, faith has helped light the path forward. Not because the journey was easy, but because God never ceased walking beside his people.
1: The same story, you know, that we have in South Texas, we find in California. The presence of our Catholic faith, of our Catholic community, we find the same thing, you know, in what is now Florida, you know, states that make this great nation. What makes this presence of the Catholic community is an impact? We bring the good news. We bring a sense of community. We bring a sense, again, of the heart of Jesus. That's what we do.
0: At 250 years as a nation, we remember what freedom sounds like. Not only the voice of history, but the silence between moments, where conscience speaks and where prayer rises. We remember the farmer who rises before dawn, the worker whose hands build and serve, the teacher who shapes young minds, the soldier who answers a call greater than self, the parent who sacrifices, the child who dreams, and the immigrant who begins again, the citizen who believes that liberty and responsibility belong together. Together, they form the living story of America, a story still being written, a story still unfolding, a story entrusted to each new generation.
1: Our nation, our Catholic Church, understands the dignity of the human person and understands also that we are all immigrants, you know. Even, you know, if I want to talk about, you know, our spiritual pilgrimage, we are immigrants here on earth. When I first came, yeah, there is an adjustment, but there's always a movement. There's always you begin to grow in your own identity, you know. You begin to understand and to flourish and to feel the blessing of a new land.
0: From generation to generation, the bells still ring, not because the past is gone, but because it is not forgotten. They ring for those who came before us, for those who journey among us now, and for those who will one day inherit this land. A nation of many voices, many stories, many journeys, yet bound together by a shared human dignity given by God.
1: Yes, I do believe that our country is wonderful. We have been blessed with our country, and our country has, again, faced difficulties, challenges. You know, it is actually when we find difficulties, when we face violence, when we face injustices made to our brothers and sisters, that's when we stop and say, what is going on? We need to go into a process of personal conversion, and a conversion that involves the community. Thanks be to God. This is the place of opportunity of coming together and, you know, knowing that, you know, you can do it. You know, we can work together. There's

0: there is a sense of opportunity that is just right before us.
1: And when the last echo fades into silence, what remains is not absence, but presence. A reminder that God is near, that time is sacred, and that even in a nation of many voices, there is still a call we can all hear. The call to remember, the call to be grateful, the call to hope. And the call to continue building a nation where faith, freedom, and human dignity endure for generations yet to come.
2: And the Spirit of God moved upon the face of the water. And God said, let there be light. And there was light. And God saw the light, that it was good, and divided the light from the darkness.
0: You know, it was just the whole thing about the exploration of the space and just get, you know, having the opportunity for humanity, for a human being to be able to explore the space, be able to explore the moon, be able to explore and to see our planet. That must have been just an amazing experience. You know, that's when you see how fragile it is, small it is, but how important it is.

0: To young immigrants, the first thing that I always say, you're welcome. You're welcome in our country. We want to be with you. We want to walk with you. You're not alone. Is it going to be difficult at times? Yes. But here we are. I'm with you. And most importantly, to be able to see that with time, we will continue to also experience a transformation in our own hearts. Demands will continue to come, we know. Different challenges will face our nation, yes, we know. But we can also grow in our understanding of God, who God is and who we are. And in that understanding, that's where we begin to transform ourselves and to transform our society. A society that will always be looking for peace and justice, that will always be looking for, you know, for the dignity of the person. A society that will be blessed and welcome life.
1: And across America, the bells still ring.
2: Fitting way to end with the Basilica National Shrine there.
3: So beautiful.
2: And
3: yeah.
2: you had the opportunity to be right on campus in the shrine,
3: yeah.
2: Right?
3: Oh, yeah. Lived there 4 years. Yeah. Went to daily mass at the shrine and everything.
2: That's awesome.
3: Incredible. Yeah.
2: Well, it's coming to the end of the show. And, of course, we have some national days. But before we do that,
3: yeah,
2: I'd be remiss if I didn't say happy birthday to my wife.
3: Happy birthday!
2: Whose birthday was yesterday.
3: Can't forget.
2: So we'll celebrate all week long.
3: Oh, yes, you know, yes, as we should.
2: Happy birthday, Mary. So this is a tradition, you know, here in America, National Beans and Franks Day.
3: Beans and Franks.
2: Ever have beans and Franks?
3: I'm not a big beans person, so I haven't had beans and Franks.
2: So what you do is you make some beans and you throw some hot dogs in it.
3: Oh,
2: cut
3: yes.
2: Cut them up and, yeah.
3: I have seen this. One of your favorite dishes?
2: No. Now, this claim, this is from National Day Calendar, and they claim that it's also known as Beanie Weenies, which I've never heard.
3: That's
2: but
3: interesting.
2: I don't know. So, yeah, you could do hot dog, you cut up hot dogs and throw it in, or pork, or whatever, you know.
3: Nice. Very nice.
2: So it became, well, baked beans became popular in the Civil War in the United States.
3: Mm.
2: And then became a canned convenience
3: commodity.
2: Food.
3: Commodity.
2: Yeah. do you like some barbershop music?
3: Barbershop music.
2: Barbershop music. Yeah, it's like a four-part harmony.
3: Oh, yes,
2: yeah.
3: I do.
2: It's
3: I
2: like
3: guess.
2: An acapella thing.
3: I do enjoy barbershop music.
2: Yeah, yes. Yeah. So it's been going on since the 1800s. Oh. So it's National Barbershop Music Appreciation Day.
3: That's awesome.
2: You know, they do a lot of folk songs.

0: hymn songs and a cappella. And, you know, it's not just guys, it's also women, and they have an organization actually for the women. I think it's called Sweet Adelines.
1: Oh, cool.
0: And that was founded in 1945. So a great way to, you know, sing yeah. together in a group. And
1: we should have changed yeah. the intro song to
0: I know, we could have done like a four yeah, like an old barbershop yeah. down by the old mill stream.
1: Well, we got it right
0: yeah.
1: here.
0: Yeah. Yeah.
1: That's great.
0: and who doesn't like Delaware? It's National Delaware Day.
1: Oh yeah, Delaware.
0: The first state to declare independence from the British.
1: They deserve a day.
0: Yeah,
1: they
0: rich in history, it. Delaware's lands once belonged to New York and later Pennsylvania. And Delaware became official in 1776 when the 13 colonies declared their independence from the British government. And Delaware adopted its first territorial state constitution. So I didn't know that. Oh. That they were the first to declare independence.
1: Yeah, oh, to declare
0: yeah.
1: it.
0: Yeah.
1: So is it today that happened?
0: That's a good question.
1: Or do we just give Delaware a day?
0: It's not listed in my notes, yeah. And it also boasts the earliest Swedish settlers in 1638 who built the old Swedish church, which still stands today.
1: Oh.
0: I didn't know that. Wow.
1: I did not know that either.
0: Now known as the Holy Trinity Church, one of the oldest churches in America. And I do have some Swedish blood in me, so...
1: There you gotta go. Yeah. Gotta visit.
0: Shout out to them. And I mentioned this before, too, that they actually built the first log cabins on American
1: soil.
0: Yes,
1: you have mentioned that.
0: The Swedish did, so...
1: Super interesting.
0: Nice. Got some popular birthdays today. Harrison Ford.
1: Okay, yes.
0: You know Harrison Ford.
1: I gotta know Harrison Ford.
0: All right. Yeah. Turns 84 today.
1: Ah,
0: of course, Star Wars, Indiana Jones, you name it. Many. Johnny Gilbert. He was an American game show host and also announcer.
1: Okay.
0: And he was the host for the syndicated show Jeopardy. And he became the announcer as well.
1: Love Jeopardy. How did I forget? Yeah.
0: Yeah. And he since moved on from that and Alex Trebek took over. But, big announcer for like the Emmy Awards and things like that.
1: Oh,
0: and I believe he's still alive. I think he's like 98.
1: Well, happy birthday.
0: Do you like Star Trek at all?
1: I'm not a big fan.
0: Okay. Patrick Stewart's birthday today, known as Captain Jean-Luc Picard for the Next Generation. He turns 86 today.
1: Wow.
0: And a classic actor from the 80s, actually still acting, Cheech Marin, is 80 years old today.
1: Very nice.
0: Well, there you go. Hopefully that'll help you throughout the rest of the week. And look forward to seeing Scala back here on Wednesday with Jimmy and Claire and Jimmy on Friday as well. And I want to wish you all a great week as well. And if you have the opportunity, pick up this book, because I was just telling Scala, I might bring this to the beach and read it as well. The president.
1: Wow, I'll read it after him.
0: Look at these amazing people in the control room. Just brought that picture right off.
1: Perfect. You can get it at ascensionpress.com.
0: Ascension Press. So thanks, everyone. And we thank Father Pine for being with us as well. And we thank you for joining us and invite you to come back on Wednesday. Until then, God bless.

0: Hi, everyone. I'm Scala, and I'd love to invite you to join us this Wednesday on This The Day. Steve Cunningham and Judson Carroll will be joining us to discuss their new book, Herbs That Heal. We'll explore the rich Catholic tradition of herbal healing and the inspiring saints connected to the remedies featured in the book. So you won't want to miss it. Tune in this Wednesday to This The Day.
1: Where there is God, there is light, beauty, and above all, love.
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0: The angel of the Lord declared to Mary,
1: and she conceived of the Holy Spirit.
0: Hail Mary, full of grace, the Lord is with thee. Blessed art thou among women, and blessed is the fruit of thy womb, Jesus.
1: Holy Mary, Mother of God, pray for us sinners, now and at the hour of our death. Amen.
0: Behold, the handmaid of the Lord.
1: Be it done unto me according to thy word.
0: Hail Mary, full of grace, the Lord is with thee. Blessed art thou among women, and blessed is the fruit of thy womb, Jesus.
1: Holy Mary, Mother of God, pray for us sinners, now and at the hour of our death. Amen.
0: And the Word was made flesh,
1: and dwelt among us.
0: Hail Mary, full of grace, the Lord is with thee. Blessed art thou among women, and blessed is the fruit of thy womb, Jesus.
1: Holy Mary, Mother of God, pray for us sinners, now and at the hour of our death. Amen.
0: Pray for us, O Holy Mother of God,
1: that we may be made worthy of the promises of Christ.
0: Let us pray. Pour forth, we beseech thee, O Lord, thy grace into our hearts, that we, to whom the incarnation of Christ, thy Son, was made known by the message of an angel, may by his passion and cross be brought to the glory of his resurrection, through Christ our Lord.
1: Amen.
2: This week, my guest on Personally Speaking is Father James Morrison, a wonderful priest, but interestingly enough, also one of three Morrison brothers who are priests. Great story of a wonderful family, a family truly reflective of the best in our Catholic faith. Please stay with us.

0: Hello and welcome to Personally Speaking. I'm your host, Monsignor Jim Lasanti, and Father James Morrison joins me now. Father James Morrison is a priest of the Archdiocese of Washington, D.C., who was ordained in 2020. He has been appointed to serve as the administrator of Our Lady Queen of the Americas Parish in Washington, D.C., and he's an adjunct spiritual director at St. John Paul II Seminary. Father James is the eldest of seven children and is joined in religious life by two brothers in the priesthood, Father Nicholas Morrison and Father Daniel Morrison, who are also priests of the Archdiocese of Washington, D.C., and a sister, Sister Mary Sophia Morrison, who is a member of the Dominican Sisters of St. Cecilia in Nashville. Father James and his siblings were all homeschooled by their parents, Dr. Eric and Dr. Grace Morrison, and the family has a special devotion to Our Lady. Father James is here with us today to talk about his life, his family, his Catholic faith, and his vocation, and what it's like to have two brothers as brother priests and a sister who is a religious sister and a great and wonderful family. Joining me now, I'm so pleased to welcome to Personally Speaking, Father James Morrison. Father Morrison, thanks so much for coming on. And for our listeners and viewers, they know from the introduction that you are one of three brothers who are priests, one of seven children. So I wanted to begin with that. First of all, just so grateful for you coming on to talk about your priesthood and your service to the church. But let's go back to the source. Aside from God, we've got Grace and we've got Eric. Tell me about the two parents who helped to form and shape this amazing family. What in raising you and your family did they do right?
1: Well, I appreciate the opportunity to be with you, Monsignor. I have great parents, and that's something which I am tremendously grateful for, and in my ministry look back on a lot to consider how to be a good father, how to be a good priest. My mom comes from a big Catholic family. She's the oldest of 10 kids, a great Irish Catholic tradition. My grandfather was in seminary, and a funny story on that side. He was in discernment at the seminary in Baltimore for many years and left right before the reception of the minor order of exorcist, which is quite a ways along. Right. If you remember, it was right before diaconate. So he left, and thankfully he left because he had many great kids and grandkids.
0: Right.
1: But that was the kind of Catholic culture of her family. And my dad came from a wonderful Protestant family, Presbyterian. And when I was about four, he converted to Catholicism.
0: Wow. Okay.
1: So my mom coming from a Catholic family, but not necessarily well-versed or familiar with all the intricacies of the faith, really learned the faith, teaching it to us. We were homeschooled, all seven of us, went to Catholic school for a number of years, but then at third grade and beyond was homeschooled. And so they took the responsibility across all the fields of study, but especially in that area of faith, theology, religion, they were the primary catechists, which is really the vision of the church.
0: You know, yeah,
1: the parents are the primary formators in the faith. And I'm grateful to them that they passed on such a great gift.
0: Father James Morrison is our guest. You know, you mentioned being one of seven children. And when I meet with couples all the time to plan their weddings, we get into talking about family and sometimes family size. And more will say, well, maybe one or two. Maybe if we really do well financially, maybe three. So I've got to ask you, coming from a larger family than most families today, a blessing or a burden?
1: Well, in some ways, there's no blessing which isn't a burden,
0: right?
1: Because the Lord doesn't give us mere prosperity. The cross is always part of our vocation, but it felt more like a blessing than anything. Growing up with so many brothers and sisters who are now my best friends, to have brother priests is a huge blessing, and I have one brother 15 minutes north and one brother 15 minutes south. And I see them multiple times a week. And also to have my sister now, who's married with two little kids, my niece and nephew. What a rich kind of gift of friendship within the family that I am so grateful for. So I face those same situations with couples now, and I hear the same report. And my encouragement to them from my own experience of family life is never set a number. Because to put a limit to what God wants to do with your family seems to limit, you know, how many blessings the Lord wants to pour out through the gift of marriage. So don't put a number. You know, maybe we discern right now isn't the right time for another, but never to look into the future and say this and no more.
2: Right, right.
1: Don't know what the Lord wants to do.
0: Father James Morrison's our guest. You know, you are from a family richly blessed. The Archdiocese of Washington, where you serve, is richly blessed by having the three brothers. You have a sister who's a religious as well. But I mention that because you know and I know that around the country, in fact, some places in the world, there is a challenge for the number of vocations. I'm just looking at an article that I received yesterday. Archdiocese of Dubuque halts weekend masses at 84 Iowa parishes because of the lack of vocations. Now, when young men say to me, you know, like, how and why? I say, well, primarily because you feel the call. We'll talk about the call. But also, every single day for 45 years when I get up, I know by the end of the day, God will give me the opportunity to accomplish good things in his name and help people. What a wonderful vocation that is. But do you have any insight, Father, into why there is a struggle to find more vocations in more parts of the country? Your family richly blessed and responded to the call, but in many places like Dubuque, it's a struggle. What's holding people back from embracing the vocation of priesthood? And how is it that your family, and particularly you three brothers, were not overwhelmed by whatever force is keeping people from stepping forward?
1: There's the million-dollar question.
0: Yeah.
1: The church, I think, has gone through a season of drought in vocations. Mm. But also has gone through a season of drought in mere mass attendance. And those two things, I think, are very much connected. Are we forming the hearts of our people to know, love, and serve Jesus? Mm-hmm. And in that relationship of prayer, we hear the call to our vocation. Call to marriage is much more on the natural order. So we can get by perhaps without a robust relationship of prayer at times, but certainly in the call to the religious life, the priesthood, that is a supernatural call, which comes in prayer. And so when our people know Jesus, the vocation to the priesthood is heard. And I can look back at my life, and we had a perpetual adoration chapel 24/7. Not that I was there 24/7, but I was there just frequently enough to sit in the silence and to hear that small whispering voice. Mm. And I think without those moments of silence and intentional prayer, where our people are listening to Jesus, not just speaking, but also listening, that the conversation begins there.
0: Father James Morrison is our guest, the priest of the Archdiocese of Washington, D.C. You know, many years ago, one of the first interviews I ever did was with a film director named Frank Capra, who you remember did the film It's a Wonderful Life. And you remember at the beginning of that film, is George Bailey sick? The question is asked, and St. Peter says, no, far worse than sick, he's discouraged. Mm-hmm. So for you, Father Morrison, in an age which can be so negative about religion, the practice of religion, faith, and vocations being one of the side effects of that, coming out of a church which has had to grapple with the real horror and pain of scandal, how do you avoid, personally, the challenge of discouragement?
1: Prayer is the first line of defense. The lie of the enemy is rebuked in the name of Jesus. Mm. And that lie is replaced with the truth, which we hear in the depth of our heart. My ways are not your ways. My thoughts are not your thoughts. This is the Lord giving us our identity and the Lord communicating to us who we are and what our call is. So prayer is that place where we recall who we are in the eyes of God. It's not just reframing. It's not sort of rejecting bad psychological habits. It is an exorcism in the name of Jesus, and Jesus communicating to us who we are. And I'd say a second important line of defense is surrounding yourself with good friendships. So for me, that's my family, it's my brother priests, it's parishioners and friends who I've grown close with. We cannot be Catholic alone. That's something I'm convinced of, both from my childhood and upbringing, but also now as an adult in ministry. We cannot be Catholic alone. It is not good for man to be alone. God said that from the beginning. So to surround ourselves with friends that are not just reminding us of the church's mistakes of the past or my own personal errors, but those who really reflect the Lord's mercy and love in a regular way.
0: Father James Morrison's our guest. We're talking about priesthood and the interesting situation of three brothers deciding to be ordained priests and a sister in religious life, and then the rest of the family living so beautifully in lay ministry. I wanted to ask you, too, because it's fascinating to me that you have been through homeschooling, you mentioned, and I'm fascinated by that, having gone through Catholic grammar school, Catholic high school, but not been homeschooled. Is there, as some people suggest, a culture shock when you come out of that deliciously supportive community and get a look at the world as it is? Was any kind of adjustment necessary for you or your siblings in moving from homeschooling to the rest of the world?
1: That's a good question. I felt like the transition maybe wasn't as much of a shock as some people, because I went from my home environment and the friendships and activities therein to seminary. So the jump isn't as drastic as some may suspect in other cases. But for me, I think that it was a beautiful natural

0: step from high school graduation to seminary and college seminary at Catholic University of America. We had a lot of opportunities for relationships outside of our immediate family. We had regular sport activities and other opportunities to serve in our parish and different aspects of service in the community through Catholic outreach. So that was a beautiful way where you encounter the real sort of raw, even brokenness of the world, and not from a place of, you know, judgment or sort of looking down on the weaknesses of others, but a perspective which is compassionate and deeply empathetic. And so then going into seminary at Catholic University, love the opportunity to relate and build friendship with students on campus and apostolates to the poor, the homebound, to hospitals. It was a beautiful transition. And, you know, there are certainly exceptions to that sort of transition and the shock of social change. But homeschooling done well is one where you are immersed and surrounded by good friends outside of the family, where you are learning virtue through those relationships, and only more so in the step that you take after you leave the home.
1: Father James Morrison's our guest. You know, one of the things you mentioned a moment ago was even in homeschooling, we do our athletics and all the rest of it. I'm asking this question in that context that for many years I've been on the road to give clergy conferences to different dioceses, archdioceses, and I must be honest with you that one of the things I see as a challenge in priesthood is because we don't have that slightly wonderfully nagging wife to remind us to be healthy and exercise and take our pills and to eat right. And I would notice at these clergy conferences, a lot of my brothers were not in great shape and not taking good care of themselves. But the Morrison brothers have remained, not just in homeschooling, but have remained physically fit. How do you guys do it?
0: Well, part of it's just a crazy active metabolism for the time being. So I might be those priests eventually. But for me, the things that I love doing are activities outdoors. We grew up as a family who took vacations at a lakeside camping in New York. Every year we'd pack up the van, dogs, bikes, everything, canoe on top of the car, and haul up to Adirondack Mountains. And that was just where I guess my family taught us what good and healthy recreation looks like. Of course, there were many other families that we coordinated with, and even a priest at times during those summer weeks at the lake. So that was just a beautiful, fond memory I have. And now the day off is putting my kayak on the car and driving down to the Potomac River and boating along the river and seeing the monuments, the Kennedy Center, the Jefferson Memorial, the Lincoln Memorial. So it's a wonderful life, and I love being active, and it's a great way of finding fraternity as well. So we have plans. The next few days we'll go down and play volleyball on the National Mall. It's just a great way to be active, but also be with other priests and our lay friends as well.
1: I'm going to presume that with Nicholas and Daniel, your two brothers who are ordained, you must talk often enough about how you're going to address the great gift we have of being preachers, of being homilists. Mm-hmm. I mention that because obviously we have to preach on the gospel. Got that. But like this past week, even before we get up to preach, I'm one of four priests here at Our Lady of Lourdes and about 3,500 families. But I mention that because from the people we would hear, I hope you guys are going to be brave enough to address this seeming conflict between Pope Leo and President Trump. And I think we did. I think most of the guys did. How do you, I know that you haven't been a priest like forever, but how do you in preaching be not only a preacher about the gospel and its meaning in our personal lives, but also we live in a society where law and politics very much impact on morality. How well do you address those things? Do you see that as the place to address those things? Tell us about the preaching of Father James Morrison.
0: That's a great question. I'll give you my thought, and you can talk to my people afterwards to see if it works. But preaching is something I love. The pulpit is a place where the word of God is broken open, and as we heard in the gospel this weekend, you know, our hearts are set on fire as we recognize him. And being a priest in Washington, D.C. is a unique setting because our people are so immersed in the political life. And I'll be honest with you, I think that it can be burdensome for our people to be so fixated on the natural realm and the challenges and even tragedies that are part of that, that when they come to Mass, when the gospel is preached and the homily is preached, that they hear what Jesus wants them to hear, and not what's on my mind or, you know, my own thoughts on an article that I've read or something that's taken place in history in the past few hours. So it's a conversation with Jesus. My preaching is asking, Lord, in my poverty, what do you want my people to hear through me? It's not always going to be a commentary on world events. It's going to be a commentary on scripture. And when it is a reference to world events, it's a nod, but it's not the primary subject. Okay. Because Jesus is going to be the focus of the homily. And that informs our political life for sure. It's not to be separated, but it's not going to be always the primary application of the people's message that they hear.
1: Father Morrison, have you ever had the experience of having people confront you after a homily, or even walk out because they didn't like something or the way in which you presented it?
0: That's a good question. I think I have. I can't tell if they're going to the bathroom at times or if they're walking out. I'm very sensitive to what that walkout might look like. But yeah, I think it's a challenge because Jesus didn't preach a warm, comforting message at times. Mm-hmm. But that's an encouragement as a priest because I don't have to say anything new. I simply stand with Jesus. And sometimes they liked Jesus, sometimes they didn't.
1: Yeah,
0: they look back at several kind of moments in Jesus's ministry, whether it's the Eucharistic discourse in John 6, or even, you know, Jesus weeping over Jerusalem, that many times Jesus was rejected, his message was pushed back against, and we shouldn't expect anything better. And if we are preaching the gospel, we can expect to see what he saw in his ministry.
1: Father James Morrison's our guest. Living in our neighborhood up here on Long Island is the family of Jonathan Rumi, who plays Jesus on The Chosen, and he stops by often enough to visit his mom and dad. I want to ask you, too, speaking of moms and dads and family life and related to the politics of our time, everybody talks about being a pro-life in the church. I remember years ago when Cardinal Bevilacqua heard that Father Pavone was coming to talk on behalf of Priests for Life, the Cardinal's question was, well, are there any priests who aren't for life? And I think it's a legitimate question. But I mention that because your family has gone a step further in terms of living the gospel of life, specifically in the adoption of a child. When you already had six of you and one more is added, and this particular child, beautiful daughter, is also someone with the challenge of Down syndrome. Have your parents talked about how they came to decide to embrace that invitation to adopt and what it's meant for you as the brother of a child who has special challenges?
0: That's a good question, Monsignor. Isabel is my youngest sister by 20 years. So it's a full generation gap.
1: Yeah.
0: But she is a beautiful part of our family. And I was in seminary when they went to Ukraine to adopt her. Her family comes from the Crimea Peninsula, which only 2 months after we adopted her was taken over by Russia. So it was a story that you couldn't write, and you know, maybe they make a movie about it, but it was nothing short of a rescue for her. The agency was closed a few weeks after Russia came in, and all adoptions were halted. So she's a great gift to our family, a gift, as we mentioned earlier, not without its challenges. Mm-hmm. She's brought so much life to our family through her challenges. They draw us together around her, usually laughing. But yeah, it was a discernment, I think, in prayer. My mom and dad heard this call, because you know, they became aware of the need for adoptions, and hearing the horrors of, you know, what happens in many places when children aren't adopted by a certain age, and sort of the brutality of that life post adoption window. So they felt a call. They saw that they had time, resources, and still more love to give. Mm-hmm. So they went over and brought her back. And the challenges of raising a young girl in their 60s now. My mom is full time at home, homeschooling her as she did all of us. My dad's full time dentist, as always. So they keep going, and that is something I admire in them, that the sacrifice is renewed every day, you know, now for 30 years, 30 plus years.
1: Yeah.
0: So it's a challenge which has grown so much, borne so much fruit in our family. One of the most amazing moments, which I can remember as an older brother, I was part of a conversation where my parents asked, you know, we cannot guarantee that we will always be here to raise our daughter, and we need one of you, you know, to give permission for us to adopt this baby. If that is something we want to do as a family, there's no expectation, there's no pressure, but do you, either of you, or any of you feel that, that openness? And my oldest sister, she's 4 years younger than me. She said at age 17, that she would raise Isabel whenever the time was necessary. So just tremendous, tremendous conversion throughout this whole process. And Isabel has been a great gift for us.
1: Father James Morrison's been our guest. So Father James Morrison, at 7 years, and this man talking to you 45 years in, when I hear someone like you, it gives me enormous encouragement, hope, sustenance, and your priesthood is such a gift, such a grace. God is so good. Father Morrison, thanks for being on Personally Speaking, and pray for us as we pray for you.
0: Thank you, Monsignor Jim. Appreciate the time.
1: Thanks for being with us on Personally Speaking. You may have listened to it on the Catholic Channel, Sirius XM. You can also watch our program on YouTube, searching on Personally Speaking with Monsignor Jim Lasanti. Please don't forget to click like and subscribe. Personally Speaking is also on CatholicTV.org out of the Archdiocese of Boston. And we're also on Facebook at Personally Speaking with Monsignor Jim Lasanti. And on Instagram at Personally Speaking Podcast. Please share and let others know about Personally Speaking. I've been privileged to serve as host and executive producer of Personally Speaking. Our producer is Lisa Janowitz. Thanks so much for joining us. We'll be with you again next time on Personally Speaking.

Hello, I'm Bishop Reed here in Christ Cathedral in Garden Grove, California. I want to invite you to join me in meditating on the mysteries of the Holy Rosary throughout the course of every day, right here on Catholic TV, America's Catholic Television Network.

I'm Bishop Reed. Thank you for joining me today in praying the Holy Rosary and meditating, as we will, on the sorrowful mysteries. And I can't think of a more appropriate place than here at the Cathedral of the Holy Cross to meditate on the suffering and the death of Jesus. This magnificent cathedral was dedicated on the 8th of December in 1875, designed by Patrick Keeley. It is a magnificent example of Gothic Revival architecture, renovated in 2019 under the leadership of Cardinal Sean Patrick O'Malley. This cathedral is the Mother Church of the Archdiocese of Boston, the seat of the Archbishop of Boston, and spiritual home to thousands and thousands of Bostonians. And so, together here at the Cathedral of the Holy Cross, let's meditate together upon the sorrowful mysteries of the Most Holy Rosary of the Blessed Virgin Mary. And beginning our prayer, we say together, in the name of the Father, and of the Son, and of the Holy Spirit, Amen. I believe in God, the Father Almighty, creator of heaven and earth, and in Jesus Christ, his only Son, our Lord, who was conceived by the Holy Spirit, born of the Virgin Mary, suffered under Pontius Pilate, was crucified, died, and was buried. He descended into hell. The third day he rose again from the dead. He ascended into heaven and sits at the right hand of God, the Father Almighty. From there he shall come to judge the living and the dead. I believe in the Holy Spirit, the Holy Catholic Church, the communion of saints, the forgiveness of sins, the resurrection of the body, and life everlasting. Amen. Our Father, who art in heaven, hallowed be thy name. Thy kingdom come, thy will be done on earth as it is in heaven. Give us this day our daily bread, and forgive us our trespasses as we forgive those who trespass against us. And lead us not into temptation, but deliver us from evil. Amen. Hail Mary, full of grace, the Lord is with thee. Blessed art thou among women, and blessed is the fruit of thy womb, Jesus. Holy Mary, Mother of God, pray for us sinners, now and at the hour of our death. Amen. Hail Mary, full of grace, the Lord is with thee. Blessed art thou among women, and blessed is the fruit of thy womb, Jesus. Holy Mary, Mother of God, pray for us sinners, now and at the hour of our death. Amen. Hail Mary, full of grace, the Lord is with thee. Blessed art thou among women, and blessed is the fruit of thy womb, Jesus. Holy Mary, Mother of God, pray for us sinners, now and at the hour of our death. Amen. Glory be to the Father, and to the Son, and to the Holy Spirit, as it was in the beginning, is now, and ever shall be, world without end. Amen. O my Jesus, forgive us our sins, save us from the fires of hell. Lead all souls into heaven, especially those who are in most need of thy mercy. The first sorrowful mystery, the agony in the garden. On the night that Jesus was betrayed, he went first, after celebrating the Passover meal with his chosen friends, to the Garden of Gethsemane, and there he agonized greatly. The suffering that he experienced, we perhaps cannot even imagine, because he was like us in all things, save sin. And he agonized over his impending passion and death.

There were no broken bones. There was no blood shed aside from his tears that appeared as drops of blood. But yet he agonized as he prepared to suffer for you and for me. As we meditate on this mystery, we pray. Our Father, who art in heaven, hallowed be thy name. Thy kingdom come, thy will be done on earth as it is in heaven. Give us this day our daily bread, and forgive us our trespasses, as we forgive those who trespass against us. And lead us not into temptation, but deliver us from evil. Amen. Hail Mary, full of grace, the Lord is with thee. Blessed art thou among women, and blessed is the fruit of thy womb, Jesus. Holy Mary, Mother of God, pray for us sinners, now and at the hour of our death. Amen. Hail Mary, full of grace, the Lord is with thee. Blessed art thou among women, and blessed is the fruit of thy womb, Jesus. Holy Mary, Mother of God, pray for us sinners, now and at the hour of our death. Amen. Hail Mary, full of grace, the Lord is with thee. Blessed art thou among women, and blessed is the fruit of thy womb, Jesus. Holy Mary, Mother of God, pray for us sinners, now and at the hour of our death. Amen. Hail Mary, full of grace, the Lord is with thee. Blessed art thou among women, and blessed is the fruit of thy womb, Jesus. Holy Mary, Mother of God, pray for us sinners, now and at the hour of our death. Amen. Hail Mary, full of grace, the Lord is with thee. Blessed art thou among women, and blessed is the fruit of thy womb, Jesus. Holy Mary, Mother of God, pray for us sinners, now and at the hour of our death. Amen. Hail Mary, full of grace, the Lord is with thee. Blessed art thou among women, and blessed is the fruit of thy womb, Jesus. Holy Mary, Mother of God, pray for us sinners, now and at the hour of our death. Amen. Hail Mary, full of grace, the Lord is with thee. Blessed art thou among women, and blessed is the fruit of thy womb, Jesus. Holy Mary, Mother of God, pray for us sinners, now and at the hour of our death. Amen. Hail Mary, full of grace, the Lord is with thee. Blessed art thou among women, and blessed is the fruit of thy womb, Jesus. Holy Mary, Mother of God, pray for us sinners, now and at the hour of our death. Amen. Hail Mary, full of grace, the Lord is with thee. Blessed art thou among women, and blessed is the fruit of thy womb, Jesus. Holy Mary, Mother of God, pray for us sinners, now and at the hour of our death. Amen. Hail Mary, full of grace, the Lord is with thee. Blessed art thou among women, and blessed is the fruit of thy womb, Jesus. Holy Mary, Mother of God, pray for us sinners, now and at the hour of our death. Amen. Glory to the Father, and to the Son, and to the Holy Spirit, as it was in the beginning, is now, and ever shall be, world without end. Amen. O my Jesus, forgive us our sins. Save us from the fires of hell. Lead all souls into heaven, especially those in most need of thy mercy. The second sorrowful mystery, the scourging at the pillar. It's amazing, if you think of it, how devastating we can be toward one another, how much pain we can inflict on another person, devising ways that actually inflict torture and pain. And so before Jesus was led off to be crucified, the Gospels tell us he was attached to a pillar and scourged and whipped. And in this moment, he experienced tremendous physical pain, part of his passion leading up to his death on the cross. As we meditate upon the scourging at the pillar, this second sorrowful mystery, let's call to mind the times that we perhaps have inflicted pain on others. Let's ask for God's mercy and the courage and strength to never do it again. Our Father, who art in heaven, hallowed be thy name. Thy kingdom come, thy will be done on earth as it is in heaven. Give us this day our daily bread, and forgive us our trespasses, as we forgive those who trespass against us. And lead us not into temptation, but deliver us from evil. Amen.
Hail Mary, full of grace, the Lord is with thee. Blessed art thou among women, and blessed is the fruit of thy womb, Jesus. Holy Mary, Mother of God, pray for us sinners, now and at the hour of our death. Amen. Hail Mary, full of grace, the Lord is with thee. Blessed art thou among women, and blessed is the fruit of thy womb, Jesus. Holy Mary, Mother of God, pray for us sinners, now and at the hour of our death. Amen. Hail Mary, full of grace, the Lord is with thee. Blessed art thou among women, and blessed is the fruit of thy womb, Jesus. Holy Mary, Mother of God, pray for us sinners, now and at the hour of our death. Amen. Hail Mary, full of grace, the Lord is with thee. Blessed art thou among women, and blessed is the fruit of thy womb, Jesus. Holy Mary, Mother of God, pray for us sinners, now and at the hour of our death. Amen. Hail Mary, full of grace, the Lord is with thee. Blessed art thou among women, and blessed is the fruit of thy womb, Jesus. Holy Mary, Mother of God, pray for us sinners, now and at the hour of our death. Amen. Hail Mary, full of grace, the Lord is with thee. Blessed art thou among women, and blessed is the fruit of thy womb, Jesus. Holy Mary, Mother of God, pray for us sinners, now and at the hour of our death. Amen. Hail Mary, full of grace, the Lord is with thee. Blessed art thou among women, and blessed is the fruit of thy womb, Jesus. Holy Mary, Mother of God, pray for us sinners, now and at the hour of our death. Amen. Hail Mary, full of grace, the Lord is with thee. Blessed art thou among women, and blessed is the fruit of thy womb, Jesus. Holy Mary, Mother of God, pray for us sinners, now and at the hour of our death. Amen. Hail Mary, full of grace, the Lord is with thee. Blessed art thou among women, and blessed is the fruit of thy womb, Jesus. Holy Mary, Mother of God, pray for us sinners, now and at the hour of our death. Amen. Hail Mary, full of grace, the Lord is with thee. Blessed art thou among women, and blessed is the fruit of thy womb, Jesus. Holy Mary, Mother of God, pray for us sinners, now and at the hour of our death. Amen. Glory be to the Father, and to the Son, and to the Holy Spirit, as it was in the beginning, is now, and ever shall be, world without end. Amen. O my Jesus, forgive us our sins. Save us from the fires of hell. Lead all souls into heaven, especially those who are in most need of thy mercy. The third sorrowful mystery, the crowning with thorns. In the head, of course, is our brain that contains all of our memories, perhaps our very personhood itself. And upon Jesus' sacred head, a crown woven from thorns was placed and pushed into his skull. It was a humiliating moment, but for Jesus, through his suffering, a crowning moment, because his crown is ours. His suffering we share with the hope of sharing equally in his glory, a glory that he won for us upon his holy cross. As we meditate upon Jesus' crowning with thorns, let's call to mind his suffering and unite ours with his. Our Father, who art in heaven, hallowed be thy name. Thy kingdom come, thy will be done on earth as it is in heaven. Give us this day our daily bread, and forgive us our trespasses, as we forgive those who trespass against us. And lead us not into temptation, but deliver us from evil. Amen. Hail Mary, full of grace, the Lord is with thee. Blessed art thou among women, and blessed is the fruit of thy womb, Jesus. Holy Mary, Mother of God, pray for us sinners, now and at the hour of our death. Amen. Hail Mary, full of grace, the Lord is with thee. Blessed art thou among women, and blessed is the fruit of thy womb, Jesus. Holy Mary, Mother of God, pray for us sinners, now and at the hour of our death. Amen. Hail Mary, full of grace, the Lord is with thee. Blessed art thou among women, and blessed is the fruit of thy womb, Jesus.
Holy Mary, Mother of God, pray for us sinners, now and at the hour of our death. Amen. Hail Mary, full of grace, the Lord is with thee. Blessed art thou among women, and blessed

Blessed is the fruit of thy womb, Jesus. Holy Mary, Mother of God, pray for us sinners, now and at the hour of our death. Amen. Hail Mary, full of grace, the Lord is with thee. Blessed art thou among women, and blessed is the fruit of thy womb, Jesus.

us sinners, now and at the hour of our death. Amen. Hail Mary, full of grace, the Lord is with thee. Blessed art thou among women, and blessed is the fruit of thy womb, Jesus. Holy Mary, Mother of God, pray for us sinners, now and at the hour of our death. Amen. Hail Mary, full of grace, the Lord is with thee. Blessed art thou among women, and blessed is the fruit of thy womb, Jesus. Holy Mary, Mother of God, pray for us sinners, now and at the hour of our death. Amen. Hail Mary, full of grace, the Lord is with thee. Blessed art thou among women, and blessed is the fruit of thy womb, Jesus. Holy Mary, Mother of God, pray for us sinners, now and at the hour of our death. Amen. Hail Mary, full of grace, the Lord is with thee. Blessed art thou among women, and blessed is the fruit of thy womb, Jesus. Holy Mary, Mother of God, pray for us sinners, now and at the hour of our death. Amen. Glory be to the Father, and to the Son, and to the Holy Spirit, as it was in the beginning, is now, and ever shall be, world without end. Amen. O my Jesus, forgive us our sins. Save us from the fires of hell. Lead all souls into heaven, especially those who are in most need of thy mercy. The fourth sorrowful mystery, the carrying of the Holy Cross. We often refer to the difficulties and challenges and sufferings that we face in this life as our crosses, the crosses that we must bear. But putting them all together, I don't feel that they would equal the weight of the cross that was placed upon Jesus' back. He fell three times. He was helped by a stranger that they pulled in from the road. He was greeted by the women and his own blessed mother along the way to his crucifixion. And as he carried his cross, he was also carrying our crosses. We know that when we experience difficulties and challenges in this life, we can unite them to the suffering and the passion of Jesus. For he remains with us always according to his promise to help us in carrying our crosses, as small in comparison as they might be. Our Father who art in heaven, hallowed be thy name. Thy kingdom come, thy will be done on earth as it is in heaven. Give us this day our daily bread, and forgive us our trespasses, as we forgive those who trespass against us. And lead us not into temptation, but deliver us from evil. Amen. Hail Mary, full of grace, the Lord is with thee. Blessed art thou among women, and blessed is the fruit of thy womb, Jesus. Holy Mary, Mother of God, pray for us sinners, now and at the hour of our death. Amen. Hail Mary, full of grace, the Lord is with thee. Blessed art thou among women, and blessed is the fruit of thy womb, Jesus. Holy Mary, Mother of God, pray for us sinners, now and at the hour of our death. Amen. Hail Mary, full of grace, the Lord is with thee. Blessed art thou among women, and blessed is the fruit of thy womb, Jesus. Holy Mary, Mother of God, pray for us sinners, now and at the hour of our death. Amen. Hail Mary, full of grace, the Lord is with thee. Blessed art thou among women, and blessed is the fruit of thy womb, Jesus. Holy Mary, Mother of God, pray for us sinners, now and at the hour of our death. Amen. Hail Mary, full of grace, the Lord is with thee. Blessed art thou among women, and blessed is the fruit of thy womb, Jesus. Holy Mary, Mother of God, pray for us sinners, now and at the hour of our death. Amen. Hail Mary, full of grace, the Lord is with thee. Blessed art thou among women, and blessed is the fruit of thy womb, Jesus. Holy Mary, Mother of God, pray for us sinners, now and at the hour of our death. Amen. Hail Mary, full of grace, the Lord is with thee. Blessed art thou among women, and blessed is the fruit of thy womb, Jesus. Holy Mary, Mother of God, pray for us sinners, now and at the hour of our death. Amen. Hail Mary, full of grace, the Lord is with thee. Blessed art thou among women, and blessed is the fruit of thy womb, Jesus. Holy Mary,

Mary, Mother of God, pray for us sinners, now and at the hour of our death. Amen. Hail Mary, full of grace, the Lord is with thee. Blessed art thou among women, and blessed is the fruit of thy womb, Jesus. Holy Mary, Mother of God, pray for us sinners, now and at the hour of our death. Amen. Hail Mary, full of grace, the Lord is with thee. Blessed art thou among women, and blessed is the fruit of thy womb, Jesus. Holy Mary, Mother of God, pray for us sinners, now and at the hour of our death. Amen. Glory be to the Father, and to the Son, and to the Holy Spirit, as it was in the beginning, is now, and ever shall be, world without end. Amen. O my Jesus, forgive us our sins, save us from the fires of hell. Lead all souls into heaven, especially those who are in most need of thy mercy. The fifth and the final sorrowful mystery, the crucifixion. This grand cathedral is named after the wood of the cross. There is a precious relic of that cross kept here at this cathedral. It's designed in the shape of a cross, cruciform in shape. And it's a continual reminder to the people who come here to worship that the crucifixion of Jesus, this mystery we meditate upon now, is literally the very turning point of human history. It might not have seemed it to those who stood near the cross, but as Jesus bowed his head and died on that holy wood, he gave his life for you. He was thinking of you and of me, and he died for us, the church, his body. 3 days later, he rose. But if it had not been for that death that he suffered for us, where would we be? We worship you and praise you, O Christ, for by your holy cross, you have redeemed the world. Our Father who art in heaven, hallowed be thy name. Thy kingdom come, thy will be done on earth as it is in heaven. Give us this day our daily bread, and forgive us our trespasses as we forgive those who trespass against us. And lead us not into temptation, but deliver us from evil. Amen. Hail Mary, full of grace, the Lord is with thee. Blessed art thou among women, and blessed is the fruit of thy womb, Jesus. Holy Mary, Mother of God, pray for us sinners, now and at the hour of our death. Amen. Hail Mary, full of grace, the Lord is with thee. Blessed art thou among women, and blessed is the fruit of thy womb, Jesus. Holy Mary, Mother of God, pray for us sinners, now and at the hour of our death. Amen. Hail Mary, full of grace, the Lord is with thee. Blessed art thou among women, and blessed is the fruit of thy womb, Jesus. Holy Mary, Mother of God, pray for us sinners, now and at the hour of our death. Amen. Hail Mary, full of grace, the Lord is with thee. Blessed art thou among women, and blessed is the fruit of thy womb, Jesus. Holy Mary, Mother of God, pray for us sinners, now and at the hour of our death. Amen. Hail Mary, full of grace, the Lord is with thee. Blessed art thou among women, and blessed is the fruit of thy womb, Jesus. Holy Mary, Mother of God, pray for us sinners, now and at the hour of our death. Amen. Hail Mary, full of grace, the Lord is with thee. Blessed art thou among women, and blessed is the fruit of thy womb, Jesus. Holy Mary, Mother of God, pray for us sinners, now and at the hour of our death. Amen. Hail Mary, full of grace, the Lord is with thee. Blessed art thou among women, and blessed is the fruit of thy womb, Jesus. Holy Mary, Mother of God, pray for us sinners, now and at the hour of our death. Amen. Hail Mary, full of grace, the Lord is with thee. Blessed art thou among women, and blessed is the fruit of thy womb, Jesus. Holy Mary, Mother of God, pray for us sinners, now and at the hour of our death. Amen. Hail Mary, full of grace, the Lord is with thee. Blessed art thou among women, and blessed is the fruit of thy womb, Jesus. Holy Mary, Mother of God, pray for us sinners, now and at the hour of our death. Amen. Hail Mary, full of grace, the Lord is with thee. Blessed art thou among women, and blessed is the fruit of thy womb, Jesus. Holy Mary, Mother of God, pray for us.

sinners, now and at the hour of our death. Amen. Glory be to the Father, and to the Son, and to the Holy Spirit, as it was in the beginning, is now, and ever shall be, world without end. Amen. O my Jesus, forgive us our sins, save us from the fires of hell. Lead all souls into heaven, especially those who are in most need of thy mercy. Hail, Holy Queen, Mother of Mercy, our life, our sweetness, and our hope. To thee do we cry, poor banished children of Eve. To thee do we send up our sighs, mourning and weeping in this valley of tears. Turn then, most gracious Advocate, thine eyes of mercy toward us, and after this, our exile, show unto us the blessed fruit of thy womb, Jesus. O clement, O loving, O sweet Virgin Mary, pray for us, O Holy Mother of God, that we may be made worthy of the promises of Christ. Let us pray. O God, whose only begotten Son, purchase for us the rewards of eternal life, grant, we beseech thee, that while meditating upon these mysteries of the Most Holy Rosary of the Blessed Virgin Mary, we may both imitate what they contain and obtain what they promise through the same Christ our Lord. Amen. May the divine assistance remain always with us. May the souls of the faithful departed, through the mercy of God, rest in peace. Holy Mother, with thy loving child, thy blessing give to us this day. In the name of the Father, and of the Son, and of the Holy Spirit. Amen. Well, thank you for joining me in prayer together today, meditating as we have upon the sorrowful mysteries of the Most Holy Rosary of the Blessed Virgin Mary here in this magnificent cathedral dedicated to the Holy Cross of Jesus Christ.

0: Tsinkateri Tekakwitha was the first Native American saint to be recognized by the church. She was born in 1656 in a Mohawk village. Tsinkateri was just 4 years old when the smallpox epidemic struck her village, killing her entire family. The disease left her partially blind and with scars all over her body. As she got older, Kateri was drawn to the Jesuit missionaries who were evangelizing and teaching near her village. At the age of 19, she converted to Catholicism, taking a vow of chastity and promising to only marry Jesus. But because of her conversion, she was harassed, stoned, and even threatened to be tortured in her home village. She fled 200 miles to a Christian mission near Montreal. Sadly, she became ill and passed away at the age of 24. She's the patron saint of ecology, the environment, and people in exile. Tsinkateri overcame every obstacle by submitting herself entirely to Jesus. Tsinkateri Tekakwitha, pray for us.
1: 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And behind me is the Basilica of St. Mary. 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
3: Hi everyone, I'm Scala, and I'd love to invite you to join us this Wednesday on This the Day. Steve Cunningham and Judson Carroll will be joining us to discuss their new book, Herbs That Heal. We'll explore the rich Catholic tradition of herbal healing and the inspiring saints connected to the remedies featured in the book. So you won't want to miss it. 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

The Catholic TV Network welcomes and invites you to celebrate the sacred mysteries, listen to God's Word, and in the Holy Eucharist, proclaim the victory of Jesus over death until He comes in glory.

0: Hello, everyone. My name is Father Brian Clary. I'm the pastor of Sacred Heart Parish in Rossendale. It is a joy to be with you celebrating Mass here on the Catholic TV network. Let us begin in the name of the Father, and of the Son, and of the Holy Spirit.
1: Amen.
0: The grace of our Lord Jesus Christ, and the love of God, and the communion of the Holy Spirit be with you all.
1: And with your spirit.
0: Brothers and sisters, let us acknowledge our sins, and so prepare ourselves to celebrate the sacred mysteries. Lord Jesus, you came to gather the nations into the peace of God's kingdom. Lord, have mercy.
1: Lord, have mercy.
0: Lord Jesus, you come in word and sacrament to strengthen us in holiness. Christ, have mercy.
1: Christ, have mercy.
0: Lord Jesus, you will come in glory with salvation for your people. Lord, have mercy.
1: Lord, have mercy.
0: May Almighty God have mercy on us, forgive us our sins, and bring us to everlasting life.
1: Amen.
0: Let us pray. O God, who desired the Virgin Blessed Kateri Tekakwitha to flower among Native Americans in a life of innocence, grant through her intercession that when all are gathered into your church from every nation, tribe, and tongue, they may magnify you in a single canticle of praise. Through our Lord Jesus Christ, your Son, who lives and reigns with you in the unity of the Holy Spirit, God forever and ever.
1: Amen.
2: A reading from the book of the prophet Isaiah. In the days of Ahaz, king of Judah, son of Jotham, son of Uzziah, Rezin, king of Aram, and Pekah, king of Israel, son of Remaliah, went up to attack Jerusalem, but they were not able to conquer it. When word came to the house of David that Aram was encamped in Ephraim, the heart of the king and the heart of the people trembled, as the trees of the forest tremble in the wind. Then the Lord said to Isaiah, "Go out to meet Ahaz, you and your son Shear-Jashub, at the end of the conduit of the upper pool, on the highway of the fuller's field, and say to him, 'Take care, you remain tranquil, and do not fear. Let not your courage fail before these two stumps of smoldering brands, the blazing anger of Rezin and the Arameans, and of the son of Remaliah. Because of the mischief that Aram, Ephraim, and the son of Remaliah plots against you, saying, "Let us go up and tear Judah asunder, make it our own by force, and appoint the son of Tabeel king there." Thus says the Lord, "This shall not stand, it shall not be. Damascus is the capital of Aram, and Rezin is the head of Damascus. Samaria is the capital of Ephraim, and Remaliah's son, the head of Samaria. But within 60 years and five, Ephraim shall be crushed, no longer a nation. Unless your faith is firm, you shall not be firm." The word of the Lord.
3: Thanks be to God.

0: The Lord be with you.
1: And with your spirit.
0: A reading from the Holy Gospel according to Matthew.
1: Glory to you, O Lord.
0: Jesus began to reproach the towns where most of his mighty deeds had been done, since they had not repented. Woe to you, Chorazin! Woe to you, Bethsaida! For if the mighty deeds done in your midst had been done in Tyre and Sidon, they would long ago have repented in sackcloth and ashes. But I tell you, it will be more tolerable for Tyre and Sidon on the day of judgment than for you. As for you, Capernaum, will you be exalted to heaven? You will go down to the netherworld. For if the mighty deeds done in your midst had been done in Sodom, it would have remained until this day. But I tell you, it will be more tolerable for the land of Sodom on the day of judgment than for you. The Gospel of the Lord.
1: Praise to you, Lord Jesus Christ.
0: We are surrounded by a whole crowd of witnesses, saints in our midst, and we gather to celebrate the Mass. We are united here on earth and by various social media like television and the internet, but also the saints in heaven are with us as spiritual examples and intercessors. Today, the church honors Saint Kateri Tekakwitha, the first Native American born saint, canonized by Pope Benedict XVI on October 21st, 2012. She was born in 1656 in the village of Osarnin, which is the upstate New York area near Auriesville. And it was a site of many visits from Jesuit missionaries. They were called black robes because of their clerical attire. And many of them, prior to her birth, were martyred. But her mother was baptized Catholic Christian. Her husband, however, was not of the Christian faith. Tragically, though, her whole family died of smallpox. And Tekakwitha, her Mohawk name, which means she who bumps into things because of her smallpox. She was blind in one eye and she had difficulty seeing because of that affliction. She was taken in by a chieftain uncle who wanted her to remain true to the tribal customs. He wanted to marry her off.

However, the persistence, the fidelity, the holiness of the black robes of Jesuit missionaries continued. And she began, little by little, to hear about Jesus Christ, the gospel, the faith awakened within her. And that became a little bit of conflict between the faith in God and her cultural duties. She began to be ostracized, but still desired to embrace the call to holiness within her and many who surrounded her. And on April 18th, 1676, she was baptized, taking the name Kateri, after Catherine of Siena. Yes, friends, 100 years prior to the Declaration of Independence, which formed our nation, Kateri Tekakwitha declared her love of God, never to be independent of God's saving grace and love for all nations, whether you be a European or indigenous person in the North Americas. She relocated after the tension in her village and tribe became too much in South St. Louis, which was nowadays as Montreal. The Jesuit priest who tutored her, sent her along, fearing for her safety, wrote to those who had received her the following: "I pray you to take responsibility for guiding her. Before very long, you will recognize the treasure that we give you. Preserve it well. In your hands, may there be profit to the glory of God and salvation for a soul that is assuredly dear to him." Her faith, her witness, giving herself to God in prayer, charity, and penance, consecrating herself through the grace of God as a virgin for the gospel. Her beautiful witness helped people embrace that faith given to her several years ago. Sadly, she died at a young age on Holy Thursday morning, April 17, 1680. And she's been seen as a bridge between the European and Native American cultures. She is indeed the patron saint of indigenous peoples, but also seen as an example of those who care for the ecological systems, for outsiders, for people who long to fit in. The repentance in her life, harsh though it was, is what Jesus was desiring for Chorazin and Bethsaida in the gospel today. His words and works then and now are being done by the church, be they missionary works or local, to help us to grow in holiness. Yes, friends, the fact that you're tuning in today to experience the holy sacrifice of the Mass is evidence that the faith is growing in you, to be a part of the communion of saints. The one tragedy, one person said, is that people are not growing into sainthood. May we embrace the holiness in our midst, sacred scripture, the holy communion, spiritual communion that we receive, and become saintly, much like many of those who have gone before us, who pray with and for us at this moment, and they want the best for us. Where they have gone, we hope to follow. St. Kateri Tekakwitha, pray for our nation and pray for us.

0: Let us pray. Having heard God's word in sacred scripture, let us now turn to him and ask him to hear all of our prayers.
1: For God's holy church throughout the world and all her clergy, religious, and faithful, we pray to the Lord.
0: Lord, hear our prayer.
1: That God may bless and preserve our country and our community, we pray to the Lord.
0: Lord, hear our prayer.
1: For the return to the faith of all those who have strayed from the truth, we pray to the Lord.
0: Lord, hear our prayer.
1: That we may be preserved and protected from all manner of natural disasters, we pray to the Lord.
0: Lord, hear our prayer.
1: That Almighty God may grant comfort, consolation, and the remission of sins to all those who are nearing the end of their lives and all those who have gone before us, we pray to the Lord.
0: Lord, hear our prayer. Almighty Father, your Son, Jesus Christ, taught us to ask, to seek, and to knock. We have just done so, knowing that you have heard our prayers, will consider our trust and faith in you, and grant our many needs, for you have spoken them in the name of Christ, who is Lord forever and ever.
2: Amen.

0: Pray, brothers and sisters, that my sacrifice and yours may be acceptable to God, the Almighty Father.
1: May the Lord accept this sacrifice at your hands, for the praise and the glory of his name, for our good and the good of all his holy church.
0: As we proclaim your wonders, O Lord, in the Virgin Blessed Kateri Tekakwitha, we humbly implore your majesty that as her merits are pleasing to you, so too our dutiful service may find favor in your sight. Through Christ our Lord.
1: Amen.
0: The Lord be with you.
1: And with your spirit.
0: Lift up your hearts.
1: We lift them up to the Lord.
0: Let us give thanks to the Lord our God.
1: It is right and just.
0: It is truly right and just, our duty and our salvation, always and everywhere to give you thanks, Lord, Holy Father, Almighty and Eternal God, for in the saints who consecrated themselves to Christ, for the sake of the kingdom of heaven, it is right to celebrate the wonders of your providence, by which you call human nature back to its original holiness and bring it to experience on this earth the gifts you promise in the new world to come. And so, with all the angels and saints, we praise you, as without end we acclaim.

down your spirit upon them like the dewfall, so that they may become for us the body and blood of our Lord Jesus Christ. At the time he was betrayed and entered willingly into his passion, he took bread, and giving thanks, broke it, and gave it to his disciples, saying, "Take this, all of you, and eat of it, for this is my body, which will be given up for you."

In a similar way, when supper was ended, he took the chalice, and once more giving thanks, he gave it to his disciples, saying, "Take this, all of you, and drink from it, for this is the chalice of my blood, the blood of the new and eternal covenant, which will be poured out for you and for many for the forgiveness of sins. Do this in memory of me."

Therefore, as we celebrate the memorial of his death and resurrection, we offer you, Lord, the bread of life, the chalice of salvation, giving thanks that you have held us worthy to be in your presence and minister to you. Humbly we pray that partaking of the body and blood of Christ, we may be gathered into one by the Holy Spirit. Remember, Lord, your church, spread throughout the world and bring her to the fullness of charity, together with Leo, our Pope, and Richard, our Bishop, and all the clergy. Remember also our brothers and sisters who have fallen asleep in the hope of the resurrection and all who have died in your mercy. Welcome them into the light of your face. Have mercy on us all, we pray, that with the Blessed Virgin Mary, Mother of God, with Blessed Joseph, her spouse, with the blessed apostles and all the saints who have pleased you throughout the ages, we may merit to be co-heirs to eternal life. May praise and glorify you through your Son, Jesus Christ. Through him and with him and in him, O God, Almighty Father, in the unity of the Holy Spirit, all glory and honor is yours forever and ever.

0: At the Savior's command, informed by divine teaching, we dare to say, Our Father, who art in heaven, hallowed be thy name. Thy kingdom come, thy will be done, on earth as it is in heaven. Give us this day our daily bread, and forgive us our trespasses, as we forgive those who trespass against us. And lead us not into temptation, but deliver us from evil. Deliver us, Lord, we pray, from every evil. Graciously grant peace in our days, that by the help of your mercy, we may be always free from sin and safe from all distress as we await the blessed hope and the coming of our Savior, Jesus Christ.
1: The kingdom, the power, and the glory are yours, now and forever.
0: Lord Jesus Christ, who said to your apostles, Peace I leave you, my peace I give you, look not on our sins, but on the faith of your church, and graciously grant her peace and unity in accordance with your will, who live and reign forever and ever.
1: Amen.
0: The peace of the Lord be with you always.
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0: Let us offer each other the sign of peace.
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Blessed are those called to the supper of the Lamb. Lord, I'm not worthy that you should enter under my roof, but only say the word, my soul shall be healed.

0: Let us pray. Renewed by partaking of this divine gift, we pray, O Lord our God, that by the example of the blessed Saint Kateri Tekakwitha, bearing in our body the death of Jesus, we may strive to hold fast to you alone through Christ our Lord.
1: Amen.
0: The Lord be with you.
1: And with your spirit.
0: May Almighty God bless you, the Father, and the Son, and the Holy Spirit.
1: Amen. Amen.
0: Go in peace, glorifying the Lord by your life.
1: Thanks be to God.

We have worshiped God, the Father, the Son, and the Holy Spirit. The Lord has invited us to the altar, and this great prayer has brought benefit to ourselves, the church, and the whole world. 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

0: Saint Michael the Archangel, defend us in battle. Be our protection against the wickedness and snares of the devil. May God rebuke him, we humbly pray. And do thou, O Prince of the Heavenly Host, by the power of God, cast into hell Satan and all the evil spirits who prowl through the world seeking the ruin of souls. Amen.
1: Hello, I'm Bishop Reed. 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

God, come to my assistance. Lord, make haste to help me. Glory be to the Father, and to the Son, and to the Holy Spirit, as it was in the beginning, is now, and ever shall be, world without end. Amen.

The Lord surrounds his people with his strength. Those who put their trust in the Lord are Mount Zion, that cannot be shaken, that stands forever. Jerusalem, the mountains surround her, so the Lord surrounds his people both now and forever. For the scepter of the wicked shall not rest over the land of the just, for fear that the hands of the just should turn to evil. Do good, Lord, to those who are good, to the upright of heart. But the crooked and those who do evil, drive them away. On Israel, peace. Glory be to the Father, and to the Son, and to the Holy Spirit, as it was in the beginning, is now, and ever shall be, world without end. Amen. Surround your people, Lord, within the safety of your church, which you preserve on its rock foundation. Do not let us stretch out our hands to evil deeds, nor be destroyed by the insidious snares of the enemy, but bring us to share the lot of the saints in light. The Lord surrounds his people with his strength. Unless you acquire the heart of a child, you cannot enter the kingdom of God. O Lord, my heart is not

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Truly, I have set my soul in silence and peace. As a child has rest in its mother's arms, even so my soul. O Israel, hope in the Lord, both now and forever. Glory be to the Father, and to the Son, and to the Holy Spirit, as it was in the beginning, is now, and ever shall be, world without end. Amen. Lord Jesus, gentle and humble of heart, you declared that whoever receives a little child in your name receives you, and you promised your kingdom to those who are like children. Never let pride reign in our hearts, but may the Father's compassion reward and embrace all who willingly bear your gentle yoke. Unless you acquire the heart of a child, you cannot enter the kingdom of God. Lord, you have made us a kingdom and priests for God our Father. O Lord our God, you are worthy to receive glory and honor and power, for you have created all things. By your will they came to be and were made. Worthy are you, O Lord, to receive the scroll and break open its seals, for you are slain. With your blood you purchased for God men of every race and tongue, of every people and nation. You made of them a kingdom and priests to serve our God, and they shall reign on the earth. Worthy is the Lamb that was slain to receive power and riches, wisdom and strength, honor and glory and praise. Glory be to the Father, and to the Son, and to the Holy Spirit, as it was in the beginning, is now, and ever shall be, world without end. Amen. Lord, you have made us a kingdom and priests for God our Father. Your love must be sincere. Detest what is evil. Cling to what is good. Love one another with the affection of brothers. Anticipate each other in showing respect. Do not grow slack, but be fervent in spirit. He whom you serve is the Lord. Rejoice in hope. Be patient under trial. Persevere in prayer. Through all eternity, O Lord, your promise stands unshaken. Through all eternity, O Lord, your promise stands unshaken. Your faithfulness will never fail. Your promise stands unshaken. Glory to the Father, and to the Son, and to the Holy Spirit. Through all eternity, O Lord, your promise stands unshaken. My spirit rejoices in God my Savior. My soul proclaims the greatness of the Lord. My spirit rejoices in God my Savior, for he has looked with favor on his lowly servant. From this day all generations will call me blessed. The Almighty has done great things for me, and holy is his name. He has mercy on those who fear him in every generation. He has shown the strength of his arm. He has scattered the proud in their conceit. He has cast down the mighty from their thrones and has lifted up the lowly. He has filled the hungry with good things, and the rich he has sent away empty. He has come to the help of his servant Israel, for he has remembered his promise of mercy, the promise he made to our fathers, to Abraham and his children forever. Glory be to the Father, and to the Son, and to the Holy Spirit, as it was in the beginning, is now, and ever shall be, world without end. Amen. My spirit rejoices in God my Savior. God establishes his people in hope. Let us cry out to him with joy. You are the hope of your people, Lord. We thank you, Lord, because in Christ you have given us all the treasures of wisdom and knowledge. You are the hope of your people, Lord. O God, in your hands are the hearts of the powerful. Bestow your wisdom upon government leaders. May they draw from the fountain of your counsel and please you in thought and deed. You are the hope of your people, Lord. The talents of artists

reflect your splendor. May their work give the world hope and joy. You are the hope of your people, Lord. You do not allow us to be tested beyond our ability. Strengthen the weak and raise up the fallen. You are the hope of your people, Lord. Through your Son, you promised to raise up men on the last day. Do not forget those who have died. You are the hope of your people, Lord. Gathering all of our intentions together, we pray in the words that Jesus taught us. Our Father who art in heaven, hallowed be thy name. Thy kingdom come, thy will be done on earth as it is in heaven. Give us this day our daily bread, and forgive us our trespasses, as we forgive those who trespass against us. And lead us not into temptation, but deliver us from evil. Amen. Lord, may our evening prayer rise up to you, and your blessing come down upon us. May your help and salvation be ours now and through all eternity. Through our Lord Jesus Christ, your Son, who lives and reigns with you in the unity of the Holy Spirit, God forever and ever. Amen. The Lord be with you. Blessed be the name of the Lord, now and forever. Our help is in the name of the Lord, who made heaven and earth. And may Almighty God bless you, the Father, the Son, and the Holy Spirit. Amen. Go in peace. Thanks be to God.

0: Tsinkateri Tekakwitha was the first Native American saint to be recognized by the church. She was born in 1656 in a Mohawk village. Tsinkateri was just 4 years old when the smallpox epidemic struck her village, killing her entire family. The disease left her partially blind and with scars all over her body. As she got older, Tsinkateri was drawn to the Jesuit missionaries who were evangelizing and teaching near her village. At the age of 19, she converted to Catholicism, taking a vow of chastity and promising to only marry Jesus. But because of her conversion, she was harassed, stoned, and even threatened to be tortured in her home village. She fled 200 miles to a Christian mission near Montreal. Sadly, she became ill and passed away at the age of 24. She's the patron saint of ecology, the environment, and people in exile. Tsinkateri overcame every obstacle by submitting herself entirely to Jesus. Tsinkateri Tekakwitha, pray for us.
1: My name is Father Simon Baker, monk of St. Benedict's Abbey, and today I'm going to teach you how to pray like a monk. Hello, I'm Father Simon Baker, monk of St. Benedict's Abbey and chaplain of Benedictine College. Today, I want to teach you how to pray like a monk. We had a phrase in seminary that not everybody gets to be an outer monk, but everybody can honor their inner monk. So today we're going to honor our inner monks by learning how to pray like one. Just like any skill, when you want to learn how to do something well, an athletic skill or a skill in painting or musical ability, you always look to those who do it excellently, the professionals. You take your cues from them, you learn from them on how to do it, and you model what they do. So today we're going to take our cue from one of the clear experts in prayer in the history of our church, Saint Benedict himself. You might remember from your church history classes that Benedictine monasteries throughout the whole of church history have been citadels of prayer, these citadels of God's presence. So clearly, St. Benedict had to be a great teacher on how to pray. Now, what's striking is in his rule, this rule of St. Benedict, there's only one paragraph that actually teaches you what to do in your time of prayer. St. Benedict says strikingly little about how to pray. So for our starting point, though, we're going to take that one paragraph. Let me read it to you. From the rule of St. Benedict, chapter 20, Reverence in Prayer. Whenever we want to ask some favor of a powerful man, we do it humbly and respectfully for fear of presumption. How much more important then to lay our petitions before the Lord God of all things with the utmost humility and sincere devotion. We must know that God regards our purity of heart and tears of compunction, not our many words. Prayer should therefore be short and pure, unless perhaps it is prolonged.

And that's it. That's all he says on prayer, on how to behave in your time of prayer. Now, I've been a monk for 12 years now, and it is striking to me how little St. Benedict teaches about prayer. I picked up this rule, that which I've read many times, and wanted to go right to the section on how to do it. But the very fact that he doesn't teach us how to do it really taught me how to do it. Let me explain. St. Benedict isn't so much concerned with the fact that we have a prayer life, meaning that we know what to do in our times of specific prayer, but that we have a whole life of prayer, that our whole life is a prayer. He takes his cue, of course, from the Lord, who says, pray always, pray without ceasing. And St. Benedict writes a way of life that if his monks live according to this way, he just presumes that prayer will arise naturally. So that's the first principle to learn about prayer, is that it is a way of life, not just what we do at specific times. Now I want to ask the question, why do we pray? Now I'm going to take for granted the fact that you're listening to this video, and so you probably already have a desire to pray, which is good. But there are reasons why we pray. First of all, is because we're not heretics, right? We're not Pelagians that think that we can do it on our own, become holy by our own willpower, if we just try hard enough. No, for us, holiness is impossible, but not for God. For God, all things are possible. So we pray because we want holiness, and it's the only way to get that. It's only the only way to become close to God. We also pray because the most inspirational people in our lives, the models that we look up to, the men and women who we want to be like, are undoubtedly people of prayer. And so if it's good enough for them, it's good enough for us. And we also pray because every time I pray, it changes my life. The reason I pray is because I become fully alive. It's the only way to be connected with God. And God makes me fully alive. It just works. I pray because every time I do it, I'm glad that I do it. And so I do it more. It's like if you're sitting in the presence of the sun, it will change your appearance over time. It will change your skin color, and the presence of the sun changes your appearance. If you sit in the presence of the sun, S-O-N, in prayer, he too will change your appearance over time. Prayer changes your life. What is prayer? If you read the section in the Catechism of the Catholic Church on prayer, it gives three definitions. It says that prayer is a lifting of the mind and heart to God, quoting St. John Damascene. It also calls prayer this mysterious encounter with the living God. Augustine says that he searched everywhere out there to find God, and he neglected to search in the one place that God was to be found, within, in this mysterious encounter with a God who's not out there absent from us, but intimately present, flowing through us, more even so than our blood and oxygen. And the last definition, and this is my favorite that strikes me from St. Teresa of Avila, she says that I consider prayer as nothing other than an intimate conversation between friends. So now that we know what prayer is, I want to give you three principles on how to pray. First principle, prayer is a matter of the heart. We call it the faith, not the understanding. Right? If we're seeking a change of heart, it won't come by thinking differently. It's called the faith. The whole of the faith is a matter of the heart. See, the heart is the seat of our affections. The things that we value are within our heart. Out of the fullness of the heart, the mouth speaks. The heart is the place where we hold our treasures. You know this, a bad example is in times of crisis, whatever is in your heart will come out. So bad example, if I just call someone a name, the first time that I've called that person the name is not the time that I spoke it out loud. I've said it 100 times in my heart first. So we seek a purity of heart in a life of prayer. It's about purity of heart, because only the pure in heart can see God. Now, this is not a matter of first become pure in heart and then you'll get to see God, like a reward at the end of the long

0: our journey of purity of heart. This is the more your heart becomes pure, the clearer and clearer your vision of God is. Second principle, prayer is a living relationship. And again, St. Benedict is not concerned so much that we have a prayer life, meaning we know what to do in our times of prayer, but that we have a life of prayer. And if you want to live well, you have to pray well. And if you want to pray well, you have to live well. Because prayer fundamentally is a receptivity to grace. It's about receiving grace from God. And if you're doing that throughout the day, then when you sit down in your time of prayer, then you've already kind of primed the pump. It becomes really natural. But if you're neglecting God, if you don't think about Him throughout the day, or even if you're offending Him by your way of life, then when you sit down and have times of prayer, it's unrealistic to think that those will be really good and life-giving. Prayer is a living relationship over the whole of our life, the whole of our day. Prayer comes naturally to those who live the gospel. And living the gospel is about growing in relationship with a God who is love. Now take, for example, a human relationship. How is it that one person can grow in love with another person? You go from meeting someone to falling in love with them. How do you get there? Well, you have to spend time with them. You have to talk with them. Talk in person, write letters, maybe over the phone, be creative about it. You give gifts to them for their birthday or Christmas or anniversary. And then sometimes just because you want to give gifts, you tell them that you love them. You listen to them tell you that they love you. You share the secrets of your heart and you listen to their heart's deepest secrets. You share your life with one another. You spend time alone with them, but also with other people, right? How healthy is a relationship if you see the couple only spending time together without being with anybody else, or if you see them only with other people, but they never spend time together? Right? So to grow in a human relationship of love, it's much like the same way that we grow in a loving relationship with a God who is love. We have to spend time with them, both individually by ourselves, but also together with other people. The liturgy and in communal prayer, this is the highest form of prayer. You have to tell him you love him. You have to listen to the secrets of his heart and tell him yours. You have to, again, spend time with him, talk with him, give him gifts. Touch him daily, right? Think of the funny third grader who pulls the girl's hair. She thinks he's being a bully, but he thinks he's telling her how much he cares for her. Right? There's something about the human touch that communicates love. Right? The human touch with God. What else does he give us the sacraments for other than to touch him with our bodies? First of all, there's no wrong way to pray. One of my favorite lines from Jean-Pierre de Quissade's book, Abandonment to Divine Providence, he says, if you want to learn how to pray, put down the book that teaches how to pray and pray. Right? There's no wrong way to do it. It's the easiest thing in the world to do. It might be the hardest thing to grow in, right? We want 10 easy steps and how to float when you pray, like Teresa of Avila, right? It doesn't work that way, but it's the easiest thing to begin. It is an intimate conversation between friends. So how to have that conversation? First, give God the first fruits of the day. Don't give him the dregs or the leftovers after you're tired and you've done all the fun stuff, then you pray. Give him the best times of the day, the times when you're most alive and most energetic. And do that because prayer is God's initiative. God wants this first for us before we even want it for ourselves. Remember St. Paul says in Romans, he says, the Holy Spirit prays within us with inexpressible groanings. Prayer is being caught up into this relationship with God. It's the Holy Spirit praying through us to the Father, through the Son. Right? So it's God's initiative happening within us. When you pray, go to your secret place, go to the inner room, and then place yourself in silence. Calm your body and your mind and your heart. You can't hear God in the midst of a bunch of noise. You have to practice silence. People come to me all the time and they say, Father, I'm so confused. And I think to myself, of course you are. You listen to God in your time of prayer and the lies from the devil the rest of the day. You listen to God in your prayer and the world through whatever medium you listen to throughout the rest of the day. Of course you're confused. You're listening to two voices speaking to you. Practice this inner silence to listen to the God who speaks. One of my favorite lines comes from our own Father Meinrad Miller about silence, and he says, silence is not shut up, stop talking. Silence is be quiet and listen, which can happen even if there's chaos out there. You can be innerly quiet to listen, because prayer is a conversation between friends. Again, it's the easiest thing to do. Why is it the easiest thing to do? Because all of you know how to have a conversation. Guigo the Carthusian, a Carthusian monk in the 12th century, wrote this wonderful document on how to pray, the practice of Lectio Divina. When I said, I'm going to teach you how to pray like a monk, you probably thought to yourself, he's going to teach Lectio Divina. Now we're there. Guigo says in this beautiful ladder for monks, you can find it online, he says that prayer happens in stages like rungs on a ladder. The first rung is you listen. You read the Holy Scripture. You listen to the Word of God. This is the same like in a conversation. Right? The first thing to do in a conversation is to listen to the other person. Now, gentlemen, if this is news to you, it's no wonder that you're single. The first step is to listen to the other. Guigo says, the second step is to understand, to meditate, he says, to make sure that you know what is actually being said when the God speaks to you in the Scriptures. Then you think about it. What does he mean by that? You ask questions of the text. You ask questions of what it means in your own life and how it relates to your own life. So you make sure that you understand. In a conversation, you hear what they say and you ask questions. Is this what you said? Oh, this makes me think of this. Is that what you're trying to tell me? You understand. The third rung on the ladder is you talk back. Now, ladies, the third rung is that you get to talk. If this is news to you, it's no wonder that you're single. You don't get to talk until the third rung. And it's in that moment that God wants to hear back from us what is within our hearts. He wants us to tell us the secrets of our heart. And then the final rung in the ladder is this enjoyment of the other's presence, this contemplation, Guigo says. Contemplation, this enjoying of being in the other's presence, in the basking of the presence of the Son who changes our appearance. And then finally, you can add a fifth step to the rung, and that would be a resolution, that your time of prayer actually changes the way that you live your day. You make a promise to God, I will change my day today because of the way that I prayed today, because of the gift that you gave me. So the three principles, let's review. Prayer is about the heart. Prayer is a living relationship of love. And prayer is an intimate conversation between friends. Now, this talk will do you no good at all unless you practice, practice, practice. So know that my prayers and the prayers of St. Benedict's Abbey and the monks here are with you all, and we ask for your prayers for us in return. God bless you all.
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3: 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Today's special guest, making his first appearance to the Going My Way set, Dominican Father Patrick Briscoe. Now, here's your host for the show, Father Chris Higgy.
4: Well, Paul, today on the show, a very special friend, a good guest. I know that people are going to love him. His name is Father Patrick Briscoe. He comes to us from the Dominicans down in Rhode Island. He's not at Providence. He's at a parish. He'll tell us about that when he comes out, but you're going to love him. Very talented guy.
5: Uh-huh.
4: Yeah. I don't know if he plays piano. I know he plays saxophone.
5: Oh, that's great.